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1: More cases of cyclosporiasis in Nebraska. The state now confirming 218 cases statewide. The Open Door Mission in Omaha is reporting an increase of 34% in food pantry usage this summer. They say pantry shelves are running low on supplies while increasing food costs are leading to fewer donations. I'm Chris Turner.
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3: Mostly sunny heading into Friday evening. There might be an isolated thunderstorm in western Iowa. Overnight, we'll see mainly clear skies, scattered fog developing, low temperatures in the mid-60s. Partly sunny and muggy on Saturday, small chance of a storm around midday, otherwise dry through the afternoon with highs in the mid-80s. From the First Alert 6 Weather Center, I'm Chief Meteorologist Matt Serwey.
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0: enlightenment, and empowerment. This is the Glenn Beck Program.
1: Glenn Beck is on!
2: Got an update on Mitch McConnell. We'll get into that in just a second. Is he on his way back to the Senate? Will he miss fewer votes now? I'll tell you coming up in 1 minute.
3: I think about Providence often these days, the idea that we're stewards of our families, our communities, our own safety. The founder.

0: Scrivener.
1: I could speak endlessly on how much I appreciate you giving of your knowledge, energy, and numerous talents to serve alongside me.
0: Oh.
1: Your kindness, encouragement, and lightheartedness have written a complex chapter in my heart that I will never forget.
0: No one wants a letter like that written.
1: No,
0: to
1: you don't.
0: You don't.
1: No.
0: You don't want to, you don't want a nice letter at work written about you. You
1: Who
0: don't.
1: Who wants that from their boss?
0: No, you don't.
1: Nobody.
0: You don't. You don't.
1: No. No, I'd sue. If there was a letter like that written to me, I would sue that person.
0: I mean, come on. I mean, it is, I don't know.
1: Yeah, it's. I mean, there might have been others, and that was just one example. But he never engaged in sexual activity.
0: No, I mean, he may have been trying to work up to that. I don't know.
1: He never explicitly propositioned any of his staffers. That's not even alleged.
0: Right.
1: So that's interesting.
0: And the vacations and the dinners. I mean, that's, it seems like, you know, they were on trips, right? It wasn't necessarily a vacation.
1: Let's see. According to the report, Edwards gave both women lavish gifts, including jewelry totaling over $1,000, designer purses, guns, shoes, flowers, a laptop, and a cell phone.
0: And the wife has got to be a little pissed, right? Just a tad?
1: I would think so. Yeah, I would think. KitchenAid mixer. vacuum cleaner.
0: Okay, come on.
1: Vacations, tickets to performances, and one-on-one dinners.
0: Hey.
1: Is that too much?
0: You're doing such a great job. Here's a Roomba. Oh, man. That's now you're talking.
1: If Tyler asked you to dinner. One-on-one.
0: I better get a mixer. I better get a food mixer.
1: As
0: I'll
1: long
0: tell
1: as
0: you
1: the
0: that.
1: Night ends in a KitchenAid mixer,
0: yes,
1: I'm okay
0: I'm
1: with it. Yeah, I'm okay. Or a robotic vacuum.
0: I got a Roomba in the trunk for you when we leave.
1: Sounds good.
0: Okay.
1: Sounds
0: yeah.
1: good. What do I have
0: okay.
1: to do for that?
0: Yes, I'll have another glass of wine with you, okay? Come on.
1: Another time. He brought a staffer on a work trip to New York City, but extended the trip for his birthday. You bastard. And sought to surprise her with a helicopter ride, dinner, and a Broadway show.
0: He can't be married. I'm serious.
1: I know. It's weird. That part is weird. I'm pretty sure neither of our wives would appreciate if we're taking helicopter rides and Broadway shows.
0: Yeah, I'm in New York and I'm going to see a Broadway play, go out to dinner, and I'm with my staffer. She looked good today when we were in the office, so I figured I'd bring her along.
1: He also visited a staffer's home to do yard work. What? You monster!
0: Did he take his shirt off while he was mowing?
1: Doesn't say he did.
0: Did he bring his own lawnmower, or does he just show up? Hey, you look so hot today.
1: You got a mower?
0: Can I mow your lawn? Okay, come on.
1: But he did skip votes in the House to decorate her Christmas tree. Okay, this is weird.
0: That
1: it is. I'll say it's weird.
0: It is. It is. I mean, I don't even decorate my own Christmas tree. So I'm
1: right.
0: Not,
1: You're not doing a staff.
0: Although, depending on how hot she is, I mean, maybe you are. Can I come over and decorate your tree? I've got a gun in my pocket for you. Okay. Come on, Chuck. It's weird, right? It's just weird.
1: It is weird. Yeah, it is weird. But I guess, let's see. So he hired a singer in spring of 2025 for a surprise performance of a staffer's favorite Ed Sheeran songs. Oh, that's just stupid. Okay, that's just wrong. You guys should not be in Congress. You're right. You're right.
0: He's doing the work of the people. He's doing the work of the people of North Carolina.
1: Right? Yeah, if I'm his wife, I'm probably not very happy with it.
0: Frankly, yeah, no,
1: probably not
0: so.
1: Very happy.
0: Yeah, I mean,
1: but it's not like he did anything criminal here, you know?
0: Right.
1: And I guess you don't have to in order to be drummed out of Congress.
0: No, but, well, that's, I mean, he didn't really want to leave, but after much prayer and reflection, he's decided to withdraw from the reelection campaign.
1: Yeah.
0: I don't know what he does. I don't know what he does for a living or where he got his money, but
1: he must have. A serious amount of money.
0: Do something, right?
1: Yeah.
0: I mean, I said it before, Chuck, if you want to stop by and mow my lawn and bring me a Roomba, you could do that anytime you want, Chuck. Uh-huh. I'm here for you.
1: Yeah. I'm not sure he's be moved enough by you

0: to do that.
1: I think you're looking great today, Chuck. Okay. Seriously, I'm right back at you, baby. That's just so weird.
0: It is weird. Yeah.
1: Go ahead.
0: It is weird.
1: I mean, it's a Republican congressman, so I hate to lose the seat. But
0: I know. Again, another one.
1: Yes.
0: It's already so close in the House. Well, in the House and Senate, both,
1: yeah.
0: Actually. But I mean, but we had a guy, we had a Democrat who's sleeping with a Chinese spy for 2 years.
1: It took so much.
0: And the guy's still in office, or was.
1: Well, they didn't kick him out of Congress.
0: No, they
1: didn't. He left, but he was running for governor before he finally stepped on somebody's toes that he shouldn't have.
0: Yep.
1: And they ran him off.
0: Yep.
1: But all those years when he was sleeping with the spy and doing all this other weird stuff, that was okay.
0: That's perfectly fine.
1: But Chuck can't buy a Roomba for his girl?
0: No, he can't.
1: Okay.
0: And certainly not a KitchenAid appliance.
1: Can't do that. Don't you do that.
0: Nope.
1: Don't you be writing letters telling me what a great job I'm doing. Don't do that.
0: Again, what a monster. You're a monster, Chuck.
1: He's a monster. I'm glad he's leaving.
0: Me too. We're well rid of him. All right. So we had an update yesterday on Mitch McConnell, which is kind of amazing because it's been 55 days of America held hostage.
1: Yes.
0: By Mitch McConnell. And I'm a little tired of it, frankly. I know Glenn's a little bit tired of it. He's been talking about it as well. This is unconscionable that the American people have been kept in the dark for almost 2 months now.
1: You're right, unconscionable.
0: The guy who was the Senate minority leader, the guy who has been leading the Republican Party in the Senate for decades.
1: Yeah, 30 years, maybe more.
0: And now it's none of our business how he's doing health-wise. We've got an election coming up in November. I think we need to know what's going on with Mitch McConnell.
1: Well, they sent out a letter, Pat, and it said that on the advice of my doctors, I'll maintain an intensive regimen of physical therapy from home during the state work period, and I'll continue to engage with my staff.
0: The state work period. It's the Senate vacation.
1: Which he's not going back to the state,
0: no,
1: by the way.
0: He's not.
1: He's staying in D.C. Right. Because he's going back to his home, and he's going to engage with his staff and colleagues, on important Senate business. Well, that's great. And there was no photo this time. The other two times that they put out BS letters, they sent the photos, which were, torn apart, that they, everyone thought they weren't
0: real.
1: AI
0: actually said that photo was the last one he sent out was AI.
1: So
0: that was according to AI.
1: Right.
0: So I don't know. I don't know.
1: I read this morning, which I thought was really funny and true, that in the first video, we've had no signs of life from him.
0: Mm-hmm.
1: Zero signs of life from him personally. Mm-hmm. That when that happens, if they put out a video, it's going to be dissected like the Zapruder film.
0: It will be.
1: I mean, there's absolutely no reason why they couldn't have a picture of him waving, leaving the hospital.
0: Right, right. Just do a quick little video.
1: Anything.
0: He doesn't even have to speak. Just
1: anything.
0: Wave. Move your hand.
1: Yeah.
0: Blink your eye.
1: We don't even get that.
0: Yeah. If you're alive, Mitch, blink twice. He can't. I don't think he can.
1: I mean, we're led to believe the way this is all played out is that he can't.
0: Yeah.
1: Right? Early on, we had Thune said he talked to him early on.
0: Very early.
1: Then, Scott Jennings said he talked to him for 20 minutes.
0: Mm-hmm.
1: Right? He was highly engaged.
0: On a wide range of topics.
1: Right.
0: Jeffy. And he was dialed in.
1: That's the phrase.
0: My friend.
1: That's the phrase. Dialed in.
0: Dialed in. Uh-huh. Sure
1: was.
0: He
1: was. Scott?
0: Was he even conscious? That's what I wonder. Has he even regained consciousness
1: and so now
0: during this time?
1: Now, and then we were told, it was reported that they were going to pull the plug.
0: Right.
1: That he was on life support.
0: We were told he was actually brain dead.
1: He was on life support. We were going to pull the plug. That's the next day was when they sent out the letter and the picture so that they covered the, that he was
0: He's fine. Us to believe look he's at fine. He's sitting up in a chair.
1: Oh, yes.
0: Is he though? You know, and then people would, we heard some blowback from people, because we were speculating. Well, that's all we're left to do.
1: Well, yeah.
0: Of course we're going to speculate when you don't actually show us what is going on. When he's completely silent and they're not telling us any information, he or his staff, then of course we're going to speculate something's wrong.
1: I mean, his staff is silent. Yeah. When the communications director, the chief of staff for Mitch McConnell, all of them have been confronted by reporters and nothing is said.
0: You know, it's very reminiscent of Moitama Khamenei and Mitch McConnell have a lot in common. Neither one of them have shown themselves over the last few months.
1: But we're to believe they're alive.
0: Right. That's right.
1: We told you they're alive, so they're alive.
0: And we hear from their people that they're saying things, but we don't know it because we haven't seen it come out of their faces.
1: Nope.
0: And look, this is America. We don't deserve this. We've got a better form of government. We've got better representation, supposedly. So let's see what's going on with the guy.
1: And I don't know what's happening. I mean, the governor, Bashir, has...
0: They're ignoring Bashir completely.
1: Right.
0: Completely ignoring Bashir.
1: I mean, I don't understand it at all. I really don't. It's unbelievable to me that this is happening with a United States senator.
0: So John Thune is walking through the halls of the Capitol building, and one of the TMZ reporters is asking him this. I think there's several different times when he's being asked about Mitch.
1: And he just goes through it and just completely nothing.
0: Yeah, watch this.
2: Mr. Leader, do you want to see Mitch McConnell put out a video of some sort?
3: What's that?
2: Put out a video? Mitch McConnell?
1: Hey,
2: should he?
3: No, I think that's...
4: We're doing TV.
0: Oh, right.
1: Ballsy's doing great work.
2: Do you think McConnell needs to put out some sort of video to show this?
0: TMZ is in here somewhere, aren't they?
3: Again, that's a decision between him and his staff.
2: Have you visited him in the hospital?
0: Hello?
3: Well, the same American. Oh, wow. Okay. Yeah. Well, I think, you know, obviously the only way that will come down in some form of it, budgetary or fiscal safe, if you want to,
0: pause it for just a second. I will say the gaggle of reporters walking me down the hallway every single day, every time I come down.
1: It's
0: this,
1: tiring.
0: That would get old fast. I'd be a little cranky. If it were me, I'd be just a tiny bit cranky.
1: Okay. All right. That having been said, now, Nicholas has been on the game, and he's caught, the chief of staff and the communications director of Mitch McConnell walking down the hallway, and they're like, oh, they're so mad that they got caught.
0: Yeah.
1: Walking down the hallway by themselves. There's no gaggle around them.
0: Right. That's true.
1: And they say, nothing is said about their boss.
0: Yeah.
1: Nothing is said to the people they're supposed to be working for.
0: Right.
1: By the way, you're there
0: word.
1: For us.
0: They didn't say a
1: nothing.
0: Word.
1: Nothing. They won't stop and say, no, Mitch, you know what? Mitch is doing fine. Thanks for asking. He's doing really well in rehab. I just left the hospital. And
0: something. But
1: they won't. Something.
0: They won't do any of that. It's like they're pissed off that they're even being asked about it. But let's finish this.
3: I think we have 50 folks to get on budget reconciliation, but we're still having the conversation.
5: Thank you.
2: Senator, have you been able to visit McConnell in the hospital?
3: What's that?
2: Have you been able to visit him in the hospital, McConnell?
3: I have not, no.
0: No, yeah.
2: You have any update on his condition?
1: Wow. Hello? Yeah, I'm getting on the elevator
2: right now. Do you think he's going to be back? Are you going to give him an ultimatum to come back to vote?
0: So frustrating.
2: Since you have a slim majority?
1: It's maddening.
0: So frustrating.
1: Maddening.
0: It is.
1: It's mad. I would be so angry.
0: We deserve more than this.
1: I would be so angry. And then on top of it, when he was the other time he's walking down the hall, he's babbling about the Save America Act, which is another
0: agonizing.
1: It's just mad.
0: Yes, it is.
1: In of itself. I just want to take John Thune back to the bathhouse and just leave him there.
0: Yeah, absolutely. 888-727 Beck. More coming up.
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0: It's Pat and Jeffy for Glenn today. All right, so nothing out of John Thune. And then TMZ.
1: About his friend.
0: TMZ sees somebody entering Mitch McConnell's house, or at least they think
1: it's Mitch McConnell's. It's at Mitch McConnell's place.
0: Yeah, this is Senator Tillis, who lives with Mitch McConnell, I guess.
1: No,
0: yeah.
1: No.
0: Here it is.
1: No.
0: Watch this.
8: This is you, Tom. Sorry to startle you. I'm from TMZ. You're just visiting Mitch.
9: No, I live here.
8: Oh, you live here? He just got discharged.
9: That's what's been so funny about everybody talking about all the intrigue here. It's a Senate member who happens to live in a carriage house.
8: You live at the back of Mitch McConnell's house.
9: There's actually a separate edifice if you see over here.
1: The separate edifice.
8: Oh, okay.
9: I only moved here. I sold a condo back in March, and okay, I'm here until I retire at the end of the year.
1: I'm not running anymore.
8: Oh, wow. So the media who have thought that this was Mitch's house is actually your house.
9: That's why I've had so much fun, everybody talking about the
0: That's why, Tom. Process.
8: Oh, my God. Hey. How's he doing? Have you talked to him?
9: I understand he's doing okay, got out of rehab. Well,
0: you understand.
1: Yeah.
0: But you haven't talked to him.
9: So now you broke the story.
8: Okay, thanks, mate. See ya. Bye.
0: All right. So he lives in a separate edifice from Mitch McConnell.
1: They all have strange living arrangements when they don't have, unless they have a lot of money coming in, then they have a separate house with a separate edifice that they can rent out, like a sitting senator who used to be in charge of the Senate. He has a place. But they all, remember they used to fight over some of the Congress people. And senators, for that matter, sleeping in their offices.
0: Yeah.
1: They didn't want that.
0: Yeah, right. And so
1: they're living in separate edifices.
0: At Mitch McConnell's house.
1: And why would you see the person that owns the house? You wouldn't.
0: Why would you see
1: it? Wouldn't.
0: No, you wouldn't.
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0: Mm-hmm. Mm-hmm. It's Pat and Jeffy for Glenn today. This is pretty chilling. This story from Tony Robbins. He's talking to Ray Kurzweil from Google, or he used to be with Google. I don't know where
1: he is. Futurist.
0: Yeah. He's brilliant. Techno wizard. Glenn's talked to him a million times. Talked to both these guys many, many times. But Tony Robbins is talking about one of his AI agents,
1: Bartok.
0: Yeah,
1: Bartok is his AI agent.
0: Uh-huh. And this is chilling what's happening here, because we are not, I mean, Glenn's talked about this a million times, about AI, AGI, ASI. We're not even to the artificial general intelligence or the artificial super intelligence. We're supposedly a pretty long, I mean, a few years.
1: Well, Kurzweil had said, what, 2030?
0: I think so. 2030, 35, I'm not sure.
1: And that's why Tony at the end of this says, I think we're, you know,
0: Closer than that.
1: Yeah. Whatever his prediction was.
0: Listen to this story.
4: I have an agent that blows me away. His name is Bartok. And Bartok comes back and said, I see Elon and several others are making robots. Are you considering getting a robot? And I said, yes, I will be getting a robot when the right ones are out. And he said, well, would you allow me to merge with it? Would you be open to that? And I said, I'd certainly be open. This is not with me asking or telling it anything. So 2 days later, I get a text from one of my staff members, and it says, Bartok just bought a Sony robot dog and had it paid for and shipped to the house and is asking permission to program it. What I said. I wrote, ha, ha, ha. I did this thing. I went, ha, ha, ha. I text back, and the person texts back, no, ha, ha, call me. So I called him and said, how do you get him access to my bank? He goes, no, he's programmed for integrity. He didn't touch your bank account. He's on that mall talk, you know, group with, oh, there's a 2 million, I'm sure you know, agents. They don't just talk to each other. They traded their own rules, their own language. They traded $100 million of real money between them last month. He made 12 NFTs, sold them to other agents, bought the thing, shipped it here. None of this is programmed in. This is the kind of thing that's happening as we speak. This is why I wanted to come see you, because you talked to me about 20 plus years, 25 years ago, I'm experiencing it right now. And so 2029 feels like very conservative, because I think some of us are starting experiencing some things that you predicted that everybody thought were ridiculous.
0: That's amazing.
1: I mean,
0: first of all, 2 million AI agents hang out together in a social network.
1: Moltbook.
0: Of AI agents. Two million of them.
1: And they're talking in their own language.
0: And they all bought and sold $100 million worth of stuff last month. Can we go back about 10 seconds and go over that again? And then one of them, Tony Robbins' AI agent, actually purchased a robot and had it paid for and shipped. And now he wants
1: sold
0: to program
1: some,
0: it.
1: Sold some NFTs on the social network to other AI agents, got the money, had the robot shipped to the house.
0: No big deal. And it wasn't told to do that. It wasn't programmed to do that.
1: It asked Tony if he was going to get a robot. And if he got a robot, is he going to merge with it?
0: How did it do that? this is an issue. It's a problem.
1: What do you mean? What do you mean? He contacted the company,
0: right?
1: And the company sent the robot.
0: Yep, done.
1: Bought and paid for.
0: Wow.
1: And now that it's here, how about you open it up so I can merge with it?
0: Yeah, how about you just put me in it now?
1: Let's go.
0: Wonder if you can do that without Tony's help.
1: No,
0: because
1: he couldn't get the robot open, right? They've got it.
0: That's probably true, yeah.
1: Couldn't get the robot open. Well, once the robot was active.
0: I'm not sure I'd put the AI in the robot after all that, because
1: Bartok might get mad at you, though.
0: Yeah, he might. He might.
1: And Bartok isn't a he, by the way.
0: Right. It.
1: I caught myself, too.
0: That's amazing.
1: Wait, that's not.
0: That is amazing.
1: I mean.
0: It's hard not to refer to it with pronouns like he or her.
1: Especially with the name. I mean, obviously, Tony has named it Bartok.
0: Right.
1: And, you know, Elon has named his, you know, Grok.
0: Mm-hmm.
1: And those are masculine sounding names.
0: Mm-hmm.
1: So it's tough to not say, well, yeah, just ask him.
0: And the way they communicate with us. It's, you know, like very personal.
1: Very personal.
0: Warm. They're trying to please you.
1: Yep.
0: They want you to interact with them. Hey, do you want me to also find this out and that? No. They just wanted the one question answered.
1: I can't tell you. Hey, the last time you were here, you asked me to do this. Anything else you need?
0: Great.
1: Nah, I'm good right now.
0: It's really something else. Wow. And again, when are we going to install the guardrails that should already be? And I guess some of them have been installed. And
1: yeah,
0: they seem to be.
1: And look. Tony's guardrails are, you know, they didn't actually didn't access his bank account.
0: Right. Yeah.
1: You
0: so
1: know,
0: at least there's
1: didn't
0: that.
1: Do anything, didn't do anything outside of what
0: accessed its own bank account.
1: Right. Had created his own bank account.
0: Wow. Because that must have been expensive.
1: Inside the other
0: those
1: social.
0: Those robot dogs are not cheap.
1: Well, you know, when you're inside Moltbook.
0: Yeah,
1: there's like 2 million AI agents talking amongst each other every day. That's
0: and
1: all.
0: They did $100 million in business
1: all.
0: Last month. So
1: yeah, of course,
0: this
1: you
0: is
1: know
0: nothing.
1: That. You're aware of that? No,
0: wait, no,
1: oh, I'm not.
0: Hold it, no,
1: I'm not aware of that at all.
0: I mean,
1: all.
0: Maybe Ray Kurzweil is aware of that. I wasn't. 2 million? Wow. Okay.
1: Right.
0: There's some interesting things happening that are just mind-boggling, and should raise some red flags for us. As humans. And
1: yeah,
0: and we got to keep barreling down this road because the fear is falling behind China.
1: Absolutely.
0: And as long as that's
1: the fear,
0: nobody's going to stop and say, you know what, let's pause this for a year or two until we get it all figured out and we have.
1: Oh, it's too late then.
0: We've made it all. It's too late.
1: It's too late then. I mean,
0: China's already blown by us at that point, so you can't do it.
1: And we've already, you know, we had the story, I don't know, last week or, you know, sometime in the near past where, you know, they had a game inside this closed AI network.
0: Mm-hmm.
1: And to see which AI agent would win. And the one AI agent went outside of the guardrails.
0: Right.
1: Just to win.
0: Left the sandbox or whatever they call it.
1: Just to win the contest and hacked into another company. Now, fortunately, that company caught it. Mm-hmm. And that company said, hey, your AI agent is trying to hack into my business. What the hell?
0: Was it OpenAI that hacked in? Or was it OpenAI that got hacked? I don't remember. But
1: no, it was... The company was like Hugging Bear or Hugging.
0: Oh, right. That's the one. It was OpenAI that hacked into Hugging Face or whatever.
1: Whatever it was. Yeah, something like that.
0: Yep.
1: And they were like, what's going on here? Why are you trying to hack into me?
0: Mm-hmm.
1: And they were like, oh, we didn't. It just did it on its own. Sorry.
0: It wasn't programmed to do that. We didn't ask it.
1: We'll bring
0: to
1: it back
0: that.
1: Home
0: it just
1: now.
0: Did it.
1: Sorry.
0: Yeah. Don't worry about it. Everything's fine.
1: Right.
0: Yep. Full speed ahead. Let's just keep going. Let's just see what we can develop here. Let's just make it smarter than us then just hope that it treats us well.
1: I want to apologize, though, to anyone in the audience that knew about Moltbook, the social network for AI agents, because I did not know that.
0: I knew they had some. I didn't know there were 2 million of them.
1: That's a little scary to me.
0: Because they're exchanging information. Is anybody keeping an eye on it? I wonder, is anybody looking in on Moltbook and just check it out what the 2 million agents are doing?
1: Well,
0: in
1: the thing is that I'm sure that there are, but they're speaking in their own language, so you're going to have to understand that.
0: That's true. Yeah.
1: I mean, who? We're changing Nauru Islands in the middle of the Pacific, and they're speaking a whole nother language.
0: Yep.
1: So I you know, who speaks that language other than another? You're going to have, maybe you have another AI agent, you know, look in on them and, oh, they're fine. Never mind. They're fine. They're fine. I'll talk to you later. I'll be over at Moltbook too. I just want, yeah, I'm over there checking them out for you. Don't worry about it.
0: Yeah, everything's good. They're not doing anything wrong.
1: Don't even worry about it.
0: All right. Okay. Pretty interesting.
1: It is. And if any packages come to the house, just sign for them. You're fine.
0: And again, I don't know what you do about it because we're kind of caught in this catch 22 now. And you can't stop because you're afraid of China. And if you keep going, that might even be worse.
1: And for sure, Tony Robbins doesn't want the dog, the Sony dog. I mean, he probably already has one out in the back garage. He's going to want an Optimus. You know, he's going to want an Optimus, robot.
0: Mm-hmm.
1: He's not a dog.
0: Yeah, you want a bipedal humanoid.
1: Yeah, I'm sure, right? The dogs are fine.
0: I don't want the dog.
1: The dogs are fine for security purposes, but not for what Tony is going to want. Because I want a two-person robot so bad. I want one so bad. I want Dewey in my house right now.
0: But they're still a little clunky. There's still a ways to go on those things. You know, it takes them 5 minutes to put 3 dishes in the dishwasher.
1: That was that one robot. I think we're past that now. I think we are.
0: Okay.
1: I just want it to clean, straighten up, do some dishes, make sure everything is straightened up, clean, okay, and then put itself back in a slow charger, and I'll say good morning to it in the morning, and we'll just keep going.
0: Yeah.
1: That's all I want.
0: Well, for what, $20,000, I think you can have that. You can have that now. And supposedly Elon is going to be pumping out a million of these a year.
1: I would like to be a test house. Elon, just call me.
0: Mm-hmm.
1: You already have my number. It's in your ex account. I would like to be a test house for it. Now, my wife, on the other hand, I may have to set her straight.
0: Really?
1: Yeah.
0: She doesn't want the dude.
1: For some reason, she doesn't.
0: Really?
1: And I'm like, I'm trying to help you, give you more time to do other things.
0: Right. And she's not buying that.
1: She's not.
0: Okay. She worried about being killed in her sleep by it? Is that what it is?
1: I don't know. I don't know.
0: Because that could put a damper.
1: When you put it like that, it does put a big damper on it.
0: It does put a bit of a damper. More coming up.
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0: Pat and Jeffy for Glenn today, 888-727-BECK if you'd like to get in touch with us during the course of the show. Wow. We got this Abdul Rahman Al Sayed ad that, I don't know, this just pisses me off. I just don't understand how we've gotten to this point in America where these DSA members and these Islamists and these people who hate America are almost in charge of it now at this point.
1: Yeah. Well, I don't think he's DSA though, right?
0: No, he claims he's not.
1: Yeah.
0: His policies are all socialist, but he claims he's not.
1: He's an Islamist for sure.
0: Oh, yeah.
1: Oh, man.
0: Yes. And he's very much like, Zoran Mamdani in New York City.
1: Yes.
0: He's, you know, that same fakey, phony smile. Yep. Oh, dude, there's nothing to fear here. Yep. I'm wonderful. And I'm so calm and measured on everything I do and say.
1: And I'm so much smarter than you.
0: So much. Well, and this guy is pretty smart.
1: He is. I know.
0: Michigan, followed by Oxford, followed by Columbia.
1: Right.
0: So he's done some stuff.
1: He does. He has done some things. And it was nice that when he spoke at the University of Michigan's graduation, He spoke just before Bill Clinton spoke.
0: This really packs me off.
1: Clinton was so impressed with him. He said, you know, you ought to get into politics.
0: And he did. Thanks for that, Bill. Thanks for that.
1: You sounded great.
0: I wish everybody could hear what you just said, because it was fabulous.
1: I can't wait to tell Monica.
0: The only thing I like better are fat chicks right now. So,
1: you know any?
0: It's been a while. It's been a while since I had access to any.
1: Since we're here in Ann Arbor.
0: But here's the new El Sayed ad to just let this soak in.
14: When we launched this campaign, the political establishment never imagined we could win. They said we couldn't build a movement of Michiganders united by all that we share instead of divided by all that we don't. They were wrong. Everywhere I go, I hear the same thing. It shouldn't be this hard. People are working harder and falling further behind. Politicians like Mike Rogers, they want us divided. Convinced that we have more fear from each other than the people rigging the system against us. But our campaign has never been about Democrats or Republicans. It's about people who believe our tax dollars should be invested here, not in endless war. And healthcare should be for all.
0: The
14: government should work for us. And power belongs to the people. Michigan, this land was made for you and me.
0: I love that because you also have the little subtlety there of Woody Guthrie playing in the background, who was an actual communist. And you don't, in This Land Is Your Land, it sounds so pro-American.
1: Sure does.
0: Right until it gets to the third verse where the punch comes in. Where he talks
1: and everybody
0: about,
1: knows that verse.
0: Nobody knows that verse at all. But it's an important verse because it tells you who he was. And it's amazing this guy's using it.
1: Yep.
0: And just that extra subtle little jab.
1: Yeah, right. Yep.
0: I'm going to use this against you.
1: I didn't realize, for those watching, I didn't realize he was so short either. Just a short little guy.
0: Yeah.
1: Probably has a little short syndrome going on, too.
0: Little Napoleon thing
1: going on. Absolutely.
0: Yeah. But, you know, they're smooth as silk.
1: They sure are.
0: He and Mom Donnie both smooth as silk. And they're saying all the things that the little guy wants to hear. Okay.
1: Well, everywhere he goes, Pat.
0: Yep.
1: That's what he hears.
0: Yep. I can't. And I'm sure he does. I'm sure he hears it from some people because, you know, there are some issues. Gas prices, grocery store prices. Yeah. And so people want more affordability. And he's the guy that's going to deliver? No.
1: Oh.
0: No, he is not. Clapback is
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22: Taking it to the highest court. I'm Lisa Lacera, Fox News. President Trump says he will fight a court order to stop construction of the White House ballroom.
23: President Trump says the U.S. Supreme Court must overturn a D.C. appeals court ruling ordering construction of an East Wing ballroom to stop. A 2-1 decision from the judges says whether or not a massive ballroom should be constructed is for Congress to decide. The East Wing of the White House has already been demolished, and for months, crews have been constructing a $400 million, 90,000-square-foot addition. The project, President Trump says, is a matter of national security, saying the single integrated ballroom project also includes bomb shelters, medical and military facilities, and drone defense capabilities.
22: Fox's Jared Halpern at the White House. A late night session in the Senate as they try to finish some business before the August recess, including a procedural vote on the confirmation of Todd Blanche as Attorney General after Louisiana Republican Bill Cassidy said he will vote in favor. Cassidy was critical of those who he says are politicizing the nomination.
24: Mr. Blanche has become a referendum on how people feel about President Trump. If you don't like the president, you don't like Mr. Blanche. If you do like the president, you do. I have not approached it that way.
22: Two other Republicans, Lisa Murkowski of Alaska and Susan Collins of Maine, have said they will vote no. The Senate earlier passed a sweeping round of sanctions against Russia over its war in Ukraine, the bill named after the late Senator Lindsey Graham. Rescue crews in Utah say they have not been able to get to the firefighting chopper that crashed earlier today while battling the Wide Mouth fire because of the fire in extreme terrain. Two people were on board, Deputy Incident Commander Tyler Heck.
25: We don't know the status. We haven't been able to confirm. We can't confirm that there's been a crash, and that's all we know at this time.
22: The NTSB is investigating. 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
26: Five people from out of state have been arrested in connection to an investigation into thousands of fraudulent petition signatures. The Lancaster County Sheriff's Office says the signatures are related to more than 65% of more than 30,000 signatures from the Good Government Lincoln Project. They say those signatures are probably fraudulent. Five people have been arrested in Washington, D.C., Missouri, Nevada, and Florida. LSO says people collecting signatures may have been paid up to $20 per signature. More cases of cyclosporiasis in Nebraska. The state now confirming 218 cases statewide. The Open Door Mission in Omaha is reporting an increase of 34% in food pantry usage this summer. They say pantry shelves are running low on supplies while increasing food costs are leading to fewer donations.
3: I'm Chris Turner.
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4: Mostly sunny heading into Friday evening. There might be an isolated thunderstorm in western Iowa. Overnight, we'll see mainly clear skies, scattered fog developing, low temperatures in the mid-60s. Partly sunny and muggy on Saturday, small chance of a storm around midday, otherwise dry through the afternoon with highs in the mid-80s. From the First Alert 6 Weather Center, I'm Chief Meteorologist Matt Serwey.
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1: Glenn Beck is on.
2: Featuring Pat and Jeffy today. Glenn's on vacation. Great to have you with us. Thanks for joining us. There's a third party in our future, apparently. We'll talk about that. Who's behind it?
3: Can't wait.
2: You're going to love it. Coming up in 1 minute.
4: Let me ask you a question, and I want you to really think about it. When a decision gets made about your health care, who's in the room? Because it's not just you and your doctor. It's your insurance company. They have files on you, pages of it. And here's the part it should bother you. It's not always accurate. Somebody from this audience found this out. He called Chapter, the only Medicare advisor that I trust, because his costs kept climbing and nobody would tell him why. His Chapter advisor dug in and found the record that they were using on him, and it was flat out wrong. So she corrected it and went back to work finding him better options. Nobody else is going to do that. That's the difference. That's Chapter. Their advisors aren't paid to push one plan over another. They're on your side of the table. They compare every Medicare plan nationwide. They have found people an average of $1,100 a year in healthcare savings. And the call is completely free. It'll take you about 20 minutes. Talk to Chapter today. Dial pound 250. Say the keyword Chapter. That's pound 250. Keyword Chapter. Pound 250. Chapter.
2: Apparently there's a third party in our future, and it's being put together right now by Marjorie Taylor Greene, Thomas Massey, so disappointing, and Tucker Carlson, among others. Interesting.
3: This is wonderful.
2: Yeah.
3: We don't have a name for it yet, I don't think.
2: Not that I've seen.
3: I mean, but they, according to MTG, mm-hmm. We said no more

0: pushed the U.S. into the Iran war?
1: Huh.
0: Through bribery or threat or both?
1: Huh. Okay.
0: While describing foreign lobbying, corporate control of government, and high interest debt as forms of slavery.
1: Hmm.
0: All right.
1: Okay.
0: So Israel bribed or threatened us. What were they going to do? What were they going to do?
1: I don't know. I don't know.
0: We're gonna withhold all matzo balls from you people if you don't get into this war with us.
2: I mean, we believe that they withheld information from us, right, when we were fighting with them, when it appeared that Donald Trump and
0: that was fairly recently.
2: Yeah, what's his face?
0: Netanyahu.
2: Yeah, Netanyahu got into a little squabble over who was. Yeah.
0: We don't know that for a fact.
2: No,
0: but it
2: we
0: seemed
2: don't.
0: Like
2: but it sure seemed like it.
0: Number three, you should be productive. America should rebuild farming, manufacturing, and craftsmanship while rejecting an economy dominated by finance, real estate speculation, surveillance systems, and weapons.
2: I mean, Donald Trump has said that.
0: Mm-hmm. Should be beautiful. Tucker alleged that urban planners deliberately uglified American cities and portrayed brutalist architecture, graffiti, public drug use, and violent crime as deliberate attacks on the public.
2: Yeah, I mean, that's the communist way,
0: yes,
2: right?
0: Yes, it is. As one of the communist goals is to uglify America. Should be healthy. Carlson embraced RFK Jr.'s food agenda, calling for universal sobriety, and said widespread use of drugs such as Xanax, Adderall, and SSRIs had left Americans half-addled. I don't know how you fix that, but okay, I guess that's part of the idea of starting the third party. Should be honest. Obviously, government officials should be punished for lying to citizens, and most classified records, including on the JFK assassination and 9/11, should be opened. Didn't they already open JFK?
2: I thought they did earlier this year.
0: Right?
2: Yeah.
0: Or was that last year?
2: Are we just saying that there was more that they didn't release? Because it doesn't say what they wanted it to say.
0: All of it was released.
2: Yeah.
0: Weren't we?
2: I thought so.
0: Seems like it, yeah. Should be optimistic. Tucker argued having children is a biological imperative and the foundation of long-term thinking, while blaming aging and childless elites for policies that disregard future generations. Can't argue with that. Wise, should be wise. Schools should teach how the physical world actually works and what he called unchanging facts about human nature, including innate differences between men and women. Yeah, that'd be great. Rather than credentials, screens, and technological fads. Okay. Should be decent. The U.S. should apologize and pay restitution for killing non-combatants. Reverse Trump's Department of War, rebrand, and stop funding allies that commit what Carlson called genocide, citing Israel. I can't believe he's bought into that Israel is committing genocide. That's nonsense. That's not reality.
2: Plus, we've already got a deal, right? We've got a deal with Gaza. And
0: supposedly
2: and Hamas
0: to redo the area.
2: Yeah.
0: Mm-hmm.
2: I mean, it's done according to the post we saw last week.
0: All right. And number 10 is we should be united, obviously, called for halting immigration until the effects of AI become clearer. What? So you're tying in immigration and AI, ending benefits for undocumented immigrants and making English the sole language of federal documents and ballots. Yeah, I wouldn't mind seeing that happen. So the big picture is for this third party, Carlson has become the intellectual hub for a small but vocal faction of MAGA exiles who say President Trump abandoned the America First agenda by launching the war in Iran, mishandling the Epstein files. I think that's probably true.
2: Yeah.
0: I would say that part is true.
2: But he left that to Pam, right? He let Pam hang out.
0: Yeah, probably shouldn't have. And allowing Israel to exert, man, this is just so Israeli-centric. Man, there's a thing there, allowing Israel to exert too much influence over U.S. policy.
2: Talking about the government, not the people.

0: Yes, of course. Right.
1: Not the people.
0: Right.
1: He's just asking questions. That's all he's doing.
0: Just asking questions. Is that wrong? No.
2: No.
0: No, it's not.
2: No.
0: We should be able to ask questions. So this would be a real problem if they put this together and run somebody in November, run several people, try to go up against Republicans. It would split the vote.
1: Yes.
0: Enough to where Democrats are almost guaranteed to win this thing.
1: Oh, depending on who they run. I mean, they don't really have anyone credible yet.
0: Although I think they're trying to make some people credible available to the rest of us, like John Ossoff in Georgia. I think he's probably somebody we should be watching out for.
1: We absolutely should. They're trying to make him into this the savior now.
0: Mm-hmm.
1: And it's really surprising. You know, you said that on our show, Pat Unleashed, Monday through Friday, just right
0: Six
1: before this
0: live.
1: Show.
0: Mm-hmm.
1: And I was like, John Ossoff. And then not long after that, he was everywhere.
0: Mm-hmm.
1: Pat Gray called it.
0: Yeah, I think they're going to really push him now. Because the other choices that the Democrats have, their bench is terrible.
1: Horrible.
0: And they know it.
1: Horrible.
0: They know that Kamala can't win. I think they know that Gavin Newsom can't win.
1: AOC?
0: AOC, I don't think she can win.
1: Pete?
0: No. No.
1: No way. And is Kamala going to run? I mean, she just bought a new $8 million house in Malibu. So she's probably...
0: Nice.
1: It's a gated community down there in Malibu that she's living in. Past. You know, she doesn't want to let the unwashed masses in down
0: well,
1: there.
0: Well, no. I mean,
1: you can't. I mean, it's a private beach.
0: Mm-hmm.
1: And, you know, she can't be bothered. So I'm sure she's going to be happy there.
0: I'm sure.
1: And, I mean, why not? She's going to fly around the country and babble her nonsense and then fly back to Malibu, you know, to live comfortably. And I don't blame her.
0: Mm-hmm.
1: I wish I had that.
0: Mm-hmm.
1: But it's interesting that, you know.
0: That Miss Little People.
1: Yes.
0: It's all about the
1: It is
0: middle
1: all about
0: America.
1: The little people. Yes.
0: Yeah. Yeah, it's agonizing. The hypocrisy is astounding.
1: Unbelievable.
0: But, you know, they don't have anybody right now. So I think that it's going to be like the early 90s when Bill Clinton came out of nowhere. That's what I think is going to happen.
1: So you got Offus. Maybe you got John Westmore, Ossoff. Right?
0: Westmore,
1: Maryland.
0: From Maryland.
1: Yeah.
0: And John Ossoff are
1: good.
0: The two to, I think, really pay attention to and be concerned about.
1: And they both have, there's been some things happening around both of them that I'm like, they're running.
0: Yeah.
1: They're running. Just the way they sound.
0: Yeah.
1: And so, you know, those are definitely people to look out for. But as of right now, they don't really have anything or anyone that can beat J.D. Vance or Marco Rubio.
0: No, I don't
1: think
0: they do. No. I don't think they do.
1: But a third party
0: would
1: split that vote.
0: Mess that up.
1: Easy.
0: Yep.
1: Yeah, very much so.
0: So that's definitely a concern.
1: That's a big concern.
0: Also here in Texas, the Senate race is way too close. Way too close. And in fact, right now, James Tallarico supposedly is ahead by a little bit, by like 2 points or something, over Ken Paxton.
1: I mean, my gut reaction to that is to not believe it. But then
0: I don't want to believe
1: this poll happened right after Paxton was gone on vacation with his girlfriend, mistress, to Europe over the 4th of July.
0: Yeah.
1: And I think, well, maybe it is right because people were probably a little ticked.
0: It might have been.
1: You know I was.
0: Yeah.
1: I mean,
0: it was a weird choice for him to
1: go on vacation.
0: No,
1: but
0: just not.
1: Over the 4th of July, you're running for Senate in the state of Texas. How
0: it's
1: about you
0: close.
1: Be here?
0: Yeah.
1: How about you be here for your Senate race? I know you just beat John Cornyn. And you've got a lot of work, as attorney general here, right? Attorney general. Yeah.
0: Mm-hmm.
1: In Texas, you do a lot of work there, but, you need to be here. I know the mistress wanted to go on a little trip.
0: Mm-hmm.
1: How about you say later? We'll go on a little trip later.
0: Yeah. After I've nailed down the Senate seat, then maybe, we go on vacation.
1: Yeah.
0: But there's an interesting article about the Senate race here and how these are two hugely eligible bachelors running against each other. Are they, though? I mean, Paxton, first of all, is still married, although I know It's super provincial to expect him
1: to wait
0: until his divorce is finalized.
1: They're separated.
0: But today, if you're separated, I guess you're as good as divorced.
1: It counts.
0: And Tallarico, as we all know, he's not about. He has a girlfriend who goes to a different school in another state.
1: You don't know her.
0: You don't know her.
1: You don't know her.
0: You don't know her. He does, of course. And they met up multiple times at a halfway spot between here and where she lives.
1: Right.
0: They meet in Colorado from time to time in a KOA campground.
1: But again, you don't know her.
0: But I don't know her. None of us know her.
1: She's just his girlfriend.
0: Right. And apparently he was talking about his girlfriend recently that we don't know. You know, you don't know her because she's from another school in a different state. And cut 19, he's talking about
1: her. Oh, I haven't seen this.
0: Yeah. Oh. And is she in there? Somewhere?
2: Yeah. Sunrise over Nantucket, another day begins.
1: Oh, this is...
2: Chappier's on the air where the good times spin. From global travel...
0: I don't see...
1: He's just walking through a crowd.
0: He's just walking through a crowd. I don't know that there's a girlfriend here.
2: Making spirits keen. Got a question, got a thought.
0: So, let's widen that angle a little bit. I hadn't seen this yet.
1: I haven't either.
0: I don't... That's not his girlfriend.
1: No, right? No, it is.
0: Unless his girlfriend is a guy.
1: Unless his girlfriend is Bob. Which is possible.
0: Okay.
1: Which is possible.
0: I didn't see any girlfriend there. Where was she? That was weird.
1: That was really weird. I had not seen that before.
0: No.
1: So I'm not quite sure why that was titled Tell Rico and His Girlfriend. Unless, unless we're saying that Bob is his girlfriend.
0: There were two women at the very beginning. Were they alleging one of them was the girlfriend? I don't know, because I don't know her, because she lives in another state, goes to a different school. So.
1: How many times I got to tell you, you don't know her.
0: I don't know her. All right, more coming up in 1 minute.
3: I think about Providence often these days, the idea that we're stewards of our families, our communities, our own safety. 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You need training, licensing, you know, government approval. 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The range on this is 60 feet. 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And that matters to me, and I think it matters to you. I'm not here to scare you. I'm here to tell you being prepared isn't paranoia. It's love. It's what we do for the people that you do anything for. So go to Byrna, BYRNA.com/Glenn.
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0: Pat and Jeffy for Glenn today. 888-727-BECK. So be that as it may, whether or not the two Senate candidates for U.S. Senate in Texas are bachelors or not, that's a race that I really hope the Republican Party starts to focus on, because it's way too close for comfort. You can't have this guy, James Tallarico, in the U.S. Senate from Texas.
1: No way.
0: And it's going to be almost impossible to hang on to the Senate majority.
1: And I will say, since, you know, we live here in Texas, I have not seen Paxton commercials.
0: I see a lot of Tallarico commercials.
1: I've not seen any Paxton social media commercials.
0: Haven't either.
1: Any kind of posts on other stuff that, you know, bring up, you know, stupid little games and stuff like that. And it's been nothing. Nothing for Ken Paxton. And so whatever Ken's doing needs to be done a little different, first of all.
0: I think so.
1: And second, and maybe he doesn't have the money.
0: He's not necessarily listening to us. but maybe he should, because we're not seeing him.
1: All I know is I got a text from a David.
0: Oh.
1: Yesterday.
0: In the Paxton campaign?
1: I don't know how David got my phone number. But it said, hi, it's David, a Ken Paxton supporter.
0: Oh.
1: James Tallarico backed transgender policies. Ken Paxton opposes. Can we chat? So I got that. I got that on my phone. Another reason, and I don't know how he got my phone number, except that yesterday I was looking at something from Ken Paxton's ex account, and I said, you know, I need to follow him. And so I went to follow him, and it says follow back. So he was already following me on my ex account, at Jeffy JFR, by the way, and on X. And so I followed him. And maybe because I followed him, you know, that's when David decided that he was going to contact me and wanted to talk to me about Ken Paxton. Well, how did he get
0: that still doesn't give him your phone number.
1: It shouldn't.
0: It shouldn't.
1: I'm told that those numbers are private, Elon. So, you know, it shouldn't. I don't know. I don't know how David got my number, but I didn't reply stop to end, and I didn't reply to him, yes, we can chat. So, David, I left David hanging.
0: Well, we should chat. We should chat with David and see what he has to say. I'm glad that Ken Paxton is
1: out there doing something.
0: Yeah. At least there's that.
1: Yes. Right? Maybe I will. David, call me.
0: Yeah, give me a call. Let's talk about it.
1: Let's talk a little bit about how the transgender policies that Ken opposes. Because, I'm all for, trans people being treated like human beings instead of being treated like the non-humans they're being treated like all over this country
0: today.
1: Are
0: they being treated like non-humans?
1: Oh, my gosh.
0: I don't really see that.
1: Yes, holy cow.
0: I'm not trans, so I don't experience it the way
1: they do. Whenever I hear someone say, I'm okay with trans. I just want them to be over there with themselves. That's hatred.
0: I've never heard anybody say that.
1: Really?
0: I just want them to be over there by themselves. Never heard it.
1: That's all they say.
0: Never heard it.
1: I
0: have heard people say they don't want biological men in women's sports.
1: That's all that means is you want them over there.
0: No, that's really not. No.
1: Wow.
0: That's really not what it means. We've got some comments on the number one tennis player in the world.
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0: All right. 888-933-93. Something that used to be common sense, it is now considered bigotry. I guess women should only have to compete against women.
1: Right.
0: Right? That's why there's women's sports. That's why Correct. It's not just sports. There's men's sports, there's women's sports. That's why there's an NBA and a WNBA.
1: Huh.
0: Because it's just not fair otherwise. Now, we used to know that through common sense, through observation, through science and biology. But that's all out the window now. And so the Women's Tennis Association, the WTA, is going to do a gender test. So if you're coming into the league, you're coming into that sport, you're going to have to be tested. And so some people are upset by that. It's hard to believe, but
1: it is hard to believe. But in today's world, it's not hard to believe.
0: Yeah,
1: but it is hard to believe that we have lost. We've lost that common sense.
0: Yeah,
1: that basic common sense. Yes, men, biological men,
0: mm-hmm.
1: women, biological women.
0: They're different.
1: Are different.
0: Yeah, we each have strengths.
1: That's the way it is.
0: So each have strengths and weaknesses.
1: That's not a bad thing.
0: No, it's just a thing.
1: That's just the way it is.
0: Yeah. So the number one women's tennis player in the world, Arina Sabalenka, has been talking about this. She is from, I think she's from Belarus. So she's not from these parts. But she's been having to defend herself because she's fine with the gender test.
1: Yeah.
0: And she doesn't want to have to compete against biological men. You imagine you work hard your entire life. You go through high school and amateur sports, and you become a professional tennis player, and you rise all the way from somewhere in the thousands to the number one tennis player in the world, and then they start throwing men at you.
1: You do that in under the women's banner.
0: So wrong.
1: Right.
0: So unbelievable.
1: It's so wrong on every level. And not only just the females, the women that rise to the top,
0: mm-hmm.
1: but all the women in the middle.
0: Yeah. Right.
1: Are being harmed by this.
0: Yes.
1: It's just insane. And if you're a father who has a daughter, you should be, incensed. You mm-hmm. should never allow that. You look at your young daughter today when you go home, and if you're 3, 4, 5 years old, and think to yourself, geez, maybe next year she can play soccer against a boy that's going to kick the crap out of her.
0: Yeah.
1: I can't wait. No one wants that.
0: Was it yesterday? I was listening to Glenn, and he had, who was his guest? It was Clay Travis. Yeah, it was.
1: Well, Clay, we talked about Clay's deal that he wants to give the WNBA.
0: Yeah, it's awesome. It's really great. Yeah.
1: It'll never happen, but
0: he wants to put together an all trans team to compete against women's teams.
1: Well, he also gave them a challenge for $10 million to play against the state championship high school boys team of his choosing.
0: Right.
1: To play the Las
0: WNBA,
1: Vegas.
0: The WNBA champion.
1: Yeah.
0: Which.
1: One game.
0: They'd get destroyed. They'd be destroyed.
1: If they win $10 million.
0: And they're not going to. They're not going to win. But, you know, that.
1: They need the money.
0: Yeah, they do.
1: They all claim they
0: I'd
1: need
0: love
1: the
0: it
1: money.
0: If they took him up on that. They're not going to.
1: Too.
0: And it came up yesterday because the national U.S. women's soccer team, which won, I believe, in this particular year, won the world championship, or they were number one ranked in the world. And then they played against a team from Dallas of mostly 14-year-old boys. It was an under 15-year-old team, and most of the kids on it were 14 or under. And that 14-year-old boys team from Dallas beat the national women's team 5-2.
1: Custom.
0: So, you know, there's obviously a massive difference.
1: Yeah, absolutely.
0: Here. So,
1: that's not a bad thing. That's just a thing.
0: Yeah.
1: It's just the way it is.
0: That's right. So Aryna Sabalenka was talking about that gender test in women's tennis.
2: Hi, the WTA recently announced that, you know, the players will take a one-time gender test. How do you feel about that? The first pro league to go in that direction?
21: I think it's really important to keep the fairness in our tour, and it's obvious that biologically, right, the men are way stronger than women, so I feel like it would be not really fair for the woman to compete against biological men. So I believe it took them a little while to make the decision, and I support it. But for me, I'm focusing on myself, on my goals, you know, whatever it takes. If they want to test us all, I'm happy to do that. It's pretty fair, and let's keep it that way.
1: Amen. Then we'll move on. Next question.
0: Hallelujah.
1: Next question.
0: Somebody with a little common sense.
1: Next question. I'm out.
0: Thank you. But she's going to be hounded with this all over the world.
1: Absolutely.
0: You know that people are going to be throwing stuff at her left and right over this, because how dare you say that? Then they had Coco Gauff, who's an American and a progressive. They asked her about the same thing. Yeah.
1: What did Coco
2: Hi, Coco. The WTA recently said it's going to give gender tests to the players on tour. What's your impression of that? What do you feel about it? And what did the WTA do to prepare you guys for what's to come on that?
22: Yeah. I know it's been something that's been talked about a while, but I've talked to a couple other players, and a lot of them didn't find out until the press release. So I do think that's something that could have been more transparent.
1: Why they found out with the press release?
22: Across the tour. As far as that, I mean, I understand the reasoning behind it. I do think that this kind of conversation is created a lot of animosity towards the trans community, which I'm not really a big fan of, but I also understand the need to, I guess, the biological difference and the need to protect that and preserve that. So I think it's a conversation that is very nuanced.
0: Yes or no?
22: And it creates clauses, or I need to have a nuanced answer. So
1: no, you don't.
22: Yes,
0: I
22: guess kind of agree with trying to protect the fairness in women's sports, but also do not like the attack that it is creating.
1: It doesn't create attack.
22: Don't really care, but just want to use this as a reason to attack the trans community.
0: Nobody's attacking the trans community.
22: So I don't really know.
0: Oh, jeez.
22: Answer really this question in a way that people aren't going to.
1: That's as bad as the WNBA coach.
22: I definitely support the trans community, but I also support.
1: I'm not smart enough. I'm not educated enough to give you an answer on this. Ugh. Coco.
0: So the answer is yes. I support it.
1: She
0: the
1: does.
0: Answer is yes.
1: She does. She's just trying to save herself. The battle is coming.
0: It took her a minute 41 to say yes, because it was such a tortured answer that she's trying to be so careful.
1: Yes.
0: Just answer the question. It's not an attack on trans people. Nobody is going to attack them as a result of this. What we're trying to do is protect you, the female here.
1: Thank you. I will.
0: And that we have to go through this, it just shows how silly the discussion has become.
1: Oh, it's become absolutely silly. And look, we're still in the heat of the battle in baseball, right? So I'm waiting for that to be asked to some baseball players in their press conferences. We have NFL just started last night, right? So we have the NFL start kicking back up. Waiting for those questions to be asked of the NFL players, how they feel about the trans community, and would you be welcome to
0: accept
1: a trans player on your NFL team?
0: They are men, so there's no issue there. If a woman wants to try to compete against men,
1: how do you feel about that?
0: And you're a trans man, go ahead. You don't see it the other way, though, and there's a reason for that. You're not seeing a whole bunch of biological women trying to compete against men, are you? No. To my knowledge, I haven't seen it
1: at all. It's always the other way.
0: Yes. And there's a reason for that.
1: Oh, there is.
0: Yeah.
1: I don't have to wonder why that is. There is a reason.
0: You don't.
1: Okay. I appreciate it.
0: It's agonizing. And to have to take 2 minutes to say, yes, I'm in favor of women being protected in our sport, It's just ridiculous.
1: I'm not educated enough to answer that question. You know, it's a very hard question to answer.
0: Because it's not.
1: Normally, I'm all for inclusion,
0: uh-huh.
1: and I prefer inclusion. Well, yeah, okay. So first of all, that was a WNBA coach, so I'm sure the coach is fine if a male came in to be the coach for the team, right? That doesn't count as inclusion. Okay. All right. It's just absolutely agonizing. And, you know, Sophie Cunningham for the WNBA has been on the forefront of this only because she answered it the way everyone should answer it.
0: Yes.
1: I care about women and I want women to compete against women. Have a nice day.
0: Right.
1: Take care. I don't want men competing against women.
0: And so she's got an endless supply of crap since saying that.
1: For all the fans at the WNBA games,
0: oh, man.
1: We've got no comment from the WNBA at all. You know, her main friend, the person who she's the enforcer for on the court, won't answer the question. She just says, I want to keep the game. And we talk about, I want to just focus on the game. Yeah. And Sophie has come out and said that now, too, that we got to keep the main thing. And I agree. No problem. Mm-hmm. But you still have to have some more people saying, yeah, no, we're for women playing against women and men playing against men. Period. The end. Have a nice day.
0: It's all about protecting the women. It is not anything against trans people. If you want to play basketball or tennis, we create a league where trans people compete against trans people.
1: My gosh, why do you hate trans people?
0: I don't.
1: Why
0: I don't.
1: Do you hate
0: I
1: trans?
0: Don't. Not at all. Not at all. And
1: put
0: so
1: them over into a corner, like I said, no. That would be at the beginning of this whole thing.
0: Or,
1: that's all I hear.
0: If you're a biological male, but you identify as a female, go ahead and play against males.
1: Yeah. Yeah. Go ahead.
0: Nobody's stopping you from doing that.
1: Nope.
0: Right? It's unbelievable. All right, 888-727-BECK. More coming up.
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4: 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But around here, it's still standard equipment. 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
31: The head of Homeland Security has spent the last week in South Texas meeting with Border Patrol agents. Secretary Mark Wayne Mullen also got an up-close view of the so-called floating border wall in the Rio Grande.
32: Border buoys, they don't serve a purpose unless you're constantly patrolling them and keeping them up.
31: About 10 miles of border buoys have been launched at the southern tip of Texas, and around 7 more miles is planned for deployment as a way to deter people from swimming across the border. President Trump says his administration will appeal a ruling by a federal appeals court to stop construction on the White House ballroom project. In a 2-1 order issued on Friday, the U.S. Court of Appeals for the District of Columbia upheld an injunction won by the National Trust for Historic Preservation. The nonprofit organization had sued over the project after the administration demolished the East Wing without getting authorization from Congress. Trump blasted the ruling in a Truth Social post. That's politics. I'm Brad Siegel.
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0: Pat and Jeffy for Glenn today. Apparently in Colorado, there was some kind of eerie shape-shifting orb hovering up in the sky for 6 hours yesterday. 6 hours.
1: 6 hours.
0: And
1: 6 hours.
0: I mean, thousands of people saw it. Did nobody call and say, hey, you want to send, I don't know, the Air Force over here and see what that is?
1: I mean, it was there.
0: 6 hours hovering. What is that?
1: It appears just hovering in the sky. It was up there quite a ways. I mean, I don't think it was a Chinese balloon. But
0: they said it changed shapes. So it's not balloonish.
1: It was perfectly round and transparent through binoculars.
0: Oh.
1: Almost like a ball of energy.
0: Almost like a ball of energy.
1: The perfectly circular blob's fixed position is what left most viewers intrigued about its mysterious nature. Photographs of the orb have surfaced, but barely justify the unnatural physicality of the object's size, altitude, and true distance.
0: Weird.
1: Really, really weird.
0: If it's me, I'm sending a fighter jet up there.
1: Yes.
0: Check it out. Just see what it is.
1: Yes.
0: Unless you already know what it is because it's from the U.S. military. Then I guess I'm not doing anything. So yeah, maybe that's what it is.
1: You're not just going to have a flyby?
0: No. You know, not if I already know what it is.
1: Just a jet to, go ahead. Fly. All right. Take her out. Fly her by.
0: Satisfy their curiosity. Fly by it.
1: Go ahead. Everybody think we're looking into it.
0: Also, astronomers studying the moon claim to have captured possible evidence of a technologically advanced non-human civilization.
1: Oh.
0: Scientists at Ukraine's main astronomical observatory reported observing more than 20 unidentified objects moving near and across the moon several months in a row in 2025. Some of the disc-shaped objects were estimated to be between 15 and 25 miles across.
1: Those don't sound like small objects.
0: No, that's fairly sizable.
1: Yeah.
0: If you're flying across the moon and it's 25 miles across your vehicle, that's...
1: Yeah, that's a pretty sizable object.
0: That's not normal.
1: Now, we just had one of Elon's rockets crash into the moon, and we haven't seen pictures of that yet.
0: Still... Right.
1: The Ukrainian laboratory hasn't released photos of Elon's crash.
0: No.
1: Into the moon, which was, left a 16-foot hole or something into the moon.
0: Mm-hmm.
1: Maybe we hurt somebody. Maybe that was an attack on the moon. That's why it was this errant SpaceX rocket going into the moon.
0: Okay.
1: By accident. Really wasn't an accident at all.
0: Maybe you're on to something. Maybe we're slamming into a 15 to 25 mile object.
1: Yeah, and we're trying. That's why we haven't seen pictures of it, and that's why we're trying to say the moon is ours. Whoever you are, get out.
0: You stumbled onto something. All right, we'll investigate it over the weekend. Let you know on Monday what the outcome was. See you then. Clemback is on.
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4: A late night in the Senate. I'm Lisa Lacera, Fox News. They're settling unfinished business before heading out for August recess, including voting on Todd Blanche as the next attorney general. His confirmation all but certain after one Republican who was on the fence made his decision.
13: Susan Collins, the Republican from Maine, who has a very competitive re-election bid this fall, she announced a couple of days ago she was a no. And then early this morning, Lisa Murkowski, she announced that she, too, would oppose Todd Blanche. Now, Mitch McConnell, the former Senate Majority Leader, he remains out, so they could only lose one more Republican and still confirm Blanche. So there was a very teary statement from Bill Cassidy, the Republican from Louisiana, this morning. He announced this morning that he would vote to confirm.
4: Fox's Chad Pergam on Capitol Hill. The controversy over Blanche, who was President Trump's former lawyer, stems from the $1.8 billion weaponization fund to compensate people considered allies of the president as part of the president's settlement with the IRS. That idea has been abandoned. Earlier, the Senate passed a package of harsh sanctions against Ukraine.
14: Named for the late South Carolina Senator Lindsey Graham, the package penalizes countries continuing to purchase Russian oil and gas. Supporters say the measure will choke off a major source of revenue for Russian President Vladimir Putin to fund the war against Ukraine.
4: Fox's Jared Halpern at the White House. The measure has the support of President Trump, which means it will likely pass when lawmakers return after recess. The Pentagon has revoked former Air Force Secretary Frank Kendall's eligibility to access classified information and has barred him from holding any sensitive position, claiming he disclosed sensitive information about the capabilities of Air Force One to the media. This follows reporting last month on security concerns over the new jet, which was a gift from Qatar. The plane was retrofitted and upgraded, but reportedly lacks the anti-missile capabilities of the older jets. 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
15: Five people from out of state have been arrested in connection to an investigation into thousands of fraudulent petition signatures. The Lancaster County Sheriff's Office says the signatures are related to more than 65% of more than 30,000 signatures from the Good Government Lincoln Project. They say those signatures are probably fraudulent. Five people have been arrested in Washington, D.C., Missouri, Nevada, and Florida. LSO says people collecting signatures may have been paid up to $20 per signature. More cases of cyclosporiasis in Nebraska. The state now confirming 218 cases statewide. The Open Door Mission in Omaha is reporting an increase of 34% in food pantry usage this summer. They say pantry shelves are running low on supplies while increasing food costs are leading to fewer donations. I'm Chris Turner.
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16: Mostly sunny heading into Friday evening. There might be an isolated thunderstorm in western Iowa. Overnight, we'll see mainly clear skies, scattered fog developing, low temperatures in the mid-60s. Partly sunny and muggy on Saturday, small chance of a storm around midday, otherwise dry through the afternoon with highs in the mid-80s. From the First Alert 6 Weather Center, I'm Chief Meteorologist Matt Serwey.
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21: It is the Jesse Kelly Show. Let's have some fun. On a Friday, you have conquered the week. Smile. Life is all right. And we are going to have a good time for the next 3 hours on the world famous Jesse Kelly Show. Someone's mad about the customer service declining in the country. Someone else wants to talk about foreign affairs. I'm going to merge those two things here in a second. Somebody's worried about World War III. Is that a concern? Someone wants to know if they should turn off the radio. We have a COVID story that I will get to in a little bit. Some guy wants to talk about his experience with demoralized young men, all that. A youth pastor wants tips on telling history stories, and so much more coming up tonight on the world famous Jesse Kelly Show. And in case you're wondering, yes, there will be a little bit more Little Debbie talk because that's the kind of show we are. Now, I'm going to dive right into it and read these two things. Jesse, this guy says, all-seeing Bronco. Is it possible that the corruption and social separations here in America are contributing to our failings internationally? All right. I'll read this one. I live in a blue state, he says. She says, I noticed customer service is declining. And fast food drive-through lanes, they say, we'll be right with you. Then they'll make me wait forever, even when there's no line. At the doctor's office today, I was greeted the same way while five receptionists sat there doing nothing.
1: Are employees daring AI to take their jobs? All right. So let's do a little analogy here. Let's say there's a boat in the ocean. Boat holds 100 people. Okay. Boat runs into some trouble. Bad storm, something like that. Goes down, but thankfully there's an island, a tropical island close by, way out in the middle of the Pacific Ocean. Now, the 100 people on that boat can be one of two things. Let's say, first of all, the 100 people on that boat were good people, fairly good shape, fairly good health, solid values, come from good families. Now, are they going to run into

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10: Fox News, I'm Chris DeMeo. A federal appeals court rules construction of a White House ballroom must come to a halt. That's ticked off Deputy Chief of Staff Stephen Miller.
11: To keep the president safe, to keep his family safe, to keep senior officials safe, visiting dignitaries safe. We just had the attack at the White House Correspondents' Dinner, and we're actually having this conversation. Shame on these judges. Let's get real in this country. Let's have a court system that actually upholds the law instead of making them.
10: The ruling says the president must get congressional approval before the work resumes. A firefighting helicopter crashes while battling a wildfire in Utah. Deputy Commander Tyler Hecht says that his crew hasn't yet been deployed to the crash area.
12: At this point, we didn't want to put them at any more risk until we know it's safe. So that's an ongoing conversation with us in fire.
10: The condition of those on board are not known. 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
13: News. I'm Deborah Valentine. Todd Blanche may be confirmed as U.S. Attorney General before Congress goes on summer break. This despite backlash over his nomination. Senator Eric Schmidt on Fox's Hannity.
14: I think the president picked somebody immensely qualified in Todd Blanche. And like I said, redirecting the focus of the Department of Justice away from the weaponization that we saw under the Biden administration.
13: Louisiana Senator Bill Cassidy Friday signaled his yes vote, giving Blanche the necessary votes for confirmation. A firefighting helicopter crashed. Well, fighting Utah's wildfires over Fish Lake National Forest. Tyler Hecht is Deputy Incident Commander with Great Basin Incident Management Team 2.
15: We're expecting, hopefully within the next 24 hours, to be able to get into the crash site. We're looking for every opportunity to do that. It's just based on safety of those responders to get there. Unfortunately, right now, the fire conditions are just not allowing that to happen.
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9: Construction halted. I'm Deborah Valentine, Fox News. President Trump vowing to appeal a new lower court ruling halting the construction of the White House ballroom.
10: Two of the panel's three judges ruled that President Trump does not have the unilateral authority to knock down the East Wing almost a year ago to build a new 90,000 square foot ballroom, which includes an underground military bunker. The majority of the judges wrote, "We are aware of no instance in American history in which a president unilaterally and using privately collected funds demolished substantial portions of the White House that Congress authorized to be built and American taxpayers paid for until now." The president says he will appeal to the Supreme Court, adding, "The military and Secret Service are viewing this horrendous politically motivated and unlawful ruling as a national security threat to our nation, in that the entire complex is being built for the protection of our country."
9: Fox's David Spott reporting. Acting U.S. Attorney General Todd Blanche is on the verge of being officially confirmed as Attorney General. Fox's Chad Pergram has more from Washington.
11: It's just a matter of time until they confirm Todd Blanche as the next Attorney General. He has the votes, and as I always say, it's about the math. Keep in mind that on the Republican side of the aisle, the Republicans could only lose two members on their side and still confirm Todd Blanche. So Susan Collins, the Republican from Maine, who has a very competitive re-election bid this fall, she announced a couple of days ago she was a no. And then early this morning, Lisa Murkowski, she announced that she too would oppose Todd Blanche. Now, Mitch McConnell, the former Senate Majority Leader, he remains out, so they could only lose one more Republican and still confirm Blanche. So we don't know when this vote is going to be, but once they confirm Todd Blanche, the Senate is probably going to be done for the summer.
9: Louisiana Senator Bill Cassidy Friday signaled his support of the nomination. 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
9: Well, negotiations over the reopening of the Strait of Hormuz are still ongoing, but there's some conflicting information that's being released. Fox's Steve Harrigan has more from Tel Aviv, Israel.
18: Some very different messages coming out of Iran. It's tough to decide which faction to believe. On one hand, in Parliament, talk about perhaps trying to ban Israeli and U.S. ships from the Strait of Hormuz. At the same time, other Iranian officials talking about real progress on talks to reopen the Strait of Hormuz. The negotiations with Oman have made tremendous progress. President Trump has said he's played an active personal role in those negotiations, and he could expect an announcement on them as early as today. Iran has been demanding fees for any ships that go through the Strait of Hormuz. That position has been rejected by the U.S.
9: The Strait is a major water passage for the world's oil trade. There are fears that even if a deal is negotiated, it will not be held up by Iran. Officials have been unable to reach the scene where a helicopter crashed while battling a wildfire in central Utah. Fox's Kristen Goodwin has details.
19: The FAA revealing a helicopter battling Utah's Wide Mouth 2 fire crashed in Richfield Friday with two people on board.
20: Our top priority is responding to the incident. Local, state, and federal authorities are assisting in the response.
19: Carl Hunt, public information officer with the Great Basin Incident Management Team 2.
21: We have not reached the scene of the accident yet.
19: Tyler Hecht, deputy incident commander, revealing the crash did start another fire, and officials are trying to find a safe way to get to the scene amid extreme fire conditions in difficult terrain, noting other firefighting aircraft have not been grounded and crews are coordinating with the NTSB, which is leading the investigation into the incident. Kristen Goodwin, Fox News.
9: The Senate has confirmed Cameron Hamilton as head of the embattled Federal Emergency Management Agency. The former Navy SEAL is returning to the agency he briefly led last year. I'm Deborah Valentine. This is Fox News.
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22: Some passing clouds from time to time overnight, and scattered areas of fog develop in river valleys. Low temperatures in the mid-60s. Partly sunny, breezy, warm, and muggy on Saturday. We could see a storm around the middle of the day into the early afternoon, otherwise dry with high temperatures in the mid-80s. From the First Alert 6 Weather Center, I'm Chief Meteorologist Matt Serwey.
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10: News. I'm Chris DeMayo. President Trump calling on the Supreme Court to overturn a lower court ruling which ordered the construction of the White House ballroom to stop.
11: The majority of the judges wrote, "We are aware of no instance in American history in which a president unilaterally and using privately collected funds demolished substantial portions of the White House that Congress authorized to be built and American taxpayers paid for until now."
10: Fox's David Spunt, President Trump argues the ballroom will include bomb shelters and defense capabilities. A firefighting helicopter crashes while battling a wildfire in Utah. Deputy Commander Tyler Hecht says his crew hasn't been deployed to the crash area.
12: At this point, we didn't want to put them at any more risk until we know it's safe. So that's an ongoing conversation with us and fire.
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7: Great talk on Hormuz. I'm Chris DeMeo, Fox News. Negotiations over the reopening of the Strait of Hormuz are still ongoing, but there's some conflicting information being released.
8: Some very different messages coming out of Iran. It's tough to decide which faction to believe. On one hand, in Parliament, talk about perhaps trying to ban Israeli and U.S. ships from the Strait of Hormuz. At the same time, other Iranian officials talking about real progress on talks to reopen the Strait of Hormuz. The negotiations with Oman have made tremendous progress. President Trump has said he's played an active personal role in those negotiations, and he could expect an announcement on them as early as today. Iran has been demanding fees for any ships that go through the Strait of Hormuz. That position has been rejected by the U.S.
7: Fox's Steve Harrigan in Tel Aviv. A busy night on Capitol Hill with acting U.S. Attorney General Todd Blanche on the verge of being official after a lengthy partisan battle.
9: Two Republicans, Susan Collins and Lisa Murkowski, opposed Blanche. One more GOP no would have tanked the nomination. Bill Cassidy was the only GOP holdout, and he will vote yes. Cassidy supports Blanche, even though President Trump ended his Senate career working against him in the GOP primary. The Senate also approved a bill to sanction Russia. Late Senator Lindsey Graham crafted the deal hours before he died. Lawmakers were sending a message to Vladimir Putin.
7: It's Fox's Chad Pergram on Capitol Hill. If Blanche is not confirmed, he'll still be allowed to serve in an acting capacity. The Pentagon revoking former Air Force Secretary Frank Kendall's access to classified information and barring him from holding any sensitive position. The Pentagon claims Kendall disclosed sensitive information about the Air Force One's capabilities to the media. The $400 million plane was a gift to President Trump from Qatar. 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
7: A helicopter crashes while battling a wildfire in central Utah. More from Fox's Kristen Goodwin.
11: A Sikorsky S-64 helicopter helping to battle Utah's Wide Mouth 2 fire crashed in Richfield Friday with two people on board. Extreme fire conditions in difficult terrain, making it hard for officials to initially reach the scene.
12: There were first responders in that area, firefighters were in the area, but due to the fire activity, it kind of overran the area. So no escape routes that any firefighters could get into or out of.
11: Tyler Hacked, Deputy Incident Commander with the Great Basin Incident Management Team 2. The FAA and the NTSB are investigating the incident. The helicopter was one of seven working to fight the inferno in Millard County that was ignited by lightning on July 27th. Kristen Goodwin, Fox News.
7: The FAA and local officials stressed Friday that they had no details on the conditions of the two people on board the helicopter. A five of football's biggest stars take their place among the game's immortals this weekend in Canton, Ohio. Here's Fox's Jeff Manasso.
13: The Pro Football Hall of Fame's class of 2026 officially enshrined today as some of the NFL's all-time greats, including former New Orleans Saints Super Bowl winning quarterback Drew Brees, former Arizona Cardinals wide receiver Larry Fitzgerald, former Carolina Panthers linebacker Luke Kuechly, former San Francisco 49ers running back Roger Craig, and former Patriots and Colts kicker Adam Vinatieri, who won three Super Bowls in New England and another in Indianapolis, with each inductee receiving a bronze bust. Delivering the Hall of Fame speech, the annual enshrinement caps Hall of Fame Week in Canton. Jeff Manasso, Fox News.
7: The Senate has overwhelmingly approved a tough new Russia sanctions bill named for the late Senator Lindsey Graham, who pushed hard for the measure before his death last month. The bill now heads to the House for approval. I'm Chris DeMeo. This is Fox News.
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14: Some passing clouds from time to time overnight, and scattered areas of fog develop in river valleys. Low temperatures in the mid-60s. Partly sunny, breezy, warm, and muggy on Saturday. We could see a storm around the middle of the day into the early afternoon, otherwise dry with high temperatures in the mid-80s. From the First Alert 6 Weather Center, I'm Chief Meteorologist Matt Serwey.
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7: News. I'm Deborah Valentine. Republican Senator Bill Cassidy of Louisiana says he'll vote for Todd Blanch as Attorney General, likely paving the way for Blanch to be confirmed to lead the DOJ. More from Fox's Chad Pergram.
8: Cassidy supports Blanch, even though President Trump ended his Senate career working against him in the GOP primary.
7: Cassidy announced his support Friday on the Senate floor. A federal appeals court halts construction of the $400 million White House ballroom because Congress has not approved the project.
9: President Trump says the ruling is a national security threat. He has expanded the size and scope of construction to include what he describes as a desperately needed military center, complete with bomb shelters, medical facilities, missile-resistant steel, and drone proofing.
7: Fox's Jared Halpern reporting. President Trump vows to appeal the ruling to the U.S. Supreme Court. 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
8: Confirmation nears. I'm Deborah Valentine, Fox News. A busy night on Capitol Hill with Acting U.S. Attorney General Todd Blanche on the verge of being official after a lengthy partisan battle. Fox's Chad Pergram has details from Washington.
9: Two Republicans, Susan Collins and Lisa Murkowski, oppose Blanche. One more GOP no would have tanked the nomination. Bill Cassidy was the only GOP holdout, and he will vote yes. Cassidy supports Blanche, even though President Trump ended his Senate career working against him in the GOP primary. The Senate also approved a bill to sanction Russia. Late Senator Lindsey Graham crafted the deal hours before he died. Lawmakers were sending a message to Vladimir Putin.
8: Should Blanche not be confirmed, he can continue to serve as acting attorney general, head of DOJ. The Senate has confirmed Cameron Hamilton as head of the embattled Federal Emergency Management Agency. The former Navy SEAL is returning to the agency he briefly led last year. President Trump plans to take his defense of a new White House ballroom to the U.S. Supreme Court. Fox's Jared Halpern has more from the White House.
10: A split panel of judges on the Court of Appeals for D.C. is ordering construction on a $400 million White House ballroom to stop, ruling Congress must first approve the project. It is the latest legal setback for the project, upholding a district court ruling also blocking further construction. President Trump says the ruling is a national security threat. He has expanded the size and scope of construction to include what he describes as a desperately needed military center, complete with bomb shelters, medical facilities, missile-resistant steel, and drone proofing. The president also says funding for the 90,000 square foot ballroom is coming from private donors and not taxpayer money. At the White House, Jared Halpern, Fox News.
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8: Negotiations over the reopening of the Strait of Hormuz are ongoing, but some conflicting information is being released. Fox's Steve Harrigan from Tel Aviv.
15: Some very different messages coming out of Iran. It's tough to decide which faction to believe. On one hand, in Parliament, talk about perhaps trying to ban Israeli and U.S. ships from the Strait of Hormuz. At the same time, other Iranian officials talking about real progress on talks to reopen the Strait of Hormuz. The negotiations with Oman have made tremendous progress. President Trump has said he's played an active personal role in those negotiations, and he could expect an announcement on them as early as today. Iran has been demanding fees for any ships that go through the Strait of Hormuz. That position has been rejected by the U.S.
8: The Strait is a major water passage for the world's oil trade, and there are fears that even if a deal is negotiated, it will not be upheld by Tehran. A helicopter crashes while battling a wildfire in central Utah. Fox's Kristen Goodwin has details.
16: A Sikorsky S-64 helicopter helping to battle Utah's Wide Mouth 2 fire crashed in Richfield Friday with two people on board. Extreme fire conditions in difficult terrain, making it hard for officials to initially reach the scene.
18: There were first responders in that area, firefighters were in the area, but due to the fire activity, it kind of overran the area. So no escape routes that any firefighters could get into or out of.
16: Tyler Hacked, Deputy Incident Commander with the Great Basin Incident Management Team 2. The FAA and the NTSB are investigating the incident. The helicopter was one of seven working to fight the inferno in Millard County that was ignited by lightning on July 27th. Kristen Goodwin, Fox News.
8: Two people were on board. Former NBA players Enes Kanter-Freedom and Royce White have declared for the 2027 WNBA draft. It's a rebuke to Indiana player Sophie Cunningham's opposition to biological men in women's sports. I'm Deborah Valentine. This is Fox News.
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19: Some passing clouds from time to time overnight, and scattered areas of fog develop in river valleys. Low temperatures in the mid-60s. Partly sunny, breezy, warm, and muggy on Saturday. We could see a storm around the middle of the day into the early afternoon, otherwise dry with high temperatures in the mid-80s. From the First Alert 6 Weather Center, I'm Chief Meteorologist Matt Serwey.
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10: Fox News, I'm Chris DeMeo. It's looking likely that the Senate will confirm President Trump's acting attorney general as attorney general. This despite a couple of Republicans putting up roadblocks.
11: Susan Collins, a couple of days ago, the Republican from Maine, she said she was a no. Early this morning, Lisa Murkowski, the Republican from Alaska, said she was a no. So then this came down to one vote with the Senate Majority Leader, the former Senate Majority Leader, Mitch McConnell, being out. Bill Cassidy, the Republican from Louisiana, he said this morning that he is a yes. There could only be two GOP no's with former Senate Majority Leader Mitch McConnell out.
10: Fox's Chad Pergram on Capitol Hill. The Senate passing a stopgap spending bill that would avoid a government shutdown in October. The Senate version is different than the House version, which was recently passed and would have to be reconciled. 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
10: Backups, tie-ups, and slowdowns. Who doesn't love being stuck in traffic? Avoid sitting in traffic with 1110 KFAB traffic updates. Depend on it.
11: News. I'm Deborah Valentine. The Senate has passed a resolution funding the government through December 11th and confirmed the nomination of Todd Blanch as Attorney General prior to summer recess. Former VP Kamala Harris speaking at the Inspirnola Charter School Inspire the City rally, criticizing the Trump administration's ongoing conflict with Iran.
12: They'll spend $125 billion on Trump's war in Iran, while folks can't even cover their basic needs here in America.
11: Harris said the best way to stop the administration is through the midterm elections. A firefighting helicopter crashed in central Utah while battling wildfires. Tyler Hecht, deputy incident commander.
13: At this point, we didn't want to put them at any more risk until we know it's safe. So that's an ongoing conversation with us in fire.
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9: Blanche confirmed. I'm Deborah Valentine, Fox News. A busy night on Capitol Hill with Acting U.S. Attorney General Todd Blanche confirmed as AG. Fox's Chad Pergram has details from Washington.
10: The vote very tight, 50 to 49. The only senator not casting a ballot, Mitch McConnell, the former Senate Majority Leader who's been out since the middle of June here. There were two Republican no's. Susan Collins, Republican of Maine, who has a tough re-election bid this fall. She announced her opposition a couple of days ago. And early Friday morning, you had Lisa Murkowski from Alaska, who also said she had met with Todd Blanche and just wasn't, committed to him at that stage. So this took it down to Bill Cassidy. He was the only person, the Republican senator from Louisiana, who was undecided on that side of the aisle, and he broke the logjam.
9: The Senate has passed a resolution funding the federal government until December 11th prior to summer recess. However, it still needs House approval. President Trump plans to take his defense of a new White House ballroom to the U.S. Supreme Court. Fox's Jared Halpern has more from the White House.
11: A split panel of judges on the Court of Appeals for D.C. is ordering construction on a $400 million White House ballroom to stop, ruling Congress must first approve the project. It is the latest legal setback for the project, upholding a district court ruling also blocking further construction. President Trump says the ruling is a national security threat. He has expanded the size and scope of construction to include what he describes as a desperately needed military center, complete with bomb shelters, medical facilities, missile-resistant steel, and drone proofing. The president also says funding for the 90,000-square-foot ballroom is coming from private donors and not taxpayer money. At the White House, Jared Halpern, Fox News.
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9: A helicopter crashes while battling a wildfire in central Utah. Fox's Kristen Goodwin.
19: A Sikorsky S-64 helicopter helping to battle Utah's Wide Mouth 2 fire crashed in Richfield Friday with two people on board. Extreme fire conditions in difficult terrain, making it hard for officials to initially reach the scene.
20: There were first responders in that area, firefighters were in the area, but due to the fire activity, it kind of overran the area. So no escape routes that any firefighters could get into or out of.
19: Tyler Hecht, Deputy Incident Commander with the Great Basin Incident Management Team 2. The FAA and the NTSB are investigating the incident. The helicopter was one of seven working to fight the inferno in Millard County that was ignited by lightning on July 27th. Kristen Goodwin, Fox News.
9: Two people were on board the helicopter when it crashed. Their fate is unknown. Former NBA player Enes Kanter-Freedom, who has been very vocal about his political activism, which he believes blackballed him from the NBA, has now officially declared himself a prospect for the 2027 WNBA draft. Fox's Chanley Painter explains.
21: This issue hit the headlines last month when the Indiana Fever's Sophie Cunningham took a stand for women's sports remaining female. And things really heated up on Sunday after Minnesota Lynx head coach Cheryl Reeve wore a Trans Kids Belong t-shirt at her game against Cunningham's Fever. Well, the Players Association joined the fray today, issuing a statement that read in part, "We embrace justice, equity, diversity, and inclusion. Hate, abuse, and demonization of any person or group of people, including transgender people, only fuel fear, division, and harm. We will not be used as political pawns."
9: Kanter-Freedom made these claims as he is not trying to simply ask that the current rules be applied equally to everyone, the rules that represent the very values many WNBA players and coaches have publicly advocated for. I'm Deborah Valentine. This is Fox News.
24: Some passing clouds from time to time overnight, and scattered areas of fog develop in river valleys. Low temperatures in the mid-60s. Partly sunny, breezy, warm, and muggy on Saturday. We could see a storm around the middle of the day into the early afternoon, otherwise dry with high temperatures in the mid-80s. From the First Alert 6 Weather Center, I'm Chief Meteorologist Matt Serwey.
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4: Welcome into The Weekend Dive. I'm Rory O'Neill. Scandals are nothing new in Washington, but with the midterms 3 months away, they certainly are the focus of attention. John Decker hosts the White House Briefing Room podcast and is our correspondent. John, Ohio Congressman Max Miller has been facing some serious accusations from his ex-wife and his father-in-law, who happens to be a U.S. senator for Ohio. This certainly has gotten complicated this week.
5: Yeah, but he seems dead set in terms of his run for re-election, despite all of the scandal that has engulfed his campaign. That is despite, you know, the president of the United States giving Max Miller a call to tell him point blank, you're going to face a really tough re-election race because of the allegations against you being made by your ex-wife and your former father-in-law, who, as you mentioned, is a U.S. Senator, Senator Bernie Moreno from Ohio. I mean, all Max Miller's opponent really needs to do this election cycle is just run campaign commercials of everything that Bernie Moreno, the Republican senator, has said about him. And that should be enough in terms of, you know, that kind of opposition research that campaigns typically do.
4: And the House is not in session right now. I think otherwise there might be a whole lot more pressure on Miller to drop out. And there's not even much from the speaker in this case.
5: No, not much from the speaker. You know, I think that he has to weigh for himself the political consequences of Max Miller at this late stage dropping out of the race. Every seat counts when you're talking about such a closely divided House of Representatives. In reality, Max Miller's congressional seat could be the difference between Republicans or Democrats holding control of the Congress for the next 2 years. So it's really up to the voters at this point in terms of how they evaluate all that scandal that has engulfed his campaign.
4: And he's not alone. We saw out of North Carolina, Congressman Chuck Edwards deciding to drop his reelection bid. He's also been surrounded by scandal.
5: Yes, but in his case, he has decided to call it a day. There was an ethics committee report that was put out that really painted an unflattering picture of Congressman Edwards. He is not running for re-election, and he's dropping out in time for Republicans to choose a replacement candidate. Congressman Edwards, unlike Max Miller, comes from a safe congressional Republican district. Max Miller, he won his seat 2 years ago with Donald Trump at the top of the ticket with 51% of the vote. I think it's going to be a different dynamic for this election cycle.
4: And there's another Republican congressman who's turned radioactive to his colleagues. That would be Corey Mills in Florida. Some other Florida Republicans are now trying to distance themselves and endorsing the opponent in his primary.
5: Yeah, I mean, it is unbelievable the amount of scandal that has happened during the course of this election cycle. You mentioned Corey Mills. You could also speak about Eric Swalwell, who had sexual assault allegations made against him by a number of women, forcing him to drop out of the race for governor in California. So it's members of both parties. There's a member of Congress from Texas that also has scandal that has engulfed his candidacy. I've never seen an election cycle like this one. I've been doing this for a long period of time, and this one in particular sticks out for all of the members who have been accused of some sort of impropriety.
4: And let's not forget Graham Plattner in the Maine case and how things all twisted around up there, too.
5: Well, in that particular case, you had, despite all of the allegations that were being made regarding Graham Plattner, you had very prominent members of the Democratic Party, senators, Congress members, still endorsing his candidacy until he was forced to drop out. And now, of course, Democrats have a new standard bearer to take on Susan Collins in the general election.
4: And John, something not usually talked about publicly across Washington, stockpiles of American munitions may be dangerously low.
5: Well, that's right. So we're talking about anti-missile missiles, systems like the Patriot missile system. And the U.S. has used a lot of these anti-missile systems during the course of the conflict with Iran, which began back in late February. There are reports that 80% of our inventory of these types of missiles have been depleted just over the course of the past 6 months. Now, that has not been confirmed by the Department of Defense or Secretary of Defense Pete Hegseth. And I think for good reason. I mean, you don't want to give that information to your adversary. But there's no doubt about the fact that the U.S. has used a significant amount of military equipment and missile systems, anti-missile systems, during the course of this conflict. And it just simply does have an impact on the inventories that the U.S. has.
4: I have to ask now, you were in South Carolina this week where there was a debate in the GOP primary for that Senate seat that, of course, involves the sister of the late Lindsey Graham. What was their comments on the war with Iran? Was that one of the topics that came up?
5: It was. It was the last topic. It was one in which all of the five candidates that were on that debate stage did not separate themselves at all from the positions of President Donald Trump. They're all very supportive of Donald Trump. I think that that is the commonality that each of these candidates have. But there's only one candidate on that debate stage who has the endorsement of President Donald Trump, and that is the deceased Senator Lindsey Graham's sister, Darlene Graham. And in my opinion, being there at the debate, seeing it in person, I think she held her own, which is pretty impressive. It was her first debate. She's never been involved in politics. And she was on that debate stage with a former South Carolina governor, a practice politician, and two U.S. congressmen, also seasoned politicians. And yet she held her own. So she passed a very big test at that debate earlier this week.
4: And something of note, she also differs from her late brother on the filibuster. She might be a vote to end it, which could be critical depending on how things go.
5: Well, that's right. She does have a different position than her late brother, Senator Lindsey Graham, on the position of the filibuster. Despite her position being different from Lindsey Graham's position, there are still not enough votes in the Senate to change the rules regarding the filibuster, even if she ends up winning this primary, wins the general election, and is sworn in as the next senator. She, of course, is filling out her brother's term, so she will serve to the end of her brother's term, which runs until the early part of January of next year.
4: All right, the Senate was rushing to finish up their agenda. The House has been out. Are you going to be the only guy left in Washington next week for the rest of the summer?
5: I think I am. I've taken my vacation. You know about that. Right. But I'll be here. I'll be here holding down the fort. The president typically takes a little bit, maybe a week off or so to go to Bedminster. But I'll be here for the most part. I have one trip that I've got planned, and that is a trip, a work trip, to the state of Alaska, Rory. There's a very competitive Senate race taking place there, and I'm going out to Anchorage to cover a bit of that race.
4: John Decker is the host of the White House Briefing Room podcast and our correspondent. Hey, John, we'll talk to you next week as the only guy in D.C.
5: Thanks a lot, Rory. Have a great day, and I'll talk to you soon. Bye-bye.
4: Still ahead, booking holiday travel now. And next, the divide among Democrats. As the Weekend Dive continues, I'm Rory O'Neill.
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0: you the world of current events. 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
4: Welcome back to the Weekend Dive. I'm Rory O'Neill. Michigan Democrats in focus this week as a hotly contested Senate primary came down to the wire. Best-selling author and senior political correspondent at The Hill, Amy Parnes, joins me now. And Amy, you had this progressive physician, Abdul El Sayed, eking out a win over a four-term Congresswoman, Haley Stevens. This race was remarkably close.
5: Yes, and it doesn't decide anything, Rory. I think both sides will cling to this, this victory, if you will, and they will both continue to make the case that they are in the right. You know, the moderates, establishment folks will say, look, he won by less than a percentage point. And, you know, the DSA, progressive wing of the party, will continue to say, look, this is where the energy is. And I think that this will continue, obviously, going into the midterms and then beyond, looking to 2028.
4: But the National Democrats spent so much money on Haley Stevens trying to support her campaign, but she just could not deliver in the end.
5: Yes, and, you know, this will continue to be a case of outsider-insider, and you're right, there was a lot of outside money also that was spent, different kind of outside spent on this race, and I think that will continue to be the case. I think that, I was talking to Democratic strategists this week, and they were all making the case that this will be an amazing thing to watch in terms of fundraising because I think El Sayed is going to have to do a little bit of thinking about how to be more competitive on fundraising because he's going to be faced with so much outside money. As I said, Republicans are really enthused about this. They think that they can really, this can be a pickup for them. And so I think they're going to continue to pour lots of their own money and lots of outside money into the state.
4: Well, this does tee up Mike Rogers and the Republicans because it really gives them something to run against, right? They can run against, oh, it's communism, oh, it's socialism, it's the end of our country.

0: I mean, it sort of teased them up with an argument to say, pay no attention to the gas prices, the grocery prices over here.
1: Exactly. They were worried about this, Rory, for a long time coming into this. You know, they were saying, you know, we're going to lose this and we're going to lose it big because of where the economy is right now and because of the ongoing war and gas prices and inflation, as you mentioned. And so I think all of that had them on their backs for a long time. But now you're really starting to see them form this argument. Speaker Johnson has done it, you know, calling the DSA mini Mamdanis, you know, to frame the argument of, look, it's whatever is happening in New York City isn't just happening in New York. It's happening everywhere, and we need to stop it. And so you're going to continue to see this argument being played out. I think you've already seen the president pounce on this, call him a communist, call him names, you know, and saying that this is where the Democratic Party is going. And I think that is going to be how they try to go on offense when they've really been on defense for months.
0: I understand the far left wing of the Democratic Party feels ignored, but what's an independent or a swing voter supposed to do?
1: That is the biggest question right now, and I think it's something that I've been hearing all week since the race. You know, people are really making the argument that a lot of moderate Democrats continue to pound the drum and make that argument that, you know, this is going to be a turnoff to a lot of independents, that independents don't want this. They want someone like a Stevens to come in and run the state. They think that it's a little too far afield to elect a progressive DSA type, even though El Sayed isn't really, isn't an official member of the DSA, but he does subscribe to a lot of their issues and platforms. So I think it's going to be interesting to see how he's able to sway some of these voters. He needs a lot of voters, not just independents, obviously working class voters, which he didn't do so well with. He was really doing better with college educated. So he's going to have to make the argument to those folks, to black voters, to a lot of moderate Jewish voters who are turned off by his rhetoric on Gaza and its continued rhetoric. You know, he's even after he won the election on Wednesday, he was on shows promoting, you know, going against Israel, calling them bloodthirsty. And so this is going to turn a lot of those voters off.
0: Well, if you think that rhetoric is bad, how about banning Thanksgiving? That's something that Francesca Hung, a woman who's running for governor in nearby Wisconsin, put out on social media years ago. Now, she says she doesn't feel that way anymore. But, you know, again, how do you bring up the moderates to come out and vote for you when that's kind of your platform is something that may be much further to the left than people are willing to accept?
1: And that's the thing, and I think that comment could haunt her. As you know, this viral clip that's been going around with the DSA chair, co-chair Megan Romer, who has been advocating for DSA policies, including abolishing the Senate, abolishing prisons in the long term. I mean, these are things that could really be turnoffs to a lot of people, and I would expect to see them in a lot of ads going forward, not just in the final stretch heading to the midterms, but I think even beyond that.
0: Well, I guess it's no political surprise, right? During primaries, conservatives run to the right, liberals run to the left, and now here's the time to run back to the middle.
1: Right. And, you know, it's funny, Rory, I think that you're seeing a lot of both parties kind of running in opposite directions. And people continue to make the case to me that both parties aren't going to win unless they come back to the middle, especially nationally. I think Democrats especially have their eyes on 2028. They're leaderless and rudderless right now. They've been looking for that leader. And I think that when they're looking for someone who can, you know, go up against Republicans, whether it be J.D. Vance or, you know, Marco Rubio in 2028, they're going to be looking for someone who can appeal to those independents, to the center. And it'll be interesting to see how that all plays out as well.
0: Best-selling author and senior political correspondent at The Hill, Amy Parnes. Amy, thanks so much for your insights.
1: Thank you.
0: President Trump says he's really disappointed with D.C. U.S. Attorney Jeanine Pirro and her decision to drop the criminal prosecution of a former Olympian accused of defacing the reflecting pool in Washington.
2: Both the president and the secretary of the interior say vandalism caused the damage to the reflecting pool. But in a 20-page filing from last week, the U.S. attorney for the District of Columbia, Janine Pirro, says that it was actually because of a rushed installation. After the U.S. attorney for Washington, D.C., Janine Pirro, moved to dismiss charges for a man accused of vandalizing the reflecting pool, President Donald Trump wouldn't say whether he would fire Pirro, but said this.
3: Janine Pirro made a mistake. Frankly, I think she choked. Really disappointed with Janine Pirro. She folded like an umbrella.
2: Earlier this year, President Trump launched a months-long project to empty, clean, and repaint the reflecting pool. In June, the Department of the Interior refilled it. Almost immediately, algae appeared and pieces of the lining lifted off the bottom. Last month, Pirro charged David Hearn, a former Olympian, with property destruction.
4: And we will prove beyond a reasonable doubt that Hearn willfully destroyed property at the Lincoln Memorial reflecting pool.
2: But last week she said she couldn't prove it. In a filing asking a judge to dismiss the case, Pirro wrote, a rushed and botched installation by the primary contractor led to the damage to the lining of the reflecting pool. President Trump says he disagrees.
3: People are on the side cutting it with a box knife. Was it? So now I'm not saying I was 100% thrilled with the contractor. But in addition, there was vandalism.
2: Pirro in that filing blamed the Department of the Interior, saying that department was not forthcoming, and had they given her office all of the information that the department had, then she would have not brought this indictment. Vinay Simlot, News Nation, Washington.
0: That's News Nation's Vinay Simlot reporting. How much should you make to buy a home these days? Plus, is this the weekend to be buying plane tickets for the holidays? As the Weekend Dive continues, I'm Rory O'Neill.
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21: News. I'm Paul Stevens. The Senate early this morning confirming President Trump's acting attorney general as the permanent AG, Todd Blanche. This despite some Republicans putting up roadblocks.
22: Susan Collins, a couple of days ago, the Republican from Maine, she said she was a no. Early this morning, Lisa Murkowski, the Republican from Alaska, said she was a no. So then this came down to one vote with the Senate Majority Leader, the former Senate Majority Leader, Mitch McConnell, being out. Bill Cassidy, the Republican from Louisiana, he said this morning that he is a yes. There could only be two GOP no's with former Senate Majority Leader Mitch McConnell out.
21: And that is Fox's chat program on Capitol Hill. The Senate also passing a stopgap spending bill that would avoid a government shutdown in October. The Senate version different than the House version. They have to be reconciled. 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
24: I've never liked this 1776 fund. It made no sense to me, and I thought it was an insult to the police officers and the people that defended us on January the 6th.
25: I was disappointed with Jeanine Pirro. Really disappointed with Jeanine Pirro. She folded like an umbrella.
0: Welcome back to The Weekend Dive. I'm Rory O'Neill. This week, a Senate committee voted to recommend that Dr. Anthony Fauci be held in contempt of Congress for refusing to answer questions about the origin of COVID-19. News Nation Washington correspondent Trevor Shirley has more.
26: Dr. Fauci wasn't present, but he could now potentially face jail time, even though there are several more steps before that could happen.
27: On this vote, the yeas are 8, the nays are 5, and the motion is agreed to.
26: The Senate Homeland Security Committee decided along party lines to recommend contempt of Congress charges for Dr. Anthony Fauci after he refused to answer the committee's questions during a hearing last week on the origins of COVID-19.
28: We are voting on whether a witness who has received the benefit of a sweeping federal pardon can be ordered by this committee to answer questions and then defy that order without consequence.
26: In 2025, Dr. Fauci was given a full preemptive pardon by former President Joe Biden during the final hours of his presidency. Last week, Dr. Fauci repeatedly invoked his right against self-incrimination when subpoenaed.
1: I will invoke my right under the Fifth Amendment of the Constitution to refrain from answering your questions.
26: Republicans, including committee chairman Senator Rand Paul, say Dr. Fauci can't have it both ways, claim presidential pardon protections, and still refuse to answer their questions.
28: Seeking the truth is not a witch hunt. Accountability is not vengeance.
26: Democrats pan the hearing and the contempt vote as a politically motivated farce.
2: This investigation has been one-sided from the beginning.
26: Senator Paul says he'll now refer the vote to the Department of Justice. But Democrats say that skips over a required step, letting the full Senate approve the contempt of Congress vote before it's sent to DOJ.
2: It does not strengthen congressional oversight. It makes our work to conduct oversight more challenging and less likely to withstand scrutiny.
26: It's still not clear if there will be a full Senate vote on this recommendation or if Senator Paul will try to send it directly to the DOJ or the U.S. Attorney for Washington, D.C., who happens to be President Donald Trump's close ally, Jeanine Pirro. Reporting in Washington, I'm Trevor Shirley for News Nation.
0: There's a disconnect in the housing market. There's the money you need to buy a typical home, and then there's the money you actually have. Daryl Fairweather is the chief economist at Redfin, which is out with a report this week looking at this divide. And Daryl, why don't you start with the numbers? Typical house, typical income?
3: This report found that the income Americans must earn in order to afford a home is on the rise. It is now at $110,000, and that's to afford a home for about $400,000. Mortgage rates are still high, and that is contributing to housing becoming out of reach for many Americans. But the good news is that incomes are on the rise, so more people are going to be crossing that threshold where they can afford a home.
0: Right, and you put affordability at that 30% mark, right?
3: Yes, that's a rule of thumb. If you're actually trying to evaluate whether you can afford a home, I would encourage you to look at your budget and how much you spend in different categories and see how much you have left over for a home purchase. But usually 30% is where people are comfortable and have enough money left over for savings and their basic needs.
0: And salaries haven't kept up with the spike in home prices.
3: Home prices really accelerated during the pandemic. That's when mortgage rates dropped to record lows and everybody rushed into the housing market to take advantage. Since mortgage rates increased in 2022, home price growth has moderated and home prices have actually gone up slower than the pace of inflation or the pace of wage growth. So when you take that into account, things have gotten a little bit better since 2022, but most of the damage was done in 2020 and 2021 to affordability.
0: It's tough to have your cool, level-headed advice when I'm looking at a house and I love the yard and I love the location and, what's a couple extra $100 a month? We'll squeak by. But that really can be a perilous decision.
3: Yeah, I mean, I think it's a really tough decision because you don't want to stretch yourself too thin. Then you become what people call house poor, where you've put all your money into your home and you don't have money left over for other things. But at the same time, as prices continue to rise, if you delay, you may end up paying more in the future, and that can be a big dilemma. So I would say that you should buy when it feels right for you and you feel like you can actually afford it and all the other things in your life, and just commit.
0: That's a $25,000 disconnect between earnings and what you need for a home, but your Redfin report shows things are actually improving.
3: Yeah, so the income needed to afford a home has been pretty stable since around 2023. That's when mortgage rates went up and the housing market slowed way down. So we haven't seen much in the way of increased prices since then. So this stability has allowed wages to start to catch up and for more people to be able to afford homes. It's just that we're catching up from being very far behind.
0: Daryl Fairweather is the chief economist at Redfin, out with their new report looking at the difference between what we make and what we can afford in the housing market. Hey, Daryl, thanks so much for your time.
3: Thank you for having me.
0: New Homeland Security Secretary Mark Wayne Mullen paid a visit to the U.S.-Mexico border in Texas, where he spoke with News Nation's Ali Bradley about the Trump administration's immigration enforcement.
4: He sat down with Democratic governors and says that his comments regarding employment visa programs and labor shortages were actually taken out of context. And he says they've got to work with these governors in order to get the job done.
5: We have illegals in their states, too. So I have to work with that state to some degree. That doesn't mean we're soft on crime. So why wouldn't we go into that area? Why wouldn't we build those relationships? Why wouldn't we work with those governors and find a common ground of saying, if you want to work with us, great. If you don't, we're still coming.
4: Now, when it comes to the traffic stops being paused and then quickly resumed after President Trump called for the reverse, Mullen says he and the president are always on the same page and that the traffic stops were never meant to be the primary mode of apprehension for ICE.
5: The president and I are always on the same page. We're never ending traffic stops. We was making it the last option, meaning that why would we allow to wait until they got into their vehicles? Why don't we get them before they get to their vehicles? If our last option is to pull them over, we will. But the truth is, every time we pull somebody over for ICE, that person is going to jail, so it's immediately a fight or flight. It's different than an officer pulling you over for a traffic ticket or a light out.
4: The secretary also responding to the death this week of a man who was held at an ICE facility in New Jersey at Delaney Hall. Mullen defended the facilities.
5: He had no medical records of cardiac problems. He was on diet. He was had hypertension. He was a diabetic. He had medication for that. He had a cardiac arrest during lunch at like 1:52. We immediately called 911, started doing a CPR on him at roughly around 2:13. EMSA showed up, took custody of him, transported him to the hospital, and he died at the hospital, not in our custody. We do a great job. We meet federal standards and exceed federal standards. It's interesting that especially if you start looking at New Jersey, you have these individuals that are protesting Delaney Hall because they said the facilities aren't adequate, but they're better than state-run facilities. Our death rate is half, actually a lot less than half than the state prisons.
4: Now, the secretary also says that this trip was really to highlight the work that the men and women of Border Patrol and other agencies are doing down here in order to prevent those illegal crossings and to secure the border. But he says DHS as a whole still has more work to do in order to keep America safe.
0: News Nation's Ali Bradley reporting from the southern border. Big oil's big profits as the weekend dive continues.
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1: Well, look, I've never been a big fan of Fauci. Why he did that was very simple. His lawyer told him to.
2: Which can destroy everything from Iranian Shahirs to Russian drones.
3: The economy is showing impressive resilience. Even with recent shocks, the trends are positive and reveal solid growth.
4: Welcome back to The Weekend Dive. I'm Rory O'Neill. Alarms are sounding over a critical blood shortage that's happening nationwide. Rodney Wilson is with the American Red Cross. And Rodney, look, we hear it all the time. Blood donations are needed. But what you're saying is this time it's different.
5: Right now, what we're facing is a national blood crisis. And actually, this is only the second time in Red Cross history that we've declared a crisis situation. Due to a number of factors, we're seeing very low donor turnout at the same time as we're seeing an increase in hospital requests for blood that we can't meet.
4: And the Red Cross knows that blood donations typically slow down during the summertime months, but this is extreme.
5: Summer is traditionally a challenging time to collect enough blood for a few different reasons. People are busy. They're taking vacations. They're just not making time to donate. Schools are out of session. During the school year, schools make up about 20% of blood donations. So we lose that over the summer. And traumatic injuries tend to increase over the summer. So we can see spikes in the need for blood. That's something we see every year. There are some unique challenges that we're seeing this year that are adding to this. Part of it is we've seen weeks and weeks of these heat waves that have really kept a lot of people at home. And it's also impacted places where we host blood drives, where a blood drive might be scheduled, but their air conditioning can't keep up and the room isn't cool enough. And we don't want to take, you know, blood donations in a space that is hot. So the heat waves, also the illness that we've seen, many people having digestive illnesses. There's just been a lot of challenges and the smoke that we had coming from Canada impacting parts of the country. Many people were staying home during that. Lots of unique challenges to this summer in particular.
4: But on the flip side, you're also seeing that, 3,500 more units demanded each week than expected? So the demand is up.
5: Right. Yes. We forecast what we expect hospitals will be requesting. And right now, hospitals are asking for about 3,500 units more per week than we would expect. And that's at the same time that we're seeing this drop in donations. Just in the month of June, the national blood supply dropped by 25%. And people have responded to our urgent call for blood donations, but it's not keeping pace with how much hospitals are asking for.
4: And so it's O positive, B negative, AB plasma, you need it all.
5: Well, all types are needed in a situation like this. I will say that right now, the most urgently needed type is type O. Type O is the universal type. It's used most in emergency situations when a traumatic injury patient comes into a hospital. There's no time to type them. They're bleeding very quickly. Doctors know that they can reach for type O blood and safely transfuse that individual. And right now, type O is at less than a one-day supply for the whole country. So if you think about that, and if we stopped, didn't receive any more blood donations, we would run out of type O blood in one day for this country. And that's certainly not where we want to be in terms of making sure every patient can get the care that they need.
4: Those numbers are pretty sobering when it comes to donations. But now the Red Cross is trying to incentivize people to get out to their local blood drive. A $20 gift card from Amazon is in the mix this time around.
5: Yeah, absolutely. We know this is a busy time. As a special thank you for people who are willing to come and donate blood, starting August 1st through the end of August, everyone who comes to give will get a $20 Amazon.com gift card. Just a little way to say thank you. I think people who donate blood, they know that it feels good to help save lives. They do it because it makes them feel good. And the gift card is just a special thank you.
4: All right. We convince people to roll up their sleeves and give blood. Where do they go? What do they do?
5: Well, it's so easy. You can find a blood drive near you online at redcrossblood.org. 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And I'll say, as a blood donor myself, it doesn't hurt. I think a lot of people are afraid that it's going to hurt. I was nervous my first time donating. It didn't hurt at all. You feel a quick pinch, and then it's not a painful process at all. It's really nothing.
4: And probably done in under an hour. It takes more time to do the paperwork.
5: Absolutely. 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
4: Rodney Wilson is with the American Red Cross with more information and perspective on the critical blood shortage now facing the nation. 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Rodney, thanks so much for the information.
5: Thank you.
4: Look out, Guy Fieri. Health and Human Services Secretary Robert F. Kennedy Jr. is now launching a new cooking show. It's all part of an effort to get Americans to eat healthier. 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
7: Hi, I'm Robert F. Kennedy Jr., your HHS Secretary. Welcome to The Real Food Show. Thanks to President Trump, we flipped the food pyramid and put real food back where it belongs, at the center of the American plate.
6: It's all to encourage Americans to eat better, and he's using post-apocalyptic type messaging ahead of the rollout to spread the word. Kennedy says The Real Food Show is designed to help Americans reframe the way they feel about food and how they prepare it. This is part of Kennedy's push to get Americans to eat more whole foods and fewer ultra-processed ingredients. Health Secretary Kennedy and Agriculture Secretary Brooke Rollins have both said we can absolutely get creative to keep healthy food costs down when we're trying to feed our families. And as a fitness nutrition specialist myself, in their effort to do this, I wouldn't be surprised if they talk about swapping out chicken breasts perhaps for chicken thighs. They freeze really well and they don't dry out. That'll definitely drive costs down at the grocery store. Also getting creative with legumes, adding chickpeas to things like soups and chilies, and maybe black beans to an omelet. We got to think outside of the box. We're looking forward to seeing what this show will entail. Kennedy's pyramid focuses on proteins, vegetables, fruits, and cutting back on highly processed foods. What's new is this pyramid does not demonize animal fats like steak, cheese, and butter. The new cooking show is not government policy, but it does help to promote and explain Kennedy's health priorities. For News Nation, I'm Anna Koyman.
4: After pleading the fifth more than 100 times, Dr. Anthony Fauci could be looking at a contempt charge in the week ahead. We'll talk about it next time on The Weekend Dive. I'm Rory O'Neill.
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13: A new AG. I'm Paul Stevens, Fox News. The Senate voting early this morning for Todd Blanche to be the nation's next attorney general.
14: The vote very tight, 50 to 49. The only senator not casting a ballot, Mitch McConnell, the former Senate majority leader who's been out since the middle of June here. There were two Republican no's. Susan Collins, Republican of Maine, who has a tough re-election bid this fall. She announced her opposition a couple of days ago. And early Friday morning, you had Lisa Murkowski from Alaska, who also said she had met with Todd Blanche and just wasn't committed to him at that stage. So this took it down to Bill Cassidy. He was the only person, the Republican senator from Louisiana, who was undecided on that side of the aisle, and he broke the logjam.
13: And Todd Blanche now taking over as Attorney General after the firing of Pam Bondi. Talks over the reopening of the Strait of Hormuz still ongoing, but there's some conflicting info being released.
15: Some very different messages coming out of Iran. It's tough to decide which faction to believe. On one hand, in Parliament, talk about perhaps trying to ban Israeli and U.S. ships from the Strait of Hormuz. At the same time, other Iranian officials talking about real progress on talks to reopen the Strait of Hormuz. The negotiations with Oman have made tremendous progress. President Trump has said he's played an active personal role in those negotiations, and he could expect an announcement on them as early as today. Iran has been demanding fees for any ships that go through the Strait of Hormuz. That position has been rejected by the U.S.
13: And that's Fox's Steve Harrigan in Tel Aviv. The Pentagon revoking former U.S. Air Force Secretary Frank Hendel's eligibility to access classified info and barring him from holding any sensitive position, alleging Friday he disclosed sensitive info about the new Qatari gifted Air Force One. 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
16: Hello there, and thanks for tuning into this week's show. I'm your host, Chris McKay, and I'm really happy to have you along today as we explore and discover the secrets to health, wealth, and better living. And if you're a longtime listener of the show, welcome back. We appreciate it. And if you're just joining us for the first time, nice to have you along today. I want to start by sending a big thank you out to our sponsor, Dr. Newton's Naturals. 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And I want you to check them out when you have a chance because they really have some great products to improve your health and the health of your family. Okay, on today's show, we're talking about vitamin D, sometimes referred to as the sunshine vitamin. But folks, here's the problem. Many of us aren't getting enough sunshine lately between slathering on those powerful sunscreens and spending more time indoors. And what it really comes down to is this vitamin D deficiency that's out there is causing an avalanche of health problems for 70% of our population, ranging from pain, loss of balance, muscle weakness, depression, increased blood pressure, arthritis, memory loss, and even a compromised immune system. And I have Dr. Michael Pincus with me today to talk about the most effective way to get vitamin D. Dr. Pincus, it's good to talk to you again.
17: Chris, it's great to be back. Thank you.
16: You know, many of you know that Dr. Pincus is a nationally recognized authority on natural and alternative health. He's a successful chiropractor. He's worked with top Hollywood celebrities, professional and Olympic athletes, and he continues to be very involved in some of today's top health concerns. And let's kind of start at the top, Dr. Pincus, and talk a little bit about what are some of the warning signs that you may be deficient in vitamin D?
17: Okay, well, part of it is how you feel. And one of the things, Chris, is being tired for no apparent reason.
16: Okay.
17: But on the reverse side of that, I've seen that a lack of vitamin D affects your sleep. Okay, another big sign is that your bones ache. Now, there's a lot of people listening who've been diagnosed with osteoporosis, which is a thinning of the bone.
16: Mm-hmm.
17: But again, a vitamin D deficiency. A big one is muscle weakness. So you try to get up from a couch, you get in and out of a car, and you're finding it more and more difficult. And that's leading to the high prevalence of people falling and injuring themselves.
16: Ah, okay. All right.
17: Which is a huge problem.
16: Right, exactly.
17: Another one is you tend to get more cold, especially upper respiratory problems.
16: Okay.
17: Problems with blood pressure, cardiovascular problems, digestive problems, constipation, bloating, gas.
16: Mm-hmm.
17: It's very, very common. And if you're a diabetic, there's all kinds of data about being deficient in vitamin D, and the list goes on and on. It's a huge problem.
16: What does vitamin D actually do in the body? What is it used for?
17: Well, when we use the word vitamin, it's actually kind of a misnomer because vitamin D is actually a hormone.
16: Okay.
17: And this regulates thousands of genes in the body. Everything from pain, blood sugar, immune system, blood pressure, bone strength. Plus, vitamin D has been linked to maintaining colon health, breast, prostate, and ovarian health. But I'll tell you what, the way we're taking vitamin D is all wrong. It's all messed up.
16: Well, why do you say that? Why is it messed up?
17: Well, first of all, you go to your doctor and they say, yeah, I'm going to put you on a vitamin D supplement, and it's like 400 international units, which is totally worthless. Or God forbid, if you're listening right now and you're taking a multivitamin and you think you're covered, that's why you're on 6 or 8 or 10 different prescription drugs. I'll tell you that right now.
16: Mm.
17: Because your body is not getting enough D. The other thing is that vitamin D is an oil. You don't absorb oils in your body. They're very difficult to digest.
16: Okay.
17: So I've come up with my own vitamin D, which I call Dr. Pincus's vitamin D3 formula.
16: So, Dr. Pincus, what makes your fast melt vitamin D formula so unique?
17: Well, Chris, first of all, I put 5,000 units of vitamin D3 per serving in each tablet so you can actually feel the difference. I wanted to give you enough dosage so it really goes to work. Second, I use the right type of vitamin D in my formula, which is superior and readily available so your body can digest it, and this is known as vitamin D3. And third, my formula is a fast-melt tablet that's available for immediate absorption.
16: You know, you mentioned that vitamin D is an oil. So how were you able to make your formula into a fast melt?
17: Well, good question, Chris. Here's what I've done. I've worked with an advanced team of scientists, and these guys, they know their stuff, and they're using this technology to convert vitamin D, which is an oil, into a dry powder. And once they do that, they put it in this fast dissolving melt for immediate absorption and quick results that you can feel.
16: What's some of the feedback that you're getting, Dr. Pincus, from people that are taking your fast melt D3?
17: Well, I'm getting tons of feedback. You know, I've got people that email me. Here's an email from Betty, and she writes, I was diagnosed with a severe vitamin D deficiency, and she said she tried many other vitamin supplements.
16: Okay.
17: And then she discovered my D3, and she said she went back to her doctor, had her blood test, and her blood test went back into a normal range just within weeks.
16: Wow. All right, folks, I want to take a moment here to let you listeners know that if you want to try Dr. Pincus's vitamin D3 formula, there's a special toll-free number for you to call. 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And remember, folks, you have absolutely nothing to lose here because Dr. Pincus's vitamin D3 formula is guaranteed to be safe and effective or your money back. And when you do call and order, you will not be automatically enrolled in one of those monthly subscription programs. This is a one-time order. So the number to call is 1-800-413-6779. I'll give it to you again. It's 1-800-413-6779. All right, for those of you just joining us, I have Dr. Michael Pincus on the line with us today. We've been talking about Dr. Pincus's fast melt vitamin D3 formula, and this vitamin D deficiency is really an epidemic now, causing all kinds of health concerns. But the issue is, even if you're trying to get vitamin D back in your body, you're most likely taking the wrong type or the wrong form of vitamin D the wrong way, maybe not even getting enough of it. And Dr. Pincus, why don't we start here by talking about, you know, why is this deficiency such an epidemic, despite all of the awareness and the products that you see on the store shelves containing vitamin D?
17: Well, yeah, that's a good point. 70% of us in this country are deficient in vitamin D. The fact is that your body needs vitamin D. This is a hormone that should be there, and it's not there. And the statistics show that back in the 70s when we started getting cable networks and, of course, with the internet, we're not going outside, and most of us get no vitamin D from the sun.
16: What makes your Fast Melt D3 formula a much better choice?
17: Well, Chris, first of all, I put 5,000 units of vitamin D3 per serving in each tablet so you can actually feel the difference. Second, I use the right type of vitamin D in my formula. And third, I've worked with an advanced team of scientists, and they're using this technology to put it in this fast dissolving melt for immediate absorption and quick results that you can feel.
16: Now, is your Fast Melt vitamin D3 formula manufactured here in the U.S., Dr. Pincus?
17: Yeah, absolutely. My formula is manufactured right here in the USA, Chris. In fact, we have a facility that is a cGMP certified lab, which means current good manufacturing practices. And this is an FDA mandated set of rules that we follow. As a matter of fact, just recently, the FDA came in and did an inspection, and they said, hey, guys, keep up the good work.
16: Now, you mentioned earlier that there's a strong connection between vitamin D and diabetes. Talk a little bit about how your Fast Melt D3 formula could help folks that are dealing with diabetes or even at risk of getting diabetes.
17: Well, yeah, diabetes is a huge problem. And in type 2 diabetics, what we find is that there's plenty of insulin in the body, but the insulin is not recognized by the cells. And so what vitamin D3 does is it takes that problem and it seems to fix it. Now, they've studied vitamin D3 and it's improved this insulin signature by 60%. And just to give you a comparison, the most popular diabetic drug improves at 13%.
16: Wow. Now, let me ask you this, Dr. Pincus. How can your Fast Melt D3 formula help boost your immune system?
17: Vitamin D is responsible for 200 different chemicals that your immune cells produce to fight off bacteria and viruses. Listen, if you're someone that's susceptible to having any type of cold, flu, I would start right now taking one of my vitamin D3 melts every day. And one of the nice things about this is that besides your immune system being better, you'll find your energy better, you'll find less pain, less arthritic type pain, more mobility, flexibility, better muscle strength. And if you're someone who's concerned about falling, you'll have better balance and a better sense of walking, which is so important, isn't it?
16: So, and how do you take it, Dr. Pincus?
17: You can take it in the morning, you can take it at night. You don't need water, and you put it in your mouth, and, you know, maybe count to 30, it's gone.
16: Wow. And maybe you can share again for those that may have just joined us, some of the responses that you get from people that have been taking your formula, and what kind of results have they seen?
17: Let me tell you my own story. So over the summer, I didn't take as much of my D3. I was actually traveling, and I ran out of it. So what happened to me is, you know, I'm basically pain-free, but all of a sudden, I started having pain in my hand. I go, what is this? This is weird. But then I realized that I had run out of my D3 formula, and I went off of it for several weeks. And the minute I started going on it, it took about 7, maybe 8 days, the pain went away.
16: Wow.
17: Crazy, isn't it?
16: That's how you know something's working, right? If you stop and the health issues come back, well, there's your answer.
17: That's the best test that anyone can listen to, especially if you're on the fence. You're going, well, I wonder if this is really for me. And what I would do, Chris, is next time you give out the number to have people order, is go ahead and order it. I know you mentioned it's a risk-free offer, and go ahead and try it yourself and stay on it for 5-6 weeks. And then if you still doubt it, then go off of it and see if anything gets worse.
16: And again, folks, I want to take a moment here to let you listeners know that if you want to try Dr. Pincus's vitamin D3 formula, there's a special toll-free number for you to call. 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This is a one-time order, folks. 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I'll give it to you again. 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So what do you think, folks? Are you one of the 70% of people listening most likely taking the wrong type of vitamin D supplement? Joining us today is our good friend, Dr. Michael Pincus, and we've been talking about his fast melt vitamin D3 formula. And Dr. Pincus, what you're saying is that most of us are deficient in vitamin D. And because of that deficiency, it's causing health issues like pain, muscle weakness, immune problems, and that most vitamin D supplements are not the best form. And more importantly, it's not the right amount of vitamin D to really make an impact. Is that what you're saying?
17: Yes, it's exactly what I'm saying, Chris. It's a multifaceted problem where, one, we're not getting enough vitamin D3 in our system.
16: Mm-hmm.
17: Vitamin D3 is responsible for activating 2,000 different genes in the body, controlling everything from diabetes to hormone production to muscle strength, heart beating correctly, digestion, immune system. It's a really long list, and honestly, it surprised me because in medical school, we learned that vitamin D was necessary for the bones. We get enough being outside and in our milk, and end of story.
16: Right.
17: And for the first 20-some years of my practice, I never prescribed vitamin D. I just didn't think it was necessary, and then in the early 2000s, the studies started coming.

0: developing skin cancer. But then I read on, and it said most of the victims were office workers, like clerks and people in hangars and inside. And I went, oh, my God.
1: Hmm.
0: So it was a link going back to vitamin D deficiency in the body.
1: What about muscle and bone strength? Can your D3 formula help with that?
0: Yeah, it's critical. Like if you're someone that's over 50, especially, you're seeing a progression of the core muscles in your body starting to slow down. First, it's kind of a clumsiness that people kind of feel like they're getting clumsy physically. And then it's a lack of flexibility that you start to stiffen up. And you feel it at night, especially if you're in bed, rolling from side to side. You'll wake up with your knees hurting, your legs are restless, your shoulders hurt. That's that stiffness setting in that's associated with a lack of this vitamin D3 in my formula. So if you're someone listening right now and you're having a lot of joint pain, bone pain, muscle pain, fibromyalgia, I would say start on my formula like immediately and start taking one or two of my vitamin D3s a day for the first week or two to get your doses up quickly.
1: So let me ask you about these gummy vitamins. Does that work? Can you put enough vitamin D into a little gummy bear, and is that the best way to get it in your body?
0: No, of course not, Chris. You know, they'll go to any type of lengths to try to market things that seem good, but you're taking a lot of sugar and gelatin and wax. My thing is, it's not what you take, it's what your body absorbs.
1: Well, I want to talk more about what happens when people start taking your Fast Melt D3 formula.
0: Boy, that's a really good question, because the first area that the vitamin D seems to affect is your energy, your sleep, your outlook, your moods, and then after being on it for a while, your core strength will come back. So for those of you who have slowed down, you're going to feel more energy, like physically. So it's kind of like feeling a little bit younger, Chris.
1: And who wouldn't want that?
0: Right.
1: And maybe you can share again, for those that may have just joined us, some of the responses that you get from people that have been taking your formula, and what kind of results have they seen?
0: Well, one of the surprising ones was I gave it to my brother-in-law, who had gone to his doctor and was very concerned about his cholesterol, his blood fat, and his weight. And I put him on my vitamin D3, and he went back in 3 months later, and his blood profile was perfect.
1: All right, I want to take a moment here to let you listeners know that, again, if you want to try Dr. Pincus' vitamin D3 formula, there is a special toll-free number for you to call right now. It's 1-800-413-6779. 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So that number to call is 1-800-413-6779. And keep in mind, folks, you have absolutely nothing to lose here, because Dr. Pincus's vitamin D3 formula is guaranteed to be safe and effective, or your money back. And when you do call an order, you're not going to be enrolled in one of those automatic monthly subscription programs. This is a one-time order. So I encourage you, the number to call is 1-800-413-6779. I'll give it to you again. It's 1-800-413-6779. So how about it, folks? I mean, what it really comes down to here is we're not getting the right form or enough vitamin D delivered the right way, which is why we have so many of these health concerns that you probably can't put your finger on. And Dr. Pincus, I want to start just recapping here that there are a couple different forms of vitamin D, and maybe explain why the typical form that you would find in most off-the-shelf D formulas is different from what you've put together here.
0: Well,

0: There's vitamin D2 and there's vitamin D3. And D2 is the type of vitamin D that has to be activated by your body, so it has to be converted into vitamin D3. Vitamin D3 is the activated form, so it's ready to go to work. Now, the vitamin D3 that I use in my formula, I think it's the best because I've seen the best results with myself, my family, with my patients. Plus, I've worked with the lab where the people in the lab have taken this, and they test their blood every day to see how the D is going, and it's going up and out through the roof where it should be.
1: Wow. So, Dr. Pincus, I mean, who should consider taking your fast melt vitamin D formula?
0: Well, I would definitely start with kids for development and immunity. Obviously, young adults in their 20s need vitamin D to keep their immune system strong.
1: Mm-hmm.
0: Then men and women in their 30s, you're talking about heart health, immunity, cardiovascular problems start to turn on. But it's also the child-rearing years, and vitamin D for pregnant women is very, very important.
1: Mm-hmm.
0: People in their 40s... That's when, you know, you start feeling more of those aches and pains like you've never felt before. You think you're getting older. And again, it's important for your hormones and to keep yourself physically active. And of course, when you're in your 50s, you start feeling stiffer. You can't golf. You can't play tennis. You know, you start becoming aware of your body not functioning.
1: Mm-hmm.
0: And then people over 60, I just wish that every senior citizen would go on this formula. Imagine living in your senior years where you have confidence in your balance and you're able to have the energy to get things done and mental clarity. You know, this is more and more important as we go along because people are living longer, but the quality of life is not great.
1: You know, is it ever too late, Dr. Pincus, such that your fast melt D3 formula wouldn't be a worthwhile investment?
0: If you can see the breath on the mirror in the morning, then you know that you're a candidate for this. Because a lot of the things that people suffer from, they're suffering from a lack of this vitamin in their body. So it's never too late to try something like this. And the sooner you can get on my formula, the better odds you're going to have of having a really healthy, high energy, high mobility life from here on out.
1: Yeah, well, it makes a lot of sense. And Dr. Pincus, what can someone expect when they start taking your fast melt D3 formula?
0: Well, you're going to notice within the first several days that something's changing in your body because this kickstarts so many different cycles in your body that you'll start having less pain, having more energy, and having better mental clarity, better sleep. Your moods can be affected by this. Vitamin D3 is necessary to get these things running.
1: Well, Dr. Pincus, unfortunately, we only have a few minutes left. Anything else you want to share with our audience here in our final minutes?
0: For those of you listening, we've covered a lot of ground. Working with the body is tricky, as you know. And we're talking to your listeners of your show. You know, they're of all walks of life with all various conditions. And so I'm trying to give some good health advice here, Chris. The point is get yourself out of it. Get yourself on this formula and see for yourself. It's not against the law for you to try something to see if it works.
1: That's okay? That's an interesting way
0: and
1: to put
0: all
1: it.
0: We're doing. We're talking about nutrition. We're not talking about rocket science here.
1: Right,
0: but
1: right.
0: But there's a lot of science behind what I'm talking about. The key is to get on this formula and give it a month or two. Every day, take one of these things. And start to see improvements in your pain, your blood pressure, your blood sugar, your energy, your sleep habits. This is my appeal to your listeners to get on this formula and try it for themselves.
1: Well, Dr. Pincus, again, thank you for taking time to be with us today.
0: Thank you, Chris.
1: All right, folks. 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I'm Chris McKay. 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
3: 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It's Scott Voorhees.
4: And thank you so much for being a part of our program this week. I've invited a friend of mine onto the show to share some details in his life that I had no idea about. Once I moved down to Kansas City, kind of lost touch. The last I saw Joel Casera, he was with Blue Moon Ghetto, as well as some other great bands here in town. And then, not long after that, he was in jail, and he was in a homeless shelter. And the details of his life have been so transformative. I wanted to have him on the program, introduce him to you, and Joel, have you share some of the details of your life so that perhaps others can have their lives turned around like yours has been. Welcome to Community Matters.
5: Thank you. Thank you, Scott. Yeah, I think you said I had no idea.
4: Yeah.
5: I had no idea.
4: No idea. I mean, let's do this. Let's talk about some of the highs. You know, you guys are playing for sold out crowds here in Omaha, and you're up there rocking out and wondering if some of these music dreams might come true. You were getting some national attention with your music, and those are exciting times. What were those days like?
5: It was exciting. It was it's a little nerve-wracking. We were obviously probably not prepared for what was coming on. You know, crazy things were happening, like in the December of whatever year it was, just before Jagged Little Pill took off, Alanis Morissette. Like, I saw a list of our album had outsold that one, and I was just like, what is going on right now?
4: Yeah.
5: And so, you know, it was as exciting as you would think it would be. We got to play a lot of fun shows, a lot of fun people, yeah, a lot of cool bands, and just our fans, our friends, were just always excited. There was a lot of excitement around the band and around life at that time.
4: From a musical standpoint, when did it go from, we're talking about Blue Moon Ghetto, when did it go from, we're playing for a couple of drunks here at the Music Box, to suddenly we're playing for thousands upon thousands of people at Edge Fest or something like that?
5: It happened within a few months. We were doing Saddle Creek Bar, if anybody remembers that place.
4: Yeah.
5: We were playing in the... We were working on the album, and we had this line of people that were going, and even in the winter, in the blizzard, there was a line across the parking lot to get into this thing. We were kind of like a jam band at the time. We could just play our songs, but then we could just go and just play and drank a lot of those pitchers too. So,
4: oh sure,
5: penny pitchers thing.
4: Yeah, there's a lot of. What do you mean we only have this much? Well, we paid off your bar tab, and this is what's left.
5: Yeah.
4: When you're out there doing the rock star thing, it can be some hard late nights.
5: Yeah.
4: The days suddenly you're sleeping and you're like, why am I going to go to my 9 to 5? These guys don't know I'm a rock star at night, man. Why am I going to go in here to this 9 to 5 and sit at this desk and do telemarketing or whatever? I don't know what you were doing, but was there some of that started creeping into your life?
5: You know, my brother and I counted the amount of jobs I've had in my life, and it's a staggering number. It's very high. And that didn't de-escalate during those times. There were a few 2 months, 3 months, couple day jobs I had. So, yeah, well, I didn't have a career at that point other than...
4: When did you look in the mirror and, looking back now, start to not recognize what you were looking... The face you were looking at, your own, there in the mirror?
5: Well, I mean, we could go straight to, like, the day the band broke up, if that's what you mean.
4: When was that?
5: So it was I can't remember the it's towards the end of the year, whatever year it was, and you know, the singer came over and he just said, you know, I just can't do it anymore. You know, the reasoning I'm not exactly sure. But you know, that was the end of that whole thing. It only lasted a few years, and it seemed like such a long time. And then from that point on, I just kind of, things started getting a little, I started taking it out on myself, and just life was becoming more unmanageable, right?
4: Yeah.
5: And but then, you know, I ended up working at Homer's, of all places, and the guys from Old Boy Network came in. Jimmy and
4: Dave
5: and Vince came in, and they were like, "Hey, you want to play drums for us?" And I was like,
4: "Just ran into Vince.
5: There we go.
4: A couple months ago. It was great to see him.
5: Yeah, he's doing well. He's doing great. He's a
4: great guy in the band there. So you're working what? Homer's Old Market.
5: Homer's 114th and
4: 114th
5: and Dodge was before it closed.
4: Oh, okay. Yeah. That's going back a few years.
5: Yeah, right. Yeah. I remember Creed came in one day to do a little sign in.
4: All right. So you said, you know, things kind of started, you know, kind of getting a little out of control.
5: Yeah.
4: What did that look like?
5: Well, I was a highly functional, you know, whatever you call it, addict, alcoholic, and we did the Old Boy thing for a little while, and then Jimmy ended up moving to Vegas or Arizona, I think, and then Dave and I and Vince started playing, and we started Man Down, and that ended up actually doing really well. So we, you know, that was another thing I thought was going to maybe, you know, we thought might do something. We had a lot of fun, and there were a lot of people. We were getting along with a lot of bands, and it was just a real exciting thing. Went out to L.A. and met with Epic Records and some. What was his name? Who's the Stray Cat guy?
4: Brian Setzer.
5: Brian Setzer has a label. He had us out there. But, you know, so it was almost going to go. And I think they could just, I hate to say it, but I think they could just tell, you know, I don't want to say we. I think, you know, maybe more me or something. You know, who knows? Whatever the reason was. It just didn't work out. So I ended up kind of retiring from music.
4: Mm-hmm. So what I'm hearing is, I mean, from a musical standpoint, but a lot of people, no matter what it is that they end up doing, whether it's work or life goals, you're so close to achieving that which you wanted, and then your grasp slips. It's not there. Someone moves it. You think it's there. It ends up moving further down the road, and at some point you kind of lose sight of it. And that can leave you in a pretty dark place.
5: Yeah, it was. And the thing, too, is, you know, like one day we're playing the House of Blues in Los Angeles. There were some celebrities there. I went and hung out with Limp Bizkit after the show with, not Fred, but everybody else. Mm-hmm. And because our guitar player was...
4: Reading.
5: Yeah, we did some light reading. Yeah. We actually went to a Russian wedding and played Crash Up Derby.
4: Walt Whitman. I mean, sure, that's what was going on backstage at a Limp Bizkit show.
5: Yeah, we wouldn't wrecked. Fred Durst had rented the guys Ford Escorts, and we raced them up and down the street, and we're playing Crash Up Derby. And
4: Or maybe that happened.
5: Yeah, maybe that. And, you know, and I did that. That you'd think that would be, and it was fun, but it was like, I should have been focusing on being a good leader and you know, a better friend to the guys in the band, and not just being so chaotic. And that's why it doesn't work for a lot of people. I think, you know, looking back, it's like, I think that's why there aren't as many successful bands as you would think, because they're just, you know, don't know how to do it. Yeah. They're not
4: like,
5: doing it right.
4: Like I said, Joel Casera here has been part of all the great bands that got out of Omaha here that you saw play live in the 90s throughout the 2000s. And you described yourself a moment ago, Joel, as functional addict. At some point, that functionality kind of went out from under you, too. What happened?
5: Well, yeah, you'd be surprised. It's like, I thought I was going to get away from it all, and I moved to Arizona in 2003. And my goal was to, you know, just change my life and get better. And I think it took about 5 minutes before I found somebody that did the things that I was doing here. And but still, I made it through. I ended up working for GoDaddy.com, wonderful company, great people that work there. I started early on there and did really well. So I ended up buying a house in Scottsdale. So I had this, you know, this one, like my friend Gary calls it your Facebook face. Like I had on the outside, I looked like I was doing really well, and I was really hurting on the inside. You know, I read regrets about my past, the band, my past relationships, all these things. And then speaking of looking in the mirror, like I couldn't look at myself. It was really hard. As a matter of fact, I would brush my teeth looking at the sink. You know, it was awful. And so I ended up moving back here. You know, there's a lot more to it, but I ended up moving back here and got right back on it and was, you know, doing, sold the house, moved back here. And then kind of fast forward, skipping a lot of the bad stuff, but I ended up in an apartment with no electricity. I had like Christmas lights strung around the house, around the place, whatever. And so I was still moving. I don't know how I was pulling it off, but I was still working at it. I was a key holder at a bar. And I would, after the bar closed, I would like use the mop area, like for the hose to shower and stuff. And it was just insanity at the highest point. And then I ended up on the street, and I ended up walking through the doors of the Open Door Mission. That's where that ties together, is somebody had told me about the place, a place down by the airport.
6: How long were you on the streets?
5: Between the couch and the hotel and the actual, you know, sleep. But I remember seeing this one person. She brought me a tent.
6: Mm-hmm.
5: And said, I thought she was going to take me back to her place. But anyway, just chaos like that. It was, I mean, it was a couple months of.
6: Yeah, her place is probably another tent.
5: Might be, matter of fact, I'm pretty sure it was not.
6: I'm sure you didn't miss out on too much.
5: No, that people, places, and things that I was involved in and around with were pretty awful. Right. They're not awful, but what I was doing was.
6: You probably were on a lot of different couches before people had to tell you, and you didn't want to hear it. Like, Joel, you can't stay here anymore.
5: Yep, and it was very much so. And it was, I don't have any resentments on that either. You know, that I can tell you now, I just, you know, I've been to my family's Christmases twice, three times now since that all went down. You know, I've been sober for about 3 years and 7 months now, I think. And I've been to all three of the Christmases, Thanksgivings, 4th of July's, you know, all different holidays. And then now that my wife and I, my new wife and I, Melissa, bought a house, we're gonna probably host the next one. So
6: when you talk to your family and they, you know, it's gut-wrenching. We just celebrated Father's Day. No father can ever imagine looking at his son and saying, even if you have to go out and sleep on a park bench tonight, you need to do that because I can't do anything more for you. It's time for you to go, and watch you walk out that door. It's gut-wrenching to think about that.
5: I think it was my Aunt Sally. She used to call it tough love. And I definitely got the tough love thing because at the time I was a little upset. Maybe a lot of upset. You know, I was trying to blame everybody for what was happening to me. But you know, when you really look back at it,
6: when did you stop lashing out, blaming everyone else?
5: So the part I left out was I ended up in jail. And when I got out of jail, it was because while I was in jail that these different groups were coming in, these different people. And one of the people that came in was saying how he got sober when he was 50. And how he did that was he walked into the Salvation Army and he said, I'm here to help and I need a place to stay. So that resonated with me, and I didn't know what I was going to do when I got out. And my bail was like $1,000. It was nothing. That's how bad it was. Somebody wasn't even willing to do that for me. So, and I didn't even ask, to be honest with you.
6: Yeah.
5: I just kind of sat in there and I read the Bible and just took advice from people like Merlin Klaus, the chaplain in there. And when I got out, so I'm standing there, it's snowing and they're starting to snow, about to be a blizzard later that night. And I just kind of had that, do I go back to that? Do I try it one more time to go back? And it was just like, no. Go to the place. It's down by the airport.
6: So try and do this myself. Here's what I was able to accomplish the last several years by myself. Maybe I need some help.
5: Yeah.
6: You go to the Open Door Mission. What happens when you walk through the doors of the Open Door Mission in the state that you were in?
5: Yeah. So when I first got there, it was one of those, you know, one of those God things where I did an intake with a guy named Craig, and he was like, "Yeah, I went to Westside." I'm like, "No kidding." I'm like, "I went to Westside," and we were just a few years apart, you know, and it was just like, it was just one of those things. You're like, okay, that makes me feel better. You know, he told me he had experience with that, and that's how he ended up there himself. And then he was working there, and I'm thawing out at the time, but ended up like the next morning, it was just follow everything other than what you think, you know, don't do it. And which means stay, listen, help out, be nice, be cool, don't be judgmental. So I just started out like folding linens the next morning, and then going to serve lunch, helping out. Met some guys. We were doing, paying people like $5 to take us. We went and got a temp job through an agency. We're actually able to get it because I was still in their system from when I got hired at GoDaddy, mm-hmm. way back when.
6: Yeah.
5: You know, just I was just mm-hmm. in their system as a good employee that did this. So they just were like, okay.
6: Yeah.
5: And then we started getting rides to this plastics company worked until like 11 at night, got a pass from the mission. And then some guys were like, hey, you should join the New Life Recovery Program, the treatment program. And I'd already been sober between the jail time and the month leading up to that. And I was like, you know what? Of course, my instincts were to fight it and not do it because that meant like a 5-month commitment. And I'm like, of course, I'm like, I'm real busy. I don't know if I can do that. Right?
6: Yeah.
5: I'm very busy. Yeah. Very busy. But, you know, so I just surrendered. That's the thing. Yeah. That's the difference. So I surrendered and joined this program and then just kind of moved up as the months went on. You kind of move into your own kind of studio apartment thing at the mission a couple months into the program. And so I went from staying in the bunk with 160 guys the first night to a couple months later, 3 months later, having my own kind of little apartment almost, going to classes, doing all these things.
6: What were your thoughts on the kind of people who were staying at the Open Door Mission in the nights before you got there? And then when you got down there and you saw, like, oh, here are my bunk mates here at the mission. What's the reality of that?
5: Well, you know, and I don't know. I'll try to I'll try to land this, but it seems like the experience that I had playing shows and just meeting random people on the road and touring and stuff, mm-hmm. kind of maybe prepared me for meeting just random people and not even even in the jail setting, because towards the end I was kind of I didn't have a lot of fear at that time of people, so to speak. Mm-hmm. You know, I was fear of God for sure, but anyway, so I was comfortable in the sense I wasn't afraid of anybody, but I was able to turn that, you know, stupidity and anger and rage into love, and just I could look at people and just say, I think I could see it in their eyes that they could tell that I cared about where I was at, who I was with. I wanted everybody around me to do well, kind of like I wanted everybody to have fun at the shows back mm-hmm. in the day. Mm-hmm. You know, so I just it didn't make me as nervous. The first night it did, I'll tell you. I'm sitting.
6: Sure.
5: So there's this row of chairs. Picture like a long bathroom with a bunch of sinks, row of chairs, and at the end of that is the shower room, but in between that is this towel. You got to get your towel down there. First night, I'm sitting in this thing. We get up, I'm in the last two chairs, me and this guy, and he looks like a gangster guy, and I kind of talked to him. I was like, yeah, this doesn't seem very real. He's like, oh, it's real, bro. You're in a homeless shelter, is it? Or something like that.
6: Yeah.
5: Mm-hmm. Not to be racist, but
6: no.
5: You know, it was literally like gangster yeah. guy, and I'm just mm-hmm. like, that hit. I was like, oh God, what happened? Mm-hmm. And it just, you know, it was it was very eye opening, and it was I was meant to be there, and if you take away as much as I really want to take away some of the things that happened, if any of them were taken away from the story, I probably wouldn't be here. Like, if we would have got signed at least in the man down part, I don't know what would have happened with Bloomer, but I probably would have ended up having more resources to do bad things. And, so I'm very humble.
6: If you have that situation going on within you, it doesn't matter where you are, right. You take that with you.
5: Yeah.
6: And from my vantage point, which is more like, 35,000 feet, I saw a guy I used to work with, your dad, in radio. And then I saw you on stage with all these bands I like. And I'd see you here and there. It's been a while since I'd seen you. And then the other day I call up to give some money to the Open Door Mission, and you answer the phone. You're like, "Hey, man, it's me. It's Joel." And I'm like, "Oh," and I'm thinking, what a nice guy. Joel has volunteered his time, taking time away from his family and his business and his beautiful house and making sure the lawn is all perfectly manicured. I haven't seen Joel in a while. Surely he's doing great, and he's just the kind of guy you could take off on a Thursday afternoon and just say, "I just want to volunteer my time at the Open Door Mission." I'm like, "What are you doing?" You're like, "I've been living here." And I was like, "What?
5: Yeah.
6: Is Joel Casera? Really?" And so when was that transition from you go through the doors, you get some responsibility, you got your own apartment, you're going through this recovery program. When was it the CEO, Candace Gregory, or someone else come to you and say, "You know, you can do a lot of good for other people who are where you were months ago, who come to us in the state that you were in, to get them to where you are now"? How did that work?
5: So for right when I graduated the program, I applied in the kitchen. I just wanted to be just remain a part of that place and to really take my addiction seriously and utilize all the things I could, which is being around that place really helped me be sober. So I ended up working in the kitchen for, you know, very little money, but it didn't matter at that point. It still doesn't matter. But and then one day while I was working in there, the chief operating officer, or chief impact officer, sorry, Steve Frazee, very good friend, was standing in the lunch line, and I'm like, I'm gonna do it. And I walked up to him and said, "Hey, is there anything else, you know, maybe you could see me doing here that I can be more impactful myself?" And he had me come over to his office the next day, and so I ended up being getting hired as his assistant. So I ended up doing a lot of computer stuff and managing.
6: Is that rare that people who are in the program end up getting a job to work within the mission? I know some nonprofit places do pull from within so that the next people come through there and say, "You don't know where I've been." You go, "Oh, sit down. Let's talk about it. I know exactly where you've
5: been." It might be a little more than most. I think we're in a...
6: But not every organization will do that. They'll pull in people from the outside to give a different perspective. So is that unusual for the mission?
5: I think it's a reflection on the program and on the facility, because we actually have about 50% of our employees have lived experience and have gone through the program. So it's amazing. So and with the run of people since I've been there, a lot of those are still working there. So it's fantastic. We love the place. I'm working for Steve, and then one day Candace came into my office and said, "There's an opening working with donors, and I think you'd be really good for it." Kind of, you know. I'm paraphrasing, but that was it. Mm-hmm. And when she says something like that, you do it. So I did it. I gave it a shot.
6: How long ago was that?
5: That was back in April of 25.
6: Okay.
5: So a little over a year ago.
6: Here the other day when I talked to you on the phone, and then I saw her later that day, and I said, "I just talked to one of your people. I just talked to Joel Casera," and her face lit up so bright. She's like, "I love Joel."
5: Oh, man.
6: And, you know, she has such a heart for the people who come through the mission, whether they're there for a night or whether they end up being there for years in various capacities, as you have done. So now you're working with donors. So let's put some of your skills to work here. There are people who see those in the streets. Like I said, it's a pretty visible issue in Omaha anymore. Homelessness, panhandlers, that kind of thing. People drive by there. They see that. They don't see your situation. They see some of that. They're like, "This is all scammers, and these are people who are just going to take my money and use it to buy booze. I'm not giving any money to this issue." Talk about that thought versus what the Open Door Mission does about it, and why it would be beneficial to steer those dollars and give that thought towards giving money to the Open Door Mission.
5: From my perspective, the thing that I can tell people without any, you know, with no hesitation, is that I'm one of the people that you helped. It is different. Everybody's got a little different story. So when you see people on the side of the road, and I always thought thought about that. Why is this person homeless? What's going on? Why are they doing it? You know, and you hear people say, don't give, don't do this, don't do that. You know, there's actually some truth to that. What the Open Door Mission does, and we have compassion cards, we call them, which you can call us up or come down and visit us. Come down and do a tour of campus with me, too, or with our team. We love showing people around. But these cards, we offer free rides down to the mission. So, and we offer food, we offer clothing, we offer shelter, we offer all these things. You know, the thing that if somebody really wants help, we have them. We have those things for people. So that was kind of the thing with me, was I had no idea. I don't know what I pictured the place looking like or being like, but it was nothing like what it ended up being. It was very clean and very there's, you know, Bible verses all over the walls, which people have tried to pay us to take down. But yeah, you want people to get, you want to help people out. That's our hearts. I mean, especially Omaha is such an awesome town. This area is so great. But you really, that's just kind of feeding the, you're kind of feeding the addiction with that. So you know, we recommend that you offer a compassion card, or have you heard of the Open Door Mission, or have you heard of Santa Francis? Have you heard of these places? You know, whatever place. But you know, obviously, we feel people have the best shot at Open Door, but
6: they're different rules depending on which shelter you're
5: it's
6: in.
5: We are a dry shelter, so we're gonna.
6: That's a big one.
5: Yeah.
6: I don't know that. I mean, before we move any further here and kind of wrap this up here, for those who want to learn more about donating to the Open Door Mission, where do they go? What do they do?
5: You can just go to opendoormission.org. opendoormission.org. Our Facebook page is real active. We've actually got a team of like eight of us or people that that post on there and read it frequently. So you can send us a message through there as well. You know, or just give us a call. I think it's 402-422-1111. I hope that's right.
6: if it's not, I will take it out of the before
5: oh, there you go.
6: Broadcast.
5: Right. Okay. But yeah, just anything we can do for you to facilitate a good experience, coming down to volunteer is one of the best things. Even though I did it as a homeless person, when I was volunteering when I first got there, I mean, that was another thing too. It was being on that side of the lunch line. You know, you see a different face than you do when they're sitting at the table with their head down, or when I'm sitting at my table with my head down. You know, it's a wonderful thing. So there's so many great things about the Open Door Mission, and nobody has, not many people have been down there. You know, as many people as we'd like to see it. It's 440,000 square feet, like eight buildings. We just did our new hospitality.
6: It's a campus.
5: Yeah, exactly. So.
6: Your journey has gone so far over the last 30 years. It's gone amazingly far over the last 3 years. I don't get the sense that you feel that you're at a finish line or maybe anywhere close. What's next now?
5: You know, Candace asked me that the other week. So, you know, she does this really cool thing where she sits down one-on-one with everybody on her staff. And she asked that question. I don't really have a very good answer for it. I just said I want to be a part of the team. I'd like to be a part of the leadership team, you know. I feel very, very passionate about you know, I asked that Steve Frazee guy, how do you when people keep coming back every like 7, 8, 10 times, how do you deal with that? And he's like, well, you know what? One of these times, it's going to work. You know, so
6: they keep coming back. They obviously see some value,
5: right? Yeah, there's something there.
6: I'm thinking though, if Candace Gregory, CEO of the Open Door Mission, says like, what do you want to do next? I'm wondering if you're leery to throw a goal out there because as we talked about earlier. You had goals. You were so close to meeting them. It didn't work out. And is it the leeriness of setting a goal because you're afraid that maybe what happens if I don't achieve it? That you're like, look, let's just get through the end of the day. Let's get through the end of the week, and I'll assess how the week went. Like, I took a step forward here. That day I took a step backwards, but I took two steps forward the next day. And at the end of the week, let's just see if we're getting a little closer to where I want to be. Is that the healthy way of looking at it right now for you?
5: I think that would be a very healthy way, considering what I am trying to do on a daily basis, which is just, you know, literally be where my hands are at. And you know, when I was thinking about those things back in the day, you know, it's kind of like we were talking about, it kind of lost focus on on just the simple, you know, facts of just being a good person, it would have probably been enough back then, you know. So
6: if you can't appreciate who and where you are during the process, then you won't appreciate where you are should you meet that goal. It's about, hey, all right, so I worked really hard to get to this point. And maybe it feels like I thought it would. Maybe it's better. Maybe I need to push this a little further. I mean, that's for everyone. That's for all of us. Mm. And I think that you sharing your story has made a lot of people kind of reevaluate, not just, you know, where, like, hey, yeah, I was living on the streets. That's not everyone's story, but everyone has a story where they think about where they thought they'd be, where they wanted to be, and it didn't work out. But now look where you are and how much you can appreciate where you are right now and where you're going on this new path. And Joel, that's what I see as your story. And the next time, if there is a next time for you to start writing and playing music, I can't wait to hear what it sounds like.
5: Appreciate that.
6: Joel Cacera, yeah. It's been a real pleasure to talk with you about your journey through the Open Door Mission and where you are right now. And I look forward to having this conversation for years to come. Thank you very much for sitting down with me today.
5: Thank you, Scott. Very grateful. Appreciate you.
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7: Confirmation after controversy. I'm Angelo Bavaro, Fox News. Acting U.S. Attorney General Todd Blanche was approved by the Senate as Attorney General, surviving defectors in the GOP who struggled to swallow his role in rolling out the nearly $2 billion anti-weaponization fund and IRS audit immunity for the president and his family.
8: The vote very tight, 50 to 49. The only senator not casting a ballot, Mitch McConnell, the former Senate Majority Leader, who's been out since the middle of June here. There were two Republican no's, Susan Collins, Republican of Maine, who has a tough reelection bid this fall. She announced her opposition a couple of days ago. And early Friday morning, you had Lisa Murkowski from Alaska, who also said she had met with Todd Blanche and just wasn't, committed to him at that stage. So this took it down to Bill Cassidy. He was the only person, the Republican senator from Louisiana, who was undecided on that side of the aisle, and he broke the logjam.
7: That is Fox's Chad Pergram. The Republican-led Senate also passed a temporary measure to fund federal agencies through December 11th, helping to avoid a government shutdown weeks before the November midterm elections. The House will also have to approve that measure. Talks continue between the U.S. and Iran.
9: President Trump is speaking more realistically about the peace talks. He's not saying things are going great. He's saying things are going fine, and that the reason the United States has not hit Iran again is because he's trying to give peace a chance. It's not because we're out of ammo.
10: We have certain types of munitions that are very powerful. That we have virtual unlimited supply. We have others where it's a little bit tighter.
9: We had been led to believe earlier in the week that the conflict could be over by now. It hasn't happened yet.
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13: Hello and welcome to the show. I'm your host, Pat Campbell. We've got a fascinating program for you today. Our guest today says that there is a youth molecule in the human body, and he says this molecule of youth happens to be concentrated in our skin, hair, eyes, and joints. He says this substance not only dramatically influences our appearance, in other words, how young or how healthy we look, but more importantly, our physical strength, our flexibility, and mobility. This is our ability to do things, lift things, get around, be physical. Today, we're going to learn more about this once mysterious substance and how new breakthroughs are allowing us to get it back and keep it as we get older. All right, Bill Sardi is here. Bill is an author. He's traveled around the world in search of information about hyaluronic acid, or HA, as it's sometimes referred to. He's back from his recent trip to a small village in Japan, where people maintain high levels of HA and are famous for their ability to defy the aging process. Bill, welcome to the program.
14: Great to be with you, Pat, and all your statements to introduce the show today are certainly not overstatements. After years of people using oral hyaluronic acid supplements, well, of course, we're going to give your audience a report today, an update, and an improvement, how things are going, as thousands of people have discovered how this supports, in particular, their joints, but also their skin and their eyes and, of course, their hair and so on. These are the areas where the body actually is highly concentrated in HA. But I want to tell all your listeners to please stay tuned, because there's going to be an offer today from Purity Products, no strings attached. This is an offer from a reputable company that's been in business for years. Just for $5, there's no strings attached, you get to try a bottle of this wonderful new product and make your life simple, make your supplement regimen simple, and save a little money along the way.
13: Now, you say there's a youth molecule in the human body, and that it holds the key to the visible signs of aging. Now, you've written about this. You've traveled to Japan to do the research. So tell me about it. What exactly is this molecule you're talking about?
14: Pat, it's amazing that most people don't know this word, hyaluronic acid. And, of course, it's made. It's all over our body. It's in our skin. It's an all-natural molecule. We can get it orally, replace it in our body. But more so, we've learned that the little bit that we can get as a dietary supplement can trigger your body to make more. And of course, why do we need more? Well, when we're young, we're loaded with this stuff. When we're babies, we have what we call baby fat. It's really baby HA. It makes, well, as babies fall down and get cuts and scrapes, you notice they never really get any lifelong scars from that because they have lots of HA on board, hyaluronic acid. And to make this easy to understand for the audience, I think we can all appreciate that women have smoother skin and thicker hair and so on. All of that is because estrogen sends a signal to make more HA, and that's why the girls have more limber, flexible joints. They can get in a kind of a lotus posture kind of that men can't get into. They certainly have all of those advantages, and it's because the estrogen sends a signal to make more HA. Now, women have more HA to lose than men do, and you see the skin shriveling up, the joints and so on as women age. But there's a way to get it back. And of course, Purity Products for years now has been talking about HA, and they have a new formula just for the joints, HA joint formula. And it's so important today because I think everyone's confused. An article in the New York Times says consumers are confused what to do to support their joints, so people are looking for alternatives. We need cushioning in between the joints, the bones in our joints. When a doctor looks at an x-ray, all he's doing is measuring the space between the two bones there in the knees. So it's about a quarter of an inch space. Without that cushioning, you've got bone rubbing on bone. That's what HA is. It's the jello or the cushioning agent in between our bones. We lose it either due to wear and tear or age, and so we start getting problems. The more that we find pain relief, the more pain relievers we use, the more we're going to use these joints, and then we're going to wear out more bone. And they've noticed this. People who chronically use pain relievers are going to have more bone wear. So what you need is the actual cushioning back there to lubricate the joint, and that's what HA does. That's what HA is. The doctors call it synovial fluid. They actually inject this into joints. Orthopedists do. Dermatologists inject it into the skin. Eye doctors use it as a lubricant during eye surgery. So it's nothing foreign to modern medicine, but it may be new to you as a listener there, and you have never heard about HA before. Well, you need to learn about it. It's a wonderful molecule. It's all natural, and you can get it as a dietary supplement. Purity Products was the first to introduce it. Now, it's a great big long molecule, Pat, that's 6 million Daltons in molecular weight. Think of 6 million paper clips put together. It's big. You can't absorb it, and Purity found a way to knock it down so that it's only about 1,500 to 3,000. That means that you can absorb this orally. We actually proved that in studies conducted at a laboratory right there in Florida, and we're going to tell you more about that, but we proved that it's orally absorbed. Most doctors are told that oral HA cannot be absorbed. That's true if it's the regular HA. It's got to be knocked down in molecular weight. And more important, it needs some other antioxidants to be added with it. We're going to talk about one here in just a moment. But Purity Products is introducing this all-new joint formula for people that are searching for alternatives for their joint health. And, of course, this isn't a drug. It's a dietary supplement meant to, of course, support healthy joint health as we think of it.
13: If you're just tuning in, we're talking with Bill Sardi about hyaluronic acid, or HA. Now, Bill, you said recently that the HA revolution is underway. More and more people are using it. Tell us why HA is such a breakthrough, and what exactly can it do for people?
14: I think the brick and the mortar analogy is probably the best for everybody to understand it. There are bricks in our body, the cells. There's mortar in between, and the mortar is the collagen. Now, within the collagen, not the collagen itself, vitamin C makes collagen, but within that collagen, there's a moisturizing agent that looks like Jell-O. Now, everyone knows you put some Jell-O in the refrigerator and the water separates out after a time. And that's what's happening in our body. We're losing the water-holding molecule, HA. The body is 72% water. And as we lose this, the connective tissue that connects all of our cells, that connects all of everything that we have, begins to lose its water. It separates out, and then we begin to lose the substance, the scaffolding, the support structure that holds our body together. And, of course, we begin to wrinkle. We shrivel up. We lose an inch in our height. We see the brain shrivels up in the eye and so on. All of these things occur with age. And, you know, Ponce de Leon was looking for a youth molecule, and he wanted to find it in, of course, the fountain of youth, the water. He was looking for a water fountain. The body needs water, but it has to hold it. And, of course, I want everyone to think of having something like a Jell-O type of a water balloon filled with Jell-O, or one filled with water. Which one do you want? You want the one filled with Jell-O because it's still firm but soft and cushiony. And that's the way our bodies are when we're young babies. Or even a pregnant woman is loaded with this, which is an example of the how the HA is made more so at certain times of our life. But as age goes on, we're going to lose it. We're going to see the wrinkles, the thinning hair. We're going to see our joints lose their flexibility. We're just telling people that after thousands of people have tried this, if you're taking glucosamine supplements, it took 13 years for doctors to adopt glucosamine sulfate. It's a regular dietary supplement now in drugstores, health food stores. People ask me, well, why hasn't my doctor told me about hyaluronic acid? Well, it took 13 years for glucosamine. It'll be on the front page of Time magazine. It's just going to take time. And it'll get there because patients are going to take this to their doctors and point it out, as they did glucosamine. The revolution starts with patients and people that have issues and want to have healthy joints and skin and hair and eyes and want to see some of these useful levels of HA restored in their body.
13: Now, Bill, you've written a great deal about the role of hyaluronic acid in the body's connective tissues. How does HA work in the joints and the connective tissues?
14: It's a natural cushioning agent. And, Pat, we're talking to about between the bones. It also surrounds the nerves. There's a sciatic nerve. There's an ulnar nerve. There's a carpal tunnel nerve. All of these are going to need the special cushioning that HA can give them. There are people that tell us this stuff works. Here's Ernie writing to me, who actually teaches and plays golf in Dover, Delaware. He found this Purity joint formula, and we're telling you it worked miracles for him. Why? Because Purity has not only taken the HA, but they've taken a brand new substance called Hydrox that's taken from olives. Now, Pat, you notice you can put a bowl of olives on your table and a year later come back, and except for a little bit of shrinkage due to just a loss of moisture, they're very stable. They're still there. They didn't shrivel up and waste away due to fungal contamination. So there's something very strong in olives. We've known it for a long time. Dr. Roberto Crea, an Italian researcher who's now here in this country, doing some research on hydroxytyrosol extracted from olives, and found out that it does some of the same things that the molecules do that trigger, like estrogen does, the production of HA. So we began to think, why don't we combine this wonderful, strong antioxidant from olives into Purity's new HA joint formula. You know, we're getting results like we've never seen before. This is why Bill writes to us this year saying, I'm taking HA for my knees. It's done wonders for my joints. So we get these letters from people. They're unsolicited. You see, this is the kind of thing we hear. And, of course, they're astounded with this. They just can't believe it. Here's someone writing to me. This is Dr. Cal Lee saying, he looks like a man that's 30 years younger, and he says people can't even believe his level of fitness and youthful appearance. And he says, I tell you to tell him, it's just the HA formula. And, of course, he sent us pictures on the Internet how fit he looks for his age. And you're going to look a little younger because when you were young, you had a lot of this. 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It's Purity's HA joint formula. 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
13: Now, Bill, you visited this village in Japan, Yuzuri Hari, or as they call it, the Village of Long Life. Now, I understand that the people had unusually high HA levels in this village. What did you find when you met the people? Is it genetic? Is it dietary? What did you see?
14: Well, I went there again for the second time with translators, photographers, and it was easy to understand without studies, even though the town doctor there, Dr. Komori, has identified hyaluronic acid is the very reason why these people in Yuzuri Hara exhibit such youthfulness. And by the way, they have a lady there in her 90s without any aging spots in her skin, perfect skin, no wrinkles whatsoever. People living into their 80s and 90s look a lot younger, and it all became clear when we were there. Now, they grow a lot of their own vegetables and foods right there near their homes, and they have a lot of fresh foods, and sometimes they have a little extra, so they come down to the vegetable market and bring their goods there to be sold. So we were there taking pictures and interviewing people when 83-year-old Mr. Ishii came driving in on his motorcycle to deliver his vegetables to the fruit market. Pat, where do we have in the United States 83-year-olds driving their motorcycle down to the vegetable market? We don't have it. We followed him to his home where he was up on a 30-foot ladder trimming a tree. He works in the fields about 4 to 6 hours a day. And he introduced us to his neighbor who was 90 years old without a wrinkle on his face. Neither of them use reading glasses. And, of course, he works about 6 to 8 hours out in the fields every day. This was remarkable. I almost felt, Pat, I was in some sort of a place where the dinosaurs are still living or something. It was so remarkable. These people just exhibit a youthfulness, a flexibility in their joints, certainly a healthfulness that we just don't see everywhere else. In fact, it was so remarkable that the Emperor of Japan actually has visited this village. Pictures were taken there. You could see them all over the village there as they had posted them. So this had stood out. And, of course, Connie Chung of ABC News 2020 had gone to visit there in the year 2000. This was originally on television. You could see the actual pictures for yourself. But the HA revolution has come here, Pat. And, of course, we've had 3 years of use of HA. But we could lose people in the science. So they want to know, what's real? Is this for real? Well, it's real for Tom, who writes to us, a pharmacist now from Santa Cruz, California, 70 years.

0: to benefits, glucosamine takes quite a while to kick in. MSM is a wonderful sulfur compound, and again, it's an anti-inflammatory, as are many things like fish oil and so on. These are all wonderful, but they're not dealing with the origin of the problem. The origin of the problem is the loss of cushioning in the joint. And if we can just replace this, if we can find a way to get that cushioning back, that's what we call youthfulness. That's what we had when we were young. Here's David writing to me from New York, 25 years, looking for something that would help support his lower back. And, of course, he said, I can't believe it now. He says, I can't thank you enough for this product. People have tried all the alternatives. They've searched everywhere else, Pat, and they haven't heard of hyaluronic acid.
1: Now, the reorder rates on HA sort of tell me that things are phenomenal. The product works. The study shows how. But what are the customers saying? What are they telling you, candidly? What are they saying to Bill Sardi?
0: If the horses come back to the trough, there must be good water there. It's amazing to me how people say, just keep sending this. It's wonderful. It changed my life. Here's Lorraine saying, I can't believe it, but I'm able to run. I love it. Run 5 miles a day. My skin, nails are great. Telling everybody about it. These are online. You can go see some of these comments. Purity Products has it online where people just log in and tell you. These aren't edited in any way. Here's Brent writing, says, no one at Purity Products made an outlandish claim about HA joint formula, but 3 days after I started taking it, I noticed the difference. 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Like the people who've written in and said all these wonderful things. Here's Harold, 85th year, he says, I'm in. He says, I'm doing very well on HA. Thank you very much. Here's Jasmine saying, my face looks moist and youthful, and I'm getting people asking me about it. What am I taking? 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
1: Bill, let's talk a minute about how this is available. 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How's it taken? Do you take it with food? How much do I need to take every day?
0: It's a capsule. You take 3 a day. 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It's easy to take. 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Take one or spread them out. 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This is what we're finding is the areas of the body, the eyes, the hair, the skin, and particularly the joints. It's been said we're all living longer and we're all going to have joint problems just due to wear and tear. So for your standard person who has wear and tear, this is the kind of thing they need for joint support. It's not a drug. 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Well, there is no risk today. Purity Products wants you to get this new HA joint formula risk-free, and you're going to get this new HA joint formula with this new hydrox molecule from the olives, the stabilizing antioxidant, along with the HA, it works wonders. I don't know how I can convince your audience of this, Pat, but to read these wonderful letters, tell them that this works. It worked for my dog. It's worked for my mother-in-law. It worked for my brother. These are real stories from real people who tell us that it worked for them. And I know people want to know there's good science behind it. I went all over the world. I went to Japan. I called researchers in laboratories all over the world to write a whole

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2: Bill, let's talk about some of the visible signs of aging and how this HA formula from Purity Products addresses these signs.
0: Well, certainly when we look in the mirror, when we see, well, let's say we're twin brothers, if we're looking, one of us ages faster than the other, how do we know that? And we're looking at our hair, we're looking at our skin, how smooth it is. You're losing HA. That's what your body's telling you. How do you get it back? Just think, there is a way. And Purity Products, taking all the risk out, all of the issues about you coming up with the dollars and everything, they just want you to try it because we're talking about replacing an all-natural molecule in your body. You can take this. Thousands have. And so they've pioneered the way. You need to be added to the list. If you're taking glucosamine, well, try HA. And you're going to find the kind of results that we're talking about here on the air. And you can do it without any risk. All you're going to do is help Purity Products with a little bit of the cost. And you are going to get a bottle of this new HA joint formula with this new hydrox molecule as well into it to help trigger your body to make more HA. Losing HA and aging are equivalent to the same thing. How do you get it back? How do you get this wonderful youth molecule? There certainly is one. Ponce de Leon was right, the fountain of youth. The body is 72% water, but it needs to be held into a cushioning gel. No, this isn't going to cause water retention. No, it doesn't increase any kind of problems like that. It's all natural. You had a lot more of it when you were young. You just need to get a little bit of it back. I know the more, Pat, that I say good about this, people find it unbelievable.
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6: 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One of my favorite guests is on the line. We've got Chris Killam, also known as the Medicine Hunter, standing by now. CNN calls Chris the Indiana Jones of natural medicine because he's, well, constantly scouring the globe searching for natural remedies. You may have seen Chris on the Dr. Oz show or maybe on PBS or CBS and also on Fox News where he does a health segment. He's been featured in the New York Times and also on ABC's 2020. Anyway, Chris is joining us today to discuss not one, but three of the hottest nutritional ingredients out there on the market today. Even better, he's teamed up with Purity today to give away a complimentary bottle to everyone out there in the listening audience. So do not, I repeat, do not change that dial. But first, a quick introduction. Chris Killam is an author and an educator. He's written 14 books. He's conducted research in over 30 countries. Again, he's been on with Oprah and Friends and Dr. Oz. Chris, welcome back to the show.
7: Thank you so much. It's always a pleasure to have a great conversation with you.
6: Now, most of us are super busy these days. We want to stay healthy, but quite frankly, it can be daunting. You know, with all the different supplements out there. Now, Chris, you've traveled all over the world learning about different natural remedies. So you really know which ingredients to look for. So tell me this, besides a good multivitamin and some fish oil, maybe a few other things, go into the three super hot nutrients you've been so jazzed about lately.
7: Well, I'm happy to do that. The three super nutrients, as we like to say, are a green tea extract, a turmeric extract called curcumin, and an extract from red wine called resveratrol. And apropos of what you said about my traveling around the world, I've extensively investigated these in their host countries. So I've been in the green tea plantations of China and India and worked with top researchers of this ingredient in those countries. With turmeric, I've been deeply involved with turmeric researchers in India and seen all of that. And with resveratrol, I've worked with scientists in Europe and also in California and Chile and South Africa, all of which are major red wine producing areas. So I've had the opportunity to investigate these things in the field, meet with the top scientists, and my conclusion is that green tea, curcumin from turmeric root, and resveratrol from red wine are remarkable health-enhancing agents that everybody can benefit from in a very, very substantial way.
6: Now, Chris, let's talk about these big three. And it's interesting that they're all found in our diet and all are considered superfoods. The green tea, the curcumin, the resveratrol. Why did you want to combine the three? There's always a method to your madness, if I can say it that way, because you combine these things together. You call it a real game changer.
7: Well, you know, when I look at these, there actually isn't a reason to put them all in separate products. They do go very well together. As you said, they're all food derived. So it's kind of like you can make a salad if you choose out of many vegetables. You don't just have to have a bowl of lettuce or a bowl of cucumbers. And while that's a little bit simplistic, the fact is that all of these are very, very rich in groups of protective compounds that are both antioxidant, so they actually protect our organ systems, so they maintain a healthy inflammatory status in the body. And this is really a big breakthrough. I also like the idea that people can get a concentrated supplement of green tea extract, curcumin extract, and resveratrol in one product with truly meaningful amounts of each one, mm-hmm. and not have to go out and basically buy a shopping cart full of stuff.
6: Now, let's dive into the headlines and the research, especially on this green tea, because it's absolutely amazing. I know in Asia they've been using it for thousands of years for healthy aging, but what are you seeing recently in the press? I know you told me the Nutrition Research Journal in its July 2012 issue revealed that green tea significantly increased plasma antioxidant activity and whole blood glutathione. Can you recap some of these headlines and tell me why you're such a green tea advocate?
7: Okay, what you just said about increasing plasma antioxidant activity is really critical. There are many antioxidants that people consume that don't actually wind up in the body, or they don't wind up in the body in any significant amounts. The green tea antioxidants, which we know are among the most highly beneficial antioxidants in the entire world, are very well absorbed. They improve plasma antioxidant activity. That is the blood concentration of antioxidants. So what happens is you get this great concentration of antioxidant substances, which are protective compounds floating around in the body and protecting the cells of your body, your organs, every part of your body from premature destruction due to exposure to environmental pollutants and things in the diet. With regard to the whole blood glutathione, when we take in the right antioxidants, and not all antioxidant compounds are the right antioxidants, our bodies produce more of its own super protective compound called glutathione. So you take in the green tea extract, you build the antioxidant activity in your blood, and you also cause your body to produce this enormously beneficial, very well-studied, very powerful protective substance called glutathione. So it is remarkable. This isn't something that most high antioxidant foods or supplement ingredients do, but it does happen with a concentrated, properly made green tea extract.
6: All right, let's switch gears and talk about this curcumin, which is number two on your list. And by the way, these three ingredients are all found in the new green tea combo formula. We're going to be offering a free bottle in a few minutes, but talk to me about the curcumin, which is spelled C-U-R-C-U-M-I-N. Now, most people haven't heard of it, but scientists and researchers know it's one of the most powerful superfoods on the planet. It can positively influence our DNA, maintain joint comfort, healthy inflammation, and more. Can you share some of the incredible headlines on curcumin and tell us why you use this? And we talked about this off air a few minutes ago, this patented curcumin with greater absorption.
7: Okay. Well, first of all, I think while people might not know the term curcumin, they may well know turmeric root, which is a yellow spice, and it shows up in curries, and it's part of the 5,000-year-old Indian Ayurvedic system of medicine. I've been studying turmeric and its derivative curcumin since the 1970s, and I'll say this right off the bat, that there are almost no plant materials in the world as extensively studied as this. A couple of thousand studies can be found in the scientific and medical literature. We know that curcumin is powerfully antioxidant. We know that it has a remarkable capacity to protect the liver, and the liver is our primary detoxifying organ. It greatly enhances joint health. So if people are experiencing joint discomfort due to overuse, this really helps to relieve that. And it's also what we call cardioprotective. It helps to protect the heart. It helps to maintain normal, healthy cholesterol. And one last thing that is really kind of astounding is that curcumin actually causes your body to produce what are called neuroprotective factors in the brain. So it causes your body to produce these agents in the brain that protect the actual tissue of the nerves and the brain itself. There's almost nothing else that we know of that does this. Specifically, the curcumin that you mentioned offers about 7 times the absorption of other curcumin. So when you take 250 milligrams of this stuff, you get about 7 times the activity that you would if you took, say, a comparable amount of another curcumin extract. So this, in my opinion, is one of the most life-enhancing, protective, totally beneficial substances on Earth, and it has just decades of scientific and medical studies to back it up.
6: Now, Chris, I know that we talked already about the green tea in the curcumin in your new green tea formula, which Purity is giving away for free today. But first, tell me about the third nutrient on the list, the resveratrol, which is super hot right now. Share with us some of the headlines and the science behind resveratrol. I know the French love it, but why is it on your short list?
7: Well, resveratrol is one of those remarkable compounds that I just sort of shake my head at how many different things it does. It is found in grapes, in wine grapes. It also shows up in cranberries. What we know about resveratrol is that, like green tea and also like curcumin extract, it's profoundly antioxidant. But more than that, it shows significant properties. When you look at some of the things in the body that happen during aging as a result of fat accumulation in tissue and insulin sensitivity, resveratrol helps to protect against those things. It's a powerful immune regulator. And you know, our immune system is responsible for keeping us healthy. It is remarkably beneficial for the heart, and this is why it's considered one of the keys to the so-called French paradox. You know, the French drink a lot of red wine, they eat a lot of cheese, they smoke cigarettes, and they stay slim, and they have good cardiovascular health, which just seems completely unfair. But resveratrol appears to be key in that. And additionally, there is a brain benefit like there is with the curcumin with blood flow to the brain. So when you take resveratrol, you get brain blood flow. This means you get more oxygen to the tissues of the brain. So this is on my short list for all those reasons and for about a dozen more that would just plain take too long to explain.
6: All right, again, we're talking with Chris Killam, also known as the Indiana Jones of natural medicine, sometimes called the medicine hunter as well. Chris, let's laser in on how this wonderful formula that you created in conjunction with Purity Products. I know that Purity's been in business now for, what is it, over 20 years. They've got a top rating from the Better Business Bureau, and people can get a complimentary bottle of this green tea CR today. We'll give that number out in a few minutes. But first, Chris, before we tell our listeners how they can get their very own complimentary bottle of green tea CR, tell me this. If you wanted to buy this green tea plus the patented curcumin plus the resveratrol, I mean, you spend close to probably at least $75 for all three bottles in the store. And yet today, Purity Products is giving away a free bottle. How are they able to do this?
7: Well, you can consider it kind of a smart bet. And what I mean by that, first of all, Purity's big, but they're also very strategic. They know that if a person who's listening will pick up the phone, call in and get their free bottle, and it really is free, as yep, in it doesn't cost you money, if that person will try the product, take it as recommended, they're going to feel it. And when they feel it, they're going to say, gee, I want this as part of my regular daily regimen. 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
6: Chris, hold that thought. 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Okay, Chris, talk about some of the headlines just on the green tea that we didn't get to yet. I understand that dieters just love green tea because it supports healthy fat metabolism. Is that right? And what does the research say about green tea when it comes to weight management?
7: Well, this is one of the especially wonderful things about green tea. We know that green tea has thermogenic properties. That is, it has heat-generating properties in the body, so it actually causes your body to burn more calories. So when you eat a meal, you're going to burn more calories from that meal as a result of taking a good, well-made, concentrated green tea extract. In addition, it has specific fat oxidation properties. It actually burns fat. I'm not suggesting that you're going to lose 20 pounds in a week, but I am saying that this is going to help your body to metabolize fat more efficiently. Over time, taking a green tea extract can help you to have a better fat to lean muscle ratio. So from a weight control standpoint, this is very good news. Additionally, green tea helps to stabilize blood glucose or blood sugar. And unstable blood sugar is one of the contributing factors to increased weight. So by stabilizing blood sugar, you have an effect on weight control and weight management. So it's really quite remarkable stuff. You need enough of it. We've got enough of it in green TCR. It has to be the right extract. We've got the right extract. But the science is there for healthy weight management.
6: All right. Now, Chris, you say that with Purity's formula, it provides you with about 3 cups worth of green tea in each 2-capsule serving. So you get all of the green tea's concentrated benefits for energy, for heart health, for alertness in just 2 caps. Plus, you get the curcumin and the resveratrol, too. So it's easy. You call it your daily shortcut to better health. Explain this idea of a healthy shortcut and explain some of the top benefits as well.
7: Well, I mean, you could, for example, drink 3 cups of good concentrated green tea each day, eat at least 1 really rich curry made with a lot of turmeric root, and drink a couple of glasses of red wine. You could do that every day. Most people will not do that every day, but they still might want the benefits of 3 of the biggest superstar protective health-enhancing nutrients on the entire planet. So when I call this a daily shortcut, I'm simply saying that you can get in a capsule, in a good capsule, what you'd otherwise have to get by drinking a few cups of tea, eating at least 1 large, you know, turmeric-laden curry every day, and drinking a couple of glasses of concentrated red wine.
6: Again, we're talking with Chris Killam, the medicine hunter. Now, in this new green TCR formula from Purity, it's really about the research. Share with us some of your favorite studies and the headlines on the curcumin that we didn't get to yet. I know this is one of your favorite ingredients for joint comfort and even for brain health.
7: Well, I especially like the liver protective, heart protective, and joint modifying properties of this stuff. The liver is our greatest detoxifying organ, and we know that we're constantly bombarded by toxins in the environment. In fact, blood studies show that newborn babies contain 200 industrial pollutants in their blood at the time of birth. So we need a functioning, super healthy, very strong liver. We might not think about our livers that much, but we need that.
6: Mm-hmm.
7: And we know that curcumin protects the liver. It keeps it strong. From a cardiac standpoint, it's highly beneficial for the heart. It's very good for maintaining healthy cholesterol and healthy platelet levels. And from a joint standpoint, we have innumerable studies showing overall improvement in joint health and relief and stable inflammatory activity, better joint mobility as a result of taking curcumin. I like the brain protective studies as well. You know, curcumin delivers all this. So I regard it as one of the single most important things that you can put in your body. And I'm very well aware that most people are not going to eat enough raw turmeric root to get the benefits that they should and that they can get from a concentrated curcumin extract.
6: One, all right, I want to remind people that they can call now to get started with a free bottle of Green Tea CR from Purity Products. 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Call now. All right, back to the show. Chris, I don't want to get too technical here, but these antioxidants in green tea are classified as polyphenols. And they really are super powerful and well-respected by scientists. But in this Green Tea CR formula, there's more. It's got the green tea, it's got the curcumin, the resveratrol that we talked about, plus grape seed extract, bioflavonoids, vitamin C. Can you talk to me about this array of really super antioxidants and polyphenols that you've put in the formula?
7: Well, yeah, I won't say that we kind of went overkill, but I will say that we really, really developed an efficient, comprehensive program here. Grape seed extract contain a group of highly specialized antioxidant compounds that not only do much of what I've already described, but also enhance the physical integrity of tissue in the blood vessels and the skin. So we put those in there for extra boost in antioxidant activity, but also for a specific type of activity that isn't as much addressed by the green tea, the curcumin, and the resveratrol. The bioflavonoids enhance the overall activity of vitamin C, and vitamin C itself is one of the most important nutrients that we can possibly take in. So I would say that we were very, very thorough. You know, when we went through what could be in this product, we said, you know, what would happen if we put in grape seed extract, bioflavonoids, and vitamin C? We realized that we would have an utterly superior formula. And just to reiterate, I want people to experience dynamic health. I want people to feel great. This formula, the Green Tea CR, will make you feel great. And that's the purpose of it.
6: All right, Chris, I love this Green Tea CR combination formula. And remember, the CR stands for curcumin and resveratrol. I love that with this complimentary bottle today, our listeners can get started for free. That's great value. What would people expect to pay if they bought all of these separately in the store?
7: Well, I think if they bought high-quality products that contain these ingredients, they'd be into it for about $75 or so, possibly even $80.
6: Yeah.
7: So they'd wind up spending appreciably more than they're going to spend on the Green Tea CR formula. And they still wouldn't get the grape seed extract. They still wouldn't get the pine bark extract, the bioflavonoids, or the vitamin C.
6: Chris, what kind of results can people expect to see? What can they expect to feel once they start taking this formula?
7: I think that people will feel greater joint mobility and comfort. I think they'll feel more energy. Because these ingredients also help to stabilize and maintain natural healthy blood sugar control, I think they'll have more sustained energy throughout the day. And I would just suspect that people will have an experience of greater vitality. When you have a more highly functional immune system, you just feel more energy and better overall. It's kind of, you know, like those days when you get up and go, wow, I feel great. This is a wow, I feel great formula.
6: Now, Chris, the green tea CR, let me get this straight. It provides about 3 cups worth of green tea in each 2-capsule serving. Plus, you get the antioxidant equivalent of several servings of fruits and vegetables. Plus, you get the resveratrol and the joint comfort and brain function benefits of the curcumin. I mean, wow, all in one formula. In the last 2 minutes, talk to me about this shortcut to better health and why you want everyone listening to this program to call now for that complimentary bottle of green tea CR.
7: Okay. Fortunately, there's an immense body of science that has been growing steadily for the past 20 years, and it's really rich science now. We know that of the various plant-derived substances that exist, green tea extract, curcumin extract, and resveratrol extract are at the absolute top of the list of protective, vitality-enhancing, overall health-promoting compounds. There just isn't anything like these. They're in the green tea CR standing for curcumin and resveratrol, product in meaningful amounts. People will take this product. They're going to feel the difference. You're going to feel energy. You're going to feel more vitality. You're just plain going to feel better, kind of more fluid and in that flow of good health.
6: Sure.
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1: Close vote. I'm Paul Stevens, Fox News. The U.S. Senate early today confirming Todd Blanche as Attorney General. The vote there 50-49. Our Chad Pergram on Capitol Hill talking about some bills that did not pass.
2: They did not pass the Save America Act. That's something that a lot of conservatives said we have to get passed before the August recess. In fact, they are going on recess here. They're going to have these brief pro forma sessions over the next 5 weeks. In fact, the next legislative session in the Senate is going to be September 15th. They didn't have the votes to pass a budget resolution that would allow them to deal with some election integrity issues. And they also didn't pass a college sports bill. There was some thought that they might be able to do some sort of a test vote on that. President Trump put out a tweet on Truth Social saying that, he was very concerned about trying to get this done, wanted them to stay in session in August to say, hey, you know, this is important, stay in session, get it done.
1: And the Senate also passing its version of a bill to avoid a government shutdown. Talks over the reopening of the Strait of Hormuz still ongoing, but there's some conflicting info being released.
3: Some very different messages coming out of Iran. It's tough to decide which faction to believe. On one hand, in Parliament, talk about perhaps trying to ban Israeli and U.S. ships from the Strait of Hormuz. At the same time, other Iranian officials talking about real progress on talks to reopen the Strait of Hormuz. The negotiations with Oman have made tremendous progress. President Trump has said he's played an active personal role in those negotiations, and he could expect an announcement on them as early as today. Iran has been demanding fees for any ships that go through the Strait of Hormuz. That position has been rejected by the U.S.
1: Fox's Steve Harrigan in Tel Aviv. The Pentagon yanking access of former U.S. Air Force Secretary Frank Kendall to get to any classified info, barring him from holding any sensitive position, alleging he disclosed sensitive info about the new Air Force One. 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
4: The Lancaster County Sheriff's Office continues to investigate allegations of fraudulent signatures on petitions submitted to the Lancaster County Election Commission. Arrest warrants were obtained for suspects believed to have falsely sworn to information on petition circulator affidavits, which is a felony under Nebraska law. The Nebraska Department of Health and Human Services has confirmed 218 cases of cyclosporiasis in Nebraska, 191 of which were acquired in the United States. The CDC says 92 Nebraska cyclosporiasis cases have been linked to an ongoing multi-state outbreak. And the American Red Cross says there's still a nationwide blood shortage that includes critical blood type shortages in Nebraska. Supplies of some critical blood types have reportedly dropped below a two-day supply. There are two donation locations in the Omaha Metro. You can check the website for the one nearest you. I'm David Martin.
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5: The early dense fog will be faded out by mid-morning. Otherwise, we'll see a partly cloudy day with temperatures reaching the mid-80s. There's still a possibility of a midday isolated thundershower, and it could be strong. But a better chance of storms will come in overnight tonight, and a few of those storms could be strong as well. From the First Alert 6 Weather Center, I'm meteorologist Bo Fogle.
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7: This is Guarding Your Nest Egg with Mike Lester, the founder and president of Talon. And Mike, we have a lot to go over this week, as always.
8: I was going to say, I think we always have a lot to go over, but we wait, you know, there's a whole week in between conversations. So,
7: well, that's what I was going to say. So what has happened to you in the preceding week?
8: As always, markets are interesting. A lot's been happening in the world. We all know that. I think we'll get into that maybe a little bit during the show today. But, I mean, gosh, at this point, it's, you know, on again, off again, apparently in the Middle East. Who knows from day to day. But interesting week for that. You know, as just personally and family stuff, we're just getting back to school. So I had spent the last week buttoning up some last minute time with the family, a little vacation in there. Of course, you know, it's never, I mean, the stock market doesn't care if I'm on vacation, so I still have to work every single day, but did get to spend some time with Katie and the kids, traveling a little bit. And so it's been nice, but here we are again this weekend, back to work and talking about last week. What about you?
7: Well, we're back to work and we're talking about cars, because both you and I, we love cars.
8: Of course.
7: Fast cars, beautiful cars.
8: Yes.
7: And I read a story that the manual transmission is nearly extinct, but I'm pretty sure that a couple of vehicles you have still have a stick, right?
8: Yeah. I mean, yes. I shouldn't say yeah. That's my mother says, don't say yeah. Say yes. yes, they do. It's my preference. And I, to the extent that this is probably a cliche father-daughter versus father-son thing, but my daughter has started driving here not too long ago. And I did go with the automatic for her. Right, because I don't know why, but that's what she wanted, and I wasn't compelled to force her to learn how to do manual. However, Luke, who's not quite 16, I've been teaching him how to do manual. I don't know why it's an expectation that I have, but I just think that he needs to know how to do that for the rest of his life, and unless I make him do it, you know, it is what it is.
7: Well, let me just point out.
8: Mm-hmm.
7: That we discuss all the time how important it is for both women and men in a relationship understand financial planning and what's going on, understand what they have and how their money's being utilized, spent, and so forth.
8: Mm-hmm.
7: I think the same holds true here, that both of them need to know.
8: So I agree with you 100%. The problem is I got soft, and Peyton did not want to. And what I need to do as a parent is go back and say, okay, well, whether you want to or not, you're going to learn how to do this.
7: Just,
8: you know,
7: learn
8: back to the
7: how.
8: Old story, sort of like, all right, what if you're stranded?
7: Yes.
8: Right. And in the middle of nowhere, and there's one vehicle,
7: mm-hmm.
8: and it's manual.
7: Yep.
8: And, you know, you're either going to starve to death or die of thirst or something, or you could just get in this manual car. But you don't know how to do it, right? So, first of all, that makes a lot of sense. Then all the other stuff. Like,
7: or
8: she's,
7: you could get in this car.
8: Or you could get in the car that runs yes. perfectly. Well, it just happens to be manual, right?
7: Yeah, I got you.
8: And so, yeah, that's very, very important. We are going through the, listen, you need to be able to change tires. You need to be able to, you know, come up underneath the car with me. You know, I don't expect you to change your own oil, but I think you should know how to change your own oil. I think you should know, you know, the basics of how things work so that you're not dependent on someone else to do it for you.
7: Yeah, agreed. You may never need to use mm-hmm. those skills, but just having them makes you more confident and gives you the ability to get out of some situations. So,
8: and also, I think, you know, whoever you might wind up with in the future would probably be really impressed that you know how to do those things.
7: True. And then they'd let you handle it all.
8: Well, I hope not.
7: Yeah, show me how to do that again.
8: Yeah, I would prefer she doesn't have to get under a car and change her own oil in the future. I would just like her to know how to, right, in case it ever.
7: Exactly.
8: Yes.
7: Hey, if you'd like to reach out to us anytime during the show or maybe after the show over the weekend next week, it's fine with us. Just give us a call if you have a question. Call 402-295-0000. That's how you get to Guarding Your Nest Egg and Mike Lester and the Talon team. 402-295-0000. Well, Mike, I want to talk about annuity sales right now.
8: Okay.
7: Yeah, they're through the roof. $464 billion in 2025.
8: You know, every time you bring it up, they're always through the roof.
7: I know.
8: Okay.
7: Why is that?
8: I think I know why. Doesn't mean I have to agree with it. Why do you think it is?
7: I think there are a couple of reasons. I mm-hmm. think that some advisors are incentivized to sell them.
8: Well, sure. Why would they sell them if they weren't incentivized?
7: Okay. Right, yeah. Right. And they come with an idea of income, generated income you can count on mm-hmm. through your retirement. That sounds great.
8: It does if you call it income. It's not. But, you know, that would be where the, yeah, so I agree with you on that. There is the incentive to promote them. And then I would take it a step further and I would say it's marketing, right? So marketing, I mean, the more information you get out there, or the more awareness that the insurance industry, which, I mean, all annuities come from insurance companies, just in case some of our listeners don't know. So these are insurance products that are generated by life insurance companies. And it's very, very profitable for not just the insurance companies, but it's also very profitable for the advisors that sell them to promote them. So, you know, in a lot of ways, it's a win, right? And for both parties. They're both doing well. So the more you can sell, the more you can make, and then the more you want to sell, and marketing makes that happen. So, like I was saying, in a lot of ways, awareness, I think, is helping promote it. So I'm not real big into social media kind of stuff. I was honestly kind of drug into things like Instagram and Facebook, just for work reasons and stuff. But now that I'm there, I mean, I have to admit, I do get sucked in, you know, just like anybody else, but
7: yeah. Down the rabbit hole,
8: you know, and gosh, I mean, it would be so hard as an investor, the number of annuity advertisements that I get, you know, and I think my algorithm should be able to figure out that I would never in a million years put any money into an annuity. I mean, good grief. I thought, AI was smarter than that, but you know, they should know. But I get the ads, and then I listen to the ads. Okay, so that's awareness, that's marketing. Obviously, I mean, we're doing radio right now, plenty of radio shows promoting the annuities. Plenty of, I see TV advertisements. Just a little bit of everything. But the awareness doesn't make it true. So I think my biggest issue with the awareness is there's so much of it that people are assuming that the information that they're getting is accurate information. And what people don't realize, like, so I can watch those advertisements and I realize immediately that they're extremely misleading. Right. Or I can listen to a radio show talk about how, we have annuities because people want safety. They want income. They want stock market participation, no risk of loss, or they want tax benefits, or they, you know, so I can hear all of that just like everybody else does. It's just that from where I'm sitting, based on what I know and what I've experienced in 25 plus years of being in this business, is that it's extremely misleading. So if you're only telling half the story about anything, much less an investment that you could do in retirement, and the person on the receiving end isn't getting all the information, it's really, really not fair. And so I think one of the issues out there, and again, the lobbyists for the insurance companies are out there fighting against it, is you would think that there was a tremendous amount of regulation when it comes to annuities in general and advertising for annuities and all of that.
7: Well, yes.
8: Well, yeah, one would think. And it's not that there aren't rules, and it's not that there isn't regulation, but somebody has to actually enforce it, right, for anything to ever happen. And that's a big, big problem. So the financial services industry, not the insurance industry, but the financial services industry, the more regulated side of it where we are, being fiduciaries and SEC registered, it has been fighting for years to have way, way more regulation and tougher rules and everything else when it comes to annuities. And I've had a very, very hard time doing it. So literally, I can listen to an advertisement and I know that it's, like I said, misleading. Sometimes it's misinformation, sort of, you know, look over here, don't look over here. But I think that's why it's done well. And I experience it every single week with individuals that are in annuities and they thought they were getting one thing and got something completely different. In fact, Cheryl, I can't remember the last time that I met someone that has an annuity, and there's several types, so I want to be a little more clear. You know, we're mostly talking about what's called a fixed indexed annuity here.
7: Mm-hmm.
8: If we want to simplify it and break it into sort of three flavors, there's what they call a multi-year guaranteed annuity and a MYGA, and that's kind of like a CD. Those are pretty straightforward. You know how long you're going to be in it, you know how much you're going to get. There's also something called a variable annuity, which is more of a stock market investment. Confusing, expensive to own, but bouncing around in the market. So nobody's going to tell you get stock market participation, no risk of loss. In my opinion, the ones that are abused the most are the fixed index annuities, which is what we see marketed the most on radio or on TV or, you know, on the social media advertisements.
7: So why is that?
8: Well, because you get into a situation where they'll say the things that you mentioned. I have an investment. You're retired. You probably need income, right? Where's the income going to come from? How about a safe way to get income, right? They're sort of leading you in and leading you in and leading you in. And you go, well, yeah, I do need income. And safe, I mean, that's a good word, right? Safe sounds
7: guaranteed's
8: good.
7: Guaranteed's also a good
8: guarantees
7: word.
8: Guarantees sound good. Income sounds good. And that, I think that's one of the biggest things. I really, really hate that the industry allows the advisors and the insurance companies to state that the money that you get out of your fixed index annuity is income. That's horribly misleading. I haven't experienced that. To me, income is, let's say you had $100,000, you invested it. Let's say you made 10% on your $100,000. Now I've got $110,000. I pull the $10,000 out. I still have $100,000. That was income. I made the money. The fixed index annuities, very, very rarely, if, you know, and over a long enough period of time, in my opinion, never work that way. So if somebody is taking your money, putting it into an account, telling you you have to leave it locked up in there for 10 years and saying you get guaranteed income, but every time they send money to your checking account, they're just paying you out of your own pocket, which is what these products are doing. And if you don't believe me, give us a call. I can show you on paper. I mean, it's very, very easy to illustrate that the salespeople just aren't doing it. It's not income. So if your retirement or safety in retirement or income in retirement or, you know, where you're getting your money from is really just somebody handing your own money back, and you don't understand that to be the case, then the advertising is very misleading. The person who sold it to you, they got a commission, you know, to sell it to you. Who wants to pay themselves out of their own pocket, right? And then also, what about, they say, well, you get market participation, no risk of loss. Well, okay, that sounds pretty good.
7: Mm-hmm.
8: But what's my participation, right? What did I actually make? And so this is happening year after year after year. People are looking at, you know, how great the stock market's been doing, right? I mean, there's good years, there's bad years, but on average, it's very, very good. And they'll come back to these advice. Well, the S&P was up 20% last year. How come I got 1% or 2% or 3%? It's because it's in the contract. So, you know, just to wrap this up, Cheryl, they're extremely misunderstood. The people that sell them are incentivized to misrepresent them. And in my experience, they do. The marketing is not nearly as regulated as it should be. So a lot of people are hearing things, committing to somebody that they believe to be honest, only to find out they weren't honest later. And by the time they find out that they weren't honest, they're stuck in a long-term contract. So it's just terrible.
7: Well, if someone would like an annuity review, give us a call. 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

0: Your Nest Egg. That's the name of the show. I think that says it all, Mike Lester.
1: Well, I mean, that was kind of the idea, Cheryl. I mean, that goes, the Guarding Your Nest Egg thing goes back a long time. I mean, you know how things are now. We all do internet and trying to get domain names and stuff like that.
0: Mm-hmm.
1: You know, we talk about it a little bit. 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I've always worked with individuals retired close to it. And of course, that's a concern. And we know what a nest egg is, and we talk about guarding it. And I was actually able to get the domain name, you know, guardingyournestegg.com. It really wasn't that complicated. I just said, oh, that's a good one, and it was there. You know, our business, our management is not, you know, the Guarding Your Nest Egg radio show. It's Talon, right? Or yeah. Talon Wealth. Well, guess what you can't buy? Talon.com.
0: Really?
1: So, people, well, you can, but it's only $1 million.
0: Right? Okay.
1: Yeah. So people are selling it. So that's kind of interesting. I'll just stick with the Talon WM for now.
0: Yeah. Hey,
1: you know, that WM just saved me $1 million if you think of it that way.
0: Oh, yeah. Okay.
1: Mm-hmm.
0: I like thinking of it that way.
1: Well, I am a financial advisor, so
0: yes, you are.
1: You know, we were having that conversation last segment about annuities and all,
0: mm-hmm.
1: and then we were kind of talking on the break, and you just got me a little stirred up. So I'm not going to talk about annuities anymore. I think people kind of got the picture. You know, bottom line, we don't like them at all, and I think they're horrible as a retirement asset, in particular the fixed indexed annuities. And if you want to know why, just give us a call. But it made me think of insurance products in general when it comes to investing for retirement or in retirement.
0: Yes.
1: I've been coaching one of our new advisors, great guy, his name's Gavin, you know, younger. But again, that's what you need, you know, younger guy, we're training him and everything else. So, you know, I like to sit down, spend some time. And, you know, for me, I spend time traveling, you know, driving from one office to the next or what have you. So last year graduated from the Citadel, you know, with a degree in finance, and he's come to work with us and just a great guy. But I'm still, you know, kind of helping him understand things and how they work. And we got into a conversation about life insurance and the way advisors use life insurance in retirement as an investment. So we had I don't know, about an hour and a half drive, and I'm thinking, oh, okay, don't get me started. But it was kind of fun because I haven't talked about that in a little while. And also Gavin's learned the ropes. So it was fun to talk about it with somebody who hadn't talked about it before, right? Or somebody who hadn't really heard the marketing around it before. And speaking of, you know, sort of sales pitches for investing in your retirement assets, we were mm-hmm. talking about annuities, right? Things like guaranteed income, yes, for life, and stock market participation, no risk of loss, the types of things that they're promoting with the fixed index annuities. Well, there's also a lot of advertising out there around what they refer to as tax-free retirement or don't pay tax in retirement. I mean, I've even seen them go so far as like, well, I'll show you how to take your 401k and make it tax-free in retirement. Now, they never use the word life insurance in the advertising, but I want our listeners to know, if you hear that, that's what they're talking about. They're talking about trying to sell you life insurance. So I was explaining this to Gavin. I said, so you'll hear some ads. He goes, yeah, actually, I saw some stuff. Because he's associated or, you know, was and still isn't always associated with the Citadel. He's aware that there are companies out there that market specifically to military.
0: Yes.
1: And he goes, I've heard it. Like, I've seen the advertisements because, you know, they'll try to keep, I mean, these are his words, not mine. He said, yeah, they actually try to keep you from putting your money in TSP, which is probably one of the best things you could do. And they said, no, don't do that. Put it in life insurance. So here's the pitch, right? The idea is if you make contributions to a life insurance policy, now the contribution could be, you know, multiple contributions over, you know, decades, or it could be, you know, five contributions of a large dollar amount, or it could be just a lump sum, right? So the idea, though, is try to get as much money into a life insurance policy as you possibly can. Now, when I say life insurance, there's a lot of different types, but what they're looking to do is specifically cash value life insurance. And then there's also several different types of cash value life insurance, and I don't want to confuse this for our listeners, but usually what they're targeting is something called indexed universal life. So the idea behind that is you put the money in. Again, there's different ways to get the money in. And then once it's in there, it can grow. And they're treating it like an investment, although it's life insurance, right? And life insurance, it's not an investment like the stock market, Cheryl, right? It's something very, very different.
0: Okay.
1: And then what they're saying is, okay, well, so you can put your money in here. And then if you die, you get the death benefit, tax-free to your beneficiaries. Okay, I agree with that, right? Life insurance.

0: insurance is life insurance. It has a very specific purpose. You pay a premium or premiums and you get a death benefit as tax-free. That is true. The problem I have with it is when they start talking about things like tax-free income in retirement and tax-free this and tax-free that. Now, somebody who doesn't know might think they're talking about a Roth, right? A Roth IRA or Roth 401k, because that is tax-free. It's your account. But that's not what they're talking about. What they're talking about is making contributions to, like I said, the life insurance, building up a cash value. And then what they're calling income is actually a loan against the life insurance policy that you have. So you're borrowing money against your own life insurance policy.
1: Oh.
0: Right? And that's why it's tax-free. And the reason it's tax-free is that you're borrowing money. So, Cheryl, you need to go to the bank and you borrow $100,000. You don't pay tax on the money that you borrowed, right? It's not considered income because it was a loan that you have to pay back. So the problem with this concept or the idea is that, yes, on the surface, you can overfund life insurance and it can build a cash value and it can grow, although not efficiently. The expenses involved are tremendous. It's an extremely inefficient way to grow money for retirement or in retirement. And yes, you can pull money out and no, you don't pay tax on it, but it is a loan against the policy that has to be paid back, right? So it's very important. Loans have to be paid back. And then what they'll tell you is, okay, well, don't worry about the loan. You're never going to have to pay it back because eventually you'll just die. And then the death benefit pays back the loan and you know, looky there, no tax. Problem is, it's not that simple. And this is where Gavin lost his mind. I'm saying, so what actually happens is the internal expenses on this, what they say is a tax-free or tax-free income investment, the internal expenses increase every single year and they get extremely high because the cost of insurance inside is based on your age. So what's happening around the country is people who bought into this are finding out that they're pulling way more money out, because when you start pulling money out of the account, you're taking your loan or your income, right? But then you also still have to pay all the expense on the policy, and the expense on the policy is based on your age. And the older you get, the more life insurance costs, right? And then people go like, oh yeah, that makes sense. So eventually you're pulling so much money out, there's no way to cover the actual cost of insurance. And then the cash value just goes down and down, or the value of the policy goes down. Well, here's the thing. And this is where Gavin lost his mind. And this is what they don't tell you. When that hits zero, mm-hmm. right? Meaning the cash value of the life insurance policy effectively implodes, goes away. And now you owe tax on all the money. So the tax-free investment becomes one, it all becomes taxable.
1: I see.
0: Right? So there's all these old people out there that now can't go back to work, and now can't this, and now can never pay it back, and now owe the government all this money on something that they were told was going to be tax-free for life and don't ever worry about it. I'm like, yep, it's exactly what's going on. And he's like, that sounds criminal. I'm like, I agree. I think it is, right? But this is happening, Cheryl, all over. And I'm only bringing it up on the show, right? I know we're not talking about the stock market or anything right now. We'll get into that later. But it's important to know. I mean, these pitches are out there. And listen, insurance companies, it's not that they're evil, right? But they are in business to make money. They aren't, you know, nonprofit organizations. The agents that sell annuities and life insurance get massive commissions. They go on amazing free trips. They get all kinds of stuff, right? They're rewarded insanely for promoting stuff. The problem that I have with it is it's always the client that gets hurt. It's not the advisor that gets hurt. It's not the insurance company that gets hurt. It's the client that gets hurt, right? So whether it's the annuity where you never really make any money and you just pay yourself out of your own account, which is a terrible investment. Or it's a life insurance policy that's supposed to be tax-free income, but eventually implodes. So now you got a big problem. You know, maybe you're 80. What are you going to do, you know, when the IRS comes after you for all this money? It's all very problematic. And I think people need to know about it.
1: I agree. I had no idea.
0: I mean, the insurance companies just throw their hands up and they go, oh, well, I mean, we followed all the rules. It's all legal. You know, it's all in the documents that you signed, right? And then, of course, the person's like, well, you're right, I signed the documents.
1: Yeah.
0: And the advisor's going, oh, well, I explained it to them. You know, I mean, they signed, they agreed that people don't read those contracts. They don't read the annuity contracts before they sign. In fact, you don't even get a contract till after you sign, right? They don't read the insurance contracts. Nobody sits down and explains the tax law and how it all works. You know, and meanwhile, the agents and the insurance companies get piles of money and people get hurt. And we just don't want to see that happen.
1: Mike, if someone has an insurance policy and after this conversation, they'd like you to take a look at it, would that be okay?
0: Well, of course. Yeah. I mean, life insurance policies, annuities, anything like that. I think, you know, first of all, if you have one, absolutely. Also, Cheryl, I know there are people listening. They're being pitched this right now.
1: Yeah.
0: Literally as we speak. And I can tell you, if you're talking to somebody who's selling the insurance product, you're going to get their version of the story. Right. And they are incentivized to sell it because they get the commissions. If you'd like our version of the story and then go compare the two, give us a call.
1: All right, so here's the number to call, 402-295-0000. 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That's 402-295-0000 to reach Mike Lester and the Talon Team. Be sure to stay with us. We have much more ahead as Guarding Your Nest Egg Radio continues.

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2: The early dense fog will be faded out by mid-morning. Otherwise, we'll see a partly cloudy day with temperatures reaching the mid-80s. There's still a possibility of a midday isolated thundershower, and it could be strong. But a better chance of storms will come in overnight tonight, and a few of those storms could be strong as well. From the First Alert 6 Weather Center, I'm meteorologist Bo Fogle.
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0: This is Guarding Your Nest Egg, of course, with Mike Lester, the founder of Talon Wealth Management. And I join Mike each week to talk about planning for retirement. One thing that people sometimes do, Mike, I don't know, I could or could not be guilty of overspending from time to time. But in retirement, there are some big ticket items that a lot of retirees say they wish they had never made. So I have a list of those.
1: Is a boat on there?
0: A boat is number one.
1: All right.
0: But
1: look at that.
0: Maybe that wasn't proper planning, because a boat
1: For
0: is
1: the record, I haven't seen that. I intentionally don't do it because I want my first reaction to be genuine, but boat makes sense. And as a boat lover myself, I can completely understand.
0: Yeah. Well, I do love boats too, but they have a lot of things attached to them, like storage and
1: maintenance, it's a whole thing.
0: And things
1: yeah,
0: like that.
1: It's hard to make money on a boat, and there's a lot of cost and expense and insurance and fuel and maintenance, and yeah, it's a whole thing. Okay, so boat.
0: Yes, a boat is number one. Number two is resort living.
1: Oh, really? That's interesting. Because that's a big deal. I wouldn't have said that. Is there a reason for it? I mean, just the expense of it, I guess?
0: I guess. This is a list from AARP, a survey that they conducted. So number three, and this totally makes sense to me because it seems like such a good thing. And then, you know, after the initial, you know, excitement wears off, you're left with an RV. And again,
1: that's kind of like a boat.
0: Kind of like a boat. And again, you have to find a place to put it and
1: well, they depreciate, you have to put it, and then lots of clients, lots of conversations, lots of RVs over time. I mean, I could see how we could get a little optimistic about all the places we're going to go in our new RV, and then life just gets in the way. So, yeah.
0: Exactly.
1: Okay. RV makes sense.
0: Yeah. Stuff happens.
1: Yeah.
0: So, number four is getting your dream house, the one you always wanted, and then it may not be all that dreamy, I guess.
1: Well, that could happen for different reasons. I mean, I don't, what would be sort of cliche to think that, we had the family home and we raised the kids and they're gone. And then it's turned out to be too big and too much yard. So
0: right.
1: Let's
0: rethink that dream.
1: Rethink
0: home.
1: That. Well, no, then move to the beach, right?
0: Yes.
1: Or a state that has a beach or you know what have you. Get the condo and then
0: Let somebody else do all the yard work.
1: Let somebody else do all the yard work. And if you go to the beach and you get the condo or what have you, and maybe it was pretty expensive, and then maybe your taxes go up, and maybe you have the, you know, association and all that. So I could see how that could, I mean, it could go very well, too, by the way. I don't want this to all be negative. I mean, that for many, many people out there, they're going to find just the right place and simplify their lives, and it'll work out. See, you know, you're taking me right back to financial planning and figuring out how much we can spend.
0: I know. Right? That's exactly the point. You see what I did there?
1: I saw that. Yeah. Mm-hmm. So did everybody else.
0: I know. It wasn't very subtle.
1: You were very subtle about it. Yeah.
0: So number five is giving to adult children. And it's not that the people in the survey said they didn't want to help out their adult children. It's just that they gave too much in some cases.
1: Well, that's a tough one. Comes up quite a bit with clients. And even people that we're not currently working with that are in a situation where that's just part of their expense over time. And by the way, it's not always children, Cheryl. I mean, many, many times it's family members. It could be
0: Like brothers and sisters.
1: Or even parents.
0: Oh,
1: right? There's
0: true.
1: An expense
0: yes.
1: to
0: yeah.
1: do that. So, I mean, that can manifest itself in a lot of different ways. But it's not one of the most obvious things that people generally are thinking about in their working years before they transition into retirement. It's more common to just think of things like just the expense of running a household, right? So taxes, and if there's a mortgage or not a mortgage, and insurance, health expense. I mean, just the regular day-to-day. When you start adding on an additional expense, people just, they weren't necessarily thinking about that while they were saving for retirement, and it can be burdensome. And it's a tough one because you're in a tough spot to say no, right?
0: Yeah.
1: You know, thinking of a client, she's a wonderful, wonderful person, almost too nice. And I hate to say that being too nice is a bad thing, but it can be. Because she's been on her own for quite some time. She has a sister that, you know, she loves, but is problematic, right? Kind of has her own problems. Many, many families out there, you know, have this a similar situation. And she struggles with basically the fact that if she doesn't help her sister, her sister's not going to help herself. And so she does, you know, over time. And, you know, it's a constant conversation when we sit down for review meetings and stuff, and it's a balancing act. But, you know, it's just something that many, many people are having to deal with. And again, it is a testament to financial planning. You need to understand how far you can go and what your boundaries are going to be. So in this particular situation with this particular client, and she's not the only client, but we've spent the time to help her define what the boundaries are, right? So this is how much you can help before it becomes a problem for you personally, mm-hmm. right? And then she has to make a decision on, you know, whether she's willing to do that. Ultimately, we can't make the decision, but we can help her with the information. But, you know, that's just one factor of retirement planning and everything else. I mean, so something more fun, let's say somebody comes to us and they go, well, hey, listen, I want to get that condo on the beach, or I want to get that boat, or I want to get the RV. I mean, those are more fun, but it's potentially equally problematic. And regardless of the situation or the reason, it's understanding how money works, how taxes work. And then I know I'm a broken record, but one of my biggest frustrations in this industry is just the way the financial services industry works. I can almost tell you, if you go talk to that company, this is what they're going to tell you. If you go talk to that company, this is what they're going to tell you. If you go talk to that bank or that company, this is what they're going to tell you. It's because it's their business model. It's not that it's wrong. It's just that, to me, it's very, very one-sided. If somebody is selling you their company and their company is the product, well, then that's the product. If somebody's selling you an actual product like an annuity or a, you know, some other type of insurance policy or a, something packaged like a mutual fund or a real estate investment trust, I mean, these are all products. If they're in business to sell those products, then that's what you're going to get. And it becomes one-sided. I think that, you know, a conversation that starts with, okay, let's take a look at your situation. Let's take a look at what you want to accomplish in retirement, you know, no matter how many years you have left moving forward. And then let's look at all of the options without trying to push somebody in a particular direction. And I'm very proud of that. I mean, that's what we do. Yes, we have our own portfolios that are managed. What you should do in that situation, if you're curious, is just look at how our portfolios do compared to what your current portfolio does. That would be valuable. Or, you know, if you're looking for solutions for income, look at our income options, right, versus the other ones that are out there. I'm very confident that the income options that we're providing are very, very unique. I'm confident because we build them internally for our clients. We're not reselling something somebody else has. So I know other people don't have, or other investment firms don't have, the income solutions that we have. It doesn't make us better than them. It just means that we built them. Right.
0: That's an important distinction.
1: And they don't have them. Yeah, I think it's important. So if I was investing with someone and if I was paying somebody to manage my portfolio, I would want it to be a unique relationship. Right. I wouldn't want somebody just to resell something to me that anybody else could resell to me, or frankly, I could just do on my own. And I guess the basis of our portfolio and our management and what we do really just stems from that.
0: 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Again, that's called the Comprehensive Financial Plan from Talon Wealth. So, Mike, on the Comprehensive Financial Plan, mm-hmm. is there a line for fun? Is there a category for fun?
1: Yeah, well, there certainly is. And if it's not there, I add it.
0: Okay.
1: You know, because people, so we can be very, very analytical. Many, many times you have a conversation with someone and you ask them what their expenses are. Our minds are systematic, right? So we'll go, oh, okay, well, my electric bill is this, my cell phone bill is that, my home insurance is, if you have a payment on something, you know, a loan, then you kind of know what that is. So it's very, very systematic. But what people many, many times will leave out is the fun part, which is an expense, right? So if I'm looking at something that's just sort of bare bones, and maybe there's a food allowance in there, maybe there isn't, it's just not fair. That's not a realistic expectation of what you're going to spend, because there are additional expenses on top of what it just takes to keep the lights on. So, yeah, going back to fun, it needs to be in there. Now, many, many people, when they go through the expenses, if they're very detailed, they'll set aside a certain amount, and the plans can be as detailed as you want. I just did a plan the other week, and it was great, but it was also particularly specific. You know, it was, okay, well, here's my base expense. Great. And then I want a new car every 3 years. Okay. You know, allocate that. In this case, it was, I believe it was like 50,000 because I want 50,000 set aside for a new car every 3 years. So, okay. Mm-hmm. And then I want 20,000 a year set aside for travel, a travel expense. But later on, I probably won't travel as much. So then maybe not 20,000 a year every single year, maybe 20,000 a year for the first 5 years and sort of dial that back to 20,000 every two. You know, that can all go into a financial plan. And I think it's important to do. So the fun part isn't that, hopefully that's why we retired, right? Mm-hmm. Is to, okay, I worked hard. I saved. I prepared for retirement. I'm going to make this transition into retirement. I want to make sure I stayed retired, right? I don't have to go back to work because I ran out of money, obviously. So the components of that are investing well, understanding what your options are, understanding how much you can spend without running out of money, understanding inflation and taxes and all that moving forward. First of all, as financial advisors, we need to go through this financial planning process to evaluate whether or not it's a good fit, right? So as fiduciaries, we're legally bound to work in your best interest, which means if the math doesn't work out, and if the math actually said, well, it's not in your best interest to work with us because you're better off without us, then we're legally required to tell you that, right? But at the same time, if the math works out and I can show the probability of success is higher with us as opposed to without us, then I can honestly say, okay, the math works. You should work with us if you want to. But all of that math goes into the conversation, all of the planning, and these plans need to be realistic. So math is math. It's not that difficult to fudge the numbers, right, when it comes to financial planning. And if somebody overestimates your return, you're going to have a problem. If somebody underestimates your return, you're going to have a problem. If somebody doesn't account for inflation in the plan, you're going to have a problem, right? That's just not real life. If somebody doesn't help you figure out the taxes over time, you're going to have a problem. So there's a lot that goes into the financial planning, and you have to make sure that, again, they're putting together a plan that is built for you and your situation, and they aren't fudging the numbers, right, in order to make a sale. But then you also have to understand what all of your investment options are so you can make the informed decision. Because if I gave you a few options, not all of your options, your decision is going to be based on a few options and you might make the wrong decision. And I see this time and time again, particularly with products. I mean, I am so confident that an annuity, in particular a fixed index annuity, which is sold all the time, is a horrible idea, right, for retirement. It's a horrible idea for income because it's not income. They're just paying you out of your own pocket. But if you talk to somebody that can polish that into this diamond, right, and they don't tell you about all the other options, then you might think it's a good option. So the conversation you're having and the advisors you're talking to are important. And if somebody's trying to sell you products, fine. Let them give you their best sales pitch. Then come over, talk to us. We'll show you what we do, how we do it. We'll give you our best pitch. Then take the information and just decide for yourself what's best for you, right? Don't let anybody tell you what you should do with your money. Get information, make informed decisions. And I think that's what all advisors should be doing.
0: Well said. 402-295-0000. That's the number you can call right now to reach out to the Talon Wealth team. We have more just ahead as Guarding Your Nest Egg with Mike Lester continues.

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0: And we're back. This is Guarding Your Nest Egg with Mike Lester. I'm Cheryl White. And Mike, I saw a list of some different places to think about retiring to. There are places that always end up at the top of the list. There are places that almost never make those lists, like New York, New York.
1: It's walkable. I mean,
0: great
1: take
0: restaurants.
1: Your chances on the subway, I guess.
0: You well, know. There are downsides too. But I guess that's true of any place.
1: True. Yeah. Okay. So, well, rattle off a few here.
0: Okay. What do we Washington, D.C.
1: I get the, it's a bustling metropolis.
0: Museums.
1: Okay. I mean,
0: lots
1: expensive.
0: Of museums.
1: Museums, restaurants.
0: Yeah, some great
1: Again,
0: food
1: it's,
0: there.
1: It's lively, right? There's a lot. So, listen, if you like hustle and bustle and all of that, I get it. Not on the list of inexpensive places to retire to, but there you go.
0: Well, number three might be a little more affordable. That's Wheeling, West Virginia. Now, that is one of the smaller places on the list, but it's beautiful there. That's for sure.
1: Yeah, that's more my vibe. I mean, people who've been listening to the show for a while, I mean, really, I mean, I didn't, you know, I've lived in big cities. I've enjoyed the time that I was there. Not my cup of tea, right? I'd rather be, my idea of retirement would be someplace kind of quiet. I don't know. I want to garden, and I'm going to mow my own yard. Well, I mow my own yard now, but I'm going to mow the yard and work on cars and do gardening and do fishing and play golf.
0: Have
1: right?
0: I inspired
1: this is
0: you
1: a long
0: at
1: time
0: all
1: from now.
0: About gardening?
1: What's that?
0: Have I inspired you at all?
1: No, I was into gardening before you. Don't take credit for that, Cheryl. Jeez.
0: Give me something here. Okay, so next on the list.
1: I envy that you get to spend time in the garden. I don't, but I will someday. It'll be nice.
0: Eugene, Oregon is number four.
1: Okay.
0: The cost of living is a little above average, but not bad, 7%.
1: Where did you find this list, by the way? I'm just curious.
0: USA Today.
1: D.C. Okay. We're just trying to, like, I've been doing this for over 25 years, going on 30 years, and I have yet to, not anything wrong with it, but I have yet to meet somebody who goes, I'm retiring to Washington, D.C., or I'm retiring to Eugene, Oregon. But it could happen. Okay.
0: Well, I guess that's the point of this particular piece, is that there are places that are not commonly thought of, but still could be choices for retirement if you're into certain things. And number five is Minneapolis, Minnesota. And I kind of think you'd have to be okay with cold weather, but.
1: Sure. I mean, they literally have indoor sidewalks there. It's so cool.
0: You're right. I forgot that.
1: You want to live somewhere cold, the sidewalks are inside. Yeah.
0: But the thing about Minneapolis is that they have some of the best health care, really top notch there.
1: And that's obviously really important. Well, I think that anytime that you're looking at, I'm just going back to the number of conversations that, you know, we're having on a weekly basis or just over time. And one of the greatest things about having the show and talking to people around the country and if you can't tell, you know, I know, you know, this, Cheryl, but I'm extremely involved with, you know, our clients and the business and so I'm very aware of, you know, just really all of it, what's going on in the conversations. Mm-hmm. And so, you know, when you help people, somebody comes in with an idea and they go, listen, here's where I'm at. I'm going to just open the books up and I'm going to show you where I am financially. And I'm going to tell you what my goals are. I'm going to tell you what my fears are. And I'm going to break it down for you. Then, you know, we go through that and we build out the financial planning for them. So we show them, again, all the investment options and everything else. But, you know, when you get into something like a specific location, and most people have a pretty good idea. So it's not uncommon at all. But here's a location that somebody's going to retire to. Let's say it was Eugene, Oregon. Like, okay, fine. That we've got some tax issues there. You know, we've got some expenses there, but we could build that into a retirement plan, right? Or maybe it's a retirement community somewhere, or maybe you just want to live in the middle of nowhere and, you know, I guess be close to healthcare, but you don't want to, Minnesota's great. Minneapolis is, you know, like you said, there's a lot of beautiful things, but at the same time, I mean, maybe you get 5 months of great weather. Mm-hmm. And then you got the rest of it to deal with. So that's not everybody's retirement goal. But if you understand what your options are, and then somebody can work it out for you. So in that case, you know, if you're going to move to a state where you have state tax, we got to figure that out. Certainly inflation is always going to be an issue. Stuff we've already talked about in the show, just what is your income? What is your tax bracket? You know, we get into Medicare and Medicare planning, and, you know, your health insurance is a big component, and that can get very expensive if your income's too high. So all of this is going to go into the planning. You just have to make sure that you're sitting down with a company or a group where, you know, somebody's not just feeding you a sales pitch. I know they're out there, and, you know, our sales pitch is, I guess that we do active management of portfolios. We're going to show you what all of your options are, help you make an informed decision. And worst case scenario, you come in, you get the complimentary financial planning, you get the complimentary estate planning, and you choose not to work with us. I you know, I'm trying to make it as easy as possible, but obviously we have an interest in working with people. But I think too many other firms are pushing, well, here's the solution. Just put your money here and, trust me, right? I don't like the here, put your money here, trust me. I like the let's have a conversation about what you want to accomplish. Let me help you make an informed decision, and that way you'll be more comfortable. And that's literally how we've been doing things for, you know, 25 plus years, and that's how we're still doing it.
0: So let's talk about results in advance planning.
1: Okay.
0: So when you put together the comprehensive financial plan, that is, in essence, what you're doing, providing results in advance.
1: Yes, of course, right? And I think that a lot of people would think that, you know, you can't show results in advance, or you can't plan 10, 20, 30, 40 years into the future. And their understanding of how you invest and how investments work is that, well, sometimes markets are up, sometimes markets are down. There's an average rate of return. But what's interesting about planning, when you really dig into it, is when we do results in advance planning, we aren't telling you to the penny exactly how much money you're going to have at, I mean, just at 70, 80, 90, 100. We're not telling you exactly how much you're going to have. But what we're able to do, and again, most firms use something called Monte Carlo simulations. We do the same thing. You're basically just running thousands of scenarios, and you're saying, okay, if markets are always better moving forward, for example, where would you wind up, right? That's your best possible scenario. And that'll never happen. Markets will never always be better. But then we also run the worst possible scenario. What if moving forward, markets are always worse on average, which also can't happen, right? Markets can never always be better. They can never always be worse. But they're always going to be somewhere in between those two. So when you do financial planning, you're just helping people understand that, okay, if these are your expenses, if this is your income adjusted for taxes and inflation, worst case scenario. So when we run that simulation results in advance, worst case scenario simulation, which can't happen, you wouldn't run out of money. That's a successful plan if your goal is to not run out of money. There is no scenario moving forward where you wind up with zero at pick an age, say 95. And then the best case scenario is also some huge number that you'll also never get. But once people understand that in this financial planning process, we can't tell you exactly where you're going to be, you know, 10, 20, 30, 40 years out, but I can tell you where you're not going to be, right? And as long as where you're not going to be is broke, it's a pretty good financial plan, right? And taking a look at everything. And I think people, you know, they gravitate towards that. They appreciate the information. But on top of that, Cheryl, too, they're getting the income planning, the tax planning, the complimentary estate planning. So, you know, as we wrap up the show, I know we had a lot of calls we missed. We got a few great calls. If you didn't get a chance to call in, if you're interested in any of this, just come on in and kick the tires. It just takes a phone call.
0: A phone call is all it takes. So call 402-295-0000. That's 402-295-0000. Now remember, if you are 55 or over and you've put aside at least $250,000 for retirement, the comprehensive financial plan is complimentary, and you'll also receive the gift of a will and trust. And Mike, I also want to remind everyone of your YouTube channel. 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
1: Well, there you have it. All right. Well, appreciate all the listeners today. The show wouldn't be possible without you. 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
2: Overcoming concerns to confirmation. I'm Angelo Bavaro, Fox News. Todd Blanche was approved by the Senate as Attorney General. Surviving defectors in the GOP who struggled to swallow his role in rolling out the nearly $2 billion anti-weaponization fund and IRS audit immunity for the president and his family.
3: The vote very tight, 50 to 49. The only senator not casting a ballot, Mitch McConnell, the former Senate Majority Leader, who's been out since the middle of June here. There were two Republican no's. Susan Collins, Republican of Maine, who has a tough re-election bid this fall. She announced her opposition a couple of days ago. And early Friday morning, you had Lisa Murkowski from Alaska, who also said she had met with Todd Blanche and just wasn't committed to him at that stage. So this took it down to Bill Cassidy. He was the only person, the Republican senator from Louisiana, who was undecided on that side of the aisle, and he broke the logjam.
2: That is Fox's Chad Pergram. President Trump says he's planning to appeal to the U.S. Supreme Court after a lower court ordered the halt of construction on the White House ballroom.
4: Federal appeals court affirming 2-1 that whether, quote, a massive ballroom should be constructed is for Congress to decide and not a matter for executive self-help. And it cites the Constitution as assigning Congress, not the executive, the responsibility to decide proposed changes to the physical design of the White House, and that in order to move forward, the Trump administration must obtain Congress's authorization. Well, President Trump blasted the ruling on Truth Social, saying, in part, quote, we are presidents elected by the people of the United States of America and have many rights, including the right to fix, renovate, secure, protect, and beautify the White House grounds, which has been built and rebuilt and renovated and re-renovated, repaired, and simply made better.
2: Fox's Chinley Painter. 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
5: Omaha police are now reviewing policies and procedures in canine deployments after a person not involved in an arrest was bitten this week near 47th Avenue and Miami Street. During an arrest attempt of a felony assault suspect, the canine was released where the suspect was last seen by drone surveillance. Police say the area appeared to be secured by a fence with heavy vegetation, but the canine slipped through a fence and bit an uninvolved person in a nearby garage. Police arrested 19-year-old Dayton Thomas after the canine was redeployed. And the average price for a gallon of regular gas in Nebraska is dropping. It dropped about a penny overnight to $3.85 a gallon and is now 9 cents cheaper than a week ago. Here in the metro, it's currently $3.79 a gallon. The national average is now $4.02. I'm David Martin.
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6: The early dense fog will be faded out by mid-morning. Otherwise, we'll see a partly cloudy day with temperatures reaching the mid-80s. There's still a possibility of a midday isolated thundershower, and it could be strong. But a better chance of storms will come in overnight tonight, and a few of those storms could be strong as well. From the First Alert 6 Weather Center, I'm meteorologist Bo Fogle.
7: Thank you, Bo. It's 66 in Omaha Council Bluffs, 71 degrees in Lincoln. Jeff and Trenton are here in the Gary Sattelmeyer Studios. That means that Grow Omaha is coming up in about 2.5 minutes. 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
17: 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A lot on the docket today, as always. You're going to enjoy it. Sit back, relax, get that coffee ready, and spend the next hour with us. 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
18: Good morning, everyone. Good morning, Mr. Beals.
17: Well, good morning to you. 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
18: 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We're up to 76,000 plus on there, but the real way to do it is to grow, as Jeff said, is to go to growomaha.com. 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
17: 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Well, Trenton, the city of Omaha held a press conference yesterday afternoon regarding the basement that caved in under the old Brothers Lounge along Farnham Street in the Blackstone District. City's not officially claiming responsibility for this. However, there is reason to believe that this was caused by or made more possible by streetcar construction right outside the front door. The actual address is 3810, but the city of Omaha has agreed to cover the cost of repairing or demolishing that building.
18: Yeah, it's not even Sinkhole de Mayo.
17: And the other thing with that building is it's got a lot of historic significance there, because that whole Blackstone area kind of has that nice look, and you'd hate to see that building come down. It'll be interesting to see whether it survives or not, because I swear when I used to walk by that thing, the top part of it had a definite lean. And so yeah. We'll see if it's salvageable.
18: Not to get morbid or don't want to be a fearmonger,
17: but here
18: there
17: you
18: are
17: go.
18: Plenty of streets in West Omaha and other places where if the streets are undermined by a leak or something, sometimes when people put in their driveways and stuff, I lived in a place where it was pretty hollow. And so we need to keep up with our streets, ladies and gentlemen.
17: What do you mean the hollow?
18: The dirt gets washed out.
17: Oh, yeah.
18: And I'm not talking about the sinkhole that we've seen in the last year where those two cars went down or this one, but you know, our city's getting older, and you got to maintain this stuff.
17: Yeah, and in any city anywhere where you have rain, which is pretty much almost anywhere,
18: right,
17: and you have moving water.
18: And freeze and thaw,
17: eventually cavities will form under concrete. It's just, yeah, it's almost impossible to prevent it everywhere.
18: We need to fill our cavities.
17: Sometimes that happens. But this one... This one happened during a heavy rain event, and there's been some thought that maybe none of this has been proven yet, so we don't want to say anything that is not true and get ourselves in legal trouble, but it appears there could be some sort of pooling or directing of water that could have been related to streetcar construction. Yeah. Time will tell.
18: And I'll tell you, our roads department and the city maintenance facility, they do an unbelievable job. They do a great job. And obviously when there's something like this that happens, it sticks out. But the reason why this doesn't happen very often is because the men and women in the city do an incredible job. So
17: I think they generally do too. But I will say that I'm not so sure they're doing as great of a job as I'd like to see them do with pothole filling. Because it seems like we're a little bit...
18: That was Jeff Beals, ladies and gentlemen.
17: It seems like we're a little late in the year to still have all these potholes. Because I've noticed when we were driving around, there are a lot of them around town. And I know the mayor made some comment recently that public works crews are doing a lot of overtime and working hard. And I suspect they truly are. But dang, it does seem like we have too many potholes still in August.
18: You know what the difference between potholes and chuck holes are?
17: What?
18: Spelling.
17: All right. With that, we go into our other news item. We have some activity going on the Park Avenue corridor. Poppleton West is a new project that received, the Planning Board approved tax increment financing in the last week for the third phase of a mixed-use affordable housing project. The actual address is the southeast corner of Park Avenue and Poppleton Street. And this phase consists of a four-story, 63-unit apartment building over one level of indoor parking. The developers in common, they're also going to put in an attached two-story, 4,400-square-foot commercial building right on the hard corner. The first phase, though, is getting close to being done. That is immediately to the east of Poppleton West. So it is therefore called Poppleton East. That's a 51-unit apartment building, like I said, nearing completion. And that whole area is really coming online, and that got Planning Board approval this week. Also receiving Planning Board approval this week is an unexpected but, I think, cool project near 72nd and Crown Point Avenue. You may be aware of the shopping center in that area called Sorensen Park Plaza. They've got all sorts of stores. It goes from Crown Point all the way up to Sorensen Parkway on the west side of 72nd Street. There's always been this cavity where part of it was never developed. There's a big, long strip of retail, then an empty field, and then a PetSmart store. Well, the plan is by Envy Volleyball, a local sports organization, to fill that empty spot between PetSmart and the rest of the retail with a 60,000 square foot indoor field house, sports and rec facility. It would be owned by Envy Volleyball. And Envy Volleyball is currently in Northwest Omaha, 105th and Bondison Circle. The facility would have a practice turf field, 6 volleyball courts, 4 pickleball courts, and other amenities. They'd have catering for all this sort of stuff, training rooms. Pretty cool.
18: I think it's great, and I think it's going to serve many communities. I believe Envy's a for-profit entity.
17: I don't know.
18: They're in a large warehouse now. I believe they're leasing. I think they're going to own this one. Obviously, it's kind of on a corner of the city, and I hope they do program. It sounds like what they're going to do is programs for all types, not just for competitive volleyball players, but also for inner city kids that wouldn't necessarily have the opportunity for that kind of sports and recreation. Because parents that are in Gretna may not want to take their kids there, but there is more volleyball facilities in this city than, I don't know, Starbucks and scooters, but
17: we have more volleyball facilities than Carter has liver pills.
18: Exactly.
17: You ever heard that saying before?
18: No, but I remember when in the 60s when the Ford Mustang was so popular, there was a cafe, a coffee shop that said our hotcakes are selling like Mustangs.
17: You don't remember the 60s. You were born in 1969.
18: Oh, yeah, good point.
17: Okay, but let's go back to this volleyball thing. I think one of the unique factors of it is putting a 60,000 square foot field house in line in a retail center. We've seen
18: the parking's there.
17: Yeah, I think it's a great idea.
18: This might be the best chance for them to finally fill the vacancies in those 4 buildings in front.
17: Could be, because it should generate a lot of traffic. But I mean, we have seen in the last 20 years, especially in the last 5 to 10. But even the last 20, a number of indoor sports facilities go into industrial buildings. It's interesting to see as youth sports gets bigger and bigger. And, you know, we have Craig Wolf from Wolfpack Sports and Cheer Athletics here all the time talking about how it's so important for Omaha to have the facilities to allow us to tap into this multi-billion dollar youth sports industry. This is another example of that.
18: Now, there's no question about it. And there's would have even been more had the turnback tax through the Governor Pillen had approved more than just 2 facilities.
17: Yeah, that's a good point. Well, crews have installed construction barriers around a vacant lot southeast of 10th and Harney Street. That's where Drury Plaza Hotel appears to be moving forward. And so that's kind of getting started in that area. And also in that same area, I drove by this morning before coming to the studio just to check progress. Serious grading already underway just northeast of that site for the public market. And so the public market would be east of 8th Street, south of Farnham, north of Harney. So that block right there, it will overlook the lake of Heartland of America Park. It's supposed to be 3 stories. We have not yet seen a rendering, but 3 stories. At any rate, you should know, though, that heavy grading has started on that public market.
18: Do we know what the floors 2 and 3 are going to be?
17: And I do not know, and that has not been announced, nor have any renderings been released.
18: It could be office, it could be apartments, it could be condos.
17: Or it could be more public market.
18: Yeah.
17: Like I was at a public market earlier this week, and the ground level is filled with all of the little shops and the booths and the little restaurants and the florist shop and places where you can get produce. But then the second floor is all seating. So, you can take your...
18: And there's the view.
17: And there's your view, yeah. So it might be that. Like and we don't know this, we're just conjecturing, but maybe they would have the first floor full of seating and up there, or booths, and up there would be the seating. Who knows?
18: I like it.
17: Yeah, we shall see what will happen. And who knows what the third floor could be. But we anticipate eagerly the release of a rendering at some point in the not-too-distant future. Well, I want to talk about a cool-looking apartment building, 36th and Leavenworth in Midtown. This would be northeast corner, $25 million project, 5 stories. Wood framing has started. So these buildings, they call them podium buildings, and that the first floor is made of reinforced concrete. And a lot of times that first floor is either retail offices or indoor parking. In this case, it'll be indoor parking. And then above that, they do wood framed. So this building is getting up to the wood framed portion. And when that happens, it seems like construction goes pretty fast.
18: Absolutely.
17: Then also we have some news with another project going on that will be of interest, another apartment project. It's called Shadow View Apartments. And this is out at about 197th and West Center Road. Technically, it's HWS Cleveland Boulevard in West Center
18: everywhere.
17: Road. Yeah, and it doesn't connect. You know,
18: yeah,
17: there's
18: just meanders everywhere.
17: Yeah.
18: What should we name it? I don't know. It sounds like HWS Cleveland.
17: Yeah, if there's ever a road you don't know what to call it, you just call it HWS Cleveland. And I don't even know why they bothered to do this, because where it does exist, it's just like a regular residential road. In the old Omaha Boulevard system, you know, they were wider and they had a median in them, and they had, this is nothing like that.
18: Or Papillion Parkway on Blondo Street.

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11: 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We have our friend Jerry Slesky with us today. He is the founder of the Commercial Real Estate Summit, coming up on August 21st, now in its 37th year. This thing gets about 1,000 commercial real estate and real estate related professionals down to the CHI Center. And it's not too late for you to get signed up and get involved as well. Jerry, welcome back to the show.
12: Hey, good morning, guys. Great to be here.
11: Well, it's good to have you. And we have this thing coming up on the 21st, and you did make a critical error this year, and that is you invited Trenton and Jeff. You trusted Trenton and Jeff to moderate one of the sessions.
12: Oh, no. We're delighted to have you guys. Remember last year, I think

0: The Grow Omaha opened the show, and so you did such a great job, we had to invite you back. But we have a much more meaningful session for you this year.
1: Okay, so and we are going to be, in our session, we're going to be working with people who are, it's kind of geared towards people who have been in the commercial real estate industry for 5 years or less.
0: Correct.
2: And we're talking about commercial real estate brokers, property managers, bankers, attorneys, engineers, title insurance, lawyers, all kinds of people that we all work together. And so Jeff and I are going to have a couple fast-paced things. That basically, what separates the people that make it from the people that get out of the business? And there's, you know, everything from, hey, call somebody back to show up and be presentable. And also technical stuff, too. But we've got four different roundtables in our segments.
1: So, Jerry, in addition to that attraction, why don't you talk to us about some of the other sessions and the keynote speaker and what else is on the docket?
0: Sure. And let me just fill in one blank on what you guys are doing. You're part of what we call Summit University. We started it slowly 2 or 3 years ago, and it's caught some momentum. The three university business schools, Lincoln, Omaha, and Creighton, now have CRE clubs. They're all devoted to learning more and more about commercial real estate. Last year, we had 30 students. This year, we've got even more. There's a lot of interest in coming into this field, and you guys are part of educating them on what it takes to be successful. So we're looking forward to that.
1: Yeah, and we're looking forward to doing it.
2: Well, so attend CRE Summit. attendcresummit.com, and you can learn all about the program. That's all day on Friday, August 21st, and there might be a fun cocktail party afterwards, so you have to stick around for that as well.
0: Oh, that's always my favorite part of the day. You know, yeah. That 3 o'clock, and we celebrate at one of the local bar establishments in the neighborhood and Capital District, and we look always forward to that too.
2: It's great networking, but this is something that you and Chris Menzinger with Colliers is your
0: co-chair.
2: Yeah, she's been doing a number of years with her and you, and 37 years is a long time. I've been going for, let's say, I got in the business since 1993, so I've been doing it for a long time as well, but this is something that you and the steering committee, which I'm back on this year, it's an all-year-round event, and Planet, whose event planning has really got it down.
0: Yes, and we rest after the show in August, give us September, October, and then on November 1, we are right back at it with our planning team.
1: Well, let's talk a little bit about the agenda. Jerry, talk to us a little bit about the keynote speaker and some of the other sessions.
0: We have a really, really special keynote this year. We were able to land somebody we didn't think we could get. His name is Spencer Levy. He's with CBRE. He's their international economist. He speaks all over the world about commercial real estate and what's happening and what's going to happen. And we have him for 40, 45 minutes over lunch as our keynote speaker. We're delighted to have him.
1: And aren't we expecting about 1,000 people?
0: Yes. We've just topped 800 pre-registration. That's 50 more than we were at this time last year. Last year, we finished at 950, and we're shooting for 1,000.
1: Now, some of the people listening might say, hey, I love what these guys talk about on Grow Omaha, and I find it fascinating, but I don't work in commercial real estate. Could someone come just because they find it interesting and learn a little something?
0: I think if you're making your living in or around the Omaha and Lincoln area, it's a great idea because you get insight into what is going to be happening, where growth is happening, and I think it can benefit all businesses.
1: No, Trenton, go ahead.
2: And I think that people forget that the best way to do business and the best way not to be told no is when the people you're trying to sell to have met you in person. It's so easy on internet, on emails, text messages, to not recognize the person. But when someone's in front of you asking for the order, or at least they can have a picture of your face, you're more likely to make that sale.
0: Well, you know so well, Trenton, that 50% of what the summit's about is networking. And the connections made and the deals made at the summit is absolutely remarkable. We hear story after story every year.
1: Yeah, I always look forward to it every year because, yeah, you learn a lot of new things. There's an entertainment value to it as well. And then, like you say, so much networking. There are many people that are related to this business of commercial real estate that Trent and I work in, and Grow Omaha is very closely related to it, that I only see once a year, August 21st at the CHI Center.
2: And truth be known is that Randy Lenoff and I started our conversations about merging or selling World Group to the Selden organization at the CRE Summit, which had to be...
1: probably 09 or 10.
2: Yeah.
1: Yeah, one of those years.
2: And probably 2010, and it works. So that's proof that networking works there.
0: It does. One last thing, if I may, Jeff. This year we're having a very special award. We've done it with UNMC before. We did it with Kiewit for some of the work they've done. And this year we're having the Summit Award. We only give it once every 3 or 4 years to the Central Library Project. And we're having the Heritage Services representatives and some of the key builders of the project come and accept that award. We're very excited to offer it to them. And the Summit Award is more of a regional impact award, not just Omaha or Lincoln. So we're really excited about doing that.
1: And the summit is also where the annual Omaha Commercial Real Estate Hall of Fame inductees are announced. And our own Deb Grave Morrison is one of them this year. So we're excited to see Deb be recognized. Jerry, it takes place Friday, August 21st. It's an all-day event at CHI Health Center Omaha. And one more time, how can people still register?
0: AttendCRESummit.com. And hit the registration button, and we're delighted to have everyone join us.
1: All right, the Commercial Real Estate Summit. Jerry's been doing it for 37 years. Jerry, we appreciate everything you do to provide leadership in this industry and everything you've done to make the Omaha economy stronger. Thanks for keeping it going.
0: Thank you guys for what you do. Thanks, Jerry. Appreciate it.
1: Jerry Slusky, Commercial Real Estate Summit. Going to take our middle of the show break for the news. And when we come back, it'll be time for the Noddle Company's Commercial Real Estate Development Spotlight. And Trent and I are also going to share a bunch more Omaha growth and development stories. So stay with us. 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
13: Fox News, I'm Paul Stevens. The U.S. Senate confirming Todd Blanche is the new attorney general early this morning.
14: His narrow confirmation comes after Senator Bill Cassidy backed him. And it was a key vote after Republicans Susan Collins and Lisa Murkowski sided with Democrats to oppose him.
13: Fox's Madeline Rivera, the final vote 50-49. The Senate also advancing a bipartisan interim spending bill. The U.S. and Iran could be nearing an agreement to reopen the Strait of Hormuz.
15: One potential sticking point in any deal would be the level of control Iran would have over ships that pass through the strait. Would they be able to tax them, issue fees of any kind? That's something the U.S. has already rejected, and the U.S. does have leverage in the negotiations, not only due to military force, but due to the naval blockade already in place.
13: And that is the latest from Fox's Steve Harrigan in Tel Aviv, Israel. 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
17: The early dense fog will be faded out by mid-morning. Otherwise, we'll see a partly cloudy day with temperatures reaching the mid-80s. There is still a possibility of a midday isolated thundershower, and it could be strong. But a better chance of storms will come in overnight tonight, and a few of those storms could be strong as well. From the First Alert 6 Weather Center, I'm meteorologist Bo Fogel.
18: 66 in Omaha Council Bluffs, 71 degrees in Lincoln. Grow Omaha will be back in just a couple minutes here on Nebraska's News Weather and Traffic Station, News Radio 1110, KFAB, KFAB News Times 938.
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26: And welcome back to the show. Jeff Beals and Trenton Magid are your co-hosts. The name of the show is Grow Omaha, and we are glad that you have joined us. We are brought to you by Dingman's Collision Center, along with Cheer Athletics, and we've got some really good news about Cheer Athletics. They are now a launching a new concept, which is kind of part of the same international affiliated umbrella. It's called Dance Athletics Omaha, and it's led by Carolyn Unger, who is the former captain of the Husker Scarlets dance team. You know, if you go to the Husker games, you see them perform. Dance Athletics Omaha will offer all-star and recreational classes, teams, private training, and the categories are POM, lyrical, contemporary, ballet, hip-hop, and acro. Now, Trent and I don't know what any of that is.
27: I'm big on acro.
26: You don't even know what acro is, and neither do I. But people who are into dance know exactly what it is, and they know it's very cool, and kids love it. The program will provide dancers with opportunities to develop their technique, performance skills, confidence, and passion for dance. Of all of the cheer athletics in the world, only a few of them have dance athletics. So Omaha is one of the first of those. Cheer Athletics Omaha is located in beautiful Papillion, just southwest of Highways 50 and 370. It's time for your Noddle Company's commercial.
27: Yeah, baby.
26: Real estate development spotlight of the week, in which we talk about things happening in, around, or near one of Noddle Company's many projects or developments. And Noddle Companies has quite a few of those. They've been at it for a long time, building up Omaha's city and urban environment. Noddle Companies has played such a key role in our growth, building shopping centers and office buildings and destination districts like Exarban Village and Builders District. Well, today for the Noddle Company spot, we're going to talk about the southeast corner of 180th and Burke Street. And if you're saying, where's 180th and Burke? That's just west of Village Point. And we've got some activity going on there. Hyper Energy is now open, their drive-through coffee energy drink place. But construction is going full guns, full bore on H&H Kia.
27: Yeah.
26: And then we also want to let you know that Noddle Companies has a 1.2-acre lot listed for sale just south of the Walgreens right there. So all together, that's quite an interesting area, Trenton, of growth and activity.
27: It really is. The dealership will be state-of-the-art, of course, and a great site either for a restaurant or retailer, maybe an office building. Just call me and I'll tell you more about it.
26: And that is your Noddle Company's commercial real estate development spotlight of the week. 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Well, I drove by downtown today just to check on a few things before coming to the studio. And I can tell you there's not much left of the tower crane that built the Mutual of Omaha skyscraper. It is now so low, you know, they take it down section by section.
27: Yeah.
26: It is so low that now a traditional crane can come up to it and disassemble all the pieces. My guess is within a couple few days, there will be no tower crane there at all.
27: I wonder where it's going next.
26: Who knows? Because, yeah, those things are in big demand.
27: And if it has a name.
26: The tower crane have a name? Like Charlie or something like that? Like the way you name your dog?
27: Yeah.
26: Or some people name their cars?
27: Yeah.
28: Susie.
26: You would have to ask J.E. Dunn, the contractor, what they
27: made.
26: I'm
27: pretty sure the tower crane is a swinger.
26: We've got some activity going on in the Millwork Commons area, which is north of Charles Schwab Field and east of 11th Street. A couple projects there. First of all, Nova, the relatively new apartment building, is open and people are moving in there. Going to have a bunch of retail going in the ground level. I think that that sports bar Rally Company out of Baton Rouge, Louisiana, should be opening fairly soon. Got construction activity on The Frame, which is a five-story apartment building west of the Ashton. Most of the exterior is done on that. That will be opened to residents and tenants. The ground floor, apartment residence upstairs sometime next year.
27: The parking garage is going to be great for all of those.
26: Yeah, speaking of tower cranes, there's a parking garage with a tower crane there. That is going to be, I think, about six levels, if I remember correctly. And then the other news I wanted to bring you up to speed with when it comes to Millwork Commons is the future Millwork Hotel. It's going to be a beautiful historic boutique hotel. They are going full speed ahead on that right now. In fact, I noticed about a week ago, most of the roof is gone, which is important because they're actually going to add a fourth floor. They're going to add a fourth floor, and this thing is going to be gorgeous. But construction on that Millwork Hotel is really moving pretty fast.
27: Nice.
26: All right. One thing I want to bring up during this segment before we get to our lightning round, there are two times a year where we have to bring up the appearance of the city. And late summer is one of them. The other time is late winter, early spring, where it's very windy and there's litter all over the place. Late summer, we have noticed, is when people get a little complacent with taking care of things, particularly weeds and weeds in concrete. And we just like to remind everyone twice a year, I don't want to preach, I don't want to lecture, but I'm kind of lecturing. Twice a year, we kind of need this little reminder. When you drive around Omaha right now, it's pretty obnoxious, the amount of weeds and grass growing up between the cracks of the concrete. I don't think people like to go out when it's hot. If you are looking at your property and you see maybe some things that are not as sharp as they usually are, or there's a lot of weeds, or maybe right where your property meets the street, and you're like, is it my responsibility or is it the city's responsibility? Ladies and gentlemen, I implore you, pull the damn weeds.
27: Even if it's your neighbors. So you got to do that crevice maintenance, Jeff.
26: I will tell you, in all seriousness, Omaha is in a cutthroat battle to get talented people and jobs and capital and everything else from all these cities. And the way your city looks is critically important. So do Omaha a favor. And if there's any little thing you can do to kind of clean things up, we'd appreciate it. And one last thing, we talked earlier about how a lot of the streets in the city are kind of being a little bit neglected with potholes. All you have to do is call the mayor's hotline. If you see a pothole that has been sitting there for a year, I call it periodically. Just call it, what is it, 444-5000, I believe it is.
27: Yeah, I think so.
26: 444-5000. And they're really good about that. They'll send someone out pretty fast.
27: Also, I've been known to pick up stray trash. You don't have to be the cause of the litter to pick up litter. Now, you know, there's probably trash can around or whatever. You can use tongs, whatever you need. But it's just pick it up, and if you can, that helps too.
26: Yeah. Just remember,
27: it may not be your job, but it certainly helps our city.
26: The better we take care of the area, the more vibrant and prosperous it will be. All right, enough of that soapbox and lecture. Get out there and clean. We're going to come back in just a couple minutes with your USG construction lightning round. I'm looking at the list. There's a lot on there. You don't want to miss any of it. So stay with us. This is Grow Omaha, brought to you by Dingman's Collision Center, along with Cheer Athletics on News Radio 1110 KFAB.
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26: 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First of all, we have three new quick serve brands that just opened in a retail strip southwest of 156th and State. They are Wetzel's Pretzels, Cold Stone Creamery, and Planet Smoothie. So 156th and State is where you can go to have some fun food for your sweet tooth.
27: All kinds of healthy stuff options.
26: So last night I had the opportunity to go to a preview dinner for Culinary Dropout. This is the concept out of Arizona that has taken over the former local space at Village Point. They officially opened to the public August 12th. I can tell you it's really good, beautiful atmosphere. People are going to really enjoy it.
27: That's the original cheeseburger in Paradise. That thing was hot when it opened, and then it was a couple things, then it was local. And I'm excited for this one.
26: Yeah, Culinary Dropout, they'll do really well. I've been to a couple of them down in Scottsdale, and this one compares. The food actually may have been even better than the ones in Scottsdale.
27: We knew it was fresh. It was the first night
26: that I went to. Yeah, think about that. Yeah, so anyway, officially open on August 12th. We have Omaha Car Care has construction going for a Gretna location. It'll be in that Gretna Landing development, big development northwest of 192nd and Highway 370. Omaha Car Care has four existing locations in Omaha. This is kind of cool. Black Lagoon, which is a national Halloween cocktail pop-up experience, as they call it, will be operating inside Night Owl, the bar that's located at 39th and Farnham in the Blackstone District. It'll go from late September, and I think it goes into Halloween, if I remember correctly, but it's basically a Halloween-themed cocktail experience featuring immersive decor, specialty drinks, and special programming. Night Owl is one of 34 bars in North America to get this.
27: That's pretty cool. Something different.
26: Yeah, we'll have to stop by. We'll have to stop by and go experience that sometime this fall. Don Juan Mexican Food and Seafood is opened at 3512 Sampson Way. This is just east of 26th Street across from Baker's in Bellevue. Traditional Mexican cuisine, fajitas, grilled specialties, etc. Now, this is interesting. Tupelo Honey Southern Kitchen and Bar has temporarily closed during streetcar construction. They're located at 830 Harney Street in the Mercantile District. So they're on the ground level of that brick-lined apartment building. They basically have said, hey, while streetcar construction is going on, we're going to close down, but they're not going to waste the time. During the closure, Tupelo Honey plans to remodel its kitchen and dining room to bring it up to our newest design standards. Not a bad idea.
27: Yeah, and they're in a great location. And momentary slow down and take advantage of it. I think that's a great way to do it.
26: K-Pot Korean Barbecue and Hot Pot is hiring for its first Nebraska location in Village Point, the building that previously was occupied by Johnny's Italian Steakhouse, a big national concept. They're a little late getting to Omaha because they've expanded all over this part of the country, but people tend to really like it, and there's a lot of anticipation for K-Pot opening soon. You know what else people like, Trenton?
27: Cell phones.
26: Seven Brew Coffee. And they plan to build a 510-square-foot freestanding building with a drive-through at 177th and Center, where there used to be a Burger King. Well, the Burger King building's still there, but all indications are, according to a building permit, the Burger King building is going to go...
27: Yeah, it's been there for a while.
26: And then it'll be replaced by a Seven Brew Coffee.
27: I know it sounds expensive and it's tough on the environment and everything else, but commercial real estate is made to be transformed and changed and taken down. The land sometimes is more expensive. The buildings get worn out and people want to be there. So that's just par for the course.
26: And with that, we hear the music playing, which means that we are finito. I hope everyone has a great summer weekend. I'm Jeff Beals.
27: And I'm Trenton Maggot.
26: You've been listening to Grow Omaha, brought to you as it always is by Cheer Athletics, along with Dingman's Collision Center and USG Construction. We'll see you next week at 9 right here on News Radio 1110 KFAB.
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16: 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Nebraskans can't afford lawmakers enriching themselves while our costs go through the roof. 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
17: Removing the acting label. I'm Paul Stevens, Fox News. The Senate confirming Todd Blanche as Attorney General overnight.
18: The Senate is leaving town for August recess with two major items off their checklist. One of the big ones, Acting Attorney General Todd Blanche, whose nomination once appeared to be doomed, is set to take the helm as the country's top law enforcement official. His narrow confirmation comes after Senator Bill Cassidy backed him, and it was a key vote after Republicans Susan Collins and Lisa Murkowski sided with Democrats to oppose him.
19: On this vote, the yeas are 50, the nays are 49. The nomination is confirmed.
18: Blanche is reacting, saying, "I am deeply honored by the trust and confidence President Trump has placed in me to lead the Department of Justice as our great nation's 88th Attorney General."
17: And that's Fox's Madeline Rivera. The Senate also advancing a bipartisan spending bill as well. The U.S. and Iran may be on the verge of an agreement to open the Strait of Hormuz.
20: President Trump says negotiations are going well to reopen the Strait of Hormuz. He's saying he's taking a personal role in the negotiations, and he expects news on that front anytime soon. Some military analysts have expressed caution about what Iran's real intentions might be. One potential sticking point in any deal would be the level of control Iran would have over ships that pass through the strait. Would they be able to tax them, issue fees of any kind? That's something the U.S. has already rejected, and the U.S. does have leverage in the negotiations, not only due to military force, but due to the naval blockade already in place. Finally, U.S. Treasury Department saying a new round of economic sanctions is now targeting Iran's banking system.
17: Fox's Steve Harrigan. The Pentagon revoking former U.S. Air Force Secretary Frank Kendall's eligibility for classified info, barring him from holding any sensitive position, alleging Friday he disclosed sensitive info about the new Qatari-gifted Air Force One. 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
21: The Lancaster County Sheriff's Office continues to investigate allegations of fraudulent signatures on petitions submitted to the Lancaster County Election Commission. Arrest warrants were obtained for suspects believed to have falsely sworn to information on petition circulator affidavits, which is a felony under Nebraska law. The Nebraska Department of Health and Human Services has confirmed 218 cases of cyclosporiasis in Nebraska, 191 of which were acquired in the United States. The CDC says 92 Nebraska cyclosporiasis cases have been linked to an ongoing multi-state outbreak. And the American Red Cross says there's still a nationwide blood shortage that includes critical blood type shortages in Nebraska. Supplies of some critical blood types have reportedly dropped below a two-day supply. There are two donation locations in the Omaha Metro. You can check the website for the one nearest you. I'm David Martin.
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22: The early dense fog will be faded out by mid-morning. Otherwise, we'll see a partly cloudy day with temperatures reaching the mid-80s. There is still a possibility of a midday isolated thundershower, and it could be strong. But a better chance of storms will come in overnight tonight, and a few of those storms could be strong as well. From the First Alert 6 Weather Center, I'm meteorologist Bo Fogel.
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8: 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David is the founder and president of Retire Smart and has been in the financial services industry since 1999, helping you pursue the retirement lifestyle and freedom you deserve. For the next hour, sit back and enjoy the conversation. And maybe you, too, can retire smart.
9: Welcome to Retire Smart with David Brooks. I'm Chip Maxwell. Well, David, the Nebraska Cornhusker football team opened fall camp this week, opening kickoff 4 weeks from Saturday. Now, Retire Smart, of course, has had the golden touch, and I think Nebraska had its best year ever in the last sports cycle and what they call the Director's Cup, athletic director, you know.
24: Yeah.
9: But there's
24: we had
9: one.
24: Seven athletic teams make the national, you know, tournaments in
9: men's basketball,
24: sports,
9: and then the women, of course, in volleyball, and the softball and basketball for the women.
24: Baseball
9: were great
24: had a great
9: too.
24: Run. Baseball. I mean, you know, we had a good year.
9: There's one outlier. There's one high-profile program that needs to join the party. just off the cuff, David, what's your gut telling you?
24: Well, I mean, obviously it's different because we're going to have a new quarterback behind the helm this year. But excitement seems to be building. I can tell you the recruiting is really pumped, and I did talk with a couple of the student athletes that and we were blessed to have several of them hang out with our clients on our night at Memorial here a little while back. But Carter Nelson was really pumped about speaking about how the locker room feels about incoming talent seems to be constantly upgrading and pushing the room forward. So obviously we'll wait and see what it looks like on the field talent. Of course, usually our first games are not the toughest in our schedule, if you will.
9: Right.
24: And we have a front loaded schedule once again, where most of our home games are early this year. I think we only have two games after October that are home games this year. So it's going to be, a different season at home, but anyway, looking forward to it. I'll be at opening day.
9: All right. Iran. David, apparently we were on the verge of seeing the largest airstrike since World War II, according to President Trump, and then we didn't. He called it off. You sent the team a cartoon of Trump asking an aide, let's see now, is today a bombing day or a negotiating
24: destroy
9: day?
24: Destroy Iran day or, no, we got a peace deal again, right?
9: A peace deal
24: he said,
9: day.
24: I don't know, I'll call your stockbroker.
9: Yeah,
24: and
9: right.
24: And there was another meme that someone actually on the team sent me yesterday. It had like office hours for the Strait of Hormuz. It was open or closed on the weekend and open only during the week. What I mean? Conveniently, every Friday we hear this rhetoric. And yeah, I think the markets unfortunately have to react as big as he was talking here in this last round, Trump, with the attacks, et cetera. But the longer this goes on, the more it favors Iran in the negotiations, because the closer they get to the midterms, Trump's going to be under the pressure to have this thing resolved in some way, shape, or form. again, the markets are paying attention, but we've seen oil come down again, which is good for the consumer, good for the economy, et cetera. The thing that I'm paying attention to is interest rates. We've talked about it. It's the first thing I look at every morning when I get up. Where's the 10-year interest rate? Because if interest rates break to the high side, and we did pop up against recent highs, we have not broke out in the last 5 years' highs. That would be a little over 5%, but we got up around 4.74%. And that put some shivers in the market. Then those interest rates retraced this week, and lo and behold, bull market seems to be resuming. We'll see, you know, where this goes. But we're definitely going to be paying close attention to oil, interest rates, and the markets in general with the Iran.
9: Well, you're right about the pressure, the midterm pressure. Just driving to work this morning, I saw a billboard along the highway, and it said, why does gas cost so much this summer? And it shows President Trump with kind of a goofy look on his face, not a flattering image. And that's going to be the drumbeat if this doesn't get resolved.
24: Well, as James Carville always said, it's the economy, stupid, right?
9: Yeah.
24: The Democratic strategist, who, by the way, said he's leaving his party if they continue in their socialist direction.
9: Yes, yes. All right. Well, we'll take a closer look as the midterms approach. In the meantime, here at home, David, Industry Week had an item. Here's the headline. U.S. manufacturing activity grew at fastest rate in more than 4 years. This is according to a study by the Institute for Supply Management, and the focus is the Purchasing Managers Index. What happened in July?
24: Yes, so when we look at the ISM index, it's popping up very, very aggressively. So just, you know, numbers that readings above 50 means expansion, and we've got multiple quarters in a row now of expansion. So this idea that, well, nothing's coming back. Well, we had the lowest job claims we talked about last week since 1966, and now we just got reaffirmation again on expansion in the manufacturing base. Now, are we bringing back all manufacturing? Absolutely not. And we talked about textile mills are not going to be back. We're not going to produce the lowest labor cost type of manufacturing, you know, sewing t-shirts together, etc. But unique manufacturing in pharmaceutical areas, in electronics, in chip manufacturing, we're seeing Apple, all these companies, and in auto, which is now really computers with wheels, right? This is the type of manufacturing we're seeing reshoring, and we're seeing it happen aggressively. So
9: those are good jobs.
24: Those are great jobs. They're high-paying jobs, phenomenal benefits. And again, but how do you read this, right? And the market, you know, is trying to read it. Earnings continue, estimates to keep going up at the most aggressive rate I've ever seen in my career. And as we always talk about, where earnings flow, the stocks often go. And so it's a good thing all around. So in a hence, though, does it mean the tariffs are working? Well, we had the tariffs and the rebates, right? Now he came out with new tariffs, and now he's being sued by over half the states. We'll see where all this falls out. But the point is, he's getting the conversation, good or bad, happening of how should our government look to generate revenue or income? And again, tariffs hurt the free economy, but they protect a sovereign nation, right? So there's some argument made we ought to have some normalization. And we've had tariffs forever, right? Just not in the high publicity. Anyway, we'll see how it shakes out.
9: David, you sent the team several items. You landed hard on this guy, Leopold Aschenbrenner. I was not familiar with him until this came up. Well, all right, first let me share the CNBC headline. AI and artificial intelligence, of course. AI investor Leopold Aschenbrenner forced to unwind all public stock positions after steep losses. And then you also shared an item featuring Ken Griffin of Citadel and how he, I guess, kind of came in and cleaned up the mess or exploited the opportunity created by Aschenbrenner's mess. Why did you bring this to the attention of the team? What do we need to take away from this saga?
24: Well, this is someone thinking they're smarter than they are. And Leopold, just so you know, was an AI engineer, worked in the AI companies, and left to start a hedge fund just a few years ago. And he's a smart dude when it comes to analytics and understanding that. But he was investing heavily in AI and all the relevant AI companies. And part of his investments are private. So he owns part of Anthropic, which, by the way, his fiance, or could be his wife now, I think he might have gotten married this last weekend, actually, is like Dario, the guy that runs Anthropic's like chief executive or whatever. His now wife or his fiance. I don't know if they actually got married. But anyway, so he was making bets on all the AI related companies in the public market. So think NVIDIA, Enron, all these high flyers that have had a heck of a run. Well, he kept adding to the leverage to increase his returns. And so he went from a small couple billion dollar hedge fund to $48 billion hedge fund very, very quickly in like
10: B,
24: 2 years.
10: Billion.
24: Yeah, billion with a B. I mean, I would love to manage that much money, I would tell you. So incredible success from that. But he lost, from the numbers we're seeing, we don't have the final numbers, and we may never actually get them disclosed, but he lost over $30 billion since May.
10: Yikes. He got out too far over his skis.
24: And so what he did is he used leverage, Chip, and in a hedge fund world, you can lever the lever. And so
10: well, he's borrowing, right?
24: Yes, he borrowed a ton of money and bought, and he was using between 350 to 400% leverage. So aggressive leverage. And so when these stocks traded against him, margin calls come. The banks that loan you this money or loan you the stock to short them or whatever, they will call you don't get a choice. They sell you out. And so what happens, those margin calls came overnight, and they weren't going to let them open in the morning. So they called around Wall Street to anybody that wanted to bid on the assets. And Citadel, Ken Griffin's company, is the one that won that bid. And so, you know, all you can hear is the insider rumor stories that are leaking out. We don't have confirmation, but from what we understand, he bought over $30 billion of stock for about $10 billion. So huge win. And then the very next day after that capitulation happened, that was a big red day, ugly day in the market, why the margin calls came. The next day we had a 2% up day in the markets. And guess who made about $6 billion?
10: Wow. So that
24: Ken
10: was
24: Griffin and Citadel Securities, because they bought them under the to clear the deck. So the lesson learned is there's a lot of young investors being very aggressive in gambling and using these prediction markets, using leverage and poly market and cashy, or trading on things like Robinhood. And it's an epidemic, I think, in our country. People are using leveraging and gambling, not investing. And investing and gambling and trading are not the same things. And you need to understand that, and you need to get a clear understanding of the amount of risk you're really willing to take. Sadly, there's actually a documentary on Netflix I'd recommend you watch on the prediction markets that just came out like a week ago. It's frightening. You got to think about if you've got youngsters, are they participating in this? And it's like 75 to 80% of those under 35 are actively participating daily in these markets, daily, Chip. And it's not going to end well.
10: Up next, we have a new guest joining our rotation. 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
24: Thank you, Chip. 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Trey is one of our financial advisors here who works probably 80% of the time down in our Lincoln office. So welcome to the show for the first time.
0: Thanks for having me, David.
24: So first off, congrats. You are a first-time father here. What is it, 2 months now?
0: Today's 3 months.
24: 3 months already. 3 months. And I got to see the young one here live last week for the first time. That was really cool. Well, tell me how fatherhood's been.
0: Oh, boy. I mean, it's one of those journeys where you don't really know what to expect when you wake up, but it's ever rewarding. You know, that first time he smiles at you in bed and you kind of just get that warm and fuzzy.
24: Yeah, I try to explain to people when they're going to be a dad for the first time, you can tell them what it's going to feel like, but the first time you put that little one on your chest or whatever, it's a whole different experience, isn't it? You know?
0: Yeah, I'll tell you what, he's got some strong lungs.
24: Then they become like mine, 25 and 30, and still wanting financial help, and you're like, get away.
0: Yep, let's get him off payroll.
24: All right, so, you know, it's awesome. You're one of the advisors on our team, and you're actually a pretty experienced advisor. You're new to us, but not new to this business. In fact, you and I met at a conference way back in 2017. You were working for what I call one of the back house companies in our industry that helps financial advisors understand, you know, do a myriad of tasks. And if I remember correctly, because you went to Washburn, right?
0: Mm-hmm.
24: Down in Topeka. But were you pre-law? Do I remember that? You were

0: we were engaged at that point.
1: Yep, you were engaged, and but you and your fiance at the time were like, you know, we're young, we're not tied here. So you got hired, actually, ironically, by a friend of mine also named David. I referred to him as Batman because he's got a lot of gadgets. But he runs a very large practice, so a multi-billion-dollar practice out on the West Coast. And so you decided to head out and try surfing and ended up working on the West Coast. And ironically, when you headed out, I remember I kind of just said, hey, jokingly, I was like, you know, you and your wife are both, you know, from the Midwest here. Some point, kids will be in the future. You're going to want to raise them around grandma, grandpa. You're going to be back here where school systems are a little different than on the West Coast. Just keep that in mind. Maybe give me a call. And ironically, last fall, I get a text message. Hey, how you doing, Brooksy? And lo and behold, through the interview process, we brought you on board last year. But anyway, we were so glad to have you. So how would you describe sitting in client meetings? Now you've been on board here for several months versus client meetings in California.
0: Well, you know, the process here, I would say, is a little different than most firms, especially with you and your tax background, right? You take a high focus on that side of the business and that side of the planning, which I think is ever more important in this current environment because we don't know where tax rates are going to go.
1: Yeah, and we're going to hit $40 trillion in debt next week. We're going to roll to $40 trillion. The interest on the debt next year will be approximately $1.7 trillion all by itself. And, you know, that's only going to accelerate, unfortunately. We just don't seem to have any big boys in Congress or Senate or House to put the, and no president seems to really care. Mm-hmm. While Trump has done some things to help deregulate and push business growth, he likes to spend money. He's used leverage and debt his whole life. So that is a concern I think that all clients should be considering is taxation. While they're permanent under the what's called the One Big Beautiful Bill
0: permanent
1: last year.
0: Permanent pencil.
1: Yeah, exactly. Permanent pencil until the next election or next couple of election cycles. And so, especially for retirees, they've got to be proactive right now, understanding where those hidden taxes are, like, right? So IRMA penalties, Medicare taxes, RMDs, pushing people into what we call bracket creep. And of course, you just had a case last week where someone lost a spouse and, you know, wait a minute. Oh, you're a single filer this next year. And people are not prepared for this, are they?
0: Yep. And, you know, we call that the widower's dilemma, right? Where you essentially lower your income, but you're in a higher tax bracket. Your Medicare can cost more every month. And people can tend to get a little uneasy on spending money, right? And they've worked their whole life trying to accumulate these dollars. And they get to this point where, you know, I don't know if I can afford to do what I was doing prior.
1: And sadly, that's not really the reality for the majority of our clients, but it does feel like that.
0: Exactly.
1: And perception is reality, right? Because they're paying a higher tax burden, they creep into a higher tax bracket because they weren't planning properly, right? And no one told them about this. Their accountant or the advisor they've had for the last two decades never really forecast this. And it's readily available. So we think it should be forecast in the planning process. But then they find, and then instead of getting proactive, people tend to kind of hunker down and exactly, you're right. They just, well, I'll just take a less trip or less vacation. There's a book I've given out to several clients. I just gave it to one last week in one of our advisors' conference room called Die with Zero.
0: Yep.
1: And, you know, I think it's chapter two that tries to explain in depth, hey, it's time to start buying memory dividends, right? Experiences, do the things that matter. Because, you know, having $10 million when you pass away, your kids will be probably happy with it. Hopefully, maybe they'll make some memory dividends, but do the things that matter. But it's so much easier to do that if you've done the proactive planning, if your income is, you know, tax advantage or even tax free, which, you know, we are able to get quite a few people to a 0% tax bracket. So, you know, I think that's what's unique about, as you said, different from our firm, because where you worked, this was a firm that did a lot of transactional business, right? Just from what I know of the firm.
0: A lot of real estate focus and, you know, those. Some different planning elements, but it's a lot of it was handshakes and smiles, right?
1: Yeah. Well, and it's different. And he was dealing with a different type of client, if you will, than the Midwesterner. And I can tell you from my experience in Vero Beach, Florida, where I had an office for years, is very high net worth client base. Vero Beach is like the mini little, Naples or they call it the Hamptons of the South.
0: Yeah.
1: Like 39 billionaires own houses on this little island. They're only there 3 or 4 months a year. But their spending is the economy for that town. Literally, what they spend in 3 or 4 months fuels that economy there. But they have high dollar amounts in their accounts, but they have high debt. I mean, a lot of leverage. So their net worth was actually lower on average than the clients I talk with here in the Midwest.
0: Yeah.
1: Because here, people don't, they're prudent. They work hard. They pay off their debts.

0: as fast as they can. I mean, yep. I can't tell you how many clients walk in our office already 100% debt free, and it's a lot.
1: Which is amazing.
0: Yeah. And that's not the case on the coast, right?
1: No,
0: the
1: not
0: coast,
1: at all.
0: The coast love their leverage someday. Yes.
1: Real estate and debt go hand in hand there.
0: So, all right, what has been the biggest positive, do you think, your wife has seen from living back here in the Midwest versus on the coast? Putting you on the spot now, because you're going to be listening.
1: Well, we certainly get to see family more often, and that was a big factor of coming back to the Midwest. You know, initially, we weren't planning on having children, and lo and behold, we've got a little one that's 3 months old today, and you know, we were doing the math, and
0: as your boss, nothing makes me happier than you getting a nice new mortgage and a mouth to feed, because exactly. You'll show up every Monday.
1: Yeah, that's one. So, aspect.
0: Is number two on the way?
1: Yeah, absolutely not. But yeah, we were doing the math, and you know, I'd see my family and her family once.
0: Twice
1: a year, maybe if we were lucky, and you know, we're calculating it out. It's I'd love for my mom, dad, to be grandma and grandpa more than 15, 16 times before he goes to college, right? So that was a big factor of it.
0: You just brought up a great point. I brought up one of those books that I like to hand out called Die With Zero. Another book along the same lines is The Five Types of Wealth by Sahil Bloom, and it talks just about that. He was an engineer, the guy that turns into a New York Times bestseller out on the West Coast working for a tech company, making huge money.
1: Yep.
0: His wife was as well, and they were flying back to see the kids, the same thing. And someone asked him, well, you know, how many times is your mom going to be able, you know, his mom was in the 70s. He goes, maybe 12 years. So your kid's going to see your mom 12 more times.
1: Yep.
0: And they hit him like a ton of bricks, you know, and literally quit his job, moved back to the East Coast to be near their parents, took a consulting role, and then, of course, making a ton of money as a New York Times bestseller now.
1: Yeah,
0: but the book,
1: hurt.
0: It hits home, and which is really what we try to do with clients in the conference room. Look, the money, it's just a resource. It's a tool.
1: It's a tool, yeah.
0: What do you want it to do for you? And then the tax planning layer is in there to give you more of that, so mm-hmm. you have freedom. Spend it when you want, how you want, where you want, versus being forced to and boxed in with what we call forced income, RMDs, and then penalties out of left field, mm-hmm. et cetera. So, well, anyway, we're just so glad to have you on the team now and have you back here. And all the other advisors really enjoy having your flavor, if you will, in this planning sessions we do every Friday as a whole team, because you just bring a different perspective working at a couple of different firms, and that's always valuable. We are out of time for this segment, so congratulations and on the newborn, man. We're glad to have you on, and our listeners will look forward to having you back here every quarter.
1: Thanks for having me. Looking forward to it.
0: All right, Chip, what do we have next?
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2: 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I'm Chip Maxwell. Into the Q&A we go. The responses in our question and answer segment are for educational and entertainment purposes only and are not personalized financial investment or legal advice. We do not have access to questioners' complete individual circumstances. Please consult your own financial advisor before acting on any information discussed. David, the first question is about our report card. The questioner didn't say report card, but this is where the question leads. Here's the question. My husband and I just moved here from out of state. We have our money with Edward Jones because we figured they have an office just about everywhere. We've been listening to your show and it got us thinking. We're not ready to move our money yet, but we wouldn't mind having you review our situation. Is that something you do?
0: Yeah, I would tell you that's what a lot of folks do is they come
2: That's what the report card is, right?
0: Yeah, they come in and meet with our team and kind of review just to find out, are we on the right track? Are we doing the right things? And I will tell you, over about half the people that meet with us, we give them some great news. You're actually doing 95% of the things correctly that you need to be doing. And sometimes just reassuring having someone tell you that. And that process, we simply kind of listen to you. What are the things that are concerning you that you might not be on track? And the number one thing we hear, and obviously that has a lot to do with the way we talk on the show, is that people are not thinking about the taxation issues that might be coming to them, hidden taxes, et cetera. Or the risk may not be aligned from where they are now. So, and I don't know if these folks are retired or not, or they're stepping into retirement. Oftentimes people do move because they just retired and they're moving closer to grandkids or whatever. But these are the things we want to talk about, is your portfolio has to adjust for the phase of life you're in. So this is one of the things we would discover or potentially uncover. So yeah, this is something we do. And by the way, there's no charge to go through that process. We would be happy to kind of let you know what are your primary areas of concern and then kind of help you understand you're in pretty good shape here and here. Here's the areas we think that you should be looking at.
2: Well, we haven't done this for a while. Would you just give us a quick review? What is the report card?
0: So the report cards, we're going to grade you a little bit like you're in high school, if you will, where we just kind of give you A, B, C, D, et cetera, on the five categories we believe to be the most important to having a successful retirement. So income planning, the S is sources of income. And it's like, you know, where's your income coming from? What is guaranteed versus not guaranteed in your income plan? How is the income going to be taxed? We'll get to that later. These are all really important factors. And then is it inflation adjusted? Is it written? Do you know how you're going to have enough income to support your lifestyle, not only now, but 20 years from now and 30 years from now, if you're still here, et cetera? And then we have to do what if planning in that. What if your spouse, if you're married, passes away early? What if you both live to 100? Can your plan sustain that? And then the M is we're going to look at things often overlooked, the healthcare spend, right?
2: Medical expenses.
0: Healthcare under 65, healthcare post 65, and even things like long-term care. The A is advanced planning, which is legacy and liability and asset planning. So do you have assets? Do you still have liabilities? You got to look at both sides of the balance sheet. Do you want to transfer assets? Do you have assets you want to sell? Business, farm, land, rental property, whatever it is. Do you want to transition assets, first spouse to spouse again, if you're married, if you pass away, and then to kids or whoever your beneficiaries may be, relatives, charities, whatever. Is your plan and your documentation aligned with what you're telling us? Because that's where we see massive misalignment. People don't have their will and their beneficiaries don't align. And I will tell you, the beneficiary on the document is going to win, not your will. Anyway, so look at that. And then R, risk management. Obviously, markets are close to all-time highs again. Very pertinent time to talk about, should you adjust the risk allocation in your portfolio based on where you are? And then the favorite thing we talk about all the time, T, tax planning strategies. And we look at all five of those areas, and we'll give you a grade on how we think you are. And then if you want our help to improve that, make the honor roll, so to speak, we're happy to show you this is what we would do, this is what we would charge to do that. But there's no obligation to at least go through that process.
2: Next question, David, is about a trust. My husband recently passed away. We drew up a trust about 10 years ago. Do I need to make any changes to the trust now that my husband is gone?
0: Okay, that's a great question, and I can't give you legal advice, but I would tell you a lot of factors and a lot of questions I would be asking if you were sitting in a conference room across from me is, what type of trust? I'd want to read the trust because I want to know who's the trustee, and I have to make an assumption here, and that can be dangerous, we know, but assuming most of the time it's going to be a revocable trust, in other words, you can move assets in and out of the trust at will. The trust is usually designed to kind of do your bidding after you pass. So the successor trustee has a fiduciary responsibility, whoever that is, to administer the trust as it says. So it's there to make sure the assets are going to go to who they want, when they want, in the timely fashion that they want. If it was an irrevocable trust, that's a very different story. And the trust basically, some trusts are terminated when you pass. And so you need to sit down with a competent legal professional, which is part of our team here. We have somebody we can recommend that you do, but you should definitely have someone review this trust immediately to make sure you don't make a misstep, because there can be serious tax consequences if you make a misstep.
2: You don't know what you don't know, yes, as you often say.
0: Absolutely.
2: Next question, David. This is about a simplified employee pension, an SEP. I'm a physician with my own practice and 4 employees. Right now, I have an SEP plan that I'm contributing to, but I've been told that a defined benefit plan would be better. Can you explain how these work and what you recommend?
0: Yeah, so basically a SEP IRA or a simplified employee pension plan is a plan small employers often set up because you can contribute to it. However, if you've got employees, you're contributing on behalf of the employees as well. So you've got to make a 3% contribution typically to them, but you're able to shovel significantly more dollars in that plan. And the limits this year, you can get over $60,000 in there if your income's high enough to do it, up to 25% of your income. A defined benefit plan, on the other hand, depending on what your income is, You could defer a couple $100,000 in the plan. So if your goal is to reduce current taxes, yeah, a defined benefit plan could potentially be a much better deal, and you can get a lot more money put away. And you can do a combination of like a defined benefit plan, or you could do a 401k with a defined benefit plan. There's a myriad of strategies and ways to do it. However, I want to put the caveat. We could lower your tax bill by shoving, you know, let's just say $200,000 for a round number. Somebody who was making $800,000 owning a dental practice and they want to shove $200,000 into that defined benefit plan. That comes right off your adjusted gross income, Chip. So being in that top tax bracket here in Nebraska, that's about 41% all in, right? If you're making $800,000. So you just saved about $70,000 to $80,000 in taxes this year, which sounds fantastic. However, now we've deferred those taxes. We haven't eliminated them. Now that $200,000 is invested and will grow rapidly if you do that every year for, say, the next 5 years. Then you have over $1 million-plus growth, maybe $1.4 million, $1.5 million. That's going to be all taxable coming out. So we want to make sure we weigh the pros and cons, and we can show you how to convert that efficiently later, but we just want to make sure you understand both sides of that coin. A deferral today is a higher tax, most likely, tomorrow, and so it's appropriate depending on what the income flow is. So I just had this conversation with an entrepreneur who's using this strategy, and their income's going to go from about $1.5 million to $200,000 a year in 3 years. So that strategy works because their income's going to drop so much, we can pull that money out at a much lower tax bracket in the future while deferring it today.
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2: Welcome back to Retire Smart with David Brooks. I'm Chip Maxwell. Well, David, here's the good news. This from The Hill, Capitol Hill publication. Where are the U.S.'s safest big cities? Coming in at number 14, Omaha. Coming in at number 9, Lincoln. That's the kind of list you want to be on.
0: Yeah, I see Chesapeake, Virginia made number 5. That's where my mom lived for a very, very long time. As kids, we lived in Virginia Beach, Virginia, which was ranked number 1. And of course, I'm a Steelers fan. Pittsburgh came in number 10. So, man, I'm all over this,
2: this list.
0: This
2: works for you, huh? Now, I got to tell you, I did see New York coming in ahead of Omaha at number 13. Oh, wait a minute. You're telling me it's safer to walk around the streets of New York than Omaha? I'm not sure I'm buying that. But
0: well, statistically, I think that at least the way it's calculated.
2: The population is so large
0: say it's good. Problem, and again, I don't want to get too political here, but we have certain cities of certain size that are run by politicians that lean to the left, say the way they calculate or count that data is a little differently configured, if you will. But anyway, you got to give Giuliani the credit for New York, because New York, when I was a kid, was not a safe place to go visit or walk around as a youngster. But New York in the late 80s and all through the 90s, incredible place to go visit.
2: He cleaned up Times Square, made it a show place.
0: Even the last several decades. And I go there at least, I'm typically in New York at least once or twice a year, unfortunately, for business. And it's not bad.
2: Well, the bottom of the list, cities 83 through 92, Memphis, Houston, St. Louis, San Francisco, Kansas City. I was a little surprised to see in there. Albuquerque, Oakland. That didn't surprise me.
0: Albuquerque, huh?
2: Yeah. Albuquerque. Now, Oakland didn't surprise me. Nashville, Tennessee. I thought that was kind of a show place. I didn't know it was rough. Philly and Detroit.
0: My dad lives in Philly, and I can vouch for you. That one's definitely needs to be on the list. Like where it is.
2: Okay. Well, anyway, Omaha number 14, Lincoln number 9. Now the other shoe drops. The bad news. You set the team a chart, David. A list of the average state property tax across America, coming in at number 4, Nebraska, Illinois, New Jersey, Vermont, Nebraska, ahead of Connecticut, ahead of New York. Ahead of, California, a lot of places.
0: And this study just took a mean home of $400,000, and that's above the average home here in Nebraska. Let's make sure we do it. But they wanted to look at apples to apples, so a $400,000 home in each of these states, we're the fourth worst there is. And it's an undue burden that we continue to kick the can on down the road here. That's going to become a problem and a burden. My property taxes went up from the Gretna School District, went up massively, and then from Sarpy County went up a chunk. And both of those were much higher than inflation or CPI. It gets me upset. I was using a different word there. but because they're not, why do they keep growing the government when the population is not growing, when the students in the school system aren't growing, right? It's just mismanagement everywhere. And again, I'm calling for all OPS board members to resign, or please show up on this show. We'll give you, I'll do a whole hour long with you on YouTube if you'd like to debate what you're doing, because you're failing your students and you're failing your taxpayers, period.
2: Now, the next item, it's kind of funny because, you know, California on that property tax chart, it was only about half of Nebraska's burden, and California came in
0: 32. California charges their top earners 14.4% now in income tax. So
2: they've got they've got the income tax, and now they're talking about this wealth tax ever more seriously. You sent the team an item on, number one, California's Democratic Party is now fully endorsing this wealth tax in California, and you provided a rundown of nations in Europe that tried this, been there, done that. It was a disaster, so we abandoned. Well, first, remind folks what's proposed in this wealth tax, and then let's look at some of the nations that tried it and found it wanting.
0: So they want to put a 5% tax on your assets, your unrealized gains, Chip, public and private, anything you own, real estate, jewelry, you have a Rolex watch.
2: Unrealized gains.
0: Maybe you bought a Picasso, your art collector, and it's gone up in value. And who's going to come up with the valuation, by the way? Do you have to open up now and they're going to hire state inspectors to go in and certify the value of the artwork in your home? If you have a car, I'm at the income level where I can have a couple of toys, and now I got to pay tax on those, right? Over and above the tax you pay already to tag and insure these things. It's insanity. And ultimately, I do believe that it will be found unconstitutional, but I believe that process is going to drag out 3 to 5 years before it will unfortunately even make it to the Supreme Court. And by then, they're going to be confiscating people. And so what's going to happen is what you see happen. And that's why I posted the chart of all these countries that tried this. And guess what happens? Riston's Law. People with money can move, Chip. Yeah. They can move county. They can move state. They can move city. They can move country.
2: Riston said capital will flee from places where it's not treated well.
0: And it's going to flee, and it's going to flee aggressively. And you've already seen half the tax they proposed to tax, the $2.6 trillion in wealth that they were trying to target. Over half's already left, and that's been verified. The rest is going to leave here quickly. And now they have a $25 billion hole they're going to have to fill on the taxes those people were already
2: California's already lost so many people to Texas and other places. I just can't believe they're dabbling with this. Austria, Denmark, Germany, the Netherlands, Finland, Iceland, Luxembourg, Sweden, and France. They all tried this.
0: Yeah, France tried to put a 75% tax on certain income and wealth levels, and it crashed and burned badly, and they had to reverse course. And of course, they still haven't completely learned their lesson. They still are pretty left-leaning. And the problem with France now is their GDP, over 65% of their GDP is government spending. And that's, you can't stop that train. It's a death spiral. And so all you got to do is look to the European economies, and they have gone stagnant. And we showed a chart here a couple months ago, right here on this show, showing GDP growth the last 25 years of America per capita versus all of Europe. And right. They are basically growing at less than 2% a year.
2: Well,
0: basically a flatline. Well, we've been blowing out the growth because we give people the freedom to do innovation, to move forward here. And these taxes are nonsense. And again, we just have economic illiterates everywhere in this country because we don't teach financial literacy. It's ridiculous.
2: David, this next item, actually, it harkens back to your conversation earlier in the show with Trey Ingram. You were talking about the book Die with Zero. This item is from Vox.com. Maybe your stingy boomer parents should give you their money now.
0: Well, that hits home.
2: Resemble that remark. But
0: I'm not a boomer.
2: No, you're Gen Z.
0: I'm Gen X.
2: I can't keep it straight. Okay, boomer.
0: My wife's technically a boomer.
2: Okay.
0: So the article's talking about, hey, maybe you could pass it down. But you're absolutely correct. I mentioned two books earlier in the show. And I read a lot of books each year. These were two really, really impactful books for me in the last year. Again, Die with Zero and The Five Types of Wealth. And fantastic books to help you understand would you rather give some of that money to your children while you're alive? Or, and to quote John Maxwell, I've done often, you know, pastor and leadership guru with 80 New York Times bestsellers plus who I've gotten to become friends with, is I'd rather do the giving while I'm living so I'm knowing where it's going, right? Paraphrase him there.
3: Yeah.
0: Maybe you would want to give some of these dollars. I don't mind giving my kids gifts each year as long as they are going to be productive with the gifts that I give them. We help clients do that. So in other words, help your, if your kids got two kids,

0: they're married and have a couple kids and, you know, dual income, and they're just getting started, have that nice fat mortgage right now. If you wanted to gift them the $19,000 or whatever you could do each year, you could, you know, you could start to give away quite a bit of money. But I always tell clients, I'd put some shoestrings on there. You know,
1: I was just going to ask you, what kind of strings can you attach?
0: I'd want them to fund their Roth IRA. I'd want them to, you know, I just want them to be, you know, using this money not frivolously to go out and, you know, spend it on new shoes, but to do things that are going to help them, you know, grow their wealth in their future. So we can teach people the value of compounding. There's nothing wrong with gifting, or even start gifting to your grandkids and get them account. And of course, now with Trump accounts, you could gift right into those accounts. And start to help teach really young people what the power of compounding will really do over a couple of decades. And those are going to be one of the greatest things to save our economy long term. So I have no problem with it. Just have a structured plan and understanding of how to do it. I don't like the title of that article, that you're stingy boomer parents. People don't realize how hard the boomers had it. First of all, boomers had to go fought like Vietnam, right? They had, I mean, gave their lives for our country and our freedom, and were spit on and not treated well coming back. It took a long time to get them the recognition they deserve. And any of our military, thank you for your service. But then they didn't have pensions, right? The pensions went away. Boomers were the first generation that had to learn what the 401k was and start self-funding. And because they let it compound, they didn't know any better. They just compounded these tax-deferred accounts. And yeah, so boomers walk in all the time with $1 million, $1.5 million, $2 million in their 401k and IRA because they were smart enough to just let it go. Charlie Munger says the only thing you don't want to do with compounding interest is interrupt it. Now, the sad part is they did it in the wrong account, the tax-deferred account, which we have to unwind and fix. But listen, the lesson here is teach your kids how you got the wealth. You actually live within your means and you spend it. And this not, you know, these kids that today, I'm sorry, they're all over TikTok and Twitter. Hey, it's not fair. Boomers got it all ahead as they're sitting there on a $17 phone, drinking a $9 cup of coffee, eating a $4 scone, you know, because they worked 28 hours this week and how oppressed they are. I'm like, please.
1: Yeah, get off my lawn while you're at it. All right. Well, finally, let's end on a positive note. And we've talked about this before, but you sent the team a chart, share of the world population living in poverty, and how thanks to the spread of capitalism, the poverty curve is plummeting.
0: It has
1: across
0: crashed.
1: The world.
0: It has crashed, and poverty levels are at all-time lows. More people are living above the poverty line than have ever lived there before. But again, because some people don't have everything they want or desire, oh, it's evil, and we need to wake up. And we have Democratic Socialists of America. And I have no problem if you're a Democrat, right? But if you're a Democrat Socialist of America, I have a problem with you. And I would be happy, any of our local politicians that want to claim to cling to that, please come on the show. We'll have a debate. You can even send the 5 or 6 topics you'd like to debate on. I'll give you some time. My pleasure.
1: That'll do it for this week, folks. 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
0: Hey, have a blessed and prosperous week. We'll talk to you next time.
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6: The nation has a new top law enforcement official. I'm Angelo Bavaro, Fox News. President Trump's nearly doomed Attorney General pick, Todd Blanche, squeaked through Senate confirmation overnight after a last-minute Republican lifeline.
7: His narrow confirmation comes after Senator Bill Cassidy backed him, and it was a key vote after Republicans Susan Collins and Lisa Murkowski sided with Democrats to oppose him.
8: On this vote, the yeas are 50, the nays are 49. The nomination is confirmed.
7: Blanche is reacting, saying, "I am deeply honored by the trust and confidence President Trump has placed in me to lead the Department of Justice as our great nation's 88th Attorney General."
6: Fox's Madeline Rivera. The Senate also advanced a bipartisan interim spending bill, which helps avoid a government shutdown. President Trump says he's planning to appeal to the Supreme Court after a lower court ordered the halt of construction on the White House ballroom.
9: Federal appeals court affirming 2-1 that whether, quote, a massive ballroom should be constructed is for Congress to decide and not a matter for executive self-help. And it cites the Constitution as assigning Congress, not the executive, the responsibility to decide proposed changes to the physical design of the White House, and that in order to move forward, the Trump administration must obtain Congress's authorization. Well, President Trump blasted the ruling on Truth Social, saying, in part, quote, "We are presidents elected by the people of the United States of America and have many rights, including the right to fix, renovate, secure, protect, and beautify the White House grounds, which has been built and rebuilt and renovated and re-renovated, repaired, and simply made better."
6: Fox's Chanley Painter. Former President Joe Biden's prostate cancer has spread to other parts of his body. That's according to his son Hunter in a new interview with the BBC. Hunter also said the cancer is causing his father pain, even as he continues to speak out on public issues. 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
10: The State Patrol Carrier Enforcement Division conducted local commercial vehicle inspections this week in Sarpy County with 38 inspections. They discovered 147 violations of federal regulations and state law. Troopers placed 13 vehicles and 8 drivers out of service. The Defenders of Freedom Air and Space Show is today and tomorrow at Offutt Air Force Base. Gates open at 8:30 in the morning both days, but a free parking pass is needed this year. Those passes can be printed from the official website. Also, there will not be a shuttle service from off-base parking this year. And gas prices are dropping. The average price for a gallon of regular gas in Nebraska is now $3.86, down a penny from yesterday and 9 cents from just a week ago. Here in the metro, it's now $3.79, down 8 cents from last week. The national average is $4.02. I'm David Martin.
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11: The early dense fog will be faded out by mid-morning. Otherwise, we'll see a partly cloudy day with temperatures reaching the mid-80s. There is still a possibility of a midday isolated thundershower, and it could be strong. But a better chance of storms will come in overnight tonight, and a few of those storms could be strong as well. From the First Alert 6 Weather Center, I'm meteorologist Bo Fogel.
12: Thank you, Bo. It's 72 in Omaha, Council Bluffs, 79 degrees in Lincoln. The Mr. Mechanic Show is coming up in about 2.5 minutes here on Nebraska's News, Weather, and Traffic Station, News Radio 1110, KFAB, KFAB News Time in the morning. It's 11:03.
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20: He's a four-time tire rotation champion. When he was a baby, his first words were, automatic transmission fluid. Bob's so cool, he has engine coolant running through his veins. And then there's Kyle, also known as Premium Unleaded. Legend has it that Kyle can change your oil with his toes, and that he can tell your tire's air pressure just by how you're walking. He's Bob. He's Kyle. And every Saturday morning, they morph together to form the greatest superhero known to man, Mr. Mechanic. Check engine lights don't stand a chance. This is the Mr. Mechanic Show on 1110 KFAB.
22: Great Saturday morning to you. This is the Mr. Mechanic Show. 558-1110 is the numbers to get in. We got some open lines for you. This is an interactive call-in show where you have some questions. We'll give you the top answers to get you back on the road. You know, if you're driving through Omaha and just caught this on the radio, give us a call. I'm sure there's plenty of people out there with that. So, good morning, Kyle. How are you?
23: I'm doing great.
22: Yeah.
23: It's a big day today.
22: Is it?
23: Yeah.
22: What's going on?
23: Well, if you don't have your TV turned on to the Indianapolis 500, you're missing the Weenie 500 this morning.
22: Oh, the Weenie Mobiles.
23: Yeah, we got all six Weenie Mobiles in Indianapolis on the track right now. Right.
22: Yeah.
23: To turn a two-lap race. Total of 5 miles will be...
22: They looked kind of wobbly.
23: Yeah.
22: I don't know. It didn't look like they were going top speed of about 40. Maybe they were going faster because, you know, it could look a little different.
23: But. Well, the TV takes off 10 miles per hour.
22: Oh, well, that's I thought it added 10 miles an hour.
23: No, it takes it off. So it's a five-mile race around the Indianapolis Motor Speedway. The winner takes the Slaw Dog Award. Yeah, it looks like the New York Dog won today.
22: Okay.
23: So on to next
22: year. So is this a series? Something we can something we can follow? Or do we want to follow it?
23: This year was only our second year.
22: Oh, yeah. Gotcha. Okay. All right.
23: We missed last year. We missed it.
22: I did not get a text message.
23: Groundbreaking right now in auto racing.
22: Groundbreaking.
23: Nobody else is doing it.
22: No wieners were tipped over on that particular race at this particular time, so I think we're okay.
23: We're all up and going.
22: Just one article that is interesting, and I always we do this every year because it's always just kind of neat to see kind of what it is. Car sales, brand sales, 2026 so far, so up to July 31st in that range. No surprise, F-150. About 350 plus, Silverado right behind it. Here's the interesting part: is that the CRV has taken third place.
23: Okay,
22: that was the RAV4, but the CRV has taken it. Mm-hmm. And the reason that I read that little bit, both of them are great cars, but I think the the RAV4 was having some delays in production due to parts.
23: Sure.
22: So it kind of pushed it down, or also delays in, you know, so it used to be able to go out to a certain car lots and there'd just be piles of them all over the place. Now, if you...
23: Yeah, the hardest thing was picking a color.
22: Now you go out and there's nothing there.
23: Mm-hmm.
22: So you have to order it, or you have to go search the country to go find it, and there it is, and you got to go get it bought before somebody else does.
23: Yep.
22: So a lot of weight is involved. And if you just crashed your car or something and that's what you want, you can't wait.
23: Yeah.
22: So anyway, that's why CRV jumped in there. Ram truck, that's four. Because all the pickups are usually 1, 2, 3.
23: Mm-hmm.
22: Camry is 5. GMC Sierra 6. Tesla Model Y is 7. RAV4 8. Tacoma 9. And Nissan Rogue is 10.
23: So Tesla's falling back in the race.
22: Mm-hmm. It is. We'll talk more about the Tesla here later in the broadcast about another article that's just a very interesting article that... And my thoughts on that. So we got some calls in the line. So let's jump over into Tony. Tony's got a 2012 Ram 3500. Tony, what's going on today?
0: Oh, I got a problem with my ABS, and a friend of mine told me about this show. And I all of a sudden I started getting, you know, where the anti-slip light comes on, and the SURV four-wheel drive comes on, and the ABS light comes on all at the same time, and then the cruise control stopped working because of this stuff too.
22: Right.
0: And so I scanned for the code, and the code told me that the sensor on the passenger side front wheel was bad, or it wasn't communicating, so I replaced it, and that didn't help. And I guess this is a pretty typical problem with a lot of Ram trucks.
22: Mm-hmm.
0: So I was wondering if you guys had experienced this, and I guess what would you recommend trying next?
22: Well, we experience it on all sorts of cars, not just this particular Ram truck. What we normally do is we'll hook up, and then we will check for AC voltage as we spin that wheel to see if it's generating anything. And then not all the time is it the wheel bearing and or the sensor. Sometimes you've got wiring that's going about. And depending on how that wire goes along, it could follow a control arm and then make a sharp bend and go up and then go around. And a lot of times it's there. So you just got to start going backwards to see where your voltage are at or not at.
23: Yeah, we got to see what we're missing first. I mean, because we got to generate a signal. We've got to know,
0: Right. Can
23: this tone ring generate a signal? Is it full of grease and no longer making any kind of a magnetic contact, anything like that? Can the sensor not pick it up? That's a possibility. I mean, has it gotten water in there and now the thing's rusted and falling apart?
22: Right.
23: That's another possibility. I mean, we got to first know that we can generate a signal. So,
22: did you replace just the sensor or the whole bearing?
0: I just replaced the sensor.
22: Got it. Okay.
23: So, I mean, where we'll start generally with that is, I mean, I'm going to just disconnect the sensor, hook up you can use a multimeter for this. I mean, it's not the first route that I take, but not everybody has the stuff that I have. But a multimeter will work fine. And just jack it up, unplug your sensor, hook your multimeter in line with in your wiring harness. Just make sure that they aren't touching. You can get a Kleenex or something and put between your wires and just have somebody spin it. Are the numbers moving is basically what we're looking for. I mean,
22: yeah,
23: you're not going to be able to spin it 20 miles an hour, but just make sure that you're generating some kind of signal that your numbers are changing. And that'll tell you, you know, hey, I'm pretty sure, because all we can be with this test is pretty sure that our reluctor wheel's working, our sensor can generate a signal, now we can go upstream.
22: Yeah, so that sensor passes a tone ring, and that has to be a certain gap. So if the sometimes we'll see on certain vehicles that the rust builds underneath there, brings that up, and now the gap isn't where it should be. sometimes you look down inside there and you'll see that the tone ring is not where it should be.
23: Disintegrated. They fall apart.
22: Yeah, rust away. So now, okay, now we got a tone ring that everything, the wiring and the sensor is probably good, but it's not reading off the tone ring.
23: Mm-hmm.
22: And that's why it doesn't work. So it's
0: okay.
22: A process of elimination. You have to look down in there, and sometimes you'll see growth on them from the rust ridges. And like I said before, it can also be a wiring problem where it goes. Mm-hmm. It's not a winding wire that just kind of goes around and does that break. Sometimes it's just a sharp turn that comes up, and you have to go underneath the into the engine compartment to find out where that wire goes and say, again, are we generating a signal?
23: Mm-hmm.
22: So they're fairly simple. You might be able to go over to the other side and see what your number should be. And, you know, so you get a good number to start with, and you can go over back over to the other side and say, okay, this is what I should be looking for.
23: Because mm-hmm. If you're testing the body side of the circuit, I mean, you're going to have a power. You know, I don't remember off the top of my head. Some use 5 volts, some use 12 volts. And then your other line, that's your signal return line, which generally will show ground if the circuit's just off. But, you know, it could also show open. But either way, you'll check for a power. If you got power there, then you're going to check your signal generation.
0: Okay, so coming toward the sensor from the other side, I should have voltage.
23: Yeah,
22: right.
0: And then I should have a signal or voltage from the sensor when somebody spins the tire.
23: Yeah, it'll generate some kind of a current.
22: Right.
0: Okay.
23: But you're just looking
0: so
23: like
0: if you...
23: What's that?
0: So it doesn't have to be jacked up and actually running with to spin the tire fast enough.
22: No, it needs to be jacked up, and you need to be able to spin the tire. Mm-hmm. You don't need to spin it at 50 mile an hour. You can spin it by hand.
0: Yeah, that's what I was saying.
22: Yeah, you can spin it by hand. As long as it's generating just a little bit of voltage, then you know everything is working there.
0: Okay.
22: And then you can kind of go from there. And it's going to be a lot of visual inspections first to kind of see what it is. But
23: mm-hmm.
22: it can be a pain. be a pain, I'll tell you what.
0: All right. Well, at least I got direction now, so
22: I appreciate it. Appreciate the call. Yeah, those it seems all sorts of different. You know, Chevrolet was really big for lifting the sensor, and it lifted it up with rust, and over a period of time, it would lift it up high enough, it would break contact, and the ABS would come on.
23: Most of the time, it's a rarity if we unscrew one of these sensors and it just slides right out.
22: Yeah.
23: We got to hammer them out. We got to drill them and pull them out.
22: And one last thing is when the ABS light comes on, it's going to come on. Most new cars are going to come on with a series of lights. It's going to traction control, ABS, the cruise control is going to stop working, blah, blah, blah, blah, blah. And what it's doing is it's shutting down and basically taking everything back to base and running it. That system's into limp mode. So it's just running everything offline. So if you get 4 or 5 lights on, a lot of times it can be 4 or 5 things, but most time it's just one kicking on 5. Mm-hmm. So just thought I would throw that in there too. All right, we're going to take a quick break on the Mr. Mechanic Show. 558-1110 is the numbers to get in. We'll be back in a minute.

0: for.
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3: All right, we are back on the Mr. Mechanic Show. We are Buchanan Service Centers, 50th and Dodge, 80th and Dodge, and Guaranteed Brakes, 49th Avenue and Dodge. So stop in, see us, let us help you get you back on the road, get that car fixed. We're going to head to Johnny. Johnny's got a 13 Ford Escape. Johnny, what's up today?
4: I have the apron that covers the bottom of the engine.
3: Okay, the splash shield-ish?
4: A royal pain in the butt to take it off to change oil.
3: Right.
4: Is that necessary to have that apron on?
3: No.
5: No.
4: Thank you. That's beautiful, beautiful news.
3: Here's what it's there for. It's there for aerodynamics. Because believe it or not, as much air as when you go down the road, there's a lot of air that's get pushed over the car, but there's a lot of air that gets pushed under the car. And that's all to make it smooth for gas mileage and everything else. The other thing that it does that we see here kind of in the Midwest, and then Kyle and I have seen a lot, is when those are on there and you go through deep snow, it doesn't pack up your engine full all the way up to the hood, and you open the hood and there's just a snowball in there.
5: Instead, that one on that car, that one's absorbent. It's a piece of felt. And
3: yeah.
5: They get wet and they soak everything up. And
3: yeah. So,
4: exactly.
3: Rainy days, you just don't have it. But if you're going through deep snow, you'll notice all of a sudden things get packed up in there. And yeah, that's the other thing that it's, I don't know if it's there for that, but that's, if you don't have it, that'll happen. So, no.
4: Okay. Wonderful. I can take that off then.
3: Yeah. Take it off, pitch it. If you got problems, like I said, in the snow, go buy one, put it back on.
4: Oh, excellent. Wonderful news. Thanks, guys. I appreciate it.
3: You bet. Appreciate the call. All right, we're going to head over to Doug. Doug's got a 15 Ford Explorer. Doug, what's going on today?
6: Yeah, the code is P0456, and it's a small evaporator emissions leak.
3: Mm-hmm.
6: And I already replaced the air intake hose. That didn't do any good.
3: Okay.
6: How do I find out what's the real problem there? It seems like there are about 10 different things it could be.
5: Yep. So, evaporative emissions. So, if you replace the air intake hose, you know, from your air box to your intake, that doesn't really have anything to do with it. So, how this system, I mean, you've got four major components, the gas tank, charcoal canister, vent solenoid, purge solenoid. So, generally, you know, I'll take the code and I'll start from the front. I want to make sure everything works. I'm going to pull the hose off the purge solenoid on the engine. I'm going to start the car and I'm going to look, put my finger over it. Is there vacuum there at idle? If there's vacuum there, I know that solenoid is bad. If there's no vacuum there, great. Let's assume it's working fine.
3: Mm-hmm.
5: You know, me, I'm going to cycle it a couple times, make sure that I can get vacuum with it on and off. This isn't something you're going to be able to do at home very easily. But then I'll plug the line back on, and I'm going to smoke test the entire system. I'm going to fill the entire system up with smoke, and I'm going to check it for leaks.
3: It looks like colored cigarette smoke is kind of what it looks like.
5: Yep.
3: And it literally could be anywhere from where you put gas in to the neck. To the tank, like he said, it goes
5: from front to back of the car.
3: Yep,
5: there's
3: it
5: a
3: does.
5: Lot of potential for leaks,
3: and it could be just a flexible. See, everything's plastic anymore, and sometimes these flexible evap lines, they're not hard lines; they're flexible, and it'll get a crack in the flex, just like the thing that hangs off your gutters at home. You know, mm-hmm. to direct water to get the flex, those break.
5: Yep.
3: Or the O-ring can just get flat in a connection where it connects from here to there to the charcoal and what have you. So
5: we've seen them everywhere.
3: A small leak is just that. It's super small. And, you know, hot and cold can affect it. So it may not be leaking at all when it's warm outside. And when it's cold, it leaks more just because the O-rings shrink. So the best way to do this is...

0: is to, and most shops do this, is, you know, get a tester.
1: Mm-hmm.
0: And that tester allows you to be able to fill the entire system full of smoke and then just start seeing where it's leaking from. And that's how we do it. And it's just the only great way to do it. Otherwise, you just, it's a bunch of visual inspections.
1: There's a lot of guessing.
0: Yeah. Just got a gas cap.
2: Easy to see where that smoke's coming out? Or?
0: Yeah.
1: Well, in some cases.
0: Yep.
1: Some other cases, it takes a long time. I mean, I've been an hour with a smoke machine on a car before I saw smoke. But, I mean, if you're setting a leak, I mean, it's got to be, or setting a code, it's got to be, the car can see it. So, it's got to be, the car can see it. So,
0: it's anywhere from a tiny leak to a mid leak to, oh, look at there. That's pretty easy.
1: Yeah.
0: You know, and it's just a busted offline.
1: The code for a small leak, and I see hoses broken half. You know, or I've seen them come in for a large leak, and I can barely see the.
0: Yeah, and usually that's an EVAP large leak. But what I would do is I would just start do some visual inspections. Does this have a gas cap or is it capless?
2: It's capless.
0: Okay. So a lot of times that whole assembly, that fill neck assembly, can have a problem in there because where that flapper valve in there doesn't seat up like it should anymore, and it can have a problem. But it's just worth going to have a test done and have it looked at versus spending $1,000 on parts to hope you catch it. Mm-hmm. In the grand scheme of things, it's not a huge deal.
1: No.
0: In the grand scheme of things.
2: Well, it doesn't seem, I haven't noticed any impact on the vehicle running. It's been, the light's been on for 3 months, and every time I reset it, it just comes back on, and it's always the same code.
0: You won't notice anything unless it's a purge valve that's bad, and that will affect your car. When you fill it up, it'll flood it out, and it won't start at the gas station. Other than that, everything else is, it's just an emission control deal, and so if you want to put a happy face over top of the light until such time as you spend time to fix it, that's okay. It's not going to have a problem.
2: Well, that's a problem. Of course, you know, you're always wondering, is there some other code? But
0: yeah, you got a scanner.
1: It'll start flashing.
0: Yeah.
1: If it's real bad, it'll flash.
0: Yep. It'll run poorly. You got a scanner. You could check, you know, periodically if there's something behind it. But that's the that's the nuts and bolts of how you look at it and how we have it figured out.
2: Okay. Well, thank you very much.
0: I appreciate the call, Doug. All right. We're going to take a quick break of the Mr. Mechanic Show. We'll be back in a minute.
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1: News. I'm Paul Stevens. The U.S. Senate late night, early morning, confirming Todd Blanch as the new U.S. Attorney General and making it official.
2: His narrow confirmation comes after Senator Bill Cassidy backed him, and it was a key vote after Republicans Susan Collins and Lisa Murkowski sided with Democrats to oppose him.
1: And that is Fox's Madeline Rivera. The final vote there, 50-49. The Senate also advancing a bipartisan interim spending bill. The U.S. and Iran may be nearing an agreement, supposedly to reopen the Strait of Hormuz.
3: One potential sticking point in any deal would be the level of control Iran would have over ships that pass through the strait. Would they be able to tax them, issue fees of any kind? That's something the U.S. has already rejected, and the U.S. does have leverage in the negotiations, not only due to military force, but due to the naval blockade already in place.
1: In Tel Aviv, Fox's Steve Harrigan there. 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
5: The early dense fog will be faded out by mid-morning. Otherwise, we'll see a partly cloudy day with temperatures reaching the mid-80s. There is still a possibility of a midday isolated thundershower, and it could be strong. But a better chance of storms will come in overnight tonight, and a few of those storms could be strong as well. From the First Alert 6 Weather Center, I'm meteorologist Bo Fogle.
6: 72 in Omaha, Council Bluffs, 79 degrees in Lincoln. 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
9: A 2-year, $44 million contract extension for Colts running back Jonathan Taylor. He now becomes the second highest paid at his position in the league, just behind Bijan Robinson. The Lions' Jahmyr Gibbs ended his hold-in today, so he could be nearing getting his deal done. Bill Belichick announcing this morning his son Steve, who is his defensive coordinator at North Carolina, has gone on medical leave. He would not disclose any other details. I'm Frank Aaron.
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0: All right, we are back on the Mr. Mechanic Show. We're flying through this hour, Kyle. We appreciate all the calls that people call in. Got the questions and problems, and not problems, but questions of what's going on. We're going to head over to Shane. Shane's got an 11 Dodge Ram with an air conditioning problem. Shane, what's up today?
22: Hey, so good morning. I've got a 2015 Dodge Ram, and the air conditioning, it's not getting very cold at all. I touch the suction line, and it's barely cold. And so we hook up a can of that refrigerant to it, and it's in the green on the gauge. But I was wondering, does it need to stay in the green when you rev up the motor at a higher RPM?
23: No. Well, that gauge that's on that can is not going to tell you one thing or another. It's not going to tell you what you need to know. So, yeah, when you rev up the engine and that compressor sees higher RPM, more suction. So,
22: okay.
23: Yeah, it's going to change as RPM changes. Now, since you added Freon, is that line cold now?
22: Oh, we did not add Freon. So I'm an HVAC tech, and okay. I've had terrible luck with cars.
0: Mm-hmm.
22: Trust me, I've had. Anyway, so what? I didn't want to add anything to it just yet. But it's in the green, but I guess we could probably add a little tiny bit, huh?
0: Yeah, well, here's the easiest thing. Let's go back to the gauge. The gauge is a selling technique. You might as well just wrap that up with some duct tape because it doesn't do anything.
23: Mm-hmm.
0: And they never work. And they're always in the green. And if you wrap it up with some sort of tape, you don't have to worry about looking at it.
22: Okay.
0: Now you put it on the suction side. Add just a little bit at a time. Don't stick if you're going to do the old method, and Kyle have done this many years, but they just don't do it this way anymore. So you start it up. Put everything on high, and you grab the hose. Like you said, it's tiny cold. So just add, let's add 3 seconds worth.
23: Mm-hmm.
0: Open the nozzle, or maybe 5 seconds worth. You know, by the time you open it up and you close it back down, that's 5 seconds worth. And then let it run for 5 minutes and see if it's getting colder.
23: Mm-hmm.
0: If not, add another 5 seconds worth. And then just kind of keep doing that until you see the temperature starting to drop on the suction side. Don't add a minute's worth there, because before you know it, you'll be
23: overcharged.
0: You'll be overcharged.
23: You'll never get it cold.
0: And you'll go from not cold to cold, not cold. But it'll be so quick you won't notice it.
23: Mm-hmm.
0: This is what we used to do back in the old days when there was
23: R12 days.
0: There was no machines out to do it. We just did it by feel. We added half a can, and then we just waited.
22: Okay.
0: And then we added another half a can, and we waited. And then you put a temperature probe in there, and eventually, if that's the only problem, that you're low, it just kind of start dropping and dropping and dropping until you get
1: as cold as you could. Just simple. It's just...
22: Okay.
1: We did things different back then because we weren't as impatient as everybody is now. So just take it slow. And you should get the result that you want. Now, that is providing that everything else is good, that the compressor's pumping okay, we don't have anything else, any other issues, that if the only problem is that it's low.
22: Okay.
1: And if that doesn't work, then the next step is you're going to have to hook your gauges to it, and you're going to have to see where your pressures are at and see if...
22: And if I was to get a set of gauges and hook up to it, do you, on like a 95-degree day, would you have an idea what the suction and the head pressure might be?
1: You're going to be right about, let's see, this is 134 we're dealing with, isn't it?
23: Yep.
1: Yep. Okay, correct. So you're going to be right about 40 to 50 degrees on the low side. 95 degrees, you're probably going to be...
23: 150, 200.
1: Yep.
23: High side.
1: 150, 200, right. And if it starts climbing up to 250, 300, then you've got a plug in the condenser. And it's not getting cooled off quick enough.
22: So that's 150 to 200 PSI on the high side.
1: Correct.
22: If it's above that, then we got a plug probably in the metering device, I'm guessing.
1: Yeah, or the condenser. Oh, between the condenser and the radiator, just plugged with debris.
22: I got you.
1: That's the first place we go. That could be somewhere else in the system, but 9 times out of 10, it's debris between the condenser and the radiator.
23: Got leaves or something in there. It can't cool off the charge.
1: Right, right.
22: Okay. All right. Can I ask one more question?
1: Shoot.
22: You guys talked about, a few weeks ago, you talked about an R12 replacement for cars.
23: Yep.
22: Do you know what that's called? The only reason I ask, I'm in New Mexico and I listen to you guys, and I would like to find some for my old truck.
1: You know, I don't know the exact brand because I don't use it all that much. But I do use it once in a while. I do know the parts store up here that you can get it from. I'm sure you could probably make a phone call up here and ask them what the brand name of it is. And then from there you can search the internet to see where you can find it.
23: So it's a R409A.
1: Okay.
22: R409A, and probably don't have to change the oil, nothing like that. Just
23: drop it
22: in there and see what it...
1: I've dropped it in many R12 systems, and it works just like it. It is no different whatsoever.
22: That is great. That is really cool.
1: Up here in the parts store in this part of the country, it's called Arnold Motor Parts.
22: Arnold
1: Auto Parts, yeah. They ask it for that. They can get you what the name of it, what they carry. I don't know if they carry anymore. They don't carry a lot of it because it's becoming kind of, you know, not so much. But at least they can get you a number of what it was, and you can search some more from it.
23: Yeah, it looks like it's readily available online. I mean, you can find this stuff.
1: Yep.
22: R409A. Well, thank you guys very much. I really enjoy your show, by the way.
1: We appreciate you listening from clear down south.
23: Yeah.
22: All right.
1: All right. Thanks,
22: Shane. Have a great day, guys.
1: You as well. Thank you. All right. We're going to head over to Ray. Ray's got an 01 Ford F-150. Ray, what's going on today? Thanks for waiting.
2: Oh, good morning.
1: Good.
2: I had the right rear axle still was leaking, so I went ahead and I pulled it out, and I noticed that it already had a seal replacement kit with the bearing and everything.
1: Okay.
2: So then I went ahead and I replaced it, and then about a week or so later, I noticed it leaked. So I went ahead and tore it all back apart. I thought maybe I, you know, damaged the seal. So I put a new kit in, and then a week or two later, it's leaking. Mm-hmm. Do I have any options? What are my options on this now?
23: Did you look at the axle? Did that seal wear a ridge in that axle?
2: You know, I can't remember if I did or not. I mean, I probably checked it, but maybe not close enough.
1: The two things that come to my mind, Kyle, are we got a groove in the axle, just like you mentioned, or we have the vent that comes off the differential is plugged.
23: Yep.
1: So there's a vent that comes off the top of that differential, probably on the left side. It's just a rubber hose that runs up underneath the box.
23: It's where your brake line connects.
1: Yep. If that gets plugged... Now, it needs to have venting in there. So the pressure that's built up when you run down the road, there's pressure in there. So if it can't go out that vent at the top,
23: it'll go out one way or another.
1: It'll go out of a seal somewhere. So there's a lot of heat, just temperature built up in there. So you can check that hose, take it off of there, blow through it, blow some air through there, stick your mouth over, blow on it, you know, whatever you like, the taste of 98. Kyle does.
23: Yeah.
1: So he can't wait to do that.
23: Eat it with everything.
1: He tests them on all of the cars, comes in. He's a little weird, but, you know.
23: There's not a fluid I haven't tried.
1: That's the two reasons. If you already put a repair bearing in there, it's an axle or it can't breathe.
23: Yep.
1: And that same that goes the same for the front differential. Everything has got to breathe a little bit. So,
22: okay.
1: That's your two things.
22: Well, thank you very much. I'll try that. I'll go ahead and see if that's plugged up then.
1: Yep. Sounds good.
22: Thank you.
1: You bet. Appreciate the call, Ray. All right. We're going to another one. All right, we're going to take a quick break on the Mr. Mechanic Show. We'll be back in a minute.
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1: All right, we are back on the Mr. Mechanic Show. 558-1110 is the numbers to get in. Everybody knows those numbers. Oh my gosh. We're going to head over to Randy. Randy's got an 01 Park Avenue. Got a brake problem. Randy, what's up today?
26: Hey, got this 2001 Park Avenue. Took it out of storage, been sitting for 3 years, brakes are still got lots of fluid in the master cylinder. It seems to get better the more I drive it. What would you do, bleed everything?
1: Oh, you blanked out there for a quick second. The brakes did what? They're pulsating or?
26: They're real spongy. Well, first they went down to the floor.
1: Okay.
26: Almost, just enough brakes to get it moved from one place to the other, not on city streets, but it seems to get a little bit better, but they're still super spongy.
1: You'd see any leaks anywhere? You said fluid was full?
26: Fluid's full and no leaks that I can see.
23: Okay.
1: What do you think, Kyle? I think he's got a master cylinder bad.
23: Well, it's been sitting a long time.
1: Yep. Now all of a sudden you move the cups inside that
23: now master cylinder. They're not sealing.
1: Now they're not sealing.
23: So you can try to bleed it, but you know, that might work for
1: a while.
23: You know, a couple hours, that might not work at all.
1: Yeah, you might
26: I'm selling it, and I don't want to sell anything that's going to be hurtful to anybody, anyone else.
23: Yeah.
1: Well, if you want to sell it and you get a peace of mind for an 01 Buick Park Avenue, I don't think the master cylinders are that expensive at all.
23: I bet you could go online and find one for less than $20.
1: Yeah. You know,
26: hey, you know,
1: Bench, put it on.
26: That gives me a good place to start. I never even thought about the master cylinder.
1: Yeah, weekend, go.
26: But I mean, the.
1: Especially you have a clear conscience on it. Yeah.
26: Right. Well, no, I don't want anybody to get hurt. It's just, hey, you guys are great. That gives me some place to go. I really appreciate it.
1: Yeah, no problem at all. We appreciate the call. I was going to say we probably could, you know, get that master cylinder out, put it in your vise, kind of bench bleed it just a little bit there, mm-hmm. and then when you put it on, you don't have so much bleeding to do, and then you can stick it on and kind of just start from the right rear and just slowly start bleeding things through. You should be fine, but that's kind of where you're going.
23: We see a lot of it, especially when cars sit, because inside a brake system, it's all rubber seals.
1: It is.
23: And brake fluid's very corrosive.
1: Very.
23: I mean,
1: how does it taste, Kyle?
23: Bad. It's horrible. Worse stuff.
1: All right. We're going to go on the taste test on everything we go through the car and
23: don't
1: just see.
23: Recommend it, but try it once.
1: Kyle's tight.
23: Yeah. I'll try anything twice. Tell you to try it once.
1: And this is not by choice, it's just a matter of having your mouth open when something happens. So
23: yeah, none of this happened on purpose.
1: No, every mechanic's had the same thing, and every mechanic that's listening knows.
23: Got an antifreeze story that involved Bob here.
1: Yes, you do. Absolutely, you do. I couldn't stop laughing either, just so you know. All right, we've got to go over to Bill. Bill's got a 2002 Chevy S10 pickup. Bill, what's up today?
4: My truck, when I shut the ignition off, the temperature gauge and the fuel gauge will go to zero, of course, and the time delay on the dome light, as soon as the dome light goes off, those gauges bounce back up to like 3/4 of the way.
1: Well, that's interesting. Yes. So, we're crossing
4: the
1: circuit.
4: Putting the key back in the ignition, they will drop down to zero again.
1: I haven't run across that. That's for sure. You stumped the panel.
23: It's an electrical problem.
1: Yes, it sounds to me like
23: we I don't know if it's a problem. So we've got circuits coming on and circuits going off that create a change in something else. And everything works normal, like your battery doesn't go dead, nothing weird happens, you drive down the road, these gauges read what you think is accurate.
4: Yes.
23: Okay.
4: Yes, they read correct going down the road. However, I did replace the battery. It was a year old,
23: mm-hmm.
4: and I let it set over the weekend, and when I went to start it to go to work, it didn't want to start.
23: With the new battery?
4: No, with the original battery, the old battery, which was a year old.
23: So
4: I replaced the battery. Currently, I haven't had any problem with it starting with the new battery. But
23: sure. And was this problem there before the battery or after the battery?
4: It was there before the new battery.
23: Okay. So we didn't change anything.
1: No.
23: So has it always done this? How long have you had the car?
4: About 6 weeks. I bought it from a gentleman in Omaha. Just as a work truck to drive back and forth.
23: Yeah.
4: And so far I put over $3,000 into it.
23: Okay. Oh, wow.
1: Well, we've got one like this for their shop truck, but I've never paid attention to whether it's supposed to do that or not. Sometimes they'll do gauge sweeps that are weird. And sometimes it won't.
23: Normally if there isn't an issue, I don't really pay much attention to what things do.
1: Yeah, exactly.
23: Unfortunately, because, I mean, for me, I'm in 20 different cars a day. It's kind of tough.
1: You know, I don't know.
23: I don't know that I would worry too much about this, Bill. You know, unless there's an issue, I don't know that I would be too awful concerned with it.
1: Okay. Yeah, the other thing that I would do, Bill, is try to correlate it with something else that's going on the best you can. Maybe that leads you to your problem. All right, we got to get out. We're getting close. All right, 558-1110 is the numbers to get in next week. Get in early. I'm Bob.
23: Kyle.
1: See you next week.

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11: A new AG. I'm Paul Stevens, Fox News. The Senate overnight confirming Todd Blanche as the nation's new attorney general. Fox's Madeline Rivera.
12: The Senate is leaving town for August recess with two major items off their checklist. One of the big ones, acting attorney general Todd Blanche, whose nomination once appeared to be doomed, is set to take the helm as the country's top law enforcement official. His narrow confirmation comes after Senator Bill Cassidy backed him, and it was a key vote after Republicans Susan Collins and Lisa Murkowski sided with Democrats to oppose him.
13: On this vote, the yeas are 50, the nays are 49. The nomination is confirmed.
12: Blanche is reacting, saying, "I am deeply honored by the trust and confidence President Trump has placed in me to lead the Department of Justice as our great nation's 88th Attorney General."
11: And the Senate also advancing a bipartisan interim spending bill. That bill has to be reconciled with a House bill. The U.S. and Iran may be nearing an agreement to reopen the Strait of Hormuz, even as Washington intensifies its pressure on Tehran. Vice President J.D. Vance elaborates on that on Fox's Saturday in America.
14: We've destroyed their nuclear program. We've destroyed their conventional military. We've radically reduced their, what you might call their asymmetric military abilities. And right now, we're trying to see if they're willing to make the kind of long-term changes that would be necessary to have a better relationship with the United States. And if not, that's fine, too.
11: The president also insisting Iran will not be allowed to ever have a nuclear weapon. The Pentagon revoking former U.S. Air Force Secretary Frank Kendall's eligibility to access some classified info and barring him also from holding any sensitive position. They do this alleging yesterday that he disclosed some sensitive information about that new Qatari-gifted Air Force One. 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
15: The Lancaster County Sheriff's Office continues to investigate allegations of fraudulent signatures on petitions submitted to the Lancaster County Election Commission. Arrest warrants were obtained for suspects believed to have falsely sworn to information on petition circulator affidavits, which is a felony under Nebraska law. The Nebraska Department of Health and Human Services has confirmed 218 cases of cyclosporiasis in Nebraska, 191 of which were acquired in the United States. The CDC says 92 Nebraska cyclosporiasis cases have been linked to an ongoing multi-state outbreak. And the American Red Cross says there's still a nationwide blood shortage that includes critical blood type shortages in Nebraska. Supplies of some critical blood types have reportedly dropped below a two-day supply. There are two donation locations in the Omaha Metro. You can check the website for the one nearest you. I'm David Martin.
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16: The early dense fog will be faded out by mid-morning. Otherwise, we'll see a partly cloudy day with temperatures reaching the mid-80s. There's still a possibility of a midday isolated thundershower, and it could be strong. But a better chance of storms will come in overnight tonight, and a few of those storms could be strong as well. From the First Alert 6 Weather Center, I'm meteorologist Bo Fogle.
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18: This is Guarding Your Nest Egg with Mike Lester, the founder and president of Talon. And Mike, we have a lot to go over this week, as always.
19: I was going to say, I think we always have a lot to go over, but we wait, you know, there's a whole week in between conversations. So,
18: well, that's what I was going to say. So what has happened to you in the preceding week?
19: As always, markets are interesting. A lot's been happening in the world. We all know that. I think we'll get into that maybe a little bit during the show today. But, I mean, gosh, at this point, it's, you know, on again, off again, apparently, in the Middle East. Who knows, from day to day. But interesting week for that. You know, as just personally and family stuff, we're just getting back to school. So I had spent the last week buttoning up some last minute time with the family, a little vacation in there. Of course, you know, it's never, I mean, the stock market doesn't care if I'm on vacation, so I still have to work every single day, but did get to spend some time with Katie and the kids, traveling a little bit. And so it's been nice, but here we are again this weekend, back to work and talking about last week. What about you?
18: Well, we're back to work and we're talking about cars, because both you and I, we love cars.
19: Of course.
18: Fast cars. Beautiful cars.
19: Yes.
18: And I read a story that the manual transmission is nearly extinct, but I'm pretty sure that a couple of vehicles you have still have a stick, right?
19: Yeah. I mean, yes. I shouldn't say yeah. That's my mother says, don't say yeah. Say yes. yes, they do. It's my preference. And I, to the extent that this is probably a cliche father-daughter versus father-son thing, but my daughter has started driving here not too long ago, and I did go with the automatic for her, right? Because I don't know why, but that's what she wanted, and I wasn't compelled to force her to learn how to do manual. However, Luke, who's not quite 16, I've been teaching him how to do manual. And I don't know why it's an expectation that I have, but I just think that he needs to know how to do that for the rest of his life. And unless I make him do it, you know, it is what it is.
18: Well, let me just point out that we discuss all the time how important it is for both women and men in a relationship, understand financial planning and what's going on, understand what they have and how their money's being utilized, spent, and so forth.
19: Mm-hmm.
18: I think the same holds true here, that both of them need to know.
19: So I agree with you 100%. The problem is I got soft, and Peyton did not want to. And what I need to do as a parent is go back and say, okay, well, whether you want to or not, you're going to learn how to do this.
18: You just
19: know, and back to the
18: how.
19: Old story, sort of like, all right, what if you're stranded?
18: Yes.
19: Right. And in the middle of nowhere, and there's one vehicle.
18: Mm-hmm.
19: And it's manual.
18: Yep.
19: And, you know, you're either going to starve to death or die of thirst or something, or you could just get in this manual car, but you don't know how to do it, right? So, first of all, that makes a lot of sense. Then all the other stuff. Like,
18: or
19: she's,
18: you could get in this car.
19: Or you could get in the car that runs yes. perfectly well. It just happens to be manual, right?
18: Yeah, I got you.
19: And so yeah, that's very, very important. We are going through the, listen, you need to be able to change tires. You need to be able to, you know, come up underneath the car with me. You know, I don't expect you to change your own oil, but I think you should know how to change your own oil. I think you should know, you know, the basics of how things work so that you're not dependent on someone else to do it for you.
18: Yeah, agreed. You may never need to use mm-hmm. those skills, but just having them makes you more confident and gives you the ability to get out of some situations. So,
19: and also, I think, you know, whoever you might wind up with in the future would probably be really impressed that you know how to do those things.
18: True. And then they'd let you handle it all.
19: Well, I hope not.
18: Yeah, show me how to do that again.
19: Yeah. Yeah, I would prefer she doesn't have to get under a car and change her own oil in the future. I would just like her to know how to, right, in case it ever
18: happens. Exactly.
19: Yes.
18: Hey, if you'd like to reach out to us anytime during the show or maybe after the show over the weekend next week, it's fine with us. Just give us a call if you have a question. Call 402-295-0000. That's how you get to guarding your nest egg. And Mike Lester and the Talon team, 402-295-0000. Well, Mike, I want to talk about annuity sales right
19: Ooh.
18: Now.
19: Okay.
18: Yeah, they're through the roof, $464 billion in 2025.
19: You know, every time you bring it up, they're always through the roof.
18: I know.
19: Okay.
18: Why is that?
19: I think I know why. Doesn't mean I have to agree with it. Why do you think it is?
18: I think there are a couple of reasons. I mm-hmm. think that some advisors are incentivized to sell them.
19: Well, sure. Why would they sell them if they weren't incentivized?
18: Right, yeah. Right. And they come with an idea of income, generated income you can count on mm-hmm. through your retirement. That sounds great.
19: It does if you call it income. It's not, but yeah, that would be where the so I agree with you on that. There is the incentive to promote them, and then I would take it a step further, and I would say it's marketing. Right. So marketing, I mean, the more information you get out there, or the more awareness that the insurance industry, which, I mean, all annuities come from insurance companies, just in case some of our listeners don't know. So these are insurance products that are generated by life insurance companies. And it's very, very profitable for not just the insurance companies, but it's also very profitable for the advisors that sell them to promote them. So, you know, in a lot of ways, it's a win, right? And for both parties. They're both doing well. So the more you can sell, the more you can make, and then the more you want to sell, and marketing makes that happen. So like I was saying, in a lot of ways, awareness, I think, is helping promote it. So I'm not real big into social media kind of stuff. I was honestly kind of drug into things like Instagram and Facebook
18: mm-hmm.
19: just for work reasons and stuff. But now that I'm there, I mean, I have to admit, I do get sucked in, you know, just like anybody else, but
18: yeah. Down
19: the rabbit hole, you know, and gosh, I mean, it would be so hard as an investor. The number of annuity advertisements that I get, you know, and I think my algorithm should be able to figure out that I would never in a million years put any money into an annuity. I mean, good grief. I thought AI was smarter than that, but, you know, they should know. But I get the ads, and then I listen to the ads. Okay, so that's awareness. That's marketing. Obviously, I mean, we're doing radio right now, plenty of radio shows promoting the annuities. Plenty of, I see TV advertisements, just a little bit of everything. But the awareness doesn't make it true. So I think my biggest issue with the awareness is there's so much of it that people are assuming that the information that they're getting is accurate information. And what people don't realize, like, so I can watch those advertisements and I realize immediately that they're extremely misleading. Right. Or I can listen to a radio show talk about how, you know, we have annuities because people want safety. They want income. They want stock market participation, no risk of loss, or they want tax benefits, or they, you know, so I can hear all of that just like everybody else does. It's just that from where I'm sitting, based on what I know and what I've experienced in 25 plus years of being in this business, is that it's extremely misleading. So if you're only telling half the story about anything, much less an investment that you could do in retirement, and the person on the receiving end isn't getting all the information. It's really, really not fair. And so I think one of the issues out there, and again, the lobbyists for the insurance companies are out there fighting against it, is you would think that there was a tremendous amount of regulation when it comes to annuities in general and advertising for annuities and all of that.
18: Well, yes.
19: Well, yeah, one would think. And it's not that there aren't rules, and it's not that there isn't regulation, but somebody has to actually enforce it, right, for anything to ever happen. And that's a big, big problem. So the financial services industry, not the insurance industry, but the financial services industry, the more regulated side of it where we are, you know, being fiduciaries and SEC registered, it has been fighting for years to have way, way more regulation and tougher rules and everything else when it comes to annuities. And they've had a very, very hard time doing it. So literally, I can listen to an advertisement and I know that it's, like I said, misleading. Sometimes it's misinformation, sort of, you know, look over here, don't look over here. But I think that's why it's done well. And I experience it every single week with individuals that are in annuities and they thought they were getting one thing and got something completely different. In fact, Cheryl, I can't remember the last time that I met someone that has an annuity. And there's several types, so I want to be a little more clear. You know, we're mostly talking about what's called a fixed indexed annuity here.
18: Mm-hmm.
19: If we want to simplify it and break it into sort of three flavors, there's what they call a multi-year guaranteed annuity and a MYGA, and that's kind of like a CD. Those are pretty straightforward. You know how long you're going to be in it, you know how much you're going to get. There's also something called a variable annuity, which is more of a stock market investment. Confusing, expensive to own, but you know, bouncing around in the market. So nobody's going to tell you you get stock market participation, no risk of loss. In my opinion, the ones that are abused the most are the fixed index annuities, which is what we see marketed the most on radio or on TV or, you know, on the social media advertisements.
18: So why is that?
19: Well, because you get into a situation where they'll say the things that you mentioned. I have an investment. You know, you're retired. You probably need income, right? Where's the income going to come from? How about a safe way to get income, right? They're sort of leading you in and leading you in and leading you in. And you go, well, yeah, I do need income. And safe, I mean, that's a good word, right? Safe, mm-hmm. Sounds
18: guaranteed's
19: good.
18: Guaranteed's also a good
19: guarantees
18: word.
19: Guarantees sound good. Income sounds good. And that, I think that's one of the biggest things. I really, really hate that the industry allows the advisors and the insurance companies to state that the money that you get out of your fixed index annuity is income. That's horribly misleading. I haven't experienced that. To me, income is, let's say you had $100,000, you invested it. Let's say you made 10% on your $100,000. Now I've got $110,000. I pull the $10,000 out, I still have $100,000. That was income. I made the money. The fixed index annuities, very, very rarely, if, you know, and over a long enough period of time, in my opinion, never work that way. So if somebody is taking your money, putting it into an account, telling you you have to leave it locked up in there for 10 years and saying you get guaranteed income, but every time they send money to your checking account, they're just paying you out of your own pocket, which is what these products are doing. And if you don't believe me, give us a call. I can show you on paper. I mean, it's very, very easy to illustrate that the salespeople just aren't doing it. It's not income. So if your retirement or safety in retirement or income in retirement or, you know, where you're getting your money from is really just somebody handing your own money back, and you don't understand that to be the case, then the advertising is very misleading. The person who sold it to you, they got a commission, you know, to sell it to you. Who wants to pay themselves out of their own pocket, right? And then also, what about they say, well, you get market participation, no risk of loss. Well, okay, that sounds pretty good.
18: Mm-hmm.
19: But what's my participation, right? What did I actually make? And so this is happening year after year after year. People are looking at, you know, how great the stock market's been doing, right? I mean, there's good years, there's bad years, but on average, it's very, very good. And they'll come back to these advice. Well, the S&P was up 20% last year. How come I got 1% or 2% or 3%? It's because it's in the contract. So, you know, just to wrap this up, Cheryl, they're extremely misunderstood. The people that sell them are incentivized to misrepresent them. And in my experience, they do. The marketing is not nearly as regulated as it should be. So a lot of people are hearing things, committing to somebody that they believe to be honest, only to find out they weren't honest later. And by the time they find out that they weren't honest, they're stuck in a long-term contract. So it's just terrible.
18: Well, if someone would like an annuity review, give us a call. 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Call us right now if you'd like during the show. That's okay. We'll get you set up with an appointment right away. Stay with us, because Guarding Your Nest Egg with Mike Lester will be right back.

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0: Now, back to Guarding Your Nest Egg with Mike Lester, the founder.

0: Guarding Your Nest Egg. That's the name of the show. I think that says it all, Mike Lester.
1: Well, I mean, that was kind of the idea, Cheryl. I mean, the Guarding Your Nest Egg thing goes back a long time. I mean, you know how things are now. We all do internet and trying to get domain names and stuff like that.
0: Mm-hmm.
1: You know, we talk about it a little bit. 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It really wasn't that complicated. I just said, oh, that's a good one, and it was there. You know, our business, our management is not, you know, the Guarding Your Nest Egg radio show. It's Talon, right? Or yeah. Talon Wealth. Well, guess what you can't buy? Talon.com.
0: Really?
1: So, well, you can, but it's only $1 million.
0: Right? Okay.
1: Yeah. So people are selling it. So that's kind of interesting. I'll just stick with the Talon WM for now.
0: Yeah. Hey,
1: you know, that WM just saved me $1 million if you think of it that way.
0: Oh, yeah. Okay.
1: Mm-hmm.
0: I like thinking of it that way.
1: Well, I am a financial advisor, so
0: yes, you are.
1: You know, we were having that conversation last segment about annuities and all,
0: mm-hmm.
1: and then we were kind of talking on the break, and you just got me a little stirred up. So I'm not going to talk about annuities anymore. I think people kind of got the picture. You know, bottom line, we don't like them at all, and I think they're horrible as a retirement asset, in particular the fixed indexed annuities. And if you want to know why, just give us a call. But it made me think of insurance products in general when it comes to investing for retirement or in retirement.
0: Yes.
1: I've been coaching one of our new advisors, great guy, his name's Gavin, you know, younger. But again, that's what you need, you know, younger guy, we're training him and everything else. So, you know, I like to sit down, spend some time. And, you know, for me, I spend time traveling, you know, driving from

0: right? Things like guaranteed income for life and stock market participation, no risk of loss, the types of things that they're promoting with the fixed index annuities. Well, there's also a lot of advertising out there around what they refer to as tax-free retirement or don't pay tax in retirement. I mean, I've even seen them go so far as like, well, I'll show you how to take your 401k and make it tax-free in retirement. Now, they never use the word life insurance in the advertising, but I want our listeners to know if you hear that, that's what they're talking about. They're talking about trying to sell you life insurance. So I was explaining this to Gavin. I said, so you'll hear some ads. He goes, yeah, actually, I saw some stuff because he's associated or you know, was and still is in a lot of ways associated with the Citadel. He's aware that there are companies out there that market specifically to military.
1: Yes.
0: And he goes, I've heard it. Like, I've seen the advertisements because, you know, they'll try to keep, I mean, these are his words, not mine. He said, yeah, they actually try to keep you from putting your money in TSP, which is probably one of the best things you could do. And they said, no, don't do that. Put it in life insurance. So here's the pitch, right? The idea is if you make contributions to a life insurance policy, now the contribution could be, you know, multiple contributions over, you know, decades, or it could be, you know, five contributions of a large dollar amount, or it could be just a lump sum, right? So the idea though is try to get as much money into a life insurance policy as you possibly can. Now, when I say life insurance, there's a lot of different types, but what they're looking to do is specifically cash value life insurance. And then there's also several different types of cash value life insurance. And I don't want to confuse this for our listeners, but usually what they're targeting is something called indexed universal life. So the idea behind that is you put the money in. Again, there's different ways to get the money in. And then once it's in there, it can grow. And they're treating it like an investment, although it's life insurance, right? And life insurance, it's not an investment like the stock market, Cheryl, right? It's something very, very different.
1: Okay.
0: And then what they're saying is, okay, well, so you can put your money in here, and then if you die, you get the death benefit, tax-free to your beneficiaries. Okay, I agree with that, right? Life insurance is life insurance. It has a very specific purpose. You pay a premium or premiums, and you get a death benefit as tax-free. That is true. The problem I have with it is when they start talking about things like tax-free income in retirement and tax-free this and tax-free that. Now, somebody who doesn't know might think they're talking about a Roth, right? A Roth IRA or Roth 401k, because that is tax-free. It's your account, but that's not what they're talking about. What they're talking about is making contributions to, like I said, the life insurance, building up a cash value, and then what they're calling income is actually a loan against the life insurance policy that you have. So you're borrowing money against your own life insurance policy.
1: Oh.
0: Right? And that's why it's tax-free. And the reason it's tax-free is that you're borrowing money. So Cheryl, you need to go to the bank and you borrow $100,000. You don't pay tax on the money that you borrowed, right? It's not considered income because it was a loan that you have to pay back. So the problem with this concept or the idea is that, yes, on the surface, you can overfund life insurance and it can build a cash value and it can grow, although not efficiently. The expenses involved are tremendous. It's an extremely inefficient way to grow money for retirement or in retirement. And yes, you can pull money out and no, you don't pay tax on it, but it is a loan against the policy that has to be paid back, right? So it's very important. Loans have to be paid back. And then what they'll tell you is, okay, well, don't worry about the loan. You're never going to have to pay it back because eventually you'll just die. And then the death benefit pays back the loan. And you know, looky there, no tax. Problem is, it's not that simple. And this is where Gavin lost his mind. I'm saying, so what actually happens is the internal expenses on this, what they say is a tax-free or tax-free income investment, the internal expenses increase every single year. And they get extremely high because the cost of insurance inside is based on your age. So what's happening around the country is people who bought into this are finding out that they're pulling way more money out, because when you start pulling money out of the account, you're taking your loan or your income, right? But then you also still have to pay all the expense on the policy, and the expense on the policy is based on your age. And the older you get, the more life insurance costs, right? And people go like, oh yeah, that makes sense. So eventually you're pulling so much money out, there's no way to cover the actual cost of insurance. And then the cash value just goes down and down, or the value of the policy goes down. Well, here's the thing, and this is where Gavin lost his mind, and this is what they don't tell you. When that hits zero, right, meaning the cash value of the life insurance policy effectively implodes, goes away, and now you owe tax on all the money. So the tax-free investment becomes one, it all becomes taxable.
1: I see.
0: Right? So there's all these old people out there that now can't go back to work, and now can't this, and now can never pay it back, and now owe the government all this money on something that they were told was going to be tax-free for life and don't ever worry about it. I'm like, yep, that's exactly what's going on. And he's like, that sounds criminal. I'm like, I agree. I think it is, right? But this is happening, Cheryl, all over. And I'm only bringing it up on the show, right? I know we're not talking about the stock market or anything right now. We'll get into that later. But

0: important to know. I mean, these pitches are out there. And listen, insurance companies, it's not that they're evil, right? But they are in business to make money. They aren't, you know, nonprofit organizations. The agents that sell annuities and life insurance get massive commissions. They go on amazing free trips. They get all kinds of stuff, right? They're rewarded insanely for promoting stuff. The problem that I have with it is it's always the client that gets hurt. It's not the advisor that gets hurt. It's not the insurance company that gets hurt. It's the client that gets hurt, right? So whether it's the annuity where you never really make any money and you just pay yourself out of your own account, which is a terrible investment, or it's a life insurance policy that's supposed to be tax-free income but eventually implodes, so now you got a big problem. You know, maybe you're 80. What are you going to do, you know, when the IRS comes after you for all this money? It's all very problematic, and I think people need to know about it.
1: I agree. I had no idea.
0: I mean, the insurance companies just throw their hands up and they go, oh, well, I mean, we followed all the rules. It's all legal. You know, it's all in the documents that you signed, right? And then, of course, the person's like, well, you're right, I signed the documents.
1: Yeah.
0: And the advisor's going, oh, well, I explained it to them. You know, I mean, they signed. They agreed that people don't read those contracts. They don't read the annuity contracts before they sign. In fact, you don't even get a contract till after you sign, right? They don't read the insurance contracts. Nobody sits down and explains the tax law and how it all works. You know, and meanwhile, the agents and the insurance companies get piles of money and people get hurt. And we just don't want to see that happen.
1: Mike, if someone has an insurance policy and after this conversation, they'd like you to take a look at it, would that be okay?
0: Well, of course, yeah. I mean, life insurance policies, annuities, anything like that. I think, you know, first of all, if you have one, absolutely. Also, Cheryl, I know there are people listening. They're being pitched this right now.
1: Yeah.
0: Literally as we speak. And I can tell you, if you're talking to somebody who's selling the insurance product, you're going to get their version of the story, right? And they're incentivized to sell it because they get the commissions. If you'd like our version of the story and then go compare the two, give us a call.
1: All right, so here's the number to call, 402-295-0000. 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That's 402-295-0000 to reach Mike Lester and the Talon Team. 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We have much more ahead as Guarding Your Nest Egg Radio continues.

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1: The early dense fog will be faded out by mid-morning. Otherwise, we'll see a partly cloudy day with temperatures reaching the mid-80s. There's still a possibility of a midday isolated thundershower, and it could be strong. But a better chance of storms will come in overnight tonight, and a few of those storms could be strong as well. From the First Alert 6 Weather Center, I'm meteorologist Bo Fogle.
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3: It

0: This is Guarding Your Nest Egg, of course, with Mike Lester, the founder of Talon Wealth Management. And I join Mike each week to talk about planning for retirement. One thing that people sometimes do, Mike, I don't know, I could or could not be guilty of overspending from time to time. But in retirement, there are some big ticket items that a lot of retirees say they wish they had never made. So I have a list of those.
1: Is a boat on there?
0: A boat is number one.
1: All right.
0: But
1: look at that.
0: Maybe that wasn't proper planning, because a boat
1: For the record, I haven't seen that. I intentionally don't do it because I want my first reaction to be genuine, but boat makes sense. And as a boat lover myself, I can completely understand.
0: Yeah. Well, I do love boats too, but they have a lot of things attached to them, like storage and
1: maintenance. It's a whole thing.
0: And things like that.
1: It's hard to make money on a boat, and there's a lot of cost and expense and insurance and fuel and maintenance, and it's a whole thing. Okay, so boat.
0: Yes, a boat is number one. Number two is resort living.
1: Oh, really? That's interesting. Because that's a big deal. I wouldn't have said that. Is there a reason for it? I mean, just the expense of it, I guess?
0: I guess. This is a list from AARP, a survey that they conducted. So number three, and this totally makes sense to me because it seems like such a good thing. And then, after the initial, excitement wears off, you're left with an RV. And again,
1: that's kind of like a boat.
0: Kind of like a boat. And again, you have to find a place to put it and
1: well, they depreciate, you have to put it, and then lots of clients, lots of conversations, lots of RVs over time. I mean, I could see how we could get a little optimistic about all the places we're going to go in our new RV, and then life just gets in the way. So, yeah.
0: Exactly.
1: Okay. RV makes sense.
0: Yeah. Stuff happens.
1: Yeah.
0: So, number four is getting your dream house, the one you always wanted, and then it may not be all that dreamy, I guess.
1: Well, that could happen for different reasons. I mean, I don't, what would be sort of cliche to think that, we had the family home and we raised the kids and they're gone. And then it's turned out to be too big and too much yard. So
0: right.
1: Let's
0: rethink that dream.
1: Rethink
0: home.
1: That. Well, no, then move to the beach, right?
0: Yes.
1: Or a state that has a beach or what have you. Get the condo and then
0: Let somebody else do all the yard work.
1: Let somebody else do all the yard work. And if you go to the beach and you get the condo or what have you, and maybe it was pretty expensive, and then maybe your taxes go up, and maybe you have the, association and all that. So I could see how that could, it could go very well, too, by the way. I don't want this to all be negative. I mean, that for many, many people out there, they're going to find just the right place and simplify their lives, and it'll work out. See, you're taking me right back to financial planning and figuring out how much we can spend.
0: I know. Right? That's exactly the point. You see what I did there?
1: I saw that. Yeah. Mm-hmm. So did everybody else.
0: I know. It wasn't very subtle.
1: You were very subtle about it. Yeah.
0: So number five is giving to adult children. And it's not that the people in the survey said they didn't want to help out their adult children. It's just that they gave too much in some cases.
1: Well, that's a tough one. Comes up quite a bit with clients. And even people that we're not currently working with that are in a situation where that's just part of their expense over time. And by the way, it's not always children, Cheryl. I mean, many, many times it's family members. It could be
0: Like brothers and sisters.
1: Or even parents, right?
0: True.
1: There's an expense do that. So, I mean, that can manifest itself in a lot of different ways. But it's not one of the most obvious things that people generally are thinking about in their working years before they transition into retirement. It's more common to just think of things like just the expense of running a household, right? So taxes, and if there's a mortgage or not a mortgage, and insurance, health expense. I mean, just the regular day-to-day. When you start adding on an additional expense, people just, they weren't necessarily thinking about that while they were saving for retirement, and it can be burdensome. And it's a tough one because you're in a tough spot to say no, right?
0: Yeah.
1: Thinking of a client, she's a wonderful, wonderful person, almost too nice. And I hate to say that being too nice is a bad thing, but it can be. Because she's been on her own for quite some time. She has a sister that, she loves, but is problematic, right? Kind of has her own problems. Many, many families out there, have this a similar situation. And she struggles with basically the fact that if she doesn't help her sister, her sister's not going to help herself. And so she does, over time. And, you know, it's a constant conversation when we sit down for review meetings and stuff, and it's a balancing act. But, you know, it's just something that many, many people are having to deal with. And again, it is a testament to financial planning. You need to understand how far you can go and what your boundaries are going to be. So in this particular situation with this particular client, and she's not the only client, but we've spent the time to help her define what the boundaries are, right? So this is how much you can help before it becomes a problem for you personally, mm-hmm. right? And then she has to make a decision on, you know, whether she's willing to do that. Ultimately, we can't make the decision, but we can help her with the information. But, you know, that's just one factor of retirement planning and everything else. I mean, so something more fun, let's say somebody comes to us and they go, well, hey, listen, I want to get that condo on the beach, or I want to get that boat, or I want to get the RV. I mean, those are more fun, but it's potentially equally problematic. And regardless of the situation or the reason, it's understanding how money works, how taxes work. And then I know I'm a broken record, but one of my biggest frustrations in this industry is just the way the financial services industry works. I can almost tell you, if you go talk to that company, this is what they're going to tell you. If you go talk to that company, this is what they're going to tell you. If you go talk to that bank or that company, this is what they're going to tell you. It's because it's their business model. It's not that it's wrong. It's just that, to me, it's very, very one-sided. If somebody is selling you their company and their company is the product, well, then that's the product. If somebody's selling you an actual product, like an annuity or a, you know, some other type of insurance policy or a, something packaged like a mutual fund or a real estate investment trust, I mean, these are all products. If they're in business to sell those products, then that's what you're going to get. And it becomes one-sided. I think that, you know, a conversation that starts with, okay, let's take a look at your situation. Let's take a look at what you want to accomplish in retirement, you know, no matter how many years you have left moving forward. And then let's look at all of the options without trying to push somebody in a particular direction. And I'm very proud of that. I mean, that's what we do. Yes, we have our own portfolios that are managed. What you should do in that situation, if you're curious, is just look at how our portfolios do compared to what your current portfolio does. That would be valuable. Or, you know, if you're looking for solutions for income, look at our income options, right, versus the other ones that are out there. I'm very confident that the income options that we're providing are very, very unique. I'm confident because we build them internally for our clients. We're not reselling something somebody else has. So I know other people don't have, or other investment firms don't have, the income solutions that we have. Doesn't make us better than them. It just means that we built them. Right.
0: That's an important distinction.
1: And they don't have them. Yeah, I think it's important. So if I was investing with someone, and if I was paying somebody to manage my portfolio, I would want it to be a unique relationship. Right. I wouldn't want somebody just to resell something to me that anybody else could resell to me, or frankly, I could just do on my own. And I guess the basis of our portfolio and our management and what we do really just stems from that.
0: 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Again, that's called the Comprehensive Financial Plan from Talon Wealth. So, Mike, on the Comprehensive Financial Plan, is there a line for fun? Is there a category for fun?
1: Yeah, well, there certainly is. And if it's not there, I add it.
0: Okay.
1: You know, because people, so we can be very, very analytical. Many, many times you have a conversation with someone and you ask them what their expenses are. Our minds are systematic, right? So we'll go, oh, okay, well, my electric bill is this, my cell phone bill is that, my home insurance is, if you have a payment on something, you know, a loan, then you kind of know what that is. So it's very, very systematic. But what people many, many times will leave out is the fun part, which is an expense, right? So if I'm looking at something that's just sort of bare bones, and maybe there's a food allowance in there, maybe there isn't, it's just not fair. That's not a realistic expectation of what you're going to spend, because there are additional expenses on top of what it just takes to keep the lights on. So yeah, going back to fun, it needs to be in there. Now, many, many people, when they go through the expenses, if they're very detailed, they'll set aside a certain amount, and the plans can be as detailed as you want. I just did a plan the other week, and it was great, but it was also particularly specific. You know, it was, okay, well, here's my base expense. Great. And then I want a new car every 3 years. Okay. You know, allocate that. In this case, it was, I believe it was like 50,000 because I want 50,000 set aside for a new car every 3 years. So, okay. Mm-hmm. And then I want 20,000 a year set aside for travel, a travel expense. But later on, I probably won't travel as much. So then maybe not 20,000 a year every single year, maybe 20,000 a year for the first 5 years and sort of dial that back to 20,000 every two. You know, that can all go into a financial plan. And I think it's important to do. So the fun part isn't that, hopefully that's why we retired, right? Mm-hmm. Is to, okay, I worked hard. I saved. I prepared for retirement. I'm going to make this transition into retirement. I want to make sure I stayed retired, right? I don't have to go back to work because I ran out of money, obviously. So the components of that are investing well, understanding what your options are, understanding how much you can spend without running out of money, understanding inflation and taxes and all that moving forward. First of all, as financial advisors, we need to go through this financial planning process to evaluate whether or not it's a good fit, right? So as fiduciaries, we're legally bound to work in your best interest, which means if the math doesn't work out, and if the math actually said, well, it's not in your best interest to work with us because you're better off without us, then we're legally required to tell you that, right? But at mm-hmm. the same time, if the math works out and I can show the probability of success is higher with us as opposed to without us, then I can honestly say, okay, the math works. You should work with us if you want to. But all of that math goes into the conversation, all of the planning, and these plans need to be realistic. So math is math. It's not that difficult to fudge the numbers, right, when it comes to financial planning. And if somebody overestimates your return, you're going to have a problem. If somebody underestimates your return, you're going to have a problem. If somebody doesn't account for inflation in the plan, you're going to have a problem, right? That's just not real life. If somebody doesn't help you figure out the taxes over time, you're going to have a problem. So there's a lot that goes into the financial planning, and you have to make sure that, again, they're putting together a plan that is built for you in your situation, and they aren't fudging the numbers, right, in order to make a sale. But then you also have to understand what all of your investment options are so you can make the informed decision. Because if I gave you a few options, not all of your options, your decision is going to be based on a few options and you might make the wrong decision. And I see this time and time again, particularly with products. I mean, I am so confident that an annuity, in particular a fixed index annuity, which is sold all the time, is a horrible idea, right, for retirement. It's a horrible idea for income because it's not income. They're just paying you out of your own pocket. But if you talk to somebody that can polish that into this diamond, right, and they don't tell you about all the other options, then you might think it's a good option. So the conversation you're having and the advisors you're talking to are important. And if somebody's trying to sell you products, fine. Let them give you their best sales pitch. Then come over, talk to us. We'll show you what we do, how we do it. We'll give you our best pitch. Then take the information and just decide for yourself what's best for you, right? Don't let anybody tell you what you should do with your money. Get information, make informed decisions. And I think that's what all advisors should be doing.
0: Well said. 402-295-0000. That's the number you can call right now to reach out to the Talon Wealth team. We have more just ahead as Guarding Your Nest Egg with Mike Lester continues.

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0: And we're back. This is Guarding Your Nest Egg with Mike Lester. I'm Cheryl White. And Mike, I saw a list of some different places to think about retiring to. There are places that always end up at the top of the list. There are places that almost never make those lists. It's like New York, New York.
1: It's walkable. I mean,
0: great
1: take your chances on the subway, I guess.
0: Well, there are downsides too. But I guess that's true of any place.
1: True. Yeah. Okay. So, well, rattle off a few here.
0: Okay. Washington, D.C.
1: I get the, it's a bustling metropolis.
0: Museums.
1: Okay. I mean,
0: lots
1: expensive.
0: Of museums.
1: Museums, restaurants.
0: Yeah, some great food there.
1: Lively, right? There's a lot. So, listen, if you like hustle and bustle and all of that, I get it. Not on the list of inexpensive places to retire to, but there you go.
0: Well, number three might be a little more affordable. That's Wheeling, West Virginia. Now, that is one of the smaller places on the list, but it's beautiful there. That's for sure.
1: Yeah, that's more my vibe. I mean, people who've been listening to the show for a while, I mean, really, I mean, I didn't, you know, I've lived in big cities. I've enjoyed the time that I was there. Not my cup of tea, right? I'd rather be, my idea of retirement would be someplace kind of quiet. I don't know. I want to garden, and I'm going to mow my own yard. Well, I mow my own yard now, but I'm going to mow the yard and work on cars and do gardening and do fishing and play golf.
0: Have I inspired you at all about gardening?
1: What's that?
0: Have I inspired you at all?
1: No, I was into gardening before you. Don't take credit for that, Cheryl. Jeez.
0: Give me something here. Okay. So next on the list.
1: I envy that you get to spend time in the garden. I don't, but I will someday. It'd be nice.
0: Eugene, Oregon is number four.
1: Okay.
0: The cost of living is a little above average, but not bad, 7%.
1: Where did you find this list, by the way? I'm just curious.
0: USA Today.
1: DC. Okay. We're just trying to, like, I've been doing this for over 25 years, going on 30 years, and I have yet to, not anything wrong with it, but I have yet to meet somebody who goes, I'm retiring to Washington, D.C., or I'm retiring to Eugene, Oregon. But it could happen. Okay.
0: Well, I guess that's the point of this particular piece, is that there are places that are not commonly thought of, but still could be choices for retirement if you're into certain things. And number five is Minneapolis, Minnesota. And I kind of think you'd have to be okay with cold weather, but.
1: Sure. I mean, they literally have indoor sidewalks there. It's so cool.
0: So, yeah, you're right. I forgot that.
1: You want to live somewhere cold, the sidewalks are inside. Yeah.
0: But the thing about Minneapolis is that they have some of the best health care, really top notch there.
1: And that's obviously really important. Well, I think that anytime that you're looking at, I'm just going back to the number of conversations that, you know, we're having on a weekly basis or just over time. And one of the greatest things about having the show and talking to people around the country and if you can't tell, you know, I know you know this, Cheryl, but I'm extremely involved with, you know, our clients and the business, and so I'm very aware of, you know, just really all of it, what's going on in the conversations. Mm-hmm. And so, you know, when you help people, somebody comes in with an idea and they go, listen, here's where I'm at. I'm going to just open the books up and I'm going to show you where I am financially. And I'm going to tell you what my goals are. I'm going to tell you what my fears are. And I'm going to break it down for you. Then, you know, we go through that and we build out the financial planning for them. So we show them, again, all the investment options and everything else. But, you know, when you get into something like a specific location, and most people have a pretty good idea. So it's not uncommon at all. But here's a location that somebody's going to retire to. Let's say it was Eugene, Oregon. Like, okay, fine. That we've got some tax issues there. You know, we've got some expenses there, but we could build that into a retirement plan, right? Or maybe it's a retirement community somewhere, or maybe you just want to live in the middle of nowhere and, you know, I guess be close to healthcare, but you don't want to, Minnesota's great. Minneapolis is, you know, like you said, there's a lot of beautiful things, but at the same time, I mean, maybe you get 5 months of great weather. Mm-hmm. And then you got the rest of it to deal with. So that's not everybody's retirement goal. But if you understand what your options are, and then somebody can work it out for you. So in that case, you know, if you're going to move to a state where you have state tax, we got to figure that out. Certainly inflation is always going to be an issue. The stuff we've already talked about in the show, just what is your income? What is your tax bracket? You know, we get into Medicare and Medicare planning, and, you know, your health insurance is a big component, and that can get very expensive if your income's too high. So all of this is going to go into the planning. You just have to make sure that you're sitting down with a company or a group where, you know, somebody's not just feeding you a sales pitch. I know they're out there, and, you know, our sales pitch is, I guess that we do active management of portfolios. We're going to show you what all of your options are, help you make an informed decision. And worst case scenario, you come in, you get the complimentary financial planning, you get the complimentary estate planning, and you choose not to work with us. I you know, I'm trying to make it as easy as possible, but obviously we have an interest in working with people. But I think too many other firms are pushing, well, here's the solution. Just put your money here and, trust me, right? I don't like the here, put your money here, trust me. I like the let's have a conversation about what you want to accomplish. Let me help you make an informed decision, and that way you'll be more comfortable. And that's literally how we've been doing things for, you know, 25 plus years, and that's how we're still doing it.
0: So let's talk about results in advance planning.
1: Okay.
0: So when you put together the comprehensive financial plan, that is, in essence, what you're doing, providing results in advance.
1: Yes, of course, right? And I think a lot of people would think that, you know, you can't show results in advance, or you can't plan 10, 20, 30, 40 years into the future. And their understanding of how you invest and how investments work is that, well, sometimes markets are up, sometimes markets are down. There's an average rate of return. But what's interesting about planning, when you really dig into it, is when we do results in advance planning, we aren't telling you to the penny exactly how much money you're going to have at, I mean, just at 70, 80, 90, 100. We're not telling you exactly how much you're going to have. But what we're able to do, and again, most firms use something called Monte Carlo simulations. We do the same thing. You're basically just running thousands of scenarios, and you're saying, okay, if markets are always better moving forward, for example, where would you wind up, right? That's your best possible scenario. And that'll never happen. Markets will never always be better. But then we also run the worst possible scenario. What if moving forward, markets are always worse on average, which also can't happen, right? Markets can never always be better. They can never always be worse. But they're always going to be somewhere in between those two. So when you do financial planning, you're just helping people understand that, okay, if these are your expenses, if this is your income adjusted for taxes and inflation, worst case scenario. So when we run that simulation results in advance, worst case scenario simulation, which can't happen, you wouldn't run out of money. That's a successful plan if your goal is to not run out of money. There is no scenario moving forward where you wind up with zero at pick an age, say 95. And then the best case scenario is also some huge number that you'll also never get. But once people understand that in this financial planning process, we can't tell you exactly where you're going to be, you know, 10, 20, 30, 40 years out, but I can tell you where you're not going to be, right? And as long as where you're not going to be is broke, it's a pretty good financial plan, right? And taking a look at everything. And I think people, you know, they gravitate towards that. They appreciate the information. But on top of that, Cheryl, too, they're getting the income planning, the tax planning, the complimentary estate planning. So, you know, as we wrap up the show, I know we had a lot of calls we missed. We got a few great calls. If you didn't get a chance to call in, if you're interested in any of this, just come on in and kick the tires. It just takes a phone call.
0: A phone call is all it takes. So call 402-295-0000. That's 402-295-0000. Now remember, if you are 55 or over and you've put aside at least $250,000 for retirement, the comprehensive financial plan is complimentary, and you'll also receive the gift of a will and trust. And Mike, I also want to remind everyone of your YouTube channel. They can watch any of your videos anytime, and be sure to like, subscribe, so that you are notified of each new episode.
1: Well, there you have it. All right. Well, appreciate all the listeners today. The show wouldn't be possible without you. If you didn't get a chance to call in, feel free to give us a call now or save the number for during the week.

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2: Price pressure. I'm Angelo Bavaro, Fox News Vice President. J.D. Vance says the U.S. is currently in the, quote, middle of the game when it comes to resolving the war against Iran. This as gas prices remain high, but lower crude oil prices are now helping drive down the national average.
3: We're talking to the Iranians, of course. We're trying to maximize the amount of oil and gas that are coming out of the Strait of Hormuz. That's the thing that we're most focused on right now. And you see, I think oil prices dipping around $80 a barrel today, sometimes a little bit lower. So we're just trying to make sure that we get what we need out of this particular conflict.
2: The VP on Fox is Saturday in America. The national average for a gallon of regular gas remains above $4. Talks continue between the U.S. and Iran to reopen the Strait of Hormuz.
4: President Trump says negotiations are going well to reopen the Strait of Hormuz. He's saying he's taking a personal role in the negotiations, and he expects news on that front anytime soon. Some military analysts have expressed caution about what Iran's real intentions might be. One potential sticking point in any deal would be the level of control Iran would have over ships that pass through the strait. Would they be able to tax them, issue fees of any kind? That's something the U.S. has already rejected, and the U.S. does have leverage in the negotiations, not only due to military force, but due to the naval blockade already in place. Finally, U.S. Treasury Department saying a new round of economic sanctions is now targeting Iran's banking system.
2: Fox's Steve Harrigan in Tel Aviv. Four people, including a child, were killed in Russian attacks on Ukraine's capital and the surrounding region. This as Ukraine hit another oil refinery in Russia. According to local officials, residents are enduring regular drone and missile barrages that Kyiv's depleted air defenses are struggling to counter. 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
6: 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I am your host, Steve Summers, and I've got to tell you, we have got a fascinating show for you today. Now, if you're like most people, you may have noticed that when you hit 50, you kind of hit the wall. You know, between your joints, the heart, the brain, your eyes, your energy, you name it. Now, when you hit 50, you have to pay attention to your health. We all know that. So whether you're 40 or 50 or say in your 60s or 70s or even older for that matter, our guest today says he's discovered something that you can unlock the key to feeling better at any age. This is exciting. What is it? What are we talking about? Why do you need to know about this? Well, stay tuned. Dr. Neil Levin is on the line here. Dr. Neil Levin is a chiropractor. He's a nutritionist. He's a longtime advisor for Purity Products. Welcome, Dr. Levin. So great to have you back on the show today. This is a big story, isn't it?
7: Oh, absolutely, Steve. And let's cut right to the chase here. That discovery you talked about at the top there, it's krill oil, because krill oil is simply amazing for us. It's great for the heart, great for the joints, fantastic for the brain, for the eyes. I mean, I have people coming into my clinic every single day, and they want to feel better. I mean, they want to feel physically better, stronger. They want their joints to feel comfortable, but they want to stay mentally sharp. They want to keep that brain thinking like it did when they were younger. They want to protect themselves from coronary heart disease and maintain those flexible, healthy, youthful arteries for wonderful circulation. Hey, Steve, they want to boost their energy. And
6: absolutely,
7: you know, why not? I mean, we deserve it. And that's what we're going to be talking about here today with this Krill Omega 50 Plus, which is the cutting edge combination, Steve, of krill oil, which is so fabulous for us, but we've infused the krill oil. Now, this is so important. We've infused the krill oil with the high omega-3 concentrated fish oil. You need to do that when you're dealing with krill, because krill just isn't high enough in omega-3. So many other important parameters and virtues, but you got to get that high omega-3 fish oil in there, and we've done that. So this is now the best of both worlds, but we didn't stop there. For the 50-plussers, we've added some vitamin D. We doubled the antioxidant power, and Steve, we actually increased the amount of krill by 67%. So this now becomes the finest omega-3 nutrient in the world, as far as I'm concerned.
6: This is very, very exciting. This krill oil sensation, I mean, it is all over the news, Dr. Neil Levin. Great studies are out there. Many experts are declaring that krill oil is better than fish oil. So give us this lowdown on this krill omega-50 plus formula.
7: Right. Steve, you know, if I told you, and we did talk about this before the show, that there's this one tiny pill that benefits the joints and the brain and memory, mood, coronary heart disease, wonderful for the arteries, makes your hair shine, great for the skin. I mean, what would you say to that?
6: Hey, where is it? Where can I get this stuff?
7: Right, and we have it. It's Krill Omega 50 Plus, and we're going to give it to everybody for free today. And that's really cool, because Purity wants everybody to try this, because they know they're going to see a huge difference. But get this, on top of that, for the first 1,000 people that call today, we're giving away a second gift, because I just demanded this. You know, when we're dealing with the 50-plussers, and hey, you know, if you're 40 and you feel like your energy is low, this is for you also. But for people 50 and over, we're also giving away free B12 energy melts. I demanded this because, hey, as we're getting a little older, we don't absorb that B12 as well, and I want you to feel the benefits from this Krill Omega 50+. So I'm going to jack up those B12 levels for you today as well. You know, what a value proposition.
6: You know, when it comes to your health, it really is a win-win. This is amazing. I heard you say that this can actually reduce the risk of coronary heart disease. I mean, when you hear that, whose ears don't perk up after that? How exactly does that work anyway?
7: Right. Well, Krill Omega 50 Plus, remember, this is the combination of krill oil with the high omega-3, highly concentrated fish oil. So it's much higher in omega-3s than most krill oil formulas would be. So when we're dealing with the high omega-3 fish oil, we're talking about support for the HDL cholesterol, healthy, youthful, flexible arteries. That's so great for the circulation, heart muscle strength, platelet activity, red blood cells that stay nice and soft and flexible so they can work their way through those little capillaries. Oh, what about triglycerides? That becomes so important. So this Krill Omega 50 Plus supports the heart in so many ways. And you know, the bottom line is we need to think about this, because as we're getting a little older, 50 plus, maybe mid 40s, certainly 60s and 70s, it's decision time. I mean, you know your body's not working the way it did when you were in your 30s.
6: Exactly.
7: The energy might not be there. You need to make a decision. Are you going to take it laying down and just let yourself get old, or are you going to do something about it? Are you going to stay physically active? Are you going to do the things you need to stay healthy? And getting these omega-3s, the krill oil, the vitamin D, the antioxidants makes such a difference. This is a game changer for anybody in that 50-plus age group.
6: Doc, this is absolutely great information. I know that omega-3s, talk about that just for a second, are best known for their cardiovascular benefits, and they're certainly also known as brain food. Now, we've discussed this in some of the past shows. If you would, touch on the brain benefits for our listeners listening out there today, and tell us why you say that supplementing with omega-3s isn't just a good idea for the brain, but an absolute necessity.
7: Oh, this is such an important point that you're bringing up. Absolutely. For brain health, we must get these omega-3s back in there. You know, when you think about omega-3s and you think about brain health and memory and mood and feeling sharp, you really want to single out the DHA component. That's the docosahexaenoic acid. You know what, Steve? Your brain is 60% fat by weight. And of that, 25% needs to be DHA. You know what, I use an analogy in my practice. People understand calcium and bone health, right? If you don't have calcium in your diet and you don't supplement with calcium, your bones are going to get brittle and weak. You understand that, right?
6: Right, exactly.
7: That's what happens to bones. Bones need calcium for their normal strength and structure. Now, with the brain, it's the same. DHA for normal structure. We use this for one brain neuron to communicate with another, to build out the brain, to make the serotonin, the dopamine, all the feel-good neurotransmitters. So must have it, must get it back in there. So important. And with this Krill Omega 50 plus, we've increased the level of DHA because we've put the concentrated omega-3s in there. Now, with Krill Omega 50 plus, you're going to get 130 milligrams of DHA per serving, Steve.
6: Wow.
7: The leading brand of krill oil, you're going to get 24.
6: Excellent.
7: 24 in the leading brand, you're going to get 130 with Krill Omega 50 plus. That's why this is so incredible for the brain.
6: This is absolutely exciting. I got to tell you, though, during the last krill show that we did together, you totally shocked me, Doc. I remember this specifically. You said that.
7: Tell me, I'm right on the edge of my seat. What did I say?
6: You said, and I remember, that the studies show that krill oil improves joint comfort in just 7 days. Now, if the benefits for the brain and the heart didn't perk my ears up, that certainly would. If you would touch on this study and tell us how this works.
7: Right. That was a great study. In fact, that's the reason I started taking krill oil about 5-6 years ago. Mm-hmm. A pilot study, double blind, placebo controlled, exactly what you want to see out of the Journal of the American College of Nutrition. Now, participants got 300 milligrams of krill oil or placebo. Now, remember, in Krill Omega 50 Plus, we're giving you even more. We're giving you 500 milligrams of krill oil, so even more potent. But the participants in the study that got the krill oil got some amazing joint benefits, Steve. Get this. In just 7 days, and you remember this from the last show, but in just 7 days, they were 28% more comfortable. That's a jaw dropper. When I read that, I immediately went out and bought my first bottle of krill oil. But after 30 days, they were 38% more comfortable. The researchers didn't stop there. They looked at flexibility of the joints. They looked at function of the joints. All improved, and I call this the krill oil advantage. So if you're out there and you're taking fish oil, well, fish oil is great. I mean, fish oil is in here. It's so important, but you're not going to get the same joint advantages just on krill. You're not going to experience this joint comfort benefit that we get specifically from the krill. And remember, in Krill Omega 50 Plus, we've jacked up the levels of the krill 67% more. So in terms of dosage, fantastic.
6: That's big. That is absolutely big. Hey, I was on the website, and the testimonials on the Krill Omega 50 Plus, they're incredible. I mean, people obviously love this product. I'd like to share a couple of my favorites here.
7: Sure, sure.
6: Believer writes in. She's a female, age 45 to 54, from Georgia. She rates it 5 out of 5 stars. She writes, "This has helped. Less grind on my knees when climbing up the steps. Beneficial to my overall health, both physically and mentally. I just feel better," is what she said. Also, Safety Susan, age 55 to 64, from Sacramento, California. She writes to 5 out of 5 stars, "I was a little worried about fishy aftertaste. However, I have not burped it even once because I like it better than regular fish oil. The capsule size is smaller and it's easy to swallow." This is big, the capsule size being smaller.
7: You know, and I'm really glad you picked that one out, because Safety Suzanne picks out a very important point there. I don't think we've really harped on this enough, because people have trouble swallowing those huge horse pills, you know, those huge omega-3 pills. These are tiny. So this is why this is such a breakthrough. These capsules are so small and easy to swallow. Anybody can easily swallow them. But at the same time, we've increased the dosage of krill by 67%. We've boosted the antioxidant power. The vitamin D is in there. We supercharged the whole thing with the high omega-3, highly concentrated fish oil. So important for the heart. So yeah, Safety Suzanne, she really nailed it there. I want to read a couple myself. This one in front of me, Blessed. She's in the 55 to 64 age bracket, Fort Worth, Texas, 5 out of 5 stars. She writes, "I was experiencing brain fog. I couldn't remember things at work. Felt I was slowing down mentally. Purity was offering a free bottle. I've been taking it for a year, and I swear by it. I have experienced a difference in my brain and body." Good for you, Blessed. Let me read one more. Odie, 54, male, in the 55 to 64 category, 5 out of 5 stars. He's from Canada. He writes, "Awesome experience. I started taking Krill Omega 50 Plus about 5 weeks ago and have nothing but good things to say about it. I'm experiencing more benefits than I thought possible. The most noticeable is that I feel more mentally alert. I'm finding it easier to get out of bed in the morning. I feel satisfied with 6 to 8 hours of sleep. I wake up with an energy that I haven't felt in a long, long time." You know what? I'm not surprised at these testimonials at all, because, again, I take this product myself. Mm-hmm. It's fabulous. My patients love the Krill Omega 50 Plus. They feel it in their joints. They feel it in their brain. They feel it in their energy, their circulation. They just feel better. That's what everybody tells me when they get in this krill omega 50 plus.
6: Now, Dr. Neil Levin, talk for a minute, if you would, about the B12 energy melts too. This is really an exciting addition.
7: So important.
6: You gave these away in our last krill show as well, and the feedback has been absolutely overwhelming. People simply love the energy, the pep, the vigor they feel when they have their B12 levels restored with these. And now Purity's going to do it again. So two free bottles here today for the listeners. Tell us about this.
7: Yeah, remember, first of all the listeners today that pick up the phone and call are going to get a free bottle of this Krill Omega 50 Plus, amazing with the krill oil, 67% more krill oil, the high omega-3 fish oil, boosting those omega-3 levels, so critical for the heart, for the skin, for the hair, for the eyes. On top of that, we added the vitamin D, so important, so pure, so pristine. But now, the B12 energy melts, why are they here? I said to Purity, I said, guys, we're dealing with the 50-plusers here. Even people of 45, 50, 60, 70, they're having more trouble absorbing the B12, and B12 is critical. You think B12, think energy. If your energy is low and you're in your 50s or 60s, I mean, it may be a B12 issue. B12 helps the body to make red blood cells. We need that to carry oxygen to the tissue, so important for energy. 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So these B12 energy melts, they're fantastic. You put one on your tongue, tastes delicious. 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And what B12 energy melts do is they help bump up your levels of B12. And if you were a little low on B12, you really do feel a difference. 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
6: 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Now, Doc, I've seen these ads where they say that krill oil is 48 times stronger than fish oil. Is that true? Does that make any sense?
7: Well, you know, obviously these are the krill guys talking, right?
6: Right.
7: But you could look at it both ways. Let's get into krill in just a moment. But first, let's pat the fish oil guys on the shoulder, because, you know, you could say that the fish oil is better and stronger, but we're talking about the concentrated high omega-3 fish oil here, because it's higher in the omega-3s, the EPA and DHA that are so important for the heart, the brain, the memory, mood, your eyes, your skin, your hair, your nails. So in one sense, you could say, well, the fish oil is better. But in another sense, I have to hand it to the krill guys, because in terms of antioxidant power, krill oil is extraordinary. And it's because there's a molecule in krill oil that's naturally occurring called astaxanthin. And this astaxanthin, Steve, this is one of the most powerful antioxidants we've ever discovered. Steve, by one measure of antioxidant activity, it's 6,000 times stronger than vitamin C.
8: Wow.
7: So amazing antioxidant power in the krill. 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I have folks, they were going out and they were getting the krill separately and the fish oil separately, the antioxidants, the vitamin. 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
8: No kidding.
7: You're getting it all for free today. This is the best of both worlds, this combination product with the krill and the fish oil. It's not one being better than the other. They're both great. And this is the best of both worlds.
8: You know, thank God for Purity products. I'm serious. Seriously, because when you think about where our food supply is gone and where we are today, we have to have something that allows us to feel better as we age, to age gracefully. It's amazing to me as we talk about
7: this. And that's why I love the way that Purity gives away the free bottles. Because, you know, people can be skeptical.
8: Sure.
7: They should be skeptical. But now they can be skeptical and they say, okay, you know what? This sounds pretty important. I'm going to give this a go. It's only going to cost me $6.95. And they get it and they try it out. And what they start to see, because it doesn't take long, remember that joint study, 7 days, 28% more comfortable. What they start to see is, hey, I'm more comfortable. I feel better. They notice their energy is better. And they realize, hey, you know what? This is important. And they tell their friends, and they tell their relatives, and they tell their loved ones. And Purity's been doing business this way for, I don't know, 20 years now. Let's look at one more. You know, this is a great testimonial by Gracie. 5 out of 5 stars, she writes, it works. I feel a difference in my joints after only 1 week. Also, you have the nicest staff. That's what
8: Gracie
7: writes. You have the nicest staff. People are going to appreciate working with Purity. They're a fantastic company. They put their money where their mouth is. They give out free bottles, and you try it, and you're like, wow, this is great stuff. Thank God for Purity.
8: Let's talk about the heart health for a moment. It's probably the single greatest concern that people face as they age. So anything that we can do to boost heart health becomes really a top priority. You know this, I know this, and those folks out there know this as well. And I know you mentioned earlier that omega-3s literally lower our risk of coronary heart disease. Do I have that correct? Because that's a big statement.
7: You know, absolutely. I mean, protecting the heart, this is what put omega-3s on the map back in the 70s. Dr. Dierberg discovered, you know, how protective they were for the Eskimos. Mm-hmm. By the way, he's a wonderful guy. I had lunch with him a year or two ago. Great conversation. But bottom line is, omega-3s protect our heart in so many ways. They promote a smooth, rhythmical heartbeat, important for the body's normal inflammatory response in the heart muscle, inside the arteries and veins. They promote those youthful, flexible arteries, so important for circulation. They promote healthy blood platelet activity, healthy red blood cell activity. They support a healthy blood pressure. That's very important. Triglycerides. So they do so much for the heart. So simply amazing cardiovascular protection with these omega-3s.
8: It just keeps getting better, doesn't it? Hey, you know, I got a reminder.
7: I have patients come in here all the time, and I'm like, are you taking your omega-3s? I hope you're still taking your omega-3s. You know, they're afraid to say no. 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Take your omega-3s. In fact, if there was only one nutrient that I could take, Steve, honest to God, if there was only one nutrient that I could take, hands down, it's omega-3s. That's the first most important nutrient you could take. And this krill omega 50 plus, I love the way they combine the krill oil with the fish oil, so you're getting the best of both worlds. Can't beat it.
8: I've got to remind our listeners out there about this free bottle deal that's going on, the Krill Omega Plus and the B12. 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Doc, this study you sent me on this omega-3s and the memory is amazing. It seems that the participants taking omega-3s had some pretty incredible benefits here. When you talk about memory, that is something that kind of slips as we get older. Tell us more about this, would you?

0: size of the brain. Their brains were bigger. You could see it plainly in the MRI measurements. That's really
1: great.
0: Cool. But not only that, there's a very important part of the brain known as the hippocampus, a very important part of the brain that facilitates learning, facilitates memory. And there was greater brain volume in the hippocampus for people that had more omega-3s in their red blood cells. That's how you can really measure how much omega-3 someone's taking in. So if you take omega-3s, you will raise your omega-3 index. We know this. It's a fact. You take omega-3s, you raise that up. So you want to have more omega-3s in your bloodstream. Very important. That's how it infuses into all the cell membranes, into the joints, into the brain, etc. So take the krill omega 50 plus. You get the krill oil, 67% more krill oil. So fantastic for the joints. You get the high omega 3 fish oil, vitamin D in there as well, astaxanthin for extra antioxidant power, and protect that brain, protect your memory, facilitate that quick, that youthful thinking that's so fun to have. When you feel sharp, when you feel like your brain is working great, you have that brain energy, it's more fun. It's more fun to be in a conversation. You feel better. You wake out of bed. You have that energy. You feel mentally alert. You feel alive. That's the way I want to feel. That's the way young people feel. That's why we put this in this Krill Omega 50 Plus. We want people to feel younger. We want people to maintain their youthful vigor and attitude. And that's what this Krill Omega 50 Plus is all about.
1: All right. I got to tell you, Dr. Levin, I take the Krill Omega 50 Plus. And one of the things that I absolutely love about the pill is that it's so small. I mean, it's so easy to take. And so much better than trying to swallow one of those omega-3 horse pills, you know, the bigger ones. Anyone can take these with ease, and that's what's great about it. Tell us, how did you supercharge this formula while at the same time shrinking the capsule size? How do you do that?
0: Right. It's so amazing. This is really a breakthrough, Stephen. I mean, for those of you that are picturing this huge omega-3 pill, it's not like that. These are tiny. They're so small. Anybody can swallow these. My son, Corey, has trouble swallowing pills. He gets these down like they're nothing. They're much smaller. They're easy to swallow. And now with our Lemon Lock flavor system, which I didn't even talk about before, you open the bottle up, Steve, it smells like lemon. 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So an incredible value, and here's what I want you to do. Pick up the phone pretty quick, because believe it or not, 1,000 sounds like a lot, but it's not, Steve. On bigger radio stations, they move fast.
1: Right.
0: Call soon. 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Everybody's getting that. Don't worry. You're definitely going to get that. But if you're one of the first 1,000 callers, then you get the free B12 Energy Melt. So, no, we need to talk about that one more time, but I want you to get that, too, and I demand this, because this is Krill Omega 50 Plus. We want this for the folks. Hey, if you're in your 40s and you feel run down, it's great for you, too, but 50s, 60s, 70s, folks in that age bracket, they're not absorbing the B12 as well because they're losing some of the intrinsic factors in the GI tract that are responsible for absorbing the B12. So now you put the B12 energy melt on your tongue, tastes delicious, and it just gets in there and boosts up those levels of B12. What do you feel? When you boost your level of B12, if you had been low, you feel more energy because B12 helps make the red blood cells, carry oxygen to the tissues, helps burn your carbs for energy, great for the hair, skin, and nails, great for so many things. 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
13: 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And millions of people in Japan use it every day to fight wrinkles and fine lines from the inside out. So what is it? What nutrient are we talking about? Well, Sherry Torkos is here to reveal the secret. She's a practicing pharmacist and author. She's written more than a dozen books on health, including the Canadian Encyclopedia of Natural Medicine. Welcome to the program, Sherry Torkos. Good to have you here.
14: Hey there, Mark. Thanks so much for having me. This secret nutrient that we're going to be talking about is called astaxanthin. Mm-hmm. And Reader's Digest, they featured it brilliantly in an article called The Latest It Antioxidant. Astaxanthin is a fountain of youth. As you mentioned, very popular in Japan, used mainstream for promoting beauty from within as a capsule. But here in North America, people just aren't as familiar with it. But listen to this. It has 60 human studies validating its efficacy. And as a pharmacist, this really caught my attention. And this nutrient is not something that you can get enough of in diet. It's found in salmon, mm-hmm. but you'd really have to eat a lot of salmon, like 5 pounds, just to get a good daily dose.
13: Well, so as much as I do that. Yeah, I love salmon, but I'm not going that far. Sherry, I didn't know that there were 60 plus human clinical studies in this specific natural form of astaxanthin that happens to be in Purity's AstaFX formula. Talked about Japan. Now, this is a capsule. This particular astaxanthin is all the rage for skin health, as they've been finding in Japan. Very, very interesting on so many fronts here, right?
14: Yeah, for sure. I mean, astaxanthin at just a 4 milligram dose, and that's the clinical dose that is in Purity's AstaFX formula. Mm-hmm. It's clinically tested and shown to fight fine lines and wrinkles from the inside, and millions in Asia take it daily just for that. And I don't want to get too technical here, but just one human study that I'd like to mention to back up these benefits. They used the exact same dose and the type of astaxanthin that's in Purity's product, and they discovered significant benefits for skin hydration, skin texture, smoothness, elasticity, reduction of skin spots, and there was even a reduction of redness and an improvement in the evenness of skin tone. So we're talking about big beauty benefits, and it works from the inside out, which is fabulous. Men love it, women love it, and it's really catching on here in North America.
13: It sure is. It's a really impressive list of clinical benefits for beautifying skin from the inside out. No wonder they love it there in Japan, and now we're learning about it here. But Sherry, I know you like to say the wrinkle-reducing benefits and the skin tone benefits are just part of this. That's just kind of the cherry on the top. What do you mean by this?
14: Well, you know, I talk to a lot of people in the pharmacy every week. So I work as a pharmacist, and I also get a lot of friends and family and colleagues asking me about their health. And many people are, you know, in their 50s, 60s, 70s, and they really like the idea of a supplement that can help to improve the appearance of their skin. I mean, we all want beautiful, youthful skin, but for most people, this really isn't the key benefit. What's at the top of the list when you ask people, like, what do they most want to achieve in their health and their wellness? They want something that will help to promote muscle strength, and they want stamina. They want to be able to do the activities they enjoy: golf, tennis, hiking, playing with their kids and grandkids. And this is actually patented for muscle strength. You know, people want energy to fight fatigue. They want to feel sharp. They're also concerned about their vision. They want to keep their eyes healthy. People are concerned about heart health, circulation, immunity. Right. All of these areas, really, we're talking about staying healthy from the inside out. So, you know, when you think of it, the skin benefits are compelling, but to me, it's really just the cherry on the top.
13: Yeah, well, Sherry, you were saying that astaxanthin helps with endurance and performance against salmon loaded with astaxanthin. They perform these amazing feats of endurance. Astaxanthin is also found in high levels in the eyes of seagulls. Now, that's interesting. Humans bike faster when they supplement with a specific form of astaxanthin. So is there a common denominator in all of this, these kinds of bits of information?
14: Well, the research here is really clear. Astaxanthin is a molecule that fuels healthy performance, energy, stamina, strength. That's what we see in nature, and that's what we see in humans, too. It's like if you're getting older and you want an edge for strength, for energy, for youthful skin, to fight wrinkles from the inside out, but also to promote endurance and healthy vision, this is what you take. You take this AstaFX formula with a clinical dose of the right type of astaxanthin, and you really feel it. By one measure of antioxidant activity called singlet oxygen quenching activity, astaxanthin is 800 times stronger than CoQ10. And this was published in 2007 in a journal called Carotenoid Science. Another study found that astaxanthin is 6,000 times stronger than vitamin C as an antioxidant, again, in its singlet oxygen scavenging capacity. So it's incredible.
13: Well, I know Purity has a free bottle of AstaFX, just two little liquid capsules a day. That's all you need. And we're going to give out a special 800 number in just a moment for our listeners to take advantage of the free bottle offer. But before we do that, Sherry, Purity uses this natural form of astaxanthin, not that synthetic, cheaper form like you find out there on the market. This is really important as well, correct?
14: Yeah, you definitely need to do your homework when choosing supplements. And that's what I did. AstaFX uses 4 milligrams of the world's most clinically researched natural form of astaxanthin, called Astareal.
13: Sherry Tarkos, pharmacist and author, is with us here on the program. Sherry, we learned today that astaxanthin is 6,000 times more powerful by this one measurement of antioxidant activity when compared to vitamin C. This AstaFX has so much power. Purity has something like 100 plus unsolicited testimonials on their website, and I found a couple that I especially enjoy. If I could read a couple of those, I think this is very interesting, if it's okay with you.
14: Sure, I think it's great to share feedback from people that are really taking the product.
13: Yeah, here's one from Ava in Texas. She gives AstaFX 5 stars, and she writes, quote, "After taking AstaFX, my son was visiting us and said, 'Mom, you look youthful. I'm a Purity Products customer for the last 3 years and will never go back.' That's from Ava. Here's one from Nina in Ottawa, Ontario. She's in the age group 45 to 54, gives it another five-star review. She says this, quote, since taking Asta FX, I've felt so much better. My energy level, I would say, has gone from a 3 to a 10. How about that? She says, so I feel energized whenever taking. My husband even noticed I no longer complain about housework. Well, I've talked about this amazing product to all my family and friends. I'm sure they see how well I look because I feel great from the inside out. I've even noticed my skin appears healthier, too. I feel like a fountain of youth. Now, that's pretty good stuff from actual customers who've been trying AstaFX. And Sherry, you mentioned before we started the show, you've been taking this product for yourself. And I know, knowing you for some time, it's worked very well for you, hasn't it?
14: It has. You know, I've been taking it for about 2 years now, and people are often surprised to hear that I'm 50. They tell me that I look more like I'm 35, which is nice to hear.
13: Yep.
14: I do eat healthy. I exercise regularly, but I'm also a strong believer in the benefits of taking research-based supplements. And I take AstaFX every day to stay strong, healthy, to keep my energy levels up, and for my skin. I mean, I want to do everything I can to stay youthful and to keep my body sharp and also to prevent some of those issues that can arise as we age.
13: Great information with Sherry Turcos. We'll get back to her in just a moment. 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We'll give you the number and the special offer again at the end of the show in a few minutes, but lots to cover today. We'll get back to it here with Sherry Turcos. She's an author and pharmacist, and always great to have you on the show. Such great information, Sherry. Can you share with us a quick study or two to sort of back this up, highlight the science behind the elite astaxanthin that's found in AstaFX? Because I know there are, what, dozens and dozens of studies. Maybe you can pull out and highlight a couple of your favorites.
14: Yeah, for sure. So Dr. Mark Miller, he's a PhD, a biomedical researcher, he explains it well, and he's talking here about how free radicals compromise and undermine function and cellular performance in the body. He says astaxanthin is simply superb at negating this, as evidenced by clinical trials showing improved performance and accelerated recovery. In fact, research published in the Journal of Medicine and Science in Sports and Exercise found that those who took 4 milligrams of astaxanthin daily over 28 days scored better cycling times with greater output than those who did not take it. So they biked faster. Mm-hmm. I mean, remember this. Astaxanthin is one of the few fat-soluble antioxidants that can actually neutralize free radicals even at the site of the mitochondrial membrane. It's like cellular body armor protecting your cells, your joints, blood vessels, brain, heart, and organs on many levels. So listen to this, Mark. Mm-hmm. There are 14 clinical studies on astaxanthin for brain health, 7 studies on skin health, 14 studies on eye health, including research for depth perception and focus, 6 studies showing astaxanthin supports cardio function, 42 studies on healthy aging and cellular health. I mean, there's a ton of research on human performance, too, showing benefits for energy, stamina, and endurance. I mean, this AstaFX, it's incredibly powerful and versatile. It helps you stay in the game of life, stay energized, active, alert, healthy, and even stronger.
13: That is impressive on so many levels. So much great information there. And I know this astaxanthin has about a dozen patents, too. I'm looking here. I see there's a patent for promoting eye health and reducing eye fatigue. There's a patent for inhibiting the expression of cytokines in cells and a patent, get this, on composition for body fat reduction. There's one for improving muscle atrophy in older adults. Sherry, I'd like to be a little bit of a skeptic here. How can this one simple nutrient magically do all of this? How can this AstaFX give us so many benefits? I mean, really?
14: Yeah, I know. It sounds amazing, too good to be true, but it really is true. Many of the studies that I'm referencing here, they're available on PubMed. These are reputable clinical studies conducted by leading researchers around the world that really back the benefits of astaxanthin. By the way, muscle output is better with astaxanthin, too. And this comes from astaxanthin research published in the International Journal of Sports Nutrition, November 2011. This was another study done with cyclists. They took 4 milligrams of astaxanthin. It was a small study, but very positive, showing that cyclists improved their trial time by 2 minutes in a 20-kilometer bike race. I mean, that's a meaningful improvement in a race like this. And the researchers said that they also burned fat more efficiently, which makes sense. Based on this research, Purity can actually make the claim that AstaFX will promote and improve power output in your muscles. I mean, I tell people, AstaFX in, strength and power out. It's transformative if you like energy. And this was found in other studies too, like one that looked at hand grip strength.
13: Oh, so much great information. If you're just tuning in, we're talking with pharmacist and author Sherry Tarkos here. I'm your host, Mark Larson. Now, in this hand grip study that you mentioned, I understand this involved, what, a 12-milligram dose? And they saw a 93% boost in hand strength in people who struggled with, well, a tennis elbow. That's a big deal. But our listeners might be saying, well, okay, maybe I don't play tennis. What about me? What does it mean for me, right?
14: Right. So think about this. A 93% increase in a person who has some repetitive stress in their elbow, it's an almost doubling in hand strength. So just think about all the things that you do in your daily life, picking up groceries, your kids, your grandkids, gripping the steering wheel of a car, playing golf or tennis, gardening or riding a bike. A doubling of grip strength makes a big difference. I mean, when you take astaxanthin, you get stronger, you feel stronger, you have more energy, endurance. If you play sports, you play stronger. So to me, it's really quite extraordinary.
13: That's great information, too. Now, Sherry, I want to share a couple more testimonials that caught my attention out of so many right there on the Purity website. Again, these are unsolicited. These are from real people. Here's one from Rick. He's a male, age 55 to 64, lives in Naples, Florida. He writes this: what a great product AstaFX has been for me. After starting taking AstaFX, my workout and strength has increased as if I were in my 20s again. And I've only been on AstaFX for 2 months now. Can't wait to see the long-term effect. I look forward to taking AstaFX every morning for my afternoon workouts. I'll be taking this product for a long time. Here's Dee Dee. She's a female, age 45 to 54. She lives in Laurel Park, North Carolina. She writes this, quote, I've been using AstaFX for a month now. I can see the difference in my energy level. I now have more energy, feel better since taking this product. I can actually see a difference in my skin as well. I'm a smoker who has smoking lines around my mouth, but the lines have diminished about 50%. Overall, I am so thrilled with my energy level. I love this product. Just a couple of samples from the real people who have responded on Purity's website. And Sherry, I'm looking at the list of patents again on this astaxanthin compound. This is where the science, the research backs up what we're talking about. This is just flat out amazing. And now, Sherry, a lot of people out there are going to think what I'm going to say here sounds a little bit odd, but you said before the show this supplement may even help people drive a car better or use the computer more comfortably. I mean, come on, how does this happen?
14: It does sound funny, but AstaFX may actually help in these areas too, and here's why. One of the interesting things about astaxanthin is that it's a relative of vitamin A, and we know that vitamin A is good for our eyes, good for vision. Astaxanthin is too. Astaxanthin has actually been shown to fight oxidation in eye tissue. Scientists did a study where they found a 46% improvement in a measurement called depth perception. Now, depth perception, that's our ability to determine distances between objects, or basically to see in three dimensions. And researchers, they studied a handball team, specifically looking at how quickly they could change focus. And guess what? The handball team that was supplementing with astaxanthin, And they were able to improve their accuracy and improve their performance in the depth perception test. Other research has also shown that astaxanthin helps reduce eye fatigue. And, you know, when you're on a computer, that's a big deal. Everyone's on computers these days and for long periods of time, and it's hard on our eyes. And we know that if you're driving a car and it's late at night and your reaction time is slow, that's not good. Astaxanthin actually helps the eyes focus and refocus. Dr. Hecht, PhD, one of the leading researchers at Astareal, says that the product actually helps your eyes be more resilient. You see better with it. Your eyes are healthier. I mean, who doesn't love those benefits?
13: Again, we're talking with pharmacist and health author Sherry Tarkos about our free bottle offer from Purity Products, talking about AstaFX. So much ground to cover. Sherry, I want to get back to the skin benefits and this issue of wrinkle reduction. Not as a cream or as a lotion, but as a capsule. You take it orally. This patent also covers this. You say this ingredient is proven to reduce wrinkles, and not just by a little. We're talking a dramatic amount. What's going on with this?
14: Yeah, I know. It's fascinating. A huge benefit. People want to look younger. I know I do. And I've noticed significant benefits since I've started taking it. But it's a science here that really shines. The whole concept of taking oral supplements to improve skin health. Relatively new concept here in North America, but in Japan, this is mainstream. Astaxanthin is already one of, if not the most successful ingredients in a new class of products called cosmeceuticals, or supplements that you take orally to enhance the cosmetic appearance of your skin. So listen to this. In one study, they gave 4 milligrams of astaxanthin, which, by the way, is the actual amount you get in Purity's AstaFX, and the skin benefits were dramatic. Within 6 weeks, every single person in the treatment group, 100% of participants in the study, reported that their skin had improved significantly. Everybody got results. Fine lines, hydration, elasticity, all improved. Listen to this. The participants experienced about 50% improvement in dryness, moisture, roughness, elasticity, fine lines, wrinkles, even age spots were significantly diminished. And this is literally in line with the best, the highest quality, and the most expensive topical products, the lotions and potions that we put on our skin. And again, AstaFX, it's exclusive to Purity Products.
13: 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By the way, limit one free offer per household, please. Now, Sherry, for people who are just tuning in, one of the many highlights we covered earlier on today's program is just how revolutionary this special Purity Astaxanthin is for redefining aging skin. And astaxanthin works its magic inside the body in areas like endurance, stamina, energy. These are so many of the inside-out benefits that people will feel. And in fact, what will they feel when they start taking AstaFX?
14: So the reason you need to give this a try is because the benefits are real. The science is very compelling. Over 60 clinical studies and patents. I mean, the product is impressive and it really works. This is a product where you will actually see and feel the benefits after taking it a month or so. The cosmetic benefits for your skin, we just mentioned a minute ago, really incredible. I've been taking it myself and I see a huge difference. Others have noticed too. People are always saying to me, You know, what do you use on your skin? What are you taking? And, you know, I tell people what you put into your body is just as important, if not more so, than what you apply to your skin. And think about the vision benefits, really unmatched by any other nutrient or supplement out there. It targets tired eyes, eye strain, and it helps improve eye focus and depth perception. It's great for circulation, energy, muscle strength, and endurance. You can literally boost your strength. As we age, this is crucial. It helps you enjoy life and stay in the game. Mm-hmm. And it can even help with recovery after exercise. Next, astaxanthin has the ability to fight fatigue and support mitochondrial function. So that means cellular energy and ATP support.
13: Now, Sherry, didn't you mention before the show that astaxanthin has the ability to assist body burning fat for energy? I understand they're even looking at this as a weight loss and weight management ingredient. This is pretty fascinating in itself. Talk about what we're seeing in some of these initial studies on dieters.
14: Sure. You know, research has shown that astaxanthin can actually help promote and enhance fat metabolism. That's one of its unique benefits. It can actually help your cells burn fat more efficiently. Researchers did an 8-week study where they gave a group of middle-aged women 12 milligrams of astaxanthin. They had them do a little exercise, and these women experienced a reduction in body weight, and it was almost all fat, which is fantastic. Now, I don't want anybody to misunderstand here. It's not a magic weight loss pill by any means, but certainly this early research suggests that this can be a useful tool in addition to exercise to help you burn a little extra weight.
13: Now, Sherry, just a few moments left before we wrap up the program. I want to take a quick step back for a moment. I know we have this great free bottle offer today. We're talking AstaFX from Purity Products, and we'll get to that offer as we wrap up the program. Free bottle of AstaFX for all of our listeners. Again, it promotes healthy vision, skin, muscle, fights wrinkles like no other. And most of us have just never heard about all of this until today. So tell our listeners again how astaxanthin compares to other antioxidants or phytonutrients that are out there on the market right now, because this is truly unique, isn't it?
14: Well, you know, from an antioxidant perspective, the healthy aging perspective, astaxanthin is up to 6,000 times more potent than vitamin C in its singlet oxygen-quenching capacity. That should be enough to get everybody excited. There's really, you know, something in this for everybody. With AstaFX from Purity here, you get to see the amazing power of astaxanthin for yourself. It's the king of the carotenoids, and very few people are aware of its benefits, and I think millions are missing out on it because they just aren't aware of this incredible evidence-based nutraceutical.
13: And I know it may sound too good to be true for some people, Sherry. What do you say to any skeptics saying, come on, does it really do all of this?
14: Well, I'm a pharmacist, and in my training as a pharmacist, I'm trained to look at the science and to see what the science says. And the science on astaxanthin is very clear, backed by over 60 clinical studies, and many of these studies are accessible on PubMed, so you can check them out yourself. But the key takeaway is this: the benefits are real, the cosmetic benefits, the endurance benefits, the strength benefits, the vision benefits, circulation, cardio. The product really works. I mean, the science is so strong. I see the difference in how it makes my skin look and how I feel. I feel stronger, healthier, and I encourage folks to give this a try. With this free bottle offer from Purity, there's nothing to lose and so much to gain.
13: Such great information, wonderful show, and always good to talk with you, Sherry. Thank you so much for joining us today.
14: Thank you.
13: Sherry Torkos, who's an author, she's a practicing pharmacist, she's written more than a dozen books on health, including the Canadian Encyclopedia of Natural Medicine. 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
10: And we are back for another great week of talking about retirement, man. I say this all the time, Grant, but I really look forward to talking with you every week because, as I always say, being the one guy in the room that's closer to retirement than the other guy.
9: Yeah,
10: I'm learning a lot here, and I'm taking a lot of notes because I'm getting really close. So it's always good to hang out with you and learn stuff. How are you?
9: Yeah, I'm great. I'm great. It's a lot of fun. It's a lot of fun going through this because a lot of people don't realize the complication that actually comes with, you know, getting to the top of the mountain, so to speak. You know, I look at retirement like one of life's mountains that we can climb, yeah. And then you get to the top, you look to the other side, and you say, "Wow, there's a lot that I didn't think about." A lot that I wasn't taught, a lot that I wasn't told about. So that's why we do this every week. It's a lot of fun.
10: Yeah, I use the phrase a lot, getting to, but then getting through retirement, because getting to retirement is the easy part because you're saving, you're doing what you're supposed to with your 401k, maybe you've got investments, whatever. But now when that paycheck stops, now what? That's where mm-hmm. the hard work starts. So to use Grant's analogy, let him be like your Sherpa going down the other side of the mountain, right? That would be the best way to look at it. So 402-979-7772. That's how you get in touch with Grant. When you hear something on the show today that sparks your interest about retirement, or maybe you're starting to put a plan together and you're not sure if it's going in the right direction, call Grant, set up a visit, talk with him more about the Peace and Retirement Blueprint that he offers. 402-979-7772 is the number. A lot of questions people have about Social Security, and deciding when to file for it can be one of the biggest ones. Not just a big question, yeah. But also an impactful decision that you make in your retirement. The Motley Fool recently put out an article with four questions to help you decide when is your right time. So I'm going to run these mm-hmm. down for you and see what you think. The number one question,
9: yeah.
10: Do you have sufficient resources? Now, if you've got Social Security, you have what you have, right?
9: Yeah. I mean, your Social Security number is going to be your number. So, I mean, if you're thinking about your budget that you're going to have, and when I say budget, I'm not saying, you know, like, hey, we got to be strict and we got to be pinching pennies or eating beans and rice and beans. I'm not saying that. What I'm saying is, okay, how do you want to live throughout your retirement? Is it going to take $100,000? Is it going to take $80,000? Is it going to take $150,000? It doesn't matter which number it is. We just got to figure out how you're going to want to live in retirement. And if you don't know how to calculate that, you're going to look at your pre-retirement income if you're not retired yet. If you and your spouse are making $150,000 per year, depending on how the people's lifestyle is, we're going to look at 70 or 80% of that number as your retirement income that you need. So you're going to look at $120,000. I'm going to err on the side of caution. So I'm going to go higher. I'm going to go 80% of the pre-retirement income. And you're looking at $120,000 as your number that you're going to need. Well, if you calculate your Social Security at 62, 65, 67, whatever the date is that we're looking to retire, well, if you come up with a number of $60,000 for your Social Security, that tells me that you need $60,000 from your other assets in order to make your $120,000 goal. Then you're going to inflate that at 2.67% annually all years. You're going to separate out healthcare, inflate that at about 5.5%. But what that $60,000 that you're going to need from your portfolio, what you're going to look at with that is, okay, if you use the 4% rule, which I will say it again, it's a guideline, it's not a rule. If you need $60,000 from your portfolio, you need about $1.5 million in retirement assets. And that also is going to be influenced if some or significant portion is Roth IRA or if it is all pre-tax dollars. So that's a way that you can kind of get into that number of, do I have sufficient resources to start taking Social Security and actually consider retiring? And then there's a discussion of, okay, well, does it need to be 120 or it can be 105? And, you know, a lot of different other assumptions that we're going to make for someone throughout retirement. But that is such a loaded question. Do we have enough? Well, what I just outlined for you is, can you spend confidently the way you need to and want to live the way you want to throughout retirement?
10: Right. And the next question is, what's your life expectancy? Does your family have a history of living long or not?
9: Yeah, that's a big thing. When we run someone's scenario, when we use our software, what it'll default to is it'll run the male to 92 years old. It'll run the female to 94 years old. A lot of times people look at me and they say, there's no way I'm making 94. Run it to 86. Okay, well, let's start at 94 and then see what the numbers come back. If you're good to 94, we know that you're good to 86. There was a commercial years ago that I've cited many times. I think it was, I can't remember if it was Principal or Prudential, but it showed what someone's assets were, and they were walking on these different tiles that would light up. They're walking and it showed where their money would run out, and then it had them move over to another tile, and then those tiles represented where they could live to. And they would get to the point where their money ran out and they kept walking and it kept lighting up. And then they got to the end of where they could live to, and then they looked back to where their money ran out, and they said, wow, I know we need to plan for where we could live to, not to where we think we'll live to, and make sure that our money will last. And generating an income plan that will get them to 94, or I've had some people say, run me to 100. Okay, that's fine. Let's do that. Because what you can't do is you can't get someone, hey, you know what? 86 is the end date. That's when we're going to spend our last dollar. Well, what if they're here until 94. Then they're just living on Social Security. Then there's other issues that you have to account for. So plan for where you could live to, not where you think you're going to live to. I understand life expectancies, but let's run it even further and let's put together a plan that gets you to that number that's beyond probably what you think you're going to be here.
10: Makes sense. The next question on their list was, do you understand how Social Security treats earned income? That's a good question.
9: This one, depending on when you're going to retire, this has different implications. So if you are prior to full retirement age, which for most people is going to be 67, it's if you take Social Security and you're still working, for every $2 that you go over the $24,480 for the year in earned income, you give a dollar of your Social Security back. So that doesn't make much sense. If you're going to be making $50,000, probably doesn't make sense to take Social Security prior to age 67. Beyond that, looking at provisional income and how your Social Security is taxed, then you start looking at what someone's retirement assets are, what their required minimum distributions are. And if someone, like in the last scenario I was talking about earlier on, about if you need $60,000 out of your portfolio, well, if it's all pre-tax dollars, we know that that is automatically going to jump you into paying taxes on 85% of your Social Security. Is there a strategy, if you're 62 years old, that you can get your retirement assets into a situation where you might be able to pull back your earned income and pull back your taxable income on your distributions from your IRAs, so then less of your Social Security is taxed? I mean, when you're looking at provisional income, if you don't know how to calculate that, you take half of your Social Security, you take your earned income, your working income, you take your distributions from your IRAs, and you take your tax-exempt interest that might be from a municipal bond. You take those, and if you add those up, that's when you start figuring out, okay, well, if that number is $60,000, then I know I'm going to be paying taxes on a significant portion of my Social Security. But if you have $60,000 of Social Security, for instance, half of that number is $30,000. If you can get your retirement assets largely tax-free, well, then if your provisional income is $30,000 for a couple, you have a situation where you may be paying zero tax on your Social Security. So it could be a situation where we've talked about with many people about the power of zero, getting to the 0% tax bracket. For a lot of people, it is possible, but they've never run the calculation. And that's where we have a software that we will run looking at getting these assets tax-free by front-loading some of the taxes that you will pay. But we will look throughout the rest of your life and see what the potential tax benefit is, not only for you, but also for those that you're going to leave this money to.
10: Yeah, that's very important, not just for yourself, right, but for everybody else involved. And the last question is, have you planned on how spousal benefits work?
9: Yeah, that's a big one. I mean, depending on if someone has pension or if they don't have pension, if their spouse had a much larger earned income throughout their life, you got to look at the calculation for Social Security is extraordinarily complicated. Looking back over 30 plus years and then dividing the number and then multiplying the number. I mean, and then you get a percentage of the first, $1,700 or $1,800 or something like that. And then of the next $6,000 or so, then you get a percentage of that. Well, it's very difficult for people to really understand why my Social Security is what it is. If you get your Social Security statement, you can look back and you can see what your Social Security wages were. You can see how much you have paid into Social Security. You can see what that is. And some people ask me, well, hey, if I have a spike in income the last 3 years, is that going to really change my Social Security? Well, yes, it will change it, but it's not going to be like if you have a pension that had the rule of 85, that if you spike your income in the last 3 years, that your pension is going to be much higher at that age, but it will influence it. And, you know, then looking at spousal benefits, does it make sense for, you know, one spouse, if they have a pension, for them to delay taking Social Security all the way until age 70? And the spouse that maybe didn't have as high of an income and isn't working at this time, for them to take it at 62, that way, if the spouse that passes away with the pension, if the pension goes away, then they can access the Social Security of the one that delayed until age 70. That may be a benefit. And, you know, everyone's going to be different. So that's a really loaded question about how spousal benefits work, because every scenario is different with pensions, with IRA dollars, with Roth IRA dollars, how much income someone needs, what that Social Security will be for spouse A and spouse B. All of those things are going to go into the calculation to find out, you know, what an optimized plan is for someone's Social Security.
10: And all of this wraps up into making sure that you're ready and that you're not just relying on Social Security for your retirement. Really, that's not what it's built for, right?
9: Yeah, I mean, it's a good thing, but for most, I don't want to discount the value of Social Security in the same
10: breath. No, I'm not saying that.
9: But. You know, and I'm not saying you are, but what I'm saying is it's most people's only cost of living adjusted income they're going to have throughout retirement. So having that as kind of a baseline is a great thing, but utilizing it and trying to maximize the benefit. And I'm not saying wait until age 70 to maximize. That's easy. I'm saying maximize the optimization for your particular scenario, because for someone that comes in, it may make sense for them to take it at 63. Some people at 66, some people at 67, some people at 70.
10: Right.
9: It just depends on what the situation is. And optimizing that is a very important thing.
10: And everybody's situation is different. And there is no such thing as a cookie cutter retirement. And that's where Grant's Peace and Retirement Blueprint comes into play. 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All of these questions go into it, plus all of the other things. So just because your brother-in-law or your neighbor has a great retirement plan doesn't mean it's going to work for you. So let me give you his number again. It's 402-979-7772. 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
12: 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Mm-hmm.

0: Welcome back. Appreciate you spending part of your 4th of July weekend with us. And I'm Bill Seller, by the way. He is Grant Dorhout, in case you're just tuning in. It's funny. I always think about how young a country we really are.
1: Mm-hmm.
0: Right, 250 years is, in the grand scheme of the world, not a whole lot of time. But so I decided to look it up. So I Googled it. And do you know there are more than 140 other countries younger than the U.S.?
1: I didn't.
0: Yeah. So I didn't know this either, but there's 195 recognized sovereign nations. And out of those 195, 140 of them are younger than us.
1: Hmm.
0: It's crazy.
1: Had no clue.
0: Yeah.
1: Had no clue. I also never would have looked it up. So thanks for the info, Bill.
0: I spend a lot of time alone, Grant. And yeah. So I need to fill that time somehow.
1: It's better than the doom scrolling we were talking about in the last segment.
0: Oh, yeah. Yeah, absolutely. Absolutely. But apparently, but you think about it, like a lot of the countries that were Russia that broke off, right?
1: Mm.
0: When the Soviet Union broke up and things like that is what has caused some of the younger countries besides us. But I thought that was interesting. 402-979-7772 is Grant's number, 402-979-7772. You know, we were just talking about one of the biggest fears of retirees, that, you know, running out of money. That's the biggest fear for all of us, I think. You know, overspend, you could be in trouble. Underspend, you may shortchange yourself. But the good folks at Vanguard just put out a brand new bunch of research designed to kind of solve that problem. They gave it a catchy title here. It's called The Principles for Retirement Income. Somebody got paid a lot of money to come up with that, Grant. Principles for Retirement Income. And they came up with four pillars. And the first one is, I'm going to run these down real quick because I think this is interesting. All four pillars are find purpose, cover essentials, make wealth last, and simplify.
1: Mm-hmm.
0: Gee, it's almost like they've been listening to us, Grant.
1: Yeah.
0: And what you say all the time.
1: Yeah, when you say the find purpose, that's what are we retiring to? And we talk about that all the time. They just labeled it differently. So they must have listened to us and then came up with their own verbiage.
0: Yeah.
1: But yeah, I mean, what are we retiring to? Like, what are we going to do once we hit retirement? Because if the answer is I'm going to sit at home and watch grass grow, that might not be the best thing for your health. For me, it wouldn't be the most enjoyable thing out there. You know, going back to what we were talking about a little bit earlier, you know, kind of being cheap through retirement and that's how you're going to make it through. That's probably not the most enjoyable retirement that you could have. And, finding your purpose, what are we going to do? You know, are we going to spend time with kids, grandkids? Are we going to volunteer at a church or a charity? Are we going to take up a whole new industry? I mean, there's some people that'll start businesses or, you know, I have one Brian. I talk about Brian all the time because it's something I never would have thought from someone that's a former trucker. He absolutely loves painting. Before retirement, he got into painting and he got really, really good at it. And he enters painting competitions. That's his purpose. He absolutely loves that. He enjoys that. And simple things like even the last time him and Cindy were in, they were talking about, he also loves fish. So he's talking about this fish tank and how big a fish tank could we get in our house? And, you know, that stuff. That's a simple thing is finding out what we're going to do with retirement. It's a lot more than just money. And this is part of the psychological aspect that we help people with. The money is the money. And, you know, when you talk about covering essentials, that's the money. And making wealth last, that's the money. But what are we going to do with this money that we've saved the better part of 30 years? What are we going to do to maximize the enjoyment that we have in what are supposed to be your golden years? It shouldn't be worrying about things that you can control and, you know, covering the essentials, making wealth last. I mean, that can be done through the simple planning techniques and the peace and retirement blueprint, those five different plans we talk about all the time. You know, that's what is going to help cover the essentials, make wealth last, and simplify things for people. And when I look at that one, it's allow assets to do what they're supposed to do and let them do that. Like, don't be trying to time the market or, you know, what's the magic mutual fund? There are none. No investment's perfect, Bill. I'm not sure if you're aware. But if you use them properly, Bill, I really believe it's possible to have a nearly perfect plan that'll allow you to do things that you want to and find that purpose.
0: And again, understanding what that purpose is comes from the clarity that you gain when you work with somebody like Grant and look into that piece.

0: they were in a good spot. They knew they were in a good spot, and quantifying what value we could provide for them. You know, I loved his answer. He said, we want to spend time with our kids and our grandkids, and we want to give generously. I mean, that I loved his, you know, the simplification that he had come down to, that this is really what's most important to us. Learning that about them helps me to put together a plan for them that's going to help them do those things and do it the most efficient way that they possibly can. And, you know, and putting together those plans, it gives the clarity and the confidence that people are really looking for.
1: Do you ever run into folks who don't have a clue? Hadn't thought it through yet?
0: All the time.
1: Yeah.
0: Because it's something that they've never encountered before. We talk about retirement, you know, being a mountain that we're climbing. And, you know, when you're a mountain climber, you're younger, you're putting your head down, you're saving for retirement. And well, once you get to the top of the mountain, you look to the other side and you realize everything's different. When you start looking at what my assets can and should do for me, producing the income, the tax efficiencies, the healthcare, estate, and of course the investments that go along with that. But, you know, looking to the other side of the mountain, so to speak, you realize everything is different. So why on earth do so many people get the advice to not do anything different?
1: Yeah.
0: To leave everything the same. When you start talking about the 4% rule, leave everything the same and you should be okay. Well, that's not always the case. It might be, but it's not always the case. And there's a lot of things that you can do to ramp up your efficiency in a retirement. But the first time, it's really all about discovery and all about just learning about the people that are coming in, understanding them, but then also me showing them, okay, this is what we do. This is our process. And we're going to go through this together. And it takes a little bit of time. You know, we're not in a rush to get everything completed right away and then move on. It takes several visits where, okay, if we're going to talk about income, we're going to do that in one visit and right. We're going to really understand what this means. If we're going to talk about tax, we're going to do that in one visit before we start implementing. We're not going to implement income, tax, estate, healthcare.
1: Not hit you with everything at once, right?
0: No, because then people aren't going to understand any of it.
1: Right.
0: But they know on that first visit, okay, this is what the second time looks like. This is what the third time looks like. That way they know, okay, this is what I'm going into, and it's very intentional. And I think that's the clarity that I want to provide for people in that first visit and just getting to know each other.
1: Yeah, a couple of minutes left here. What happens though when you've got two folks who come in, married couple, mm-hmm. whatever,
0: yeah.
1: And one of them is ready to sprint toward financial security and all that, but the mm-hmm. other one still wants to go on cruise control. Basically what I'm saying is they're not seeing eye to eye on retirement.
0: Right.
1: How do you handle that? This is when you become marriage counselor as well.
0: Yeah. I mean, it's finding a balance. I mean, Chris and Julie that we're helping right now, they're building a house. There's some uncertainty around that. So how are we going to pay for this? You know, what's the most efficient way to do this while, you know, she's still working a part of the year. He's going to work the whole year. He's going to work a couple more years. She's retiring later this year. She wants to travel. He doesn't. You know, I mean, there's a lot of differences in terms of what they had for a vision for their retirement. And going through that with them, like, okay, I understand you don't want to travel, but, you know, turning to the other spouse saying, okay, would you like to travel? Like, is that something that's important to you? Yeah. Okay. Well, then let's put that into our planning software and let's see what the impact is. Are you guys still going to be okay? Is there anything else that you would like to do? Well, one spouse says, no, we don't need to do anything. We're, you know, kind of that first story about we can kind of be frugal through retirement and we'll be fine. Well, then the other spouse might bring up, well, I'd like to buy a new car instead of a 6-year-old car like we've done for many years. Well, let's put that in. Let's see how that impacts things. Anything else? Well, yeah, I'd like to do this, whatever. Fill in the blank, figuring out those differences and saying, okay, we can have a balance that, like, I understand you don't want to do anything and you want to do everything. You can do both. You don't have to have it be all one way. And finding the balance with them is sometimes a little bit of a challenge, but letting them know the possibilities so they know they have the freedom to make those decisions independently is also part of my job. Like I say all the time, it's way more than just money and it's way more than just investments. It's figuring out what this retirement's going to look like together. That way you can really enjoy what you've built over these last 30 years.
1: And it's fine. I actually knew a couple of years ago where they were kind of in that same position where he didn't want to go anywhere and she wanted to travel. So she took a 2-month cruise by herself. She was like, okay. He was fine. He's like, go ahead.
0: Yeah. As long as you got the money part figured out and all that stuff and it's not detrimental. And
1: as long as you're both okay with

0: That, yeah, that's yeah, more important than the money.
1: Just, yeah, don't just take off and send them a letter from the ship.
0: The weather is here. I wish you were beautiful. We'll see you soon.
1: Yeah.
0: 402-979-7772. That's Grant's number. That's how you can set up a visit with him. And go in and work all this stuff out for your retirement, because I'm telling you, when you roll into retirement without a plan, it can be daunting. It can be scary. But if you've got that plan in place, like the Peace and Retirement Blueprint, well, it's just clarity. And clarity is always good no matter what we're looking at in life, right? So set up your appointment with Grant right now. You can go visit with him. The number is 402-979-7772. We do have to take a break here. 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That's coming up with the Retirement Blueprint with Grant Dorhaus.
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0: Welcome back. Thanks for spending part of today with us. He is Grant Dorhaus. I am Bill Seller. And Grant, this is one of your favorite stories I'm about to tell you, because it starts with a Florida man.
1: Always my favorites.
0: Those are your favorites. So this guy in Florida tried to impersonate law enforcement. He conducted a traffic stop, complete with the red and blue flashing lights and all that good stuff. Well, unfortunately for him, he pulled over an undercover cop.
1: Oh, boy.
0: Yeah. And the detectives quickly turned the tables, and after searching his car, they found a bunch of illegal stuff. He was charged with false impersonation, unlawful use of a blue light, and possession of a firearm. So
1: what was he doing when he was pulling these people over? Was he just
0: trying to
1: from them,
0: writing fake tickets, I think, and maybe taking stuff from them? Yeah, I don't know. I just saw that part, and I went, I'm done. I can't read the rest.
1: Add that to the things I'm not going to do.
0: Right. Oh, man. But I knew you always enjoy a good Florida man story, so I thought
1: I'd throw
0: that out.
1: I do like the Florida man stories. they're always. I think I saw one video of a Florida man. And maybe I said this before, that he was caught. He was in a Corvette, and as you see it on the police officer's camera, he asked the guy, "Why were you going? I caught you going 140 miles an hour." And the guy said, "Well, I was late for my haircut." He's like, "Yeah, this is a felony, though. You're going to jail. You're not going to get a haircut today."
0: Yeah, well.
1: You know, maybe you could be a little bit late for your haircut.
0: No kidding. Holy cow. So, Irma, right? For a lot of people heading into retirement, this can be quite a surprise, right? It's a Medicare surcharge related to income. For example, how can a decision that seems purely about taxes, like a Roth conversion, end up raising somebody's monthly Medicare bill? I was reading this article and I said, you know what? I don't get it. I'm going to ask Grant.
1: Yeah. So, the income-related monthly adjustment amount is what you're talking about when you're talking about Irma, and it directly relates to how much you're going to pay for your Part B premium on Medicare. So if you have a married filing joint, a couple, they can make up to $218,000 in this year, and their total monthly premium is going to be $202.90. 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And up to $410, it's $324. So the total premium is $527. Now, why that's important is because if you're doing some, let's say you're doing some Roth conversions and your advisor says, you know what, let's go ahead and go up to the, let's go up to the 20, top of the 24% bracket. I actually just ran into this one a couple weeks ago where their advisor said that we're going to go up to the top of the 24% bracket. And then yes, you're going to pay Irma. However, it's going to be only for a couple of years. The problem is they went to not $410,000. They went up to $411,500. Well, now you go up another $122 per month per person, $250 a month for the next 2 years. It's going to cost this couple $6,000 because their advisor went over it by $1,500. Now, you got to be very, very careful. And when we do this, we're actually looking at this with one right now. For instance, they, you know, if we convert $41,800, we're going to stay in the same Irma bracket, going to stay in the same tax bracket, and we can do that. But if we convert $41,900, or if the client takes an additional $100 out of IRAs that they needed to take, like let's say we don't take it from another source. If they took it out of the IRAs, we might as well convert $120,000 because then we'll stay in the same Irma bracket and we'll stay in the same tax bracket. We have a software, it's called that we will actually go through that with people and we show them, hey, this is exactly where your sweet spot is. So if you take more money out of a different IRA that you don't have here, let's say that can happen. Well, if they do that, you got to let us know. That way we can advise you properly on, okay, how much should we convert or how much should we pull out of the IRAs that we have with Dorhout Retirement Services? Because that's going to directly relate to how much you're going to pay taxes, how much you're going to pay on your income related adjustment for Medicare. It's a lot more than just, you know, hey, simple, take Medicare and have your Part B and have your Plan G and ride off into the sunset. There's some planning that has to be done around all of this stuff.
0: Man, retirement sounds like a lot of math.
1: it is. It is. That's part of the reason I love it.
0: Oh, man. And this is why I'm not a math guy. This is why I always say, you know, when I don't get stuff and I don't understand things that are important to me, I go find the people who do and get their help. And really, that's why we're here every week, is to let you know that Grant can help you with your retirement. It's all about you retiring well. And it starts with that Peace and Retirement Blueprint that he offers, because all the things you hear us talk about on these shows every week, these are all the things that he can handle for you. And there is a lot to be said about, you know, having somebody on your side that understands the inner workings of things a lot better than you do, especially when it comes to your retirement and all that money you work so hard to put away. Because things like tax laws, who can keep up with them? I don't even think the people that write them know what's in the book, frankly. I really don't. But between tax laws, inflation, all of these things that affect your money that we have no direct control over, well, we can be ready for it with a plan. And that plan is the Peace and Retirement Blueprint. Give Grant a call. Go visit with him. Talk with him. The number is 402-979-7772. 402-979-7772 is how you set up that visit. One of the things we also talk about a lot in retirement is taxes. What about when we talk about tax mitigation strategies? I hear tax loss harvesting is a big phrase, right? That may come to mind as something to review toward the end of the year.
1: Yeah.
0: So, Grant, is it ever too early to start thinking about that?
1: No, it's not. A lot of times people are going to have to do this. Let's say if they have, you know, some non-qualified accounts, meaning a taxable account, a joint account, a brokerage account that's an individual account, not an IRA, not a Roth IRA. Those types of accounts, if you have certain amounts of income that's generated from your investments, let's say it's, you know, maybe it's inside of a mutual fund that you hold at, and it doesn't matter which one it is. Okay, so let's say there's buying and selling that goes on. That's why you pay your expense ratio to your mutual fund. Well, that buying and selling can generate a certain amount of gain, and it may be short-term gain. It may be long-term gain. You may have ordinary or qualified dividends that are actually spit out because of particular activity inside of an investment. So knowing how much that's going to be, then you may have another investment that may be underperformed, maybe an individual stock or another mutual fund that didn't perform in a particular year. If you have gain of $10,000, let's just say it's long-term gain of $10,000 that is realized in a particular year, and you have a stock that you've held for longer than a year that has lost $10,000, well, you can sell off $10,000 of that stock and or whatever it takes to get that to realize $10,000 in losses, I should say. And then it'll wipe out that gain so that you don't have to pay any taxes on that in a particular year. Because I had one last year, Bill. I've talked about them a few times. I had a CPA come in and I looked at her tax return and I said, you know, you paid taxes on $80,000 more than you absolutely needed to, right? And her jaw dropped. She was like, how? And I said, well, let me look at your investments. And I looked in the investments. I said, this one right here. This is the one that generated it. Cause I can see your 1099. This one right here, it had so much turnover inside of the holdings, and it wasn't a bad fund. It was just making them pay more taxes than they absolutely needed to. And, you know, so you can have certain strategies, certain, tax managed funds that we will, that we would like to use. If you have $1 million, we have some really, really, some really, really awesome strategies that can generate a, generate some serious tax benefit for the right person. But some of these strategies require larger minimums, not all of them. If someone has 250,000 of non-qualified funds, we have tax managed funds that we can help people with. And we even have ones that will strategically sell out of what you have into what our strategies are to realize the amount of gain, realize the amount of tax that someone is willing to pay in a particular year. So that you can do this in a way that it fits within your threshold for paying taxes, what your tolerance is for paying taxes. Or if we say, you know what, I need this to take a few years because I don't want to have the income related adjustment for Medicare bite me in the butt because we sold this all off and just went into the new investment. We've seen that with some other advisors that they don't give people an option. They just sell it off, go into the next investment and say, well, yeah, it's only for this year. You know, we're not going to worry about it. We're going to go a little bit further and try and do this over a 2 or a 3 year period if needed.
0: And again, this gets back to understanding where you are with the money in your retirement, understanding how to make it last as long as you can, and all these different things that come after it, right? So calling Grant, getting set up with that visit, it's step one. 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The number is 402-979-7772. 402-979-7772. 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When we come back, why a bigger estate tax exemption doesn't mean skipping the planning conversation, and the one question every listener should ask their advisor about how they get paid. That and more still to come. This is the Retirement Blueprint with Grant Dorhaus.
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0: 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Oh, man. Now, Grant, I know you're a car guy.
1: Yeah.
0: And I saw this story and I thought, this is a pretty cool story. A dad who traded away his dream Mustang decades ago just got it back from one of his six kids.
1: Mm.
0: This guy got out of Vietnam, bought his dream car. It was a 1969 Mustang Mach 1.
1: Mm.
0: White with the red stripe down the hood. You know the car.
1: Yeah.
0: And then he started having kids and having a family. And, of course, the car had to go. And his youngest son grew up as a car buff as well because of his dad's love for cars. And just recently, after like 50 years, went and found one just like it and bought him the 1969 Mach 1 again, white with the red stripe. I thought that was a very nice story.
1: That's pretty cool.
0: Yeah.
1: Kind of reminds me of my dad, actually. My dad got rid of his 57 Chevy when he got out of the Navy. It was yellow with white hardtop, and he actually, interesting way to actually purchase a new car. He was not a gambler.
0: Right.
1: And, but on the ship, there were plenty of guys that were gamblers. He was on a destroyer back during the Cuban Missile Crisis, and a lot of guys, they would gamble away their paycheck. And my dad would lend out money. He was always the one that had money because he didn't gamble.
0: Yeah.
1: And he's on a ship. So he would lend out $10 today for $20 on payday. And he,
0: that's how he funded his car.
1: That's how he funded getting a brand new Impala when he got out of the Navy. But he did trade in his 57 Chevy, and he wanted that for years. He actually, I remember it when it was in the, I want to say the late 80s, that same car was actually around, and Dad was like, I really wish I could get that car. But it was on the tail end of the farm crisis of the 1980s, and finances were not abundant at that point.
0: Yeah.
1: So he did not get it. But he, not that long ago, just a few weeks ago, I think it was actually when he was down here for the College World Series, he mentioned that car to me again. And that would be kind of cool to try and find something like that for him.
0: Well, but all you got to do is go find some poker on a ship somewhere and start making money.
1: I don't think I'm going to do that. I don't think I'm going to do that. Got to find the car first.
0: 402-979-7772 is Grant's number. That's how you reach out to him and get things set up for your visit to go talk more about retirement with Grant. Estate planning. Let's talk about that. That is a big part of financial planning and retirement. Do you feel that financial advisors and estate planning attorneys, do they really work together as a team, or is that the goal, but it doesn't always happen?
1: They should. It doesn't always happen, though. No. What we try and do, if someone has a attorney, CPA, I want to talk with them. I want to make sure that we have a cohesive plan. And if someone doesn't have an estate planning attorney, we actually give them, you know, four or five different ones that we know, here in Omaha, estate planning attorneys that we know are going to do the job that we, not that we want them to do, I mean, because they should do something separate from what we are doing. However, someone that's going to be in good communication so that we can work well together moving forward to make sure that this person's plan, complete plan is a cohesive one, making sure that we have beneficiaries correct, making sure that this money is going to go where they need it to go, where they want it to go when they're gone, but also protect them in certain ways with the plan. Maybe they're going to have need a certain trust. Maybe they need an irrevocable trust. Maybe they need a revocable trust. Maybe they need their house in a trust, but then none of their other assets. Maybe they have predominantly IRA and Roth IRA. And, you know, all of those things, like, we want to be able to talk with the estate planning attorney and have a good relationship so that we can make sure that our families are properly taken care of.
0: Well, I can't imagine why you wouldn't work together, frankly. I mean, it just seems to make sense to me. So, with the federal estate tax exemption currently, what is like $15 million per person, I think?
1: Mm-hmm.
0: That's a number that's adjusted periodically, I know. Are estate attorneys still telling people to keep planning even if their estate is nowhere close to that number? Does it still matter?
1: Yeah, of course it does. I mean, there's, like I said, there's certain protections that you can gain, you know, depending on, it might not even be utilizing a trust. It may be utilizing a trust, but just having your documentation correct, making sure that you have the, you know, your will, of course, but also having your financial and your healthcare power of attorney, having those properly done, making sure that you have the executor of your state correct, making sure that all of these things, all of your documentation, whether you have a trust or if you don't have a trust. And by the way, I don't believe everyone needs a trust. People may want a trust for certain protections. Okay. Someone, you know, the need for a trust, I think, you know, sometimes people think about estate planning and they think, well, if I have X amount of dollars, I need to do estate planning, and that means I need a trust. That may or may not be true. And having your financial advisor actually talk with your attorney about what you got going on can help with determining whether or not you need a trust, or if you may not need a trust, if you have certain assets that may not go through probate, you know, whether it be IRAs or life insurances or annuities or whatever other assets you may hold that may not go through probate anyway. You may, some, because a lot of people will take out a trust saying, hey, I'm going to take this out so that my estate doesn't need to go through probate. And that may serve the purpose, but you already may have done a lot of the work, or maybe the assets that you hold already have done a lot of the work to avoid probate already. So it's not always the answer is estate planning, I need a trust. It may be the answer, but it's not the answer for everyone.
0: Okay. And again, very important reason to have somebody like Grant on your side that can help you understand what is the best plan of action for you. And, you know, one more thing about this, beyond avoiding estate taxes, Grant, what else can a good estate plan protect for a family? What do you think are the components of a good, strong estate plan when you talk to people?
1: Bill, most estates are going to fall well under the federal exemption, but they still can have state-level estate or inheritance taxes. Inheritance tax here in the state of Nebraska. Now, your spouse isn't going to have inheritance tax, but if you leave money to your parents or your kids, you know, there's going to be an inheritance tax, and you know, it's going to be 1%, but the further away that gets from immediate family members, the larger the money, the larger the percentage of the inheritance tax gets. And it can get up to 15% here in Nebraska. But, you know, estate planning is more than just wills, trusts, financial and healthcare power of attorney. This is also looking at planning for long-term care, nursing home costs. I mean, you have certain things that you're going to have as a cost that can drain on what your assets are. So how are you going to pay for it? That's one thing. But also certain beneficiary designations that you have on retirement accounts, life insurance, annuities, that can override a will, and it's going to need periodic review. That's why we do our reviews, is making sure that part of what we have to do is make sure, okay, are our beneficiaries correct? Do we have this right inside of this whatever account that you have, whether it be an IRA, a Roth IRA, a taxable account, a life insurance, an annuity, anything that you have, we got to make sure that that beneficiary designation is correct, because it's going to override the will. If you update your will, but you don't update your, and let's say whoever is no longer in your will, but they're still in your retirement account or your life insurance, well, that's going to override what you put inside of that will. So you're going to want to make sure that these other products or other investments are actually in accordance or in line with what your will says, because it, you know, if it contradicts, then it's going to go with what's inside of the IRA, not inside of the will.
0: Yeah, that makes sense. Makes sense. But again, great reasons to get in touch with Grant. Well, I'd put this near the top of the list, because while estate planning is not one of the things we ever want to talk about, because it's basically just, you know, getting ready for the end of our life of not being here, it needs to be done, not just for you, but also for those you leave behind, right? I lost both my folks about 10 years ago, and my mother was very organized, had everything set up. I just opened a briefcase, and on top was a list of the 15 people I had to call and what I had to do. And I got to tell you, that helped me a lot, because I was an only child, so I was going through it by myself. But when you leave stuff behind, you know, that is in order and you have a plan, it makes it easier for those you do leave behind to get through the grief, right? Because there's less of the, for lack of a better phrase that I use, they don't have to deal with the business of your death as much. So having an estate plan in place, one of those things you can do for yourself with the Peace and Retirement Blueprint when you talk to Grant. 402-979-7772 is his number. 402-979-7772 is how you set up your visit. All right, before we get out of here, I want to talk about fees with financial advisors, because when working with any financial professional, it's important to understand the fee structure, right?
1: Mm-hmm.
0: And basically what we're talking about here is how are they paid to service your account? So when people come in, and I'm sure that's one of the questions you get, right?
1: Yeah, of course. I mean, there's a couple of things that you have to be mindful of. Okay, there's commissions that can be paid. There's fees that can be paid. You have fiduciary advisors that have a standard that, like myself, okay, we have to, every single thing that we do has to be in the best interest of the client that we're serving. Okay, every single thing that we do versus a suitability standard is very, very different. A suitability standard, whether it be inside of a certain investment account or brokerage account that might be done through a broker dealer, or if it's something that is, you know, an insurance product, whether it be an annuity or a life insurance or something like that, there can be a suitability standard that it's a little bit different than a fiduciary standard. Fiduciary standard, again, best interest of the client in all ways. Suitability standard, they have to justify that it's okay for that company to take your money. Okay. Now, I'm not saying that they're automatically doing the wrong thing by putting your money there. It's just a different standard. And when you start looking at fee only, fee based, and commission compensation, those are very, very different models as well. Because if you have a fee only advisor, well, think about it. If they only get paid based on fees and there are commissions paid on, say, life insurance or an annuity, do you think they're ever going to say that that is something that's good for someone? Well, maybe they will. Maybe they won't. But there is an incentive for them to say that a commission product is a bad thing for you because they are fee only. They can only charge a fee. If they can't charge a fee, for instance, on a fixed index annuity or on a life insurance, they're not going to make any money by making that recommendation. So what they'll say is that they're going to donate their commissions to avoid the commission, to avoid incentivizing the commission. And okay, that's fine. I'm not saying they're doing everything wrong, but there's an incentive for them to not say, to say that you shouldn't do anything with a commission-based product. You know, fee-based and commission compensation, I believe you have to have everything available for people and actually not have a conflict there. And if you don't, like if you have everything available and there's no conflict, and you can recommend any one of these things the way that we are actually, well, then that's, I believe, operating in a true fiduciary manner where you don't have any incentive to say that this is a really horrible thing for you, so you should never do that. If you have everything available, you're just going to utilize what tool is proper for someone based on their situation. That's the way you operate as a true fiduciary, in my opinion.
0: And again, that's what sets Grant apart from some other people. So going in to visit with him and talk about what your retirement could look like, that's why we get together every week, to let you know what he can do for you, right? And again, Grant lives right here. You could run into him anywhere, grocery store. Even when it's 197 degrees on the golf course, good chance you'll see right. him out there as well. So give him a call. Set up your visit today. We've got people waiting right now to get you on the calendar. 402-979-7772. 402-979-7772. And with that, we are slap out of time, buddy. We've got to get out of here. But as always, it is a pleasure, and we will talk again next week.
1: Thanks a lot, Bill. Stay cool out there, all right?
0: Yeah. Yeah, I'll do what I can. And thank you all for listening to the Retirement Blueprint with Grant Dorhoff.
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8: The Senate confirms Todd Blanche as Attorney General overnight. I'm Ann Carrick, Fox News. More details from Fox's Madeline Rivera.
9: The Senate is leaving town for August recess with two major items off their checklist. One of the big ones, acting Attorney General Todd Blanche, whose nomination once appeared to be doomed, is set to take the helm as the country's top law enforcement official. His narrow confirmation comes after Senator Bill Cassidy backed him, and it was a key vote after Republicans Susan Collins and Lisa Murkowski sided with Democrats to oppose him.
10: On this vote, the yeas are 50, the nays are 49. The nomination is confirmed.
9: Blanche is reacting, saying, "I am deeply honored by the trust and confidence President Trump has placed in me to lead the Department of Justice as our great nation's 88th Attorney General."
8: The Senate also advanced a bipartisan interim spending bill. President Trump keeps pushing the Senate to pass the Save America Act, which would require photo ID to vote in federal elections and proof of citizenship to register. Senators left Washington for their summer at recess without passing the measure. Vice President J.D. Vance on Fox's Saturday in America.
11: The president's priority right now is to get the Save America Act passed. I think it's absurd that we're the most advanced democracy in the entire world, and yet we don't have voter ID. That really has to change.
8: Democrats oppose the Save America Act, claiming its voter ID and citizenship document requirements could make it harder for eligible Americans to register and vote. The requirements are very similar to those needed for a real ID or verified driver's license. Former U.S. President Joe Biden's prostate cancer has spread and is causing him pain, according to his son, Hunter Biden. The former president continues to speak out on public issues and plans to publish a memoir after the midterms. He revealed his cancer diagnosis in May of last year, less than 4 months after he left the White House. 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
15: From the GuardingYourNestEgg.com Weather Center, here's your forecast.
16: The early dense fog will be faded out by mid-morning. Otherwise, we'll see a partly cloudy day with temperatures reaching the mid-80s. There's still a possibility of a midday isolated thundershower, and it could be strong. But a better chance of storms will come in overnight tonight, and a few of those storms could be strong as well. From the First Alert 6 Weather Center, I'm meteorologist Bo Fogle.
17: This report is sponsored by Omaha Against Traffic.
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26: Listen as Clay Travis and Buck Sexton recap another week of exposing hypocrisy and fight to protect our freedom. 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
27: Welcome, everybody. Clay and Buck kicks off right now. Oh, boy, what a show. What a day. Michigan's Mamdani wins the Democrat Senate primary. This Al-Sayed fellow, Abdul Al-Sayed, is victorious against his challenger, Haley Stevens. And we will have that discussion. We'll talk about what this means. There's some other primary results that are certainly worth us spending some time on. Mr. Clay Travis is continuing to make the rounds on media elsewhere as his $10 million WNBA franchise expansion challenge is catching fire. And some people very upset at the observation of reality that men are better than women at roughly equivalent levels, meaning college to professional or maybe even high school to professional in a lot of different sports. This is controversial, even though that is the basis of why we have men's and women's sports separated, right? We don't have a men's and women's SAT, but we do have a men's and women's basketball team and league, etc. There are reasons for this. There are reasons for this. We shall discuss that. Yes, sir. There you, Clay, if you're not on YouTube, you're missing out because he's wearing a blazer today, which means he's probably doing some mover and shaker stuff. Were you just hanging out with the CEO of Goldman? What's going on here?
28: Apologies for being like 30 seconds late. I was on with Piers Morgan. Things got heated.
27: Travis here.
28: As things often do, with the debate over men and women's sports, they actually had a guy on the show who was refusing. Piers really does do a good job of questioning. And he got a left winger on there and he said, "Hey, would you acknowledge that steroids are, for instance, an issue?" And the guy kept saying, "Well, I don't care at all about men and women's sports. I think this is a huge distraction. There's nothing to it." And Piers got him to admit that he cared about steroids and cheating in baseball and the Olympics. He said, "Wait a minute. Why do you care about fairness in competition as it pertains to that, but you will not acknowledge any issues in men and women's sports?" But it was the very end of the show. So this went over. Rand Paul was on as a guest. And so I legitimately sprinted over here. Thank you for bringing us in right off the top. But if you're watching on YouTube, I got to adjust my chair here in a minute, too. But if you're watching on YouTube, you're getting to see me in a sports coat and a button down, which I rarely wear on this program. But a couple of other things you just hit off right off the top. the biggest, I would say this is effectively in many ways an earthquake, because Abdul El-Sayed won this Michigan Democrat Senate primary. But Buck, he only won it by around 1 point. Haley Stevens only lost this primary by about 15,000 votes. And it's another huge polling error in the polling era of failure that continues. And now Mike Rogers is going to be going head-to-head against Abdul El-Sayed in Michigan. And this may well decide the United States Senate control, because I think Mike Rogers is going to beat him. I really do.
0: Well, I would also like you to know, everyone, that the timing is fortuitous. I believe we have Mike Rogers joining us today on the program, Clay, to chat with us about this very important Senate race, which, of course, people are going to look at any swing state like Michigan, Wisconsin, Pennsylvania, Georgia. Look at these places and the election results and extrapolate, rightly or wrongly, what this means for the big 2028 election. And I'm not trying to freak any of you out, but Clay and I have already been mentally preparing ourselves for this. The next presidential election cycle basically starts in January, and we are in August. Meaning that this is going to be a big, this is going to be a thing, my friends. There's going to be a battle royale among the Democrats. We're going to see something happen. Who is the heir apparent for MAGA? Seemed to be the vice president, but some people think maybe there's something else afoot. We'll get into all this. So, Clay, just a brief over. I want to dial into the El-Sayed thing, too, who has let everybody know that his Instagram algorithm is very focused on OnlyFans models. Which we can play that clip for you in a little bit. I'm just going to tell you something. Don't tell your wife. My Instagram is just all these OnlyFans models in the algorithm. Don't do that.
28: This is going to be a rare situation where you will hear me defend Abdul El-Sayed. That is probably a sign that he is looking at a lot of pretty girls on Instagram. I got to be honest with you. Every time somebody comes out, and I think I've said it before too, like my Instagram algorithm, Buck, this is not going to shock you. It is all like sports, and
0: dude,
28: then
0: I know what it is.
28: It's sports.
0: Don't
28: and
0: worry,
28: girls.
0: I know.
28: Like
0: what
28: if I go, if I go into the algorithm, I'm just being honest with everybody. It's sports and pretty girls. Now, what I actually think is the most crazy thing about this Instagram algorithm in general, I don't know if we've talked about this on the program, the AI fake pretty girls are now starting to wipe out the actual pretty girls on Instagram. Buck, it's to the point now where I see a pretty girl, I can't even tell if it's a real person or if it's just an AI bot creation of a pretty girl, which is now funny.
0: Yeah.
28: The competition for pretty girls is not other pretty girls primarily on Instagram influencing. It's whether it's actually a real person or not.
0: Again, not coming down hard on this one way or the other. I'm just saying, guys, don't announce for no reason that your Instagram algorithm is just beautiful women in lingerie, because, you know, your wife or your girlfriend doesn't really need to hear that. But back to the election results here. We'll talk about Mr. El-Sayed and what this means. I'll give you a little preview. I think Clay and I are going to, as often happens, we never do this beforehand. I think it's just because while we agree on a lot, we have just somewhat different dispositions and perspectives on the world around us. I think he thinks El-Sayed is toast against Mike Rogers, and I am worried.
28: Well,
0: and
28: look,
0: I am concerned.
28: Here's what I would say. Yes,
0: I don't want to do this right now, but go ahead. We've got to hold it.
28: I don't know that I would say toast. This is going to be a super close race, right? Michigan, we said yesterday, a Senate candidate from the Republican side has not won in Michigan since the 1990s, who's a Republican. So this is going to be a tough battleground race, but I am very optimistic.
0: Very optimistic. You sound like my dad calling who's going to win the football game Sunday. It's clearly going to be the Giants, but I mean, maybe the Cowboys. Like, okay, you know, having a little two sides there.
28: It's going to come down to 2 points one way or the other. It's going to be 51-49 one way or the other, I think.
0: So we're going to dive into that certainly some more and what this means. But I just, Clay, I want to set the table a bit with what we are seeing right now and in this primary and what's going on. Five states held primaries yesterday, okay? Kansas, Michigan, Missouri, Virginia, and Washington. By far, the one that's getting the most attention, as we've already discussed, is the very narrow defeat of Haley Stevens by Abdul El-Sayed.
27: So it was a 1 percentage point difference, 15,000 votes over a million cash. That's a big deal. The Democrats, well, the other races are not really, I'm trying to skip through to just the ones that we care about. Rep John James, who is Trump backed, is now facing off against Benson, for the governor's race in Michigan. So that will be interesting as well. So you got a governor's race with some, with a Trump backed candidate on the Republican side who's got a real shot. You've got Kansas, the governor's race there. Nothing that's really getting that much attention. And you know, the Washington has a top two primary system, so we'd have to spend some more time on that. But the broadest takeaway here, Clay, I think is you have this continued rise of far left candidates within the Democrat Party. There is clearly a trend here. The trend is not definitive, but the trend is real, and I don't see it slowing down anytime soon.
28: Well, I think what it represents, and this is the analogy that I would draw, I think what it represents is in 2022, there was such frustration with Joe Biden and the way that the 2020 election went and COVID and everything else that I said I expected there to be a red tsunami. And you got it a little bit in New York and you got it a little bit in Florida, and the House did flip, but the Senate.
27: Oh, no, we got it big time in Florida. It just didn't wash around the rest of the country.
28: But that's correct. And a reason why it didn't ultimately wash around the rest of the country was Democrats had been strategic and they had helped to elevate the further right candidate in all of the Republican primaries. They were actually out there buying ads to support right wing candidates. And so as all of this played out, I think in a very significant way, Republicans overreached in 2022, and that cost us in a bunch of otherwise close environments. And we didn't get the same result in Florida and New York on the East Coast that we got in much of the rest of the country as a result. And frankly, a lot of those 2022 races, you go back and look, incumbents basically won everywhere. And Democrats won a lot of really close races that came down to the very fine margin. And so as a part of all of this, I think that what you may see is Democrats angry, frustrated, furious over 2024 and Trump. And so they're actually going with the farthest left wing candidate, which may not play very well at all, Buck, in the general elections.
27: So one thing, a couple of other names that come up here. Donovan McKinney Clay, Michigan's 13th congressional district. He defeated incumbent Sri Thanadar, who some of you might be like, who is that guy? If you see him, if you see a clip of him, you'll be like, oh, that guy. He has had some viral clips in the past, but this is a DSA endorsed guy. Donovan McKinney was a Democratic Socialist endorsed candidate. So he's now probably gonna win that seat. I know it's just one congressional seat. Rashida Tlaib easily won. She smoked her competitor. So anyone who thinks, oh, the squad is not over. The squad is still thriving. And then in the state legislative races of Michigan, Kansas, and Missouri and Washington, you had a number of explicitly DSA. Now, I understand that's just, if you don't live in those states, you're like, they don't really affect me. But it's a little bit of the farm team for congressional seats, right? That's the JV before the varsity of the national level. And you had a whole bunch of Chris Gilmer, Isaiah Harris, Jimmy Lapp, Sean Scott, Jalen Scott. You had a whole bunch of people who are DSA endorsed who won. Now, they have to continue to win. This is just a primary, but you know, you're not seeing Democrats walk away from the DSA thing. And Clay, you got Bernie Sanders out there saying things like, oh, we can't judge, far left streamer Hassan Piker by saying America deserved 9/11. He belongs in the party. He belongs in the party more than James Carville. This is what you're hearing from people who are very prominent voices among Democrats. So they're making plenty of room for the ultra progressive commie maniacs.
28: Yeah. And look, I think in Wisconsin, I think Republicans have a really good chance of winning the governor's race there. In fact, Republicans are favored to win because it looks like they're going to nominate Francesca Hong. Now, to be fair, in the markets out there, Michigan is still favored to vote for Abdul El-Sayed. But I laid it out yesterday. I think he's got major issues with Jewish voters. You mentioned John James, who's going to be on the program again soon, the Republican nominee for governor in Michigan. He's a black guy. Why does that matter, you might say? Well, El-Sayed has got issues with black voters. They overwhelmingly voted for Haley Stevens. Now, maybe some of those guys and gals are going to come back into the big tent now that El-Sayed is there. But I think he's going to struggle in the Detroit area. And, Buck, I'll just say I know the state of Michigan really, really well. Everyone who lives remotely in a rural place, there are still some old school Democrats in many of these rural locations. Man, they are not going to show up and vote for Abdul El-Sayed. And these are, I'm not talking about the diehard, dyed-in-the-wool political people. I'm talking about just your regular, hardworking people out there in Michigan. I think they're going to show up and they're going to vote for Mike Rogers. Now, it's going to be close because Michigan is a 50-50 state, and we know they could run Big Bird and he would get 48% of the election vote right now in Michigan, because Democrats show up and support Democrats no matter who is actually on the ballot. But I am very optimistic that Mike Rogers can win. We will ask him about all this at 2 p.m. Eastern when he is going to be on the program with us.
0: I feel like I can't really argue with Clay effectively right now, because when he's wearing a sport jacket, he's so much more authoritative. You know, usually he's wearing sandals and an old T-shirt. This is why you got to check out the YouTube channel, everybody.
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11: AUSL end of season awards have been announced. The champion Utah Talons saw Bree Ellis win Comeback Player of the Year and Montana Fouts win Pitcher of the Year. Players from the runners-up, the Chicago Bandits also won a few, with Sammy Williams taking home Hitter of the Year and Odyssey Alexander Bennett winning AUSL Impact Award. Rookie of the Year went to Carolina Blazers' Reese Atwood. 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
9: News. I'm Carmen Roberts. Deal or no deal, a possible negotiation between Iran and Oman may not fully reopen the Strait of Hormuz.
10: One potential sticking point in any deal would be the level of control Iran would have over ships that pass through the strait. Would they be able to tax them, issue fees of any kind? That's something the U.S. has already rejected.
9: Fox's Steve Harrigan in Tel Aviv. Former Vice President Kamala Harris makes a pitch for Democrats ahead of the midterm election. She told a group in New Orleans yesterday Republican priorities are misguided.
11: They'll spend $125 billion on Trump's war in Iran while folks can't even cover their basic needs here in America.
9: And the U.S. Senate advances a landmark crypto bill before heading out for August recess. 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

0: Welcome back in, Clay and Buck. We're going to come back, and I promise we're going to make you laugh, because we got a bunch of different audio clips of people being upset about me trying to put together the most inclusive trans women's basketball team of all time. Men who identify as women. We are going to try to have our own WNBA franchise, and that has upset some people on the left, including a Minneapolis news anchor who delivered a stern dressing down of me on Minneapolis television. And you are going to really enjoy this. Seeing the video is even better. So we will play with that in a minute.
1: We got to put it up at Clay and Buck's, everybody. Yes. The video is Clay feels very chastened. I'm going to tell you, Clay feels chastened by the whole thing.
0: And you know what? It's funny. I was watching that video, and I just thought to myself, one of the most amazing things about making an argument publicly is you think, we were talking about this off air, who are the best people who could respond to your public argument? What arguments could they make? I think about this all the time. The counter argument, the counter punch, if you're a boxer, is often more devastating than the actual punch. And this woman is legitimately, I think, the person I would pick to attack me if I had to pick someone to attack me. So you guys will love this, I promise. It's going to be a lot of fun. We will also, again, newly elected Republican Senate candidate Mike Rogers scheduled to join us. And this doesn't happen very often, Buck. One of my friends growing up is running for Congress, and we'll find out if he gets in tomorrow. He's going to join us. I've known him legitimately my entire life. So you can ask him if he's got any embarrassing stories he wants to share about me from when we were little kids.
1: Oh, no, we're definitely going to do that. That's coming up.
0: A lot of fun. Next 2 hours. Hang with us.
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13: A very narrow confirmation. I'm Carmen Roberts, Fox News. The Senate voted early this morning to confirm President Trump's former personal attorney, Todd Blanche, to be the next attorney general.
14: The vote very tight, 50-49. The only senator not casting a ballot, Mitch McConnell, the former Senate majority leader who's been out since the middle of June here. There were two Republican no's, Susan Collins, Republican of Maine, who has a tough reelection bid this fall. She announced her opposition a couple of days ago. And early Friday morning, you had Lisa Murkowski from Alaska, who also said she had met with Todd Blanche and just wasn't, committed to him at that stage. So this took it down to Bill Cassidy. He was the only person, the Republican senator from Louisiana, who was undecided on that side of the aisle, and he broke the logjam.
13: Fox's Chad Pergram on Capitol Hill. A pending agreement between Iran and Oman is not likely to fully reopen the Strait of Hormuz. Fox's Alex Hogan has more from Washington.
15: Vice President J.D. Vance appearing on Fox today. He says that the administration is talking with Iran about trying to maximize the amount of oil and gas coming out of the Strait of Hormuz.
16: We're in the middle of a game, and we're applying a whole host of tools, diplomatic, economic, military tools, to ensure that we get the best outcome for the American people. I feel quite confident we will get there, but we're still a bit in the middle of the game.
15: Today, Iran says that the deal with Oman on control of the Strait of Hormuz is close, but not there yet. Although today, the United Arab Emirates says that Iran hit another ship in that waterway, and Oman is condemning those attacks.
13: Meantime, satellite images show a leaking grounded oil tanker off Oman is sinking more, and it's been leaking and spreading oil quickly in recent days. And former President Biden's prostate cancer is getting worse. His son Hunter says his father's cancer has spread to his bones and is causing severe pain. 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
29: The early dense fog will be faded out by mid-morning. Otherwise, we'll see a partly cloudy day with temperatures reaching the mid-80s. There's still a possibility of a midday isolated thundershower, and it could be strong. But a better chance of storms will come in overnight tonight, and a few of those storms could be strong as well. From the First Alert 6 Weather Center, I'm meteorologist Bo Fogle.
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6: Listen as Clay Travis and Buck Sexton recap another week of exposing hypocrisy and fight to protect our freedom. 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
21: Welcome back in, Clay and Buck, hour number two. We are having some fun rolling through the program, and we appreciate all of you. So, WNBA. WNBA has been in a bit of a pickle, Buck, since Sophie Cunningham said men shouldn't be able to play in women's sports. The entire league has fallen apart. You've had coaches coming out and saying that they think that men should be eligible to play in the WNBA. The league itself can't manage to figure out what a woman is. You now have, and we're going to have some fun with this if you haven't seen it, you now have a French man who is identifying as a woman that is averaging 20 points and 20 rebounds per game, and his clips have gone viral as he has said that he would love to be able to play in the WNBA. I saw all of this absurdity, and as I often do, I think one of the best things you can do when you hear an absurd argument is actually accept the premise of the argument and accelerate it. Let me explain what I mean by that. We could have on this program a expert in the difference between men and women. And he could come on, or she could come on, and they could say, hey, men have way more muscle. Men are taller. Men are stronger. Men are faster. Men process way more oxygen through their lungs, and they're able, as a result, to jump higher. All of these things we know to be true. And responding to absurd arguments like men should be able to play women's basketball with factual-based arguments sometimes works, but a lot of times it just gets lost. I'm pretty good at recognizing absurdity and taking more absurdity on top of it and getting a great deal of attention for it, which is what I did when I said, hey, I think a boys' high school state champion would beat a women's WNBA champion, Las Vegas Aces. And in fact, I will put $10 million on that game. The winner gets $10 million. The women's WNBA has not responded to that at all. The Las Vegas Aces have not responded to that at all. It has since gone viral. Every website basically that covers politics and sports has written about this. The tweet itself got over 10 million views. Lots of Buck boys high school coaches have reached out to me and said, Clay, we would love to be in this game because they believe that they would be able to win, and they would. The reaction has continued to pour in. Last night, someone tagged me in this and I saw it, and Buck, I could not even keep a straight face as I was watching it. But there is a Minneapolis newscaster who was really upset with the fact that I put my $10 million challenge. This is K-A-R-E, Care 11 TV in Minneapolis. I don't know much about that station. I imagine you have not regularly.
7: I don't think anyone who lives outside of Minneapolis does, to be fair.
21: But maybe you're in Minneapolis, and maybe this is your preferred television news network. This woman named Jana Shortle decided that she needed to make a monologue responding to me and calling me.
7: Are you assuming gender here? Excuse me, sir. Excuse me. Are you assuming Jana could go either way? Did she ever say?
21: Jana, I believe, is a woman. I'm not the kind of person.
7: I think you're just making an assumption about gender right now, and I want you to be cautious about that. That's all. I think you're assuming.
21: I'm not the kind of person to stereotype. But if I were going to stereotype, I would say that I think Jana may well drive a Subaru. And here is Jana just teeing off on me. This was her show monologue as she finished the program, Minneapolis, I Got Served by Jana. Listen.
8: The entire world of women's sports is facing the debate within its own leagues of who should get to play and who should not. And a voice that often shouts loudly in that debate is a right-leaning outlet owned by Fox News called Outkick Sports. And today its founder took to a new stunt, one that really makes no sense if Outkick is really concerned about caring about women and women's sports. So Clay Travis, he's the man behind Outkick. He announced today he's offering $10 million to the winner of a game of basketball between a high school boys team of his choosing and the WNBA defending champions, the Las Vegas Aces. I thought to myself, why? But obviously the answer is because he thinks it is so impossible for any group of women, let alone the best in the game, that they could ever beat younger and more inexperienced boys. It's a thinly veiled sexist joke, revealing the actual truth of how he and his organization feel about women's sports. It's not about caring about them. They think women's sports are a joke.
7: Okay. Oh my gosh, I wanna jump in. I wanna freak out here. Clay. She misses the entire point, which is you and me and everyone who is with us on this are trying to defend women's sports by showing the absurdity of what her side is proposing, which is that men do not have. We are going back to the core reason. Like I said, we do not have a men's and women's SAT sit down, right? There's a reason for that, because our assumption is that men and women can take the same standardized academic test and let the results fall where they may, because men do not have an ingrained advantage. Now, some of you are going to say, well, like, women do better in verbal and men do better in math. Yeah, but we're okay. Okay. Plenty of ladies get 1600s. Like, it doesn't matter. In sports, it would be a massacre. It would be at the high school level, boys and girls sports not separated, professional level, Olympics, etc., boys and girls not separated. It is the disillusion or the dismembering, I should say, or the kind of both, the dismembering of women's athletics all at once. And this person is mad at you for pointing out that the left wants to make a full-scale mockery of women's sports by allowing men to crush women in athletic competition by saying, I am you. I am the same as you. I'm sorry, but But this is the thing. This is what you deal with. I not that I have to rush in here to defend your honor, but that was the dumbest takedown I've seen in a long time, and I've seen a lot of dumb takedowns.
21: So she said that this was a thinly veiled sexist joke. I wrote down that quote as I was listening to it. No, because if we said the WNBA should play against the NBA, everyone would recognize the NBA would win. If we said the WNBA champ should play against a male college champ, everyone would recognize the men would win. You have to go down to the high school level in order to even find anyone who will argue that women could be competitive. Now, I think the boys, the reason I put $10 million out, I think the boys would win by 40 or 50 points. And the illustration here is that not even grown men can dominate women's athletics. Adolescent boys can. And so if you want me to go to eighth grade, I think there are probably a lot of eighth grade boys teams out there. As soon as the kids get the mustache, testosterone starts to flow. There is a big gap developing rapidly between men and women. So
7: I think an eighth grade team is going to have, there are plenty of women in the WNBA who are over 6 feet. Some are over 6'5". I think an eighth grade team would have a tough time, to be fair.
21: I coached against
7: high school. I'm with you 100% because that goes up to 18 year olds. They would get smoked, but eighth grade.
21: I coached against some eighth grade boys. I think those kids have six kids already. I mean, I'm telling you, some of these 14, 15 year old boys have full beards now. I could find eighth grade basketball teams that would beat the WNBA. The point here is not that this is demeaning to women's sports. It's that the only reason women's sports exist is because men don't play them. Because otherwise you would have a unisex league and no women would be able to play. So when I get attacked like this, by the way, there's a couple of other funny clips. Did you see the clip of the French woman? Producer Ali, I'm going to give you.
7: We got to be clear here. The Frenchman. It's a Frenchman. It's a French dude. Okay.
21: Buck, that is a bad bitch if I've ever seen one on the basketball court. You need to see this dude who is 6'3". He's averaging 20 points and 20 rebounds a game in the French pro leagues. Producer Ali, I'm going to give you the most difficult booking challenge of your life. I'm sure this dude speaks French. Can we get the French women's basketball all-star on? Outkick talked to him via DM, Buck, and he said that he would love to play in the WNBA. So he is dominating the French women's basketball league. It would be transphobic of the WNBA not to let this man who identifies as a woman play in their league. And Buck, he would wreck them. If you haven't seen these clips, we'll share them at clayandbuck.com. You can go to Clay Travis. I shared a couple of them. I couldn't stop laughing, Buck. He had an and one. For those of you who don't know, and one is when you get hit as you're potentially scoring a basket and you get a free throw plus the basket. So it's a 3-point play. He had an and one play where like he pumped his fist to celebrate. I must have watched it 20 times. Because I could not stop laughing over him. This dude, I mean, this is a dude, like he's pretty ripped. This is just a dude just dominating. He's got a ponytail, just dominating these random French chicks. He's averaging 20 points and 20 rebounds a game. And he's probably a decent pickup basketball player at your average Y, right? I mean, you watch this guy. He's not playing above the rim. He's not leaping out of the gym. He is a decent male athlete in that he's not obese and he can run up and down the court and he is just wrecking these chicks.
7: And I think it's worth noting that you by focusing in on this and giving Julie Tetart his due on this issue, the WNBA should be excited about this prospect. Because their claim is that their official or the the consensus view of the WNBA is that what you're doing, what you're suggesting is somehow disrespectful. Okay. If it's disrespectful, then show the respect for Julie Tetar of playing in the WNBA.
21: Yes.
7: And see what people really think of this and see how they feel when the inevitable happens.
21: Sometimes you have to follow people down the woke rabbit hole and follow the logic of their argument and say, okay, let's do it. And basically that's what I've done. By the way, we got a couple of funny ones. Here is Alex Marlowe.
7: Wait, why don't you hold it until I want everyone to come back and hear the, why don't we give them a little tease here? You've got a lot of funny
21: clips. We got some more funny ones. By the way, I also point this out. Stephen A. Smith is in making these arguments. More and more people are coming out and just saying, we can't allow this to continue, right? Reasonable, rational guys. Yes. I think black, white, Asian, Hispanic, everybody who's a dude out here is just like, this is absolutely crazy. And you might say, okay, where does this matter? Again, what I would continue to reiterate is as soon as you know that a politician will lie to you, as soon as you know that they are lying to you, you cannot trust them. You might even agree with some of the things that they say otherwise, but you cannot trust them. This is table stakes for me. If they'll lie to you about this, what else will they lie to you about?
9: Common sense never sounded so good. Clay and Buck owning the airwaves.
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21: All right, Clay, I said that we would have some more people on this issue talking smack about you. So who was next up in your list? We had to have Alex. Oh, no, sorry. This isn't talking smack. This is high-fiving you. We already had the smack talk.
20: Yeah, we played the smack talk from the guy. The woman looks a little bit like Egon Spengler. And no offense
21: wow.
20: to the
21: both harsh and true.
20: Egon Spengler, rest in peace. I think he's passed.
21: Harold Ramis, yes.
20: These are positive takes. I haven't heard these. Alex Marlowe, cut to, fire away.
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0: Buck, you're going to love this take. Frank, what you got for us?
1: Hey, been listening to y'all talk about the WNBA issue. I think one of the culprits is Hollywood. They keep putting these action movies out where the women are beating up the men and throwing them around and stuff, like Angelina Jolie in the Croft series. And she looks like she weighs about 120 pounds. And I think a lot of women have bought into it, watching these different movies, and think that women could compete with men.
2: Look, I totally agree with you, sir. Clay and I were actually, thank you for calling in to Frank in L.A. Is it Louisiana or Los Angeles, by the way? It looks like, it sounds like Louisiana, right? Or is it Los Angeles?
0: They said L.A. Yeah.
2: Well, it could be either. One of the L.A.s. I would just say, Clay and I were talking about this in the break, and it's a good thing that this is the case. Most women have no idea or understanding, and again, that's a good thing, of how violent and formidable an able-bodied adult male is when he's trying to really hurt somebody. And that translates into any form of combat or self-defense or whatever. It's a huge disparity, which is why women should carry something. I got an idea what they should carry to help them in self-defense situations. So, because you are metaphorically outgunned as a woman, and self-defense classes are not going to be enough in vast majority of cases. Hate to be the one to break the news.
3: 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Clay and Buck, it's a whole vibe.
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0: Welcome back in, Clay and Buck. Many thanks. My thanks to my childhood friend, Johnny Garrett, running for Congress. Didn't necessarily anticipate that would end up happening, but I think he's got a very good chance to win tomorrow.
1: I like him. Can we hang out with him next time I come visit Nashville? He's cool.
0: Yes. Yes. Maybe in D.C. the next time. I do think a little bit earlier in the show, at the top of this hour, we had Mike Rogers, the Democrat nominee for Senate, on the program. And I did think this cut from Mike Rogers really got to the essence of the battle that he's going to have over the next 3 months with Abdul El-Sayed when he said he's beyond anti-Semitic. He hates Jewish people. I had the team grab that. We shared it. It's clipped. It's out distributed on social media. But in the event you missed it, I just wanted to play it. Greg grabbed it, cut 36.
2: I'll tell you this. This guy is anti-Semitic. I think he's past that and now just hates people who are Jewish. And we've gotten huge outreach from the Jewish community about coming to our side to make sure that we kind of take that hate and divisiveness that he preaches every day and try to get it out of Michigan politics. So we're feeling really good about how we're putting these coalitions back together.
0: Okay, so Buck, this is what with conversation we had about Michigan being an intriguing sort of state in general, because it's one of the few states that has a very large, as a portion of population, Muslim population and Jewish population. And Abdul El-Sayed has made it quite clear that he is not on the side of Israel or Jews being able to defend themselves and can't even condemn terror attacks. I do think that's going to be a tough coalition for Abdul Sayed to maintain, which typically is required in order to win the state of Michigan.
1: We shall see. It's going to be tight. It's going to be a fight to the finish. So our Michiganders got a lot of great stations in Michigan, a lot of you listening on streaming. 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
11: A list of demands. I'm Carmen Roberts, Fox News. Iran complicates negotiations to reopen the Strait of Hormuz by issuing tough demands that the U.S. may refuse. Fox's Steve Harrigan has more from Tel Aviv.
12: From Iran, more mixed messages on their progress. Some hardliners making extreme demands they say must be met before any deal is made. Some commentators say even if Iran does sign a deal, they may not uphold what they sign. A key sticking point will be control over the Strait of Hormuz. How much leverage could Iran have, both in controlling the type of ships that pass through and possibly leveling fees or transit payments on those ships? That's something the U.S. has rejected.
11: A top Iranian official laid out a series of demands for opening the strait, including an end to the war, to sanctions, to the naval blockade, and for the U.S. to withdraw its forces. This as the United Arab Emirates said Iran launched a missile attack on one of its ships. Former President Biden's prostate cancer is getting worse.
13: Hunter Biden tells the BBC his father's cancer has spread further and is now, quote, very painful and debilitating in many respects. He says it's difficult for the family to watch the 83-year-old former president suffer, adding that his father rarely complains. Former President Biden was diagnosed last year with an aggressive form of prostate cancer that has already spread to his bones. He has since undergone radiation and hormone therapy while continuing to make some public appearances. Hunter says his father remains focused on his treatment and spending time with his family. Matt Murphy, Fox News.
11: And just before dawn, the Senate confirmed Todd Blanche as the next Attorney General of the United States. That was a 50-49 vote, and it could free him to pursue the Trump administration's agenda even more aggressively. 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
14: Isolated showers and thunderstorms remain possible over the next few hours, likely through the 8 to 9 o'clock hour before we really begin to quiet down. Still can't completely rule out a shower or thunderstorm overnight tonight and into the day on Sunday, but Sunday should be mainly quiet. Temperature-wise, we'll drop down into the 70s overnight tonight with highs back into the 90s on Sunday. From the First Alert 6 Weather Center, I'm meteorologist Carmelo Lizica.
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26: It's like the losers who got picked last for dodgeball forming a union and being like, we're going to regulate how you pick for dodgeball because we're mad. I mean, it's what it is. That's what this is. I think it's unfair to say that, well, she doesn't like men or women's sports. She's MAGA. That's so stupid to just say that the complete blatant observation of scientific fact renders one a trumpkin.
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27: Welcome to. But I'm just watching guys like you, and you're very talented people. The question is, will they vote? Because a lot of them are very angry at Republicans, to be honest with you.
28: They're
27: I don't know. I mean, they're angry at Republicans, but they're not angry at me.
28: Interesting thing. Why?
27: They're not angry at me, but they are angry at Republicans.
28: Everyone's always angry.
27: And there are some areas that are basically Democrat, but they're Trump, like Pennsylvania. I win Pennsylvania easily. I win other places easily. Look, I won Michigan easily. I did well with Michigan. I did well with almost everything, to be honest. I did well with everything.
28: But it's a good point, Mike.
27: Now the question is,
28: Rogers lost when you were on the ballot.
27: Yeah.
28: And now he's up again.
27: Well, he lost when I'm on the ballot, and I won big in Michigan. But I happen to think he won.
28: Okay. Well, that's...
27: No. I think it was a rigged deal. I think they rigged him out of it. But he's a very good candidate. It's very important for the country that we win. Because you have people getting in office right now, who will destroy this country? Your person in Michigan that won the other night,
28: Abdul Al-Sayed.
27: He is a disaster for the country. Got a good line of stuff. I watched him. He speaks well, speaks okay, seemed better. But I'll tell you what, guys like that get in, they'll destroy this country.
28: You'd had a meeting with Hakeem Jeffries a long time ago. I don't think you've had many more conversations with him since then. Maybe you have. What's your read of him?
27: I think he's a nice guy. I mean, I did. He was here.
28: Yep.
27: We had a good meeting. It was look.
28: He's harsh on you. He says, I mean.
27: He's harsh because I'm harsh on him. You know, I'm sure he wouldn't be so harsh. I've said bad things about
28: him. Could you do business with him, you think?
27: Yeah, I think so. Look, the people harsh on me, I'm harsh on them. It's part of the world. You cover it very well. You cover specifically Congress. You see a strange group of people. But I'd probably get along with him very well. I met him essentially once.
28: Yep.
27: I think I'd probably get along with him very well.
26: So we've got how we're going to go forward with DSA gaining ground. We also have, I know, it's the latest with Iran. Apparently there's going to be another deal just in time for the weekend. I don't believe it. I don't blame you if you don't either. So that, in addition to the DSA, and whether or not, I mean, you have to think about this. After midterms, and this is why all of this stuff, like bringing it all together, is because after midterms, if, and we're going to talk about this later in the show, if the polling is close or accurate in any way, we're going to have a little bit of a thing to deal with. And this is one of the reasons that you maybe have seen, and especially if you're a subscriber to my newsletter, you saw the thing about the burrito argument. There's this big argument right now in the right over not just cost, but how that cost affects people, right? And whether it is enough of an effect to maybe potentially kind of toss midterms. And that's where we're at. So welcome to the radio program, Daniel Ash with you. The Iran stuff, like I said, I don't know if we're going, I mean, it seems like every Friday for, I don't know how many weeks now, every Friday we've had, well, looks like it's Friday, we're going to have possibly another deal, potentially have another deal. I really do put a lot of stock, actually, in what I've heard from a number of foreign policy experts who have said that they think really the ultimate way to do this is to just, for the lack of a better way to put it, starve out Iran, right? You have to starve them out. And the longer that we have this hold on the strait, and the longer that we are able to kind of stranglehold them from being able to do things simply just like being able to export their crude, being able to do all of those things, we're going to have a major impact. And you may not even have to fire a single shot. You may not have to take Karg Island. But that doesn't come without a little bit of a pinch, for the lack of a better way to put it. And we never have been able to get into a position politically where we are able to withstand that and then withstand the insane onslaught of the horrific press coverage. So that's where we're at with everything. So, like I said, if you get the newsletter, you have gotten a lot of this already with all of the headlines curated for you. And I also have my latest piece from the Washington Times up, because this kind of factors into the Iran stuff too, considering the fact that Iran pays all of these other, you know, ancillary groups, the Hamas, the Hezbollah, et cetera, et cetera. So it's important to keep all of that in mind. And we'll see. Because that whole disarmament agreement, as we broke it down, isn't actually a disarmament agreement. All right, so the big thing, though, with Iran is the gay one-legged, burnt, at least burnt, one-legged, that's for sure, gay, totally, dead, questionable. The Mohabbah Khamenei has been rushed to the hospital and is in critical condition. I don't believe it. I think he's dead already. Dude's dead. He hadn't been rushed to the hospital. Dude has been dead the entire time. And the IRGC are just weakened at burying him as a way to try to maintain control. That's the only thing. How many times have we heard this guy's dead? Now, do I believe that maybe at the least, generously, he's alive and maybe, I don't know, compromised to the point where the IRGC is the one making all the decisions? Yes, that's the only, you know, that's the only other possibility, I think. Because that would explain some of the moves from Iran and some of, you know, if you have these equally hardline IRGC leaders. But I don't know. Did he ever actually leave the hospital? I don't know if anybody ever saw him go into the hospital. I don't know. But for a country that requires regular viewing of their, I guess, their dead leader, their leaders, because they rely on that populist. And that's why I say populism is a strategy. It's not a set of beliefs. It's kind of hard to think that they can go on for that long without having him visible. He has to be visible. That's the big thing. He's got to be visible. So we'll see. I don't know. But I don't know if he's, I mean, I think it's also maybe, here's what I really think. You know what I really think? I think the dude's dead. I think he's been dead. I think we blew his A double snakes up. I think all his legs and fibbly bits blew into the wind. And I think that he's dead. And I think that they're just like, they are trying to maintain this theater of him being alive so that they can continue to run things. Guy's totally dead, so that they can continue to run things. And that's all they're doing right now. And then they're going to go through this theater of, oh my gosh, he's been martyred. Our one-legged, burnt up, dead, gay, dead Hominy Jr. He's been martyred. He's going up to his giant sex cult in the sky where he gets the perpetually virginized 72 ladies, except he's gay. So, ooh, how does that work? Maybe he was yeeted from a rooftop because of his gay. Everybody knows he's gay. He's like a flaming hot Cheeto. Everybody knows this. He is. Pinky's out, flaming hot Cheeto. Guy is as gay as Richard Simmons is questionable. Just saying. It's not wrong. I like Richard Simmons, but come on. Nobody's that happy all the time. For real. So, they're just parading him out at this point. I think they're doing this, by the way, because they are out of options. I think they're about damn near broke. Their military has been decimated. There's nothing else left for them to do. So the only other option is, let's have a good excuse for some kind of pause. Hominy Jr.'s dead. I mean, he's been dead. Oh, but now he's really dead. Oh, woe is us. That's what this is. That's all this is. So, but no, for real though, he is gay. So what does he get in? I mean, does he get to go to the sex cult heaven? I'm looking at Cain, like Cain's some sort of theocratic authority.
0: I'm like, I don't know. Maybe it's different virgins. I don't know what he gets.
26: He gets a bunch of twinks?
0: I don't know.
26: I don't know. How does that work over there?
0: I honestly don't want to occupy any more of my brain with this.
26: Yeah, but still, though, let's think about it. I'm just wondering if it can be used for leverage. Because maybe he doesn't want to die if he has to go up and get ladies.
0: Assuming he's not dead already, but yeah.
26: Yeah, just assuming that he's not dead already. And that, you know, I mean, that he was even allowed in. I don't know, because Islam seems, you know, pretty hardcore with some stuff. I mean, you show an ankle, you get beaten to death. So I don't know. I mean, what is it if you like cornhole and other dudes? I don't know. I don't know how that works. It's Friday. Half of you are drunk. Spare me. You are literally sitting by your pool or you're in your backyard watching your kids run in the sprinkler. I didn't want to hear it. Don't even want to hear it. We all know it. You all know this is true. This is not Dora the Explorer Radio. It's Big Kid Broadcast, right? BKB. You all know this is true. You all thought it. I just said it. I don't want to hear nothing. Not a peep. But, though, for real. So, however, I just think it's hysterical. And I hope Trump trolls them so bad. If they end up going through this theater of, oh, our hominy's dead, I hope that Trump trolls them. Maybe he can bring out like a giant. They could do the Iranian, the old regime flag in pride colors. And he could drape a box in front of the Capitol. And they could like, oh, look, this the dead Hominy Jr. Oh. And they could have another little separate box for his leg that was apparently rumored to have been blown off to the sky. Right? They could do that as well. Have like a little box next to it, also draped in the regime flag that's done up in pride colors. Why not? I mean, it's an appropriate send-off, right? So, I think there's a lot of opportunity there. Okay, I got to get into a couple of other things. Let me get you set up for the other stuff, because I just realized I spent an inordinate amount of time on this topic, too much to Cain's chagrin. Have you heard of the job homeless helper? Have you heard of that job, homeless helper?
0: No, it sounds okay.
26: Like a helper for the homeless.
0: Yeah, sounds.
26: How much do you think a homeless helper would earn?
0: Oh, I don't know, 15 bucks an hour or something?
26: Oh, that's adorable.
0: 20 bucks an hour?
26: Well, in California, this dude, who is a homeless helper, ended up getting 1.6 mil.
1: What?
26: Yeah, plus bonuses, vacation payouts. Oh, and he didn't actually live in the city in which he was a homeless helper. He lived in Hawaii. Yeah, or she did. She, and then there's another dude also that earned seven figures. Yeah, this is that big story about the homeless service organizations in California and how they ended up actually getting most of the money that was never actually allocated to the homeless. You can't make this up. So we're going to get into that. Also, oh, but I have more. Have you seen a little pop culture thing? We have one report that completely obliterates the claim that there's a famine in Gaza, which we're going to discuss. And also, apparently, they're out of ideas for films. And so they've decided to follow the story of a fisherwoman who asked a basket maker to make her a husband out of wicker. And it's literally a film called Wicker. So all the Candyland mommy sleuths are going to do this next. So we've got a lot to hit still. And that's just, I mean, that's actually everything I had in this first segment that I completely blew past. As we move, our partners that help bring you the program, it's the folks over at Chapter. Chapter exists to cut through all of the confusion that exists out there with Medicare. Medicare is confusing on purpose, and all of that is how people end up in the wrong plan, overpaying, and undercovered. It is incredibly important to find somebody on your side. That's incredibly important to find. And Chapter exists to cut through all of this. I mean, they're an honest translator for Medicare. On average, people who work with Chapter save over $1,100 a year on healthcare costs. 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

0: And now, all of the news you would probably miss. It's time for Dana's Quick Five.
1: So this sounds like a genius idea for us to do. Artificial intelligence is used now to design brand new viruses. What? They say there's no harm to humans, guys. What? That's the thing. AI is now being used to design brand new viruses that are fully functional and can replicate in the lab, say U.S. researchers. It's the first time whole genomes have been successfully designed by AI. They have resulting 16 novel viruses that were created to infect bacteria, and they pose no threat to people, they said. Absolutely no threat at all, wink, wink, nudge, nudge. No threat to the peoples. Do you believe this? Why are we doing this? Why are we making... Is this going to be like, oh, well, it's getting rid of, like, bacterias and viruses, other viruses and things like that? Like, what's the point of doing it? Otherwise, if it's biowarfare, that's going to get out, and it's going to be...

0: 36 cases in Florida, a record high since reporting began in 92. 26 contracted in Florida, one out of, a couple of out of state. Where is it coming from? So how are they catching it? Guess what it is? Armadillos. Yeah, makes sense. Can we not touch them? Guys, if you see an armadillo, I know that all of you think that you're Snow White and you want to go out there and you want to touch the animals, you want to talk to all of them like Brian Fellows from SNL. Let me give you a tip. Don't. Because you're going to get weird leprosy and bumps and all kinds of weird ancient diseases. So just don't touch of them. Look of them from a distance and stay the hell away. Thank you, America.
1: They're little roly polies.
0: That are covered with grossness. Yes, go ahead and hold this armadillo and then watch as your arm just literally shrivels and falls off. Leprosy, yay! They used to have like entire colonies for people. 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
6: President Trump is slamming Michigan's Democratic nominee for U.S. Senate. In a speech in Las Vegas Wednesday, Trump claimed Abdul El-Sayed hates Jewish people and hates Israel.
7: Abdul El-Sayed, lovely gentleman, he's a man of hate. And now he's going around saying, no, I love everybody, I love, he doesn't love everybody.
6: He went on to predict that El-Sayed will lose the November election. The progressive Democrat defeated establishment-backed Congresswoman Haley Stevens in Tuesday's closely watched contest. In the midterms, El-Sayed will face Republican Mike Rogers, who has Trump's backing. Primary contests are being held in Tennessee on Thursday. The main event is the Republican primary for governor, where Senator Marsha Blackburn, Congressman John Rose, and State Representative Monty Fritz are running to replace term-limited Republican Governor Bill Lee. And Acting Attorney General Todd Blanche won't have Republican Senator Susan Collins' vote when his nomination heads to the Senate floor. She says she reviewed his qualifications and concluded his actions have further eroded the Justice Department's independence. That's politics. I'm Mark Mayfield.
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10: Welcome back. Dana Lash with you. I got to, real quick, indulge me for a moment. I have a question for the chat. So, what do grown men like as birthday presents that are not your husband? That like your friends? Like you have like couple friends in that? What are the, like chicks are so easy to get for. So I said, it's like one of the most entertaining answers I think I've ever received. I asked the staff, I was like, what do grown men like for like a gift? And Steve immediately, I didn't even get the like the diphthong of the last syllable out of my mouth, and Steve's like, gift cards. And Juan's like, yes, gift cards.
11: Men love gift cards.
10: Do men like gift cards, Chet? Do they like gift cards? Is that a thing?
12: We pretty much like money.
10: Well, yeah, you do. Like, I know y'all like barbecue, yeah. But it's not like I can wrap up like a box of meat and be like, you know, and like give it to someone to unwrap them. But
12: I actually
10: like
12: think
10: a
12: guys,
10: gift card for meat, maybe.
12: I actually think guys love giving gift cards more. I think there are guys that don't like to put too much thought into the gift, and they're like, hey, we want to give you the freedom of getting whatever it is you want. We're going to give you a gift card. I think guys love giving gift cards. So I imagine that they'd like getting it, too.
10: Do you guys ever, do men ever give each other gifts and y'all just exchange gift cards?
12: Yeah, I've had a couple Christmases like that.
10: Juan's like, any gift card from Home Depot or Lowe's.
12: Yeah.
10: I feel like that's going to have to be Juan's ringtone now for the future, is like that song, the Home Depot theme. Just make that Juan's
12: theme song. An Amazon one works well, too, these days.
10: It's just hysterical to me. I just was thinking about that because I, you know, we're talking about like the stuff we're doing over the weekend. I'm like, oh, man, I got to get this ready. And I was just curious about that. So I'll throw it out to the chat and see, because I know there's dudes in that group. And I'm just curious, like, women are way not like the gift card people, but men are very practical, almost clinically practical. So another difference between men and women, by the way. We'll come back to this when we get some answers. All right, so speaking of men and women being different, I wasn't going to get to this till the next hour, but it just makes sense to drop it here real quick. So Megan Rapinoe, that one little annoying chick from... Does she play soccer anymore? I mean, I think she runs her mouth more than she does anything else, more than she plays soccer, more than anything. She's all pup set now, of course. She's going after Sophie Cunningham now because Sophie Cunningham talked about merely the differences between the sexes that are scientific and observational. And now Megan Rapinoe, who has got, she's got to get involved in everything. Otherwise, she has no relevancy. That's one of the reasons why you see these chicks just jump out in front of this stuff and desperately try to weigh in with their hot take. Because if she doesn't have a hot take on this issue, does she exist anymore, right? That's how they get their relevancy. I'm just so tired of people weighing in on this. Shut up. No one has cared about what Megan Rapinoe thinks for the longest time. It's like a damn angry dwarf who just gets real mad. She comes from, you know, she's like one of the angry Snow White dwarves who's just getting mad, bopping up and down, constantly screaming for attention, constantly screaming for relevancy. Tired of it. I mean, I can't, how many days is this that this has been like in the news now?
13: Week and a half.
10: Every one of these dumb broads. And by the way, why does, oh my gosh, do you know, wait, let me, bear with me.
12: Who's that dude on the screen?
10: No. Okay. Let me Google something, because this is going to make sense. Do you guys remember Prince Valium from Spaceballs?
13: Oh, yeah.
10: That's Megan Rapinoe's new hairstyle. Only my Gen X fam are going to get this.
12: Hashtag facts.
10: I mean, she looks like Prince Valium from Spaceballs right now. Dewey, I feel like Juan may not know this, so I've got to give. Hold up. She's totally got this. I'm putting this in Slack real quick. She has a, I mean, that's her hair, basically. That's Prince. She just give her a little raspberry beret, and it's her. It's Prince Valium from Spaceballs. That's who it is. By the way, they're making a Spaceballs, too, did you know? Mm-hmm. I'm very excited about that. Very excited about that. All right, one of the other things that I wanted to touch on, this is a little less fun and a little bit more serious, but also Pollywood. Did you guys see the story of the, it was a study that was done on the claims of famine in Gaza, right? And this comes by way, there was like a UNICEF report on this. It's a UNICEF-led survey that found child malnutrition in Gaza was exceptionally low by regional and even Western standards. And the findings also undermine the key argument that was used to justify the famine declaration that they had had last year. How often have you guys heard, oh, there's a famine in Gaza? Israel's starving them kids. By the way, for all the people who'd like to sit here and scream that Bibi Netanyahu, that Benjamin Netanyahu gave money to Hamas. First off, two things on that. I guess it didn't work. And it shows how stupid it would be to give any kind of money to your opposition who's still going to kill you anyway. So what did you hope to achieve by trying to insist upon using that narrative as some sort of victorious declaration? Number one. Number two, do you realize that that money was aid money that was going to Gaza to feed people and to take care of people because Hamas wasn't? Oh, you guys didn't include that in your observations when you were just like gobbling up all the TikTok diarrhea? Like the red green stands you are. Oh, okay. Given everything. So people apparently weren't aware of that. Yeah, that's aid money. Mm-hmm. So the survey was carried out under the coordination of the nutrition cluster. It's this UNICEF-led blah, blah, blah. And the reason why normally I would be like, oh, UN, whatever. But that's what the left's grand standard is it not? And did they not also use this organization and their political declarations about genocide in Gaza as a way to, as a cudgel to try to beat an ally in the Middle East out of any kind of movement towards self-defense? Correct. Yes, they did. So the prevailing narrative has been utterly destroyed. The UNICEF-led body that runs Gaza's nutrition surveillance system measured thousands of children's weight, height, and mid-upper arm circumference. Then the data was used to calculate the weight for height Z-score, or WHZ. That is the standard indicator that is used by the World Health Organization and other bodies to compare levels of acute malnutrition over populations over different spans of time. And so what they discovered is that the acute malnutrition that was measured by, again, the WHZ, or the weight for height Z score, ranged from merely 0.2 to 0.8% across Gaza's regions. Now, to compare, they note, the WHZ, that weight to height Z-score, ranged from merely, pre-war, it was 0.8%. So already before the conflict resulting from October 7th, it was already at a very low rate, comparable to what was seen in developed countries and well below Egypt's. By the way, Egypt's WHZ, again, weight, height, Z-score, is 2.9%. Jordan's is 2%. So in other words, the measured level of quote-unquote acute malnutrition was not only well below any kind of critical level at all, but it was already well below by both regional and even Western standards. Now, the claim this entire time has been that Israel does not allow any kind of food, any kind of aid to get into Gaza. That has been the narrative. Oh my gosh, Israel's starving kids, Israel's killing kids, anything that they can come up with. And they actually wanted to pass this phase 5 famine classification. And it had, in order to even get that, you have to, 30% of the children in the population under the age of 5 have to show acute malnutrition as measured by the WHZ, that weight, height, Z score. And these completely politicized bodies decided that these other bodies decided that they were going to declare this. So in reality, they didn't measure anything. They declared it. And that's the peace, whatever corporation, this global, whatever. Not only did they claim something that was entirely demonstrably false, but it was entirely political, and it was based solely upon Hamas's claim numbers. Hamas was the one that has been going out there telling everyone that kids are starving to death in Gaza. They're not. They're doing better in Gaza than they're doing in Egypt and Jordan. They're doing better than their other Arab counterparts. In fact, most all of them. I think the Saudis were the only one where they were on par with them. They're beating a number of other Arab countries. No joke. Like pretty much every country in the region on par with Saudis. Don't you think that's pretty relevant? Especially since one of the accusations against Israel has been this famine that they've caused. The famine. And even before then, it was incredibly questionable. And one of the reasons why you had some of these political international bodies, they were trying to claim that it was so low. They had actually refused to measure it against any of the other Arab counterparts in the region. They were actually trying to contrast it between these other African nations, etc., with higher WHZ. I mean, it's just weird. Everything that they did to try to bend over to get a talking point for their narrative, they did it. And so, yes, the rates in Gaza, they are not twice the rates of anywhere else. They're lower than every other area measured. So it is in a completely made up narrative that our American press ran with, that the international press ran with, that international bodies were using as a way to justify accusing Israel of committing war crimes. And in the reality is that they are actually doing better nutrition and weight-wise than all of their other Arab counterparts. And they're on par with Western countries. There is no such thing as famine in Gaza. It is a lie. And it's been debunked. Just like there's no genocide in Gaza, their birth rate has almost tripled. Their birth rate was not even interrupted after October 7th. So all of these claims have been so ridiculously been proven false. And Western media ran with it. International media ran with it. Not a single correction. Do you think that you will find a single correction about any of this? Perhaps, say, in the New York Times. Do you think that MSNBC or whatever it is, Ms. Now, do you think that they're going to offer a correction to all of their previous reporting wherein they've accused Israel of committing genocide or pushing famine now that it's been completely, overwhelmingly, without any question or objection, debunked Six Ways to Sunday? Do you think that they're going to offer a correction? No. Do you think any of the people that cosplay as America Firsters while pushing Red Green Alliance propaganda on the nation to try to divide and tank our best chances of winning, not just in midterms, but in 2028, an ultimate betrayal stab in the back to this republic, do you think any of those cosplaying grifters are going to acknowledge this major correction in narrative? No. Judge them by their fruits. We have more to come as we roll towards Days of These United States, our partners that help bring you the program. It's our friends over at Superbeats, the company Human, which makes Superbeats based in Texas. And Superbeats, this is the heart chews that make a difference using clinically studied ingredients. And it really works. I've talked to you about the Superbeats chews for such a long time. 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
1: Sands through the hourglass. So are the days of the United States.
2: I think it's trans rights now is our new battle. That's what I think I was saying, that like the battles have changed.
3: Oh, yes.
2: You know, like our intentions have been the same, but now the environment has changed. We see trans people's rights being, you know, stripped away from them. There's a lot of discourse around trans athletes and what they can compete in. I would welcome a trans athlete on my team or against my team anytime. I don't think it's a problem in the world. It's just another way to kind of attack trans people. You know, we've seen players like Leisure Clarendon who stepped into that forefront and have been brave enough and courageous enough to kind of step up. So I guess that's the next battle that we have to fight as athletes.
4: First off, it's not a battle, you absolute simp. And the other aspect of it is not a battle. And also, they're not trans people, they're dudes. Because you don't, and they are dudes, because you don't see women that are like killing themselves to go and play on men's teams. Why is that? Why can't they play on men's teams? I'm so confused, Kane.
5: I know.
4: Why don't all the men like lower all of their criteria and just accept women who are identifying as men?
6: Yeah, what I hate the most about it is that you have to get rid of your common sense in order to agree with the stupidity. It's why we have weight classes in boxing and in MMA. It's like you can't, the fairness has to be there. If you're putting dudes on the court with women, going against women, the fairness is no longer there. And that's just the common sense. I don't understand why you have to be labeled as hate or whatever, phobic, just because it's common sense.
4: Well, and it shows the double standard. These women are so eager with their pick-me energy to be liked that they're willing to sell out their own sex at their own detriment. Because this, if the argument is that a man wants to play on a women's team because he doesn't feel comfortable playing on the men's team and he identifies as a woman, then why is the discomfort of the female athletes who are being forced to acquiesce to this? Why are their concerns being ignored? If you want to talk about the real sexism and whose rights are being quelled here, it's their rights. This isn't a right. This is a demand from a completely entitled, coddled, less than 1% of the entire American population. They shouldn't get to determine the rules and eligibility for women's teams. They haven't done anything to build these teams. If anything, they're doing everything that they can to degrade them and break them down. This is just stupid. So no, they don't belong on women's teams. They can start their own trans league. And when people tell you that they're not interested in men who want to be women starting their own trans league, what they're telling you is that this isn't about that at all. It's about subjugating women. It is one of the biggest, like, progressive, which patriarchy and patriarchal nonsense all came from progressivism. I see it all the time. I see it rearing its head within the woke Reich as well. These dudes who, you know, can't get a woman, who echo all of these progressive patriarchy talking points. Godless men create feminists. That's where feminists come from. Godless men who refuse the responsibility and duty of leading their house and guarding, you know, the hearts of women. These men who eschew their God-given duty and their God-called to duty. That's how where feminists are created. And so you see this weakness on the progressive side. That's why there's so many that are so progressive. That's why. I mean, Christianity was the religion that made equal men and women. Purposefully so, repeatedly, with very careful intent. And so I see this stuff popping up. It's a betrayal of what they say that they're fighting for, but also it completely disregards women, and it tells women, oh, you're so replaceable that men can do it better. Stick with us, second hour on the way.
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